0: the Syrian government get more involved. He said that if the Israeli troops had left there, it could free up the U.S. and Israel to focus more on the situation right now with Iran.
1: Acting Attorney General Todd Blanche answering questions on Capitol Hill today as lawmakers consider whether to make his position permanent. And nearly 60 counties in Texas are under disaster declarations right now as the state deals with severe rain and flooding. This is ABC News. Minnesota regulators are accepting public comments now on a proposed nickel mine northeast of Mille Lacs Lake that has drawn opposition. California's DMV thinks thousands of drivers may have cheated.
2: Thousands of drivers here in California are being told they have to retake their written driving test because a DMV suspects them of cheating. The DMV sent around 11,000 drivers letters saying their tests showed irregularities. The LA Times reports that the DMV identified patterns in the results of driver knowledge tests, indicating that some test takers may have taken part in cheating methods. The DMV won't confirm that or explain more. An unspecified number of those cases have been referred to prosecutors for possible charges, according to the LA Times. Alex Stone, ABC News, Los Angeles.
1: Portions of more than a dozen states are under air quality alerts right now as wildfire smoke from Canada crosses over the border. And the Atlantic Coast Conference is changing its tiebreaker format for the championship. I'm Mike Dubusky, ABC News.
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5: Facing it on merit. You're listening to Network Indiana. I'm Jarrett Lewis. Indiana Governor Mike Braun and Attorney General Todd Rokita putting an end to race and sex-based contracting preferences. Braun says the state will replace them with a merit-based system, which is approved by the AG.
6: I'm pleased to see that Governor Braun has already acted on this advice and announced that the state will end its race and sex-based spending goals and state contracts.
5: Rokita issued a formal advisory opinion concerning the minority and women's business enterprise components of Indiana's Diversity Business Enterprise Program, finding them unconstitutional. State budget leaders are celebrating a revenue windfall, but a prominent Indianapolis lawmaker is arguing that Indiana's multi-billion dollar cushion is masking an economic crisis for everyday Hoosiers. State Rep. Gregory Porter says of the $187 million sent back to the state's general fund, $98 million of that went untouched from K-12 tuition support.
7: The bottom line is that with the combined surplus that we have in the state of Indiana, we will have about 25% more now than what we really need.
5: Indiana officially closed out its 2026 fiscal year with revenues finishing $586 million above state forecasts. As the summer heat intensifies, Indy Park's whistleblowers are warning community pools are on the brink of collapse due to underfunding and neglected maintenance. Johnette Cruz reports.
8: Two former employees, including a 10-year veteran, claims the city's parks receive less than $20 per resident compared to $300 in neighboring Carmel. They say staff are forced to use duct tape and glue to keep crumbling infrastructure running. Indy Parks is pushing back, stating its overall budget has tripled to $53 million. While state law requires them to accept the lowest bidding contractors, officials insist all post-construction craftsmanship issues are fully addressed under warranty at no additional cost to taxpayers. Jeanette Cruz, Network Indiana.
5: And the Indiana Fever taking the court tonight against the Golden State Valkyries at Gainbridge Fieldhouse. Tip-off is set for 8. I'm Jarrett Lewis. You're listening to Network Indiana.
9: The Oregon Davis School Board will be holding a regular meeting this evening, Wednesday, July 15th. I'm Becca Shepherd for Stark County Family Dentistry from the WKVI Information Center. The meeting is scheduled to begin at 6 p.m. Central Time and will be held at the Oregon Davis Elementary School, which is located at 5860 North, 750 East in Hamlet. The meeting will also be available via Zoom. Items on the agenda include multiple personnel recommendations, including the hiring of a full-time bus driver, a substitute bus driver, multiple teachers, a kitchen manager and food service cashier, a special education bus aide, and a coach for varsity girls basketball. Multiple resignations will also be discussed by the board. Other items on the agenda include the consideration of a resolution that would allocate the effects of the supplemental homestead credit, the approval of food service bids for the upcoming school year, and the approval of two board policies. The board will also hold a first reading of numerous policy revisions during this meeting. During the consent agenda portion of the meeting, the board will consider the approval of financial reports, minutes from its June 10th and June 16th meetings, and several fundraiser requests, including t-shirt sales, an athletic department golf outing, FFA sales during the Yellowstone Trail Festival, and a basketball camp for students in 1st through 8th grades. Following reports from the superintendent and building principals, and any comments from the board, the meeting will be adjourned. The public is invited to attend this meeting. The town of North Judson is asking residents to help shape the future of both Hidden Field Park and Town Park by participating in a community survey. Officials are pursuing funding through the Land and Water Conservation Fund grant program to make improvements at both parks. As part of the grant application process, the town is gathering input from residents, park users, and other community stakeholders about the types of park amenities, recreational opportunities, and improvements they would like to see. Officials say the survey results will help determine their priorities for the project and help ensure the proposed improvements reflect the community's needs and interests. The feedback will also be used to support the town's application for LWCF grant funding. Residents are encouraged to complete the survey in full and submit their responses so their input can be considered as the town plans future improvements for both Hidden Field Park and Town Park. A link to the survey can be found online at WKVI.com. The Food Bank of Northern Indiana is reminding Stark County residents of a healthy mobile food distribution event that will be taking place this Friday, July 17th. The event will take place at the Stark County Fairgrounds in Hamlet and is scheduled for 10 a.m. to 11:30 a.m. Central Time or until supplies last. All items are pre-boxed and pre-bagged, and they're distributed on a first-come, first-served basis with a limit of one box per household. This distribution is a drive-through one, which means that participants should remain in their vehicles and open their trunks to receive food items. There will be an area available to self-load for those whose trunks don't open. This food distribution is sponsored by the Stark County Health Department and will provide fresh perishable items and dry goods for free of charge for up to 150 households in need of food. The North Judson St. Pierre School Corporation is reminding families of important upcoming dates and policies before the start of the 2026-2027 school year. The schools announced that online registration for returning students will open Monday, July 20th. Families are asked to complete registration by Friday, July 31st. Staff will also be available at each building on designated dates to assist family with online registration. Staff will be assisting with online enrollment the last week of July, running Monday, July 27th through Thursday, July 30th. Monday, Tuesday, and Thursday, staff will be on hand from 10 a.m. to noon Central Time. On Wednesday, staff will be assisting from 5 to 7 p.m. Central Time. In addition to registration information, officials are encouraging families to review the updated attendance guide. The guide outlines attendance expectations, reporting procedures, and information about excused and verified absences. The corporation says that regular attendance is one of the most important factors in student success. Additionally, North Judson St. Pierre High School will implement a new cell phone policy beginning this school year in accordance with Indiana Senate Bill 78. Under the new policy, cell phones and other personal electronic devices must remain stored and inaccessible during the school day unless a documented exception applies. School officials encourage families to review the back-to-school information and contact their child's school office with any questions. WKVI News and Information on the Hour is brought to you by Dr. Andrew Frazier and the staff over at Stark County Family Dentistry in Knox. Now in their location on Highway 35 next to First Source Bank. Their office phone number is 574-212-2008. I'm Becca Shepherd from the WKVI Information Center. 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
10: From the Tri-County Weather Center, I'm Bill Banks on All News 1520 WKVI. brought to you by KFC. Tonight, partly cloudy and humid, low 70 degrees. Tonight, mostly sunny skies and hot with a high of 92. Heat index at 98. Tomorrow night, scattered showers, low 71. Friday, rain showers and thunderstorms, high 88. I'm Bill Banks. For your local forecast 24/7, visit WKVI.com.

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6: Purdue University's College of Veterinary Medicine is preparing for its biggest class expansion in decades. This is Hoosier Ag Today. I'm Greg Allen. The college plans to increase enrollment by nearly 50% in an effort to meet the growing demand for veterinarians. According to the dean of the College of Veterinary Medicine at Purdue, Dr. Brett Marsh.
7: I think it's an opportunity for us to provide a Purdue education to more veterinarians. 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
6: Purdue's expanded program is expected to help strengthen the pipeline of veterinary professionals entering food animal practice and other areas of veterinary medicine. I'm Greg Allen, Hoosier Ag Today, celebrating 20 years of Indiana's most trusted voice in agriculture.
8: Turning now to funeral arrangements. 48-year-old Mark Patrick Royce of Portage passed away on July 2nd. Arrangements have been entrusted to O'Donnell Funeral Home for 48-year-old Mark Patrick Royce of Portage. 47-year-old Eric B. Richardson of Knox passed away July 12th. There will be a visitation to take place today, Wednesday, July 15th, from 4 to 7 p.m. Central Time at Calvary Baptist Church on State Road 10 in Knox. A funeral service will take place tomorrow, Thursday, July 16th at noon Central Time, with visitation 1 hour prior to services, also at Calvary Baptist Church. MC Smith Funeral Home in Knox is handling arrangements for 47-year-old Eric B. Richardson of Knox. 72-year-old Roy Dean Smith of Grovertown passed away October 23rd. Burial will take place Saturday, July 18th at noon Central Time at Eagle Creek Cemetery in Knox, where military graveside services will be conducted. Memorials may be made to Muscular Dystrophy Association, and services have been entrusted to Bremen and Son Memorial Chapel for 72-year-old Roy Dean Smith of Grovertown. Remember, you can find complete obituary information online at WKVI.com.
9: From the Tri-County Weather Center, I'm Bill Banks on All News 1520 WKVI. 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Tonight, partly cloudy and humid. Low 70 degrees. Tonight, mostly sunny skies and hot with a high of 92. Heat index at 98. Tomorrow night, scattered showers, low 71. Friday, rain showers and thunderstorms, high 88. I'm Bill Banks. For your local forecast 24/7, visit WKVI.com.

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1: Network Indiana, Christian Oates here for your sports update. Indiana football head coach Kurt Cignetti appeared on the Up and Adams show with Kay Adams and spoke on supporting transfer quarterback Josh Hoover.
2: I think anytime that you can play good defense and run football, you're taking a lot of pressure off the quarterback. And you got to have an offense, defense, and special teams plan to win the game. We've never been a team that gave the quarterback the ball and said, hey, go out and win the game for us. You know, and throwing the ball 65% of the time is just not who we are. I think that'll take a lot of pressure off of him, and I think you'll see him elevate his game even more.
1: The Hoosiers are looking to go back-to-back after their historic undefeated season. The Indiana Fever are facing off against the Golden State Valkyries to begin a four-game homestand. Star guard Kalen Clark is listed as probable as the top offense matches up against the top defense in the league. The game tips off at 8 p.m. Eastern. The Indiana Pacers in summer league action against former Purdue forward Trey Kaufman Wren and the Minnesota Timberwolves. They're hoping to bounce back after a tough loss to the Toronto Raptors.
3: 6 seconds. Smith drives into the paint, throws it up for Mass. Rejected by Lefty, and that'll do it.
4: Wow.
3: The Raptors win.
4: Wow. That's a hell of a block.
1: Credit to ESPN for the highlight. The Pacers also guarantee the contract of guard Quentin Jackson for $2.58 million, solidifying his spot on the roster. Training camp will be kicking off soon for the Indianapolis Colts at Grand Park Sports Campus in Westfield. Veteran defensive tackle Grover Stewart looks forward to this season.
5: Experience-wise, I feel like I'm a 10-year vet. Like, you always could learn something new, so I'm always willing to learn from different people and younger people too, though. It's a new generation and new ways to do things, and it's always good to learn.
1: The NCAA Rules Committee has approved the use of the automated balls and strike system in college baseball. Teams are allowed to use 3 challenges per game, and they retain a challenge if it was successful. The MLB began using the ABS system at the beginning of this season. For Network Indiana, I'm Christian Oates.
6: News. I'm Carmen Roberts. President Trump says Iran will be finished soon as the U.S. military launches another wave of strikes on Iran, the third in 24 hours. Fox's Lucas Tomlinson has more from Tel Aviv.
7: The increased volume of airstrikes against missile and drone sites along Iran's coastline, an attempt to clear a path through the Strait of Hormuz, and increased shipping volume, and potentially paving the way for U.S. warships to sail through. Something that hasn't happened for 2 months.
6: Musicians will come together to hold a benefit concert in Miami to raise money for Venezuela's earthquake victims.
8: Mark Anthony, Fade, and Ricardo Montaner, just to name a few, with more being announced soon. The benefit concert, as well as international telethon, will take place 6 p.m. Eastern, August 16th.
6: Fox's Monica DeLuca, America's listening to Fox News.
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11: Facing it on merit. You're listening to Network Indiana. I'm Jarrett Lewis. Indiana Governor Mike Braun and Attorney General Todd Rokita putting an end to race and sex-based contracting preferences. Braun says the state will replace them with a merit-based system, which is approved by the AG.
12: I'm pleased to see that Governor Braun has already acted on this advice and announced that the state will end its race and sex-based spending goals and state contracts.
11: Rokita issued a formal advisory opinion concerning the minority and women's business enterprise components of Indiana's Diversity Business Enterprise Program, finding them unconstitutional. State budget leaders are celebrating a revenue windfall, but a prominent Indianapolis lawmaker is arguing that Indiana's multi-billion dollar cushion is masking an economic crisis for everyday Hoosiers. State Rep. Gregory Porter says of the $187 million sent back to the state's general fund, $98 million of that went untouched from K through 12 tuition support.
13: The bottom line is that with the combined surplus that we have in the state of Indiana, we will have about 25% more now than what we really need.
11: Indiana officially closed out its 2026 fiscal year with revenues finishing $586 million above state forecasts. As the summer heat intensifies, Indy Park's whistleblowers are warning community pools are on the brink of collapse due to underfunding and neglected maintenance. Johnette Cruz reports.
14: Two former employees, including a 10-year veteran, claims the city's parks receive less than $20 per resident compared to $300 in neighboring Carmel. They say staff are forced to use duct tape and glue to keep crumbling infrastructure running. Indy Parks is pushing back, stating its overall budget has tripled to $53 million. While state law requires them to accept the lowest bidding contractors, officials insist all post-construction craftsmanship issues are fully addressed under warranty at no additional cost to taxpayers. Johnette Cruz, Network Indiana.
11: And the Indiana Fever taking the court tonight against the Golden State Valkyries at Gainbridge Fieldhouse. Tip-off is set for 8. I'm Jarrett Lewis. 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
15: Marshall County deputies have made a domestic battery arrest. I'm Rusty Nixon, Max 98.3 FM News. July 14th at approximately 2:42 p.m., Marshall County Sheriff's Department deputies responded to a residence in the 14,000 block of 3rd Road in Plymouth in reference to a domestic disturbance. While officers were responding, it was reported that a woman involved in the incident left the scene. The woman was located and identified as 23-year-old Abigail Tharp. Upon investigation, it was found that Tharp had battered a man at the residence. She was booked into the Marshall County Jail for domestic battery. Suspects are considered innocent until proven guilty in a court of law. July 13th at 8:13 p.m., officers with the Plymouth Police Department were dispatched to the area of LaPorte and 5th Street for a 911 hang-up. Dispatchers advised they could hear people talking, and while officers were en route, they were advised they'd received another call about a domestic dispute, possibly a fight, out in the yard in that same area. Plymouth officers arrived, located a man walking from the area wearing no shirt and no shoes. When the officer turned around, the man took off and ran into the parking lot at C.C. Hare on Lake Avenue. When the officer pulled into the parking lot, the man couldn't be found, but the officer later located him hiding next to the building. According to the report, the officer asked the man what was going on. He said he'd gotten into an argument with his wife, but told officers to figure it out on their own and stop talking. The officer could tell the man, identified as Michael Loftus, 43, of Plymouth, was slurring his words, had a strong odor of alcoholic beverages coming from his person, was taken under arrest for public intoxication, and was booked into the Marshall County Jail. Suspects are considered innocent until proven guilty in a court of law. There might not be a Buc-ee's in the state of Indiana. Greenwood's Plan Commission moved the rezoning proposal for Buc-ee's forward, but the decision came after a divided discussion. Ryan Hendrick reports.
16: More than 100 people showed up, and most of the voices at the mic were against the project. They're worried about traffic and property values and what a big travel center might mean for the neighborhood. One person held a vote no sign the entire meeting. Other people talked about environmental impacts, even bald eagles that nest nearby. About 90 minutes back and forth, commissioners voted to advance the plan. The common council gets the next say. Ryan Hendrick, Network Indiana.
15: You may have to reschedule your Buc-ee's trip to Greenwood. Who knows? I'm Rusty Nixon, Max 98.3 FM News. 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
0: 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Tonight, partly cloudy and humid. Low 70 degrees. Tonight, mostly sunny skies and hot with a high of 92. Heat index at 98. Tomorrow night, scattered showers, low 71. Friday, rain showers and thunderstorms, high 88.
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4: Purdue University's College of Veterinary Medicine is preparing for its biggest class expansion in decades. This is Hoosier Ag Today. I'm Greg Allen. 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According to the Dean of the College of Veterinary Medicine at Purdue, Dr. Brett Marsh.
5: I think it's an opportunity for us to provide a Purdue education to more veterinarians. 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
4: 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I'm Greg Allen, Hoosier Ag Today, celebrating 20 years of Indiana's most trusted voice in agriculture.
6: 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Tonight, partly cloudy and humid. Low, 70 degrees. Tonight, mostly sunny skies and hot with a high of 92. Heat index at 98. Tomorrow night, scattered showers, low 71. Friday, rain showers and thunderstorms, high 88. I'm Bill Banks. For your local forecast 24/7, visit WKVI.com.

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0: ABC News. I'm Mike Tabusky. U.S. forces renewed their strikes on Iran today, and now officials in both Bahrain and Kuwait are reporting they're being hit by retaliatory strikes from Iran. ABC News White House correspondent Karen Travers has what President Trump's position is.
1: We heard from the president in an interview that he did with Fox News, a president again putting that threat on the table to go after infrastructure in Iran. The president also had told Fox News that he wants to see Israeli forces get out of southern Lebanon and to see the Syrian government get more involved. He said that if the Israeli troops had left there, it could free up the U.S. and Israel to focus more on the situation right now with Iran.
0: Acting Attorney General Todd Blanche answering questions on Capitol Hill today as lawmakers consider whether to make his position permanent. And nearly 60 counties in Texas are under disaster declarations right now as the state deals with severe rain and flooding. This is ABC News. Minnesota regulators are accepting public comments now on a proposed nickel mine northeast of Mille Lacs Lake that has drawn opposition. California's DMV thinks thousands of drivers may have cheated.
2: Thousands of drivers here in California are being told they have to retake their written driving test because a DMV suspects them of cheating. The DMV sent around 11,000 drivers letters saying their test showed irregularities. The LA Times reports that the DMV identified patterns in the results of driver knowledge tests indicating that some test takers may have taken part in cheating methods. The DMV won't confirm that or explain more. An unspecified number of those cases have been referred to prosecutors for possible charges, according to the LA Times. Alex Stone, ABC News, Los Angeles.
0: Portions of more than a dozen states are under air quality alerts right now as wildfire smoke from Canada crosses over the border. And the Atlantic Coast Conference is changing its tiebreaker format for the championship. I'm Mike Tabusky, ABC News.
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8: Facing it on merit. You're listening to Network Indiana. I'm Jarrett Lewis. Indiana Governor Mike Braun and Attorney General Todd Rokita putting an end to race and sex-based contracting preferences. Braun says the state will replace them with a merit-based system, which is approved by the AG.
9: I'm pleased to see that Governor Braun has already acted on this advice and announced that the state will end its race and sex-based spending goals and state contracts.
8: Rokita issued a formal advisory opinion concerning the minority and women's business enterprise components of Indiana's Diversity Business Enterprise Program, finding them unconstitutional. State budget leaders are celebrating a revenue windfall, but a prominent Indianapolis lawmaker is arguing that Indiana's multi-billion dollar cushion is masking an economic crisis for everyday Hoosiers. State Rep. Gregory Porter says of the $187 million sent back to the state's general fund, $98 million of that went untouched from K-12 tuition support.
10: The bottom line is that with the combined surplus that we have in the state of Indiana, we will have about 25% more now than what we really need.
8: Indiana officially closed out its 2026 fiscal year with revenues finishing $586 million above state forecasts. As the summer heat intensifies, Indy Park's whistleblowers are warning community pools are on the brink of collapse due to underfunding and neglected maintenance. Jeanette Cruz reports.
11: Two former employees, including a 10-year veteran, claims the city's parks receive less than $20 per resident compared to $300 in neighboring Carmel. They say staff are forced to use duct tape and glue to keep crumbling infrastructure running. Indy Parks is pushing back, stating its overall budget has tripled to $53 million. While state law requires them to accept the lowest bidding contractors, officials insist all post-construction craftsmanship issues are fully addressed under warranty at no additional cost to taxpayers. Tonight, Cruz, Network Indiana.
8: And the Indiana Fever taking the court tonight against the Golden State Valkyries at Gainbridge Fieldhouse. Tip-off is set for 8. I'm Jarrett Lewis. You're listening to Network Indiana.
4: The Oregon Davis School Board will be holding a regular meeting this evening, Wednesday, July 15th. I'm Becca Shepherd for Stark County Family Dentistry from the WKVI Information Center. The meeting is scheduled to begin at 6 p.m. Central Time and will be held at the Oregon Davis Elementary School, which is located at 5860 North, 750 East in Hamlet. The meeting will also be available via Zoom. Items on the agenda include multiple personnel recommendations, including the hiring of a full-time bus driver, a substitute bus driver, multiple teachers, a kitchen manager and food service cashier, a special education bus aide, and a coach for varsity girls basketball. Multiple resignations will also be discussed by the board. Other items on the agenda include the consideration of a resolution that would allocate the effects of the supplemental homestead credit, the approval of food service bids for the upcoming school year, and the approval of two board policies. The board will also hold a first reading of numerous policy revisions during this meeting. During the consent agenda portion of the meeting, the board will consider the approval of financial reports, minutes from its June 10th and June 16th meetings, and several fundraiser requests, including t-shirt sales, an athletic department golf outing, FFA sales during the Yellowstone Trail Festival, and a basketball camp for students in first through eighth grades. Following reports from the superintendent and building principals, and any comments from the board, the meeting will be adjourned. The public is invited to attend this meeting. The town of North Judson is asking residents to help shape the future of both Hidden Field Park and Town Park by participating in a community survey. Officials are pursuing funding through the Land and Water Conservation Fund grant program to make improvements at both parks. As part of the grant application process, the town is gathering input from residents, park users, and other community stakeholders about the types of park amenities, recreational opportunities, and improvements they would like to see. Officials say the survey results will help determine their priorities for the project and help ensure the proposed improvements reflect the community's needs and interests. The feedback will also be used to support the town's application for LWCF grant funding. Residents are encouraged to complete the survey in full and submit their responses so their input can be considered as the town plans future improvements for both Hidden Field Park and Town Park. A link to the survey can be found online at WKVI.com. The Food Bank of Northern Indiana is reminding Stark County residents of a healthy mobile food distribution event that will be taking place this Friday, July 17th. The event will take place at the Stark County Fairgrounds in Hamlet and is scheduled for 10 a.m. to 11:30 a.m. Central Time or until supplies last. All items are pre-boxed and pre-bagged, and they're distributed on a first-come, first-served basis with a limit of one box per household. This distribution is a drive-through one, which means that participants should remain in their vehicles and open their trunks to receive food items. There will be an area available to self-load for those whose trunks don't open. This food distribution is sponsored by the Stark County Health Department and will provide fresh perishable items and dry goods for free of charge for up to 150 households in need of food. The North Judson St. Pierre School Corporation is reminding families of important upcoming dates and policies before the start of the 2026-2027 school year. The schools announced that online registration for returning students will open Monday, July 20th. Families are asked to complete registration by Friday, July 31st. Staff will also be available at each building on designated dates to assist family with online registration. Staff will be assisting with online enrollment the last week of July, running Monday, July 27th through Thursday, July 30th. Monday, Tuesday, and Thursday, staff will be on hand from 10 a.m. to noon Central Time. On Wednesday, staff will be assisting from 5 to 7 p.m. Central Time. In addition to registration information, officials are encouraging families to review the updated attendance guide. The guide outlines attendance expectations, reporting procedures, and information about excused and verified absences. The corporation says that regular attendance is one of the most important factors in student success. Additionally, North Judson St. Pierre High School will implement a new cell phone policy beginning this school year in accordance with Indiana Senate Bill 78. Under the new policy, cell phones and other personal electronic devices must remain stored and inaccessible during the school day unless a documented exception applies. School officials encourage families to review the back-to-school information and contact their child's school office with any questions. WKVI News and Information on the Hour is brought to you by Dr. Andrew Frazier and the staff over at Stark County Family Dentistry in Knox. Now in their location on Highway 35 next to First Source Bank. Their office phone number is 574-212-2008. I'm Becca Shepherd from the WKVI Information Center. 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
12: From the Tri-County Weather Center, I'm Bill Banks on All News 1520 WKVI. 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Tonight, partly cloudy and humid. Low, 70 degrees. Tonight, mostly sunny skies and hot with a high of 92. Heat index at 98. Tomorrow night, scattered showers, low 71. Friday, rain showers and thunderstorms, high 88. I'm Bill Banks. For your local forecast 24/7, visit WKVI.com.

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12: This is Kurt Lancaster from the Texas Farm Bureau Radio Network. Hoosier Ag Today's founder, Gary Troyt, was recently honored with a Farm Broadcaster of the Year Award from our National Association of Farm Broadcasting. A big Texas hats off to you, Gary. Speaking for my fellow farm broadcasters, the 65 Indiana radio stations that have aired Gary's Indiana reports, many for the last three decades, and thousands of Hoosier farmers and rural listeners. Congratulations, Gary, on a job well done.
13: Purdue University's College of Veterinary Medicine is preparing for its biggest class expansion in decades. This is Hoosier Ag Today. I'm Greg Allen. The college plans to increase enrollment by nearly 50% in an effort to meet the growing demand for veterinarians. According to the Dean of the College of Veterinary Medicine at Purdue, Dr. Brett Marsh.
14: I think it's an opportunity for us to provide a Purdue education to more veterinarians. We have a large applicant pool. At the same time, we have shortage areas in our state and across the country, so it's an opportunity for us to provide a quality Purdue education to more veterinarians to solve some of these underserved areas and to continue to serve the areas we have to this point.
13: Purdue's expanded program is expected to help strengthen the pipeline of veterinary professionals entering food animal practice and other areas of veterinary medicine. I'm Greg Allen, Hoosier Ag Today, celebrating 20 years of Indiana's most trusted voice in agriculture.
15: Turning now to funeral arrangements. 48-year-old Mark Patrick Royce of Portage passed away on July 2nd. Arrangements have been entrusted to O'Donnell Funeral Home for 48-year-old Mark Patrick Royce of Portage. 47-year-old Eric B. Richardson of Knox passed away July 12th. There will be a visitation to take place today, Wednesday, July 15th, from 4 to 7 p.m. Central Time at Calvary Baptist Church on State Road 10 in Knox. A funeral service will take place tomorrow, Thursday, July 16th at noon Central Time, with visitation 1 hour prior to services, also at Calvary Baptist Church. M.C. Smith Funeral Home in Knox is handling arrangements for 47-year-old Eric B. Richardson of Knox. 72-year-old Roy Dean Smith of Grovertown passed away October 23rd. Burial will take place Saturday, July 18th at noon Central Time at Eagle Creek Cemetery in Knox, where military graveside services will be conducted. Memorials may be made to Muscular Dystrophy Association, and services have been entrusted to Bremen and Son Memorial Chapel for 72-year-old Roy Dean Smith of Grovertown. Remember, you can find complete obituary information online at WKVI.com.
0: 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Tonight, partly cloudy and humid. Low, 70 degrees. Tonight, mostly sunny skies and hot with a high of 92. Heat index at 98. Tomorrow night, scattered showers, low 71. Friday, rain showers and thunderstorms, high 88. I'm Bill Banks. For your local forecast 24/7, visit WKVI.com.

0: has our report. Blanche was asked about a fund that would compensate allies of President Trump and a tax immunity deal for the president.
1: There is no weaponization fund. The weaponization fund is dead.
0: Texas Republican John Cornyn is skeptical.
2: Just to be clear, the president of the United States, who is a plaintiff in this lawsuit, has not agreed in writing to delete the weaponization fund, and there's no guarantee that he or one of the other plaintiffs might raise that issue by way of a lawsuit and a breach of contract lawsuit in the future.
0: Cornyn has not committed his support for Blanche. Following the death of South Carolina's Lindsey Graham, there are 11 Republicans and 10 Democrats on the Senate Judiciary Committee. If even one Republican on that committee votes no on Blanche, the nomination would be rejected. Ed Donahue, Washington.
3: At another confirmation hearing, Democrats asked President Trump's pick for National Intelligence Director Jay Clayton whether Joe Biden won the 2020 election.
4: Joe Biden was certified as the president of the United States.
3: Drawing this from Senator John Ossoff.
5: You refuse to answer a basic question about who won a presidential election, but you asked to lead America's intelligence community? Isn't it humiliating to be unable to answer this question, to have to indulge the president's delusions?
3: Despite a new policy directing ICE officers to stop making traffic stops after recent fatal shootings, President Trump says those stops should continue. On the Iran war, President Trump says,
6: they do want to settle. We'll find out whether or not we settle with them or we just finish it off.
3: The U.S. has reimposed a naval blockade on Iran and intensified airstrikes. Oil prices ticked higher again, while AAA says gasoline's averaging $3.89 per gallon nationwide. This is AP News. Argentina fans celebrating in Atlanta with their national team advanced to the World Cup final with a 2-1 victory over England. Jennifer King reports in Paris.
7: France's National Assembly has approved a bill that would allow medically assisted suicide. Supporters like Anne Renaud gathered to watch and celebrate.
8: Grateful to finally have the possibility to say to people who are suffering that they have an option.
7: Eligible patients must be adult French citizens or legal residents with an incurable advanced stage illness, suffering unbearably, and make repeated requests of their own free will. Psychiatric disorders and neurological diseases like Alzheimer's would not qualify. Opponents like Ségolène Peruccio, head of the French Society for Palliative Care, say the measure lacks safeguards and sends the wrong message to vulnerable patients. The legislation must still clear a constitutional review. I'm Jennifer King.
3: More news at APnews.com. I'm Ben Thomas. Thanks for listening.
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11: Facing it on merit. You're listening to Network Indiana. I'm Jarrett Lewis. Indiana Governor Mike Braun and Attorney General Todd Rokita putting an end to race and sex-based contracting preferences. Braun says the state will replace them with a merit-based system, which is approved by the AG.
12: I'm pleased to see that Governor Braun has already acted on this advice and announced that the state will end its race and sex-based spending goals and state contracts.
11: Rokita issued a formal advisory opinion concerning the minority and women's business enterprise components of Indiana's Diversity Business Enterprise Program, finding them unconstitutional. State budget leaders are celebrating a revenue windfall, but a prominent Indianapolis lawmaker is arguing that Indiana's multi-billion dollar cushion is masking an economic crisis for everyday Hoosiers. State Rep. Gregory Porter says of the $187 million sent back to the state's general fund, $98 million of that went untouched from K-12 tuition support.
13: The bottom line is that with the combined surplus that we have in the state of Indiana, we will have about 25% more now than what we really need.
11: Indiana officially closed out its 2026 fiscal year with revenues finishing $586 million above state forecast.

0: grass. As the summer heat intensifies, Indy Park's whistleblowers are warning community pools are on the brink of collapse due to underfunding and neglected maintenance. Jeanette Cruz reports.
1: Two former employees, including a 10-year veteran, claims the city's parks receive less than $20 per resident compared to $300 in neighboring Carmel. They say staff are forced to use duct tape and glue to keep crumbling infrastructure running. Indy Parks is pushing back, stating its overall budget has tripled to $53 million. While state law requires them to accept the lowest bidding contractors, officials insist all post-construction craftsmanship issues are fully addressed under warranty at no additional cost to taxpayers. Jeanette Cruz, Network Indiana.
0: And the Indiana Fever taking the court tonight against the Golden State Valkyries at Gainbridge Fieldhouse. Tip-off is set for 8. I'm Jarrett Lewis. 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
9: ABC News, I'm Mike Dabusky. Officials in Texas say they've carried out 75 rescues so far as rain drenches huge swaths of the state, prompting disaster declarations in 59 counties. Texas Governor Greg Abbott says the rainfall is likely to break records. It's a different kind of weather threat in the upper Midwest and Northeast, where air quality alerts are now being issued for states downwind of the Canadian wildfires. In New York, State Health Commissioner Dr. James McDonald is warning those at high risk.
10: For those individuals, if you have asthma, you should always have your rescue inhaler with you as well as your spacer device. One of the things people really need to be careful, though, is like, do you really need to go outside today? You're going to be better off inside on days like today, and particularly tomorrow, where tomorrow might even be worse.
9: And the U.S. and Iran continued to trade strikes today. Sources say President Trump was in the Situation Room yesterday discussing the future of the war. This is ABC News.
11: BMW is recalling nearly 30,000 vehicles.
12: BMW's recall comes due to risk of fire from a short circuit in the starter relay. The recall report says the engine starter relay might corrode, then it can overheat and short circuit. The recall impacts certain 2018 to 2020 530EX drive, 740LEX drive, 530EI performance, and 330EI performance models. Dealers will replace the engine starter. Owners are being told to park their vehicles outside, away from any buildings, until the starter can be replaced. Recall notices will go out to owners in late August. Alex Stone, ABC News.
11: The U.S. Mint has started producing a $1 commemorative coin bearing President Trump's face that will be released in the fall. And former President Joe Biden is releasing a book this November called Promise Me America. He says the book is about the decisions he made as president concerning the pandemic, the economy, and democracy after January 6th. I'm Mike Dubusky, ABC News.
13: In the military, the mission was clear. 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
0: Facing it on merit. You're listening to Network Indiana. I'm Jarrett Lewis. Indiana Governor Mike Braun and Attorney General Todd Rokita putting an end to race and sex-based contracting preferences. Braun says the state will replace them with a merit-based system, which is approved by the AG.
16: I'm pleased to see that Governor Braun has already acted on this advice and announced that the state will end its race and sex-based spending goals and state contracts.
0: Rokita issued a formal advisory opinion concerning the minority and women's business enterprise components of Indiana's diversity business enterprise program, finding them unconstitutional. State budget leaders are celebrating a revenue windfall, but a prominent Indianapolis lawmaker is arguing that Indiana's multi-billion dollar cushion is masking an economic crisis for everyday Hoosiers. State Rep. Gregory Porter says of the $187 million sent back to the state's general fund, $98 million of that went untouched from K-12 tuition support.
17: The bottom line is that with the combined surplus that we have in the state of Indiana, we will have about 25% more now than what we really need.
0: Indiana officially closed out its 2026 fiscal year with revenues finishing $586 million above state forecasts. As the summer heat intensifies, Indy Park's whistleblowers are warning community pools are on the brink of collapse due to underfunding and neglected maintenance. Jeanette Cruz reports.
1: Two former employees, including a 10-year veteran, claims the city's parks receive less than $20 per resident compared to $300 in neighboring Carmel. They say staff are forced to use duct tape and glue to keep crumbling infrastructure running. Indy Parks is pushing back, stating its overall budget has tripled to $53 million. While state law requires them to accept the lowest bidding contractors, officials insist all post-construction craftsmanship issues are fully addressed under warranty at no additional cost to taxpayers. Jeanette Cruz, Network Indiana.
0: And the Indiana Fever taking the court tonight against the Golden State Valkyries at Gainbridge Fieldhouse. Tip-off is set for 8. I'm Jarrett Lewis. You're listening to Network Indiana.
18: The Oregon Davis School Board will be holding a regular meeting this evening, Wednesday, July 15th. I'm Becca Shepherd for Stark County Family Dentistry from the WKVI Information Center. The meeting is scheduled to begin at 6 p.m. Central Time and will be held at the Oregon Davis Elementary School, which is located at 5860 North, 750 East in Hamlet. The meeting will also be available via Zoom. Items on the agenda include multiple personnel recommendations, including the hiring of a full-time bus driver, a substitute bus driver, multiple teachers, a kitchen manager and food service cashier, a special education bus aide, and a coach for varsity girls basketball. Multiple resignations will also be discussed by the board. Other items on the agenda include the consideration of a resolution that would allocate the effects of the supplemental homestead credit, the approval of food service bids for the upcoming school year, and the approval of two board policies. The board will also hold a first reading of numerous policy revisions during this meeting. During the consent agenda portion of the meeting, the board will consider the approval of financial reports, minutes from its June 10th and June 16th meetings, and several fundraiser requests, including t-shirt sales, an athletic department golf outing, FFA sales during the Yellowstone Trail Festival, and a basketball camp for students in first through eighth grades. Following reports from the superintendent and building principals and any comments from the board, the meeting will be adjourned. The public is invited to attend this meeting. The town of North Judson is asking residents to help shape the future of both Hidden Field Park and Town Park by participating in a community survey. Officials are pursuing funding through the Land and Water Conservation Fund grant program to make improvements at both parks. As part of the grant application process, the town is gathering input from residents, park users, and other community stakeholders about the types of park amenities, recreational opportunities, and improvements they would like to see. Officials say the survey results will help determine their priorities for the project and help ensure the proposed improvements reflect the community's needs and interests. The feedback will also be used to support the town's application for LWCF grant funding. Residents are encouraged to complete the survey in full and submit their responses so their input can be considered as the town plans future improvements for both Hidden Field Park and Town Park. A link to the survey can be found online at WKVI.com. The Food Bank of Northern Indiana is reminding Stark County residents of a healthy mobile food distribution event that will be taking place this Friday, July 17th. The event will take place at the Stark County Fairgrounds in Hamlet and is scheduled for 10 a.m. to 11:30 a.m. Central Time or until supplies last. All items are pre-boxed and pre-bagged, and they're distributed on a first-come, first-served basis with a limit of one box per household. This distribution is a drive-through one, which means that participants should remain in their vehicles and open their trunks to receive food items. There will be an area available to self-load for those whose trunks don't open. This food distribution is sponsored by the Stark County Health Department and will provide fresh perishable items and dry goods for free of charge for up to 150 households in need of food. The North Judson St. Pierre School Corporation is reminding families of important upcoming dates and policies before the start of the 2026-2027 school year. The schools announced that online registration for returning students will open Monday, July 20th. Families are asked to complete registration by Friday, July 31st. Staff will also be available at each building on designated dates to assist family with online registration. Staff will be assisting with online enrollment the last week of July, running Monday, July 27th through Thursday, July 30th. Monday, Tuesday, and Thursday, staff will be on hand from 10 a.m. to noon Central Time. On Wednesday, staff will be assisting from 5 to 7 p.m. Central Time. In addition to registration information, officials are encouraging families to review the updated attendance guide. The guide outlines attendance expectations, reporting procedures, and information about excused and verified absences. The corporation says that regular attendance is one of the most important factors in student success. Additionally, North Judson St. Pierre High School will implement a new cell phone policy beginning this school year in accordance with Indiana Senate Bill 78. Under the new policy, cell phones and other personal electronic devices must remain stored and inaccessible during the school day unless a documented exception applies. School officials encourage families to review the back-to-school information and contact their child's school office with any questions. WKVI News and Information on the Hour is brought to you by Dr. Andrew Frazier and the staff over at Stark County Family Dentistry in Knox. Now in their location on Highway 35 next to First Source Bank. Their office phone number is 574-212-2008. I'm Becca Shepherd from the WKVI Information Center. 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
19: From the Tri-County Weather Center, I'm Bill Banks on All News 1520 WKVI. 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Tonight, partly cloudy and humid. Low, 70 degrees. Tonight, mostly sunny skies and hot with a high of 92. Heat index at 98. Tomorrow night, scattered showers, low 71. Friday, rain showers and thunderstorms. High 88. I'm Bill Banks. For your local forecast 24/7, visit WKVI.com.

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2: Wow, yeah, since the storm, it's been crazy busy for us. We got all kinds of office desks coming in. Now, here's a fancy one right here. It's missing a leg, but that's all right. Whatever. Washers and dryers from a laundromat. Oh, wow, and check this out. Another deep fryer. And I'm not sure what this doohickey is. Yeah, most businesses weren't ready for a storm like that, you know. But our work's really piling up here at Roberts & Son Salvage.
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8: Purdue University's College of Veterinary Medicine is preparing for its biggest class expansion in decades. This is Hoosier Ag Today. I'm Greg Allen. The college plans to increase enrollment by nearly 50% in an effort to meet the growing demand for veterinarians. According to the Dean of the College of Veterinary Medicine at Purdue, Dr. Brett Marsh.
9: I think it's an opportunity for us to provide a Purdue education to more veterinarians. 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
8: Purdue's expanded program is expected to help strengthen the pipeline of veterinary professionals entering food animal practice and other areas of veterinary medicine. I'm Greg Allen, Hoosier Ag Today, celebrating 20 years of Indiana's most trusted voice in agriculture.
10: Turning now to funeral arrangements. 48-year-old Mark Patrick Royce of Portage passed away on July 2nd. Arrangements have been entrusted to O'Donnell Funeral Home for 48-year-old Mark Patrick Royce of Portage. 47-year-old Eric B. Richardson of Knox passed away July 12th. There will be a visitation to take place today, Wednesday, July 15th, from 4 to 7 p.m. Central Time at Calvary Baptist Church on State Road 10 in Knox. A funeral service will take place tomorrow, Thursday, July 16th at noon Central Time, with visitation 1 hour prior to services, also at Calvary Baptist Church. M.C. Smith Funeral Home in Knox is handling arrangements for 47-year-old Eric B. Richardson of Knox. 72-year-old Roy Dean Smith of Grovertown passed away October 23rd. Burial will take place Saturday, July 18th at noon Central Time at Eagle Creek Cemetery in Knox, where military graveside services will be conducted. Memorials may be made to Muscular Dystrophy Association, and services have been entrusted to Bremen and Son Memorial Chapel for 72-year-old Roy Dean Smith of Grovertown. Remember, you can find complete obituary information online at WKVI.com.
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11: From the Tri-County Weather Center, I'm Bill Banks on All News 1520 WKVI. 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Tonight, partly cloudy and humid. Low, 70 degrees. Tonight, mostly sunny skies and hot with a high of 92. Heat index at 98. Tomorrow night, scattered showers, low 71. Friday, rain showers and thunderstorms, high 88. I'm Bill Banks. For your local forecast 24/7, visit WKVI.com.

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2: Network Indiana, Christian Oates here for your sports update. Indiana football head coach Kurt Cignetti appeared on the Up and Adams show with Kay Adams and spoke on supporting transfer quarterback Josh Hoover.
3: I think any time that you can play good defense and run football, you're taking a lot of pressure off quarterback. And you got to have an offense, defense, and special teams plan to win the game. We've never been a team that gave the quarterback the ball and said, hey, go out and win the game for us, you know, and throwing the ball 65% of the time. Just know who we are. I think that'll take a lot of pressure off of him, and I think you'll see him elevate his game even more.
2: The Hoosiers are looking to go back-to-back after their historic undefeated season. The Indiana Fever are facing off against the Golden State Valkyries to begin a four-game homestand. Star guard Kalen Clark is listed as probable as the top offense matches up against the top defense in the league. The game tips off at 8 p.m. Eastern. The Indiana Pacers in summer league action against former Purdue forward Trey Kaufman Wren and the Minnesota Timberwolves. They're hoping to bounce back after a tough loss to the Toronto Raptors.
4: 6 seconds. Smith drives into the paint, throws it up for Mass. Rejected by Lundy, and that'll do it.
5: Wow.
4: The Raptors win.
5: Wow. That's a hell of a block.
2: Credit to ESPN for the highlight. The Pacers also guarantee the contract of guard Quentin Jackson for $2.58 million, solidifying his spot on the roster. Training camp will be kicking off soon for the Indianapolis Colts at Grand Park Sports Campus in Westfield. Veteran defensive tackle Grover Stewart looks forward to this season.
6: Experience-wise, I feel like I'm a 10-year vet. Like, you always can learn something new, so I'm always willing to learn from different people and younger people, too, though. It's a new generation and new ways to do things, and it's always good to learn.
2: The NCAA Rules Committee has approved the use of the automated balls and strike system in college baseball. Teams are allowed to use 3 challenges per game, and they retain a challenge if it was successful. The MLB began using the ABS system at the beginning of this season. For Network Indiana, I'm Christian Oates.
7: Fox News, I'm Carmen Roberts. The U.S. steps up attacks on Iran and in reimposes a blockade of its ports.
8: They do want to settle. We'll find out whether or not we settle with them or we just finish it off.
7: The Wall Street Journal reports U.S. officials say the president is considering ramping up military action, including possible ground operations. Along the Canadian border, wildfire smoke is drifting south into the U.S.
9: All of that smoke pushing in from the Minnesota-Wisconsin border and pushing all the way into the Northeast. We are expecting that air quality to reach unhealthy level.
7: Fox Weather's Bane Froney. And Argentina breaks the tie to defeat England.
10: Messi driving in. Messi crossing back.
7: That call on Fox as Argentina goes on to win 2-1 and advance to the final on Sunday against Spain here on Fox. 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
17: Facing it on merit. You're listening to Network Indiana. I'm Jarrett Lewis. Indiana Governor Mike Braun and Attorney General Todd Rokita putting an end to race and sex-based contracting preferences. Braun says the state will replace them with a merit-based system, which is approved by the AG.
18: I'm pleased to see that Governor Braun has already acted on this advice and announced that the state will end its race and sex-based spending goals and state contracts.
17: Rokita issued a formal advisory opinion concerning the minority and women's business enterprise components of Indiana's Diversity Business Enterprise Program, finding them unconstitutional. State budget leaders are celebrating a revenue windfall, but a prominent Indianapolis lawmaker is arguing that Indiana's multi-billion dollar cushion is masking an economic crisis for everyday Hoosiers. State Rep. Gregory Porter says of the $187 million sent back to the state's general fund, $98 million of that went untouched from K through 12 tuition support.
19: The bottom line is that with the combined surplus that we have in the state of Indiana, we will have about 25% more now than what we really need.
17: Indiana officially closed out its 2026 fiscal year with revenues finishing $586 million above state forecasts. As the summer heat intensifies, Indy Park's whistleblowers are warning community pools are on the brink of collapse due to underfunding and neglected maintenance. Johnette Cruz reports.
20: Two former employees, including a 10-year veteran, claims the city's parks receive less than $20 per resident compared to $300 in neighboring Carmel. They say staff are forced to use duct tape and glue to keep crumbling infrastructure running. Indy Parks is pushing back, stating its overall budget has tripled to $53 million. While state law requires them to accept the lowest bidding contractors, officials insist all post-construction craftsmanship issues are fully addressed under warranty at no additional cost to taxpayers. Jeanette Cruz, Network Indiana.
17: And the Indiana Fever taking the court tonight against the Golden State Valkyries at Gainbridge Fieldhouse. Tip-off is set for 8. I'm Jarrett Lewis. 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
21: Marshall County deputies have made a domestic battery arrest. I'm Rusty Nixon, Max 98.3 FM News. July 14th at approximately 2:42 p.m., Marshall County Sheriff's Department deputies responded to a residence in the 14,000 block of 3rd Road in Plymouth in reference to a domestic disturbance. While officers were responding, it was reported that a woman involved in the incident left the scene. The woman was located and identified as 23-year-old Abigail Tharp. Upon investigation, it was found that Tharp had battered a man at the residence. She was booked into the Marshall County Jail for domestic battery. Suspects are considered innocent until proven guilty in a court of law. July 13th at 8:13 p.m., officers with the Plymouth Police Department were dispatched to the area of LaPorte and 5th Street for a 911 hangup. Dispatchers advised they could hear people talking, and while officers were en route, they were advised they'd received another call about a domestic dispute, possibly a fight, out in the yard in that same area. Plymouth officers arrived, located a man walking from the area wearing no shirt and no shoes. When the officer turned around, the man took off and ran into the parking lot at C.C. Hare on Lake Avenue. When the officer pulled into the parking lot, the man couldn't be found, but the officer later located him hiding next to the building. According to the report, the officer asked the man what was going on. He said he'd gotten into an argument with his wife, but told officers to figure it out on their own and stop talking. The officer could tell the man, identified as Michael Loftus, 43, of Plymouth, was slurring his words, had a strong odor of alcoholic beverages coming from his person, was taken under arrest for public intoxication, and was booked into the Marshall County Jail. Suspects are considered innocent until proven guilty in a court of law. There might not be a Buc-ee's in the state of Indiana. Greenwood's Plan Commission moved the rezoning proposal for Buc-ee's forward, but the decision came after a divided discussion. Ryan Hedrick reports.
22: More than 100 people showed up, and most of the voices at the mic were against the project. They're worried about traffic and property values and what a big travel center might mean for the neighborhood. One person held a vote no sign the entire meeting. Other people talked about environmental impacts, even bald eagles that nest nearby. About 90 minutes back and forth, commissioners voted to advance the plan. The common council gets the next say. Ryan Hedrick, Network Indiana.
21: You may have to reschedule your Buc-ee's trip to Greenwood. Who knows? I'm Rusty Nixon, Max 98.3 FM News. 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
0: 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Tonight, partly cloudy and humid. Low 70 degrees. Tonight, mostly sunny skies and hot with a high of 92. Heat index at 98. Tomorrow night, scattered showers, low 71. Friday, rain showers and thunderstorms, high 88.
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9: Purdue University's College of Veterinary Medicine is preparing for its biggest class expansion in decades. 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I'm Greg Allen. The college plans to increase enrollment by nearly 50% in an effort to meet the growing demand for veterinarians. According to the Dean of the College of Veterinary Medicine at Purdue, Dr. Brett Marsh.
10: I think it's an opportunity for us to provide a Purdue education to more veterinarians. 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
9: 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I'm Greg Allen, Hoosier Ag Today, celebrating 20 years of Indiana's most trusted voice in agriculture.
11: 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Tonight, partly cloudy and humid. Low, 70 degrees. Tonight, mostly sunny skies and hot with a high of 92. Heat index at 98. Tomorrow night, scattered showers, low 71. Friday, rain showers and thunderstorms, high 88. I'm Bill Banks. For your local forecast 24/7, visit WKVI.com.

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0: Texas say they've carried out 75 rescues so far as rain drenches huge swaths of the state, prompting disaster declarations in 59 counties. Texas Governor Greg Abbott says the rainfall is likely to break records. It's a different kind of weather threat in the upper Midwest and Northeast, where air quality alerts are now being issued for states downwind of the Canadian wildfires. In New York, State Health Commissioner Dr. James McDonald is warning those at high risk.
1: For those individuals, if you have asthma, you should always have your rescue inhaler with you, as well as your spacer device. One of the things people really need to be careful, though, is like, do you really need to go outside today? You're going to be better off inside on days like today, and particularly tomorrow, where tomorrow might even be worse.
0: And the U.S. and Iran continue to trade strikes today. Sources say President Trump was in the Situation Room yesterday discussing the future of the war. This is ABC News. BMW is recalling nearly 30,000 vehicles.
2: BMW's recall comes due to risk of fire from a short circuit in the starter relay. The recall report says the engine starter relay might corrode, then it can overheat and short circuit. The recall impacts certain 2018 to 2020 530e xDrive, 740 LE xDrive, 530e iPerformance, and 330e iPerformance models. Dealers will replace the engine starter. Owners are being told to park their vehicles outside, away from any buildings, until the starter can be replaced. Recall notices will go out to owners in late August. Alex Stone, ABC News.
0: The U.S. Mint has started producing a $1 commemorative coin bearing President Trump's face that will be released in the fall. And former President Joe Biden is releasing a book this November called Promise Me America. He says the book is about the decisions he made as president concerning the pandemic, the economy, and democracy after January 6th. I'm Mike Dubusky, ABC News.
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7: Facing it on merit. You're listening to Network Indiana. I'm Jarrett Lewis. Indiana Governor Mike Braun and Attorney General Todd Rokita putting an end to race and sex-based contracting preferences. Braun says the state will replace them with a merit-based system, which is approved by the AG.
8: I'm pleased to see that Governor Braun has already acted on this advice and announced that the state will end its race and sex-based spending goals and state contracts.
7: Rokita issued a formal advisory opinion concerning the minority and women's business enterprise components of Indiana's Diversity Business Enterprise Program, finding them unconstitutional. State budget leaders are celebrating a revenue windfall, but a prominent Indianapolis lawmaker is arguing that Indiana's multi-billion dollar cushion is masking an economic crisis for everyday Hoosiers. State Rep. Gregory Porter says of the $187 million sent back to the state's general fund, $98 million of that went untouched from K-12 tuition support.
9: The bottom line is that with the combined surplus that we have in the state of Indiana, we will have about 25% more now than what we really need.
7: Indiana officially closed out its 2026 fiscal year with revenues finishing $586 million above state forecasts. As the summer heat intensifies, Indy Park's whistleblowers are warning community pools are on the brink of collapse due to underfunding and neglected maintenance. Johnette Cruz reports.
10: Two former employees, including a 10-year veteran, claims the city's parks receive less than $20 per resident compared to $300 in neighboring Carmel. They say staff are forced to use duct tape and glue to keep crumbling infrastructure running. Indy Parks is pushing back, stating its overall budget has tripled to $53 million. While state law requires them to accept the lowest bidding contractors, officials insist all post-construction craftsmanship issues are fully addressed under warranty at no additional cost to taxpayers. Jeanette Cruz, Network Indiana.
7: And the Indiana Fever taking the court tonight against the Golden State Valkyries at Gainbridge Fieldhouse. Tip-off is set for 8. I'm Jarrett Lewis. You're listening to Network Indiana.
11: The Oregon-Davis School Board will be holding a regular meeting this evening, Wednesday, July 15th. I'm Becca Shepherd for Stark County Family Dentistry from the WKVI Information Center.
12: The meeting is scheduled to begin at 6 p.m. Central Time and will be held at the Oregon Davis Elementary School, which is located at 5860 North, 750 East in Hamlet. The meeting will also be available via Zoom. Items on the agenda include multiple personnel recommendations, including the hiring of a full-time bus driver, a substitute bus driver, multiple teachers, a kitchen manager and food service cashier, a special education bus aide, and a coach for varsity girls basketball. Multiple resignations will also be discussed by the board. Other items on the agenda include the consideration of a resolution that would allocate the effects of the supplemental homestead credit, the approval of food service bids for the upcoming school year, and the approval of two board policies. The board will also hold a first reading of numerous policy revisions during this meeting. During the consent agenda portion of the meeting, the board will consider the approval of financial reports, minutes from its June 10th and June 16th meetings, and several fundraiser requests, including t-shirt sales, an athletic department golf outing, FFA sales during the Yellowstone Trail Festival, and a basketball camp for students in 1st through 8th grades. Following reports from the superintendent and building principals, and any comments from the board, the meeting will be adjourned. The public is invited to attend this meeting. The town of North Judson is asking residents to help shape the future of both Hidden Field Park and Town Park by participating in a community survey. Officials are pursuing funding through the Land and Water Conservation Fund grant program to make improvements at both parks. As part of the grant application process, the town is gathering input from residents, park users, and other community stakeholders about the types of park amenities, recreational opportunities, and improvements they would like to see. Officials say the survey results will help determine their priorities for the project and help ensure the proposed improvements reflect the community's needs and interests. The feedback will also be used to support the town's application for LWCF grant funding. Residents are encouraged to complete the survey in full and submit their responses so their input can be considered as the town plans future improvements for both Hidden Field Park and Town Park. A link to the survey can be found online at WKVI.com. The Food Bank of Northern Indiana is reminding Stark County residents of a healthy mobile food distribution event that will be taking place this Friday, July 17th. The event will take place at the Stark County Fairgrounds in Hamlet and is scheduled for 10 a.m. to 11:30 a.m. Central Time or until supplies last. All items are pre-boxed and pre-bagged, and they're distributed on a first-come, first-served basis with a limit of one box per household. This distribution is a drive-through one, which means that participants should remain in their vehicles and open their trunks to receive food items. There will be an area available to self-load for those whose trunks don't open. This food distribution is sponsored by the Stark County Health Department and will provide fresh perishable items and dry goods for free of charge for up to 150 households in need of food. The North Judson St. Pierre School Corporation is reminding families of important upcoming dates and policies before the start of the 2026-2027 school year. The schools announced that online registration for returning students will open Monday, July 20th. Families are asked to complete registration by Friday, July 31st. Staff will also be available at each building on designated dates to assist family with online registration. Staff will be assisting with online enrollment the last week of July, running Monday, July 27th through Thursday, July 30th. Monday, Tuesday, and Thursday, staff will be on hand from 10 a.m. to noon Central Time. On Wednesday, staff will be assisting from 5 to 7 p.m. Central Time. In addition to registration information, officials are encouraging families to review the updated attendance guide. The guide outlines attendance expectations, reporting procedures, and information about excused and verified absences. The corporation says that regular attendance is one of the most important factors in student success. Additionally, North Judson St. Pierre High School will implement a new cell phone policy beginning this school year in accordance with Indiana Senate Bill 78. Under the new policy, cell phones and other personal electronic devices must remain stored and inaccessible during the school day unless a documented exception applies. School officials encourage families to review the back-to-school information and contact their child's school office with any questions. WKVI News and Information on the Hour is brought to you by Dr. Andrew Frazier and the staff over at Stark County Family Dentistry in Knox. Now in their location on Highway 35 next to First Source Bank. Their office phone number is 574-212-2008. I'm Becca Shepherd from the WKVI Information Center.
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13: From the Tri-County Weather Center, I'm Bill Banks on All News 1520 WKVI. 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Tonight, partly cloudy and humid. Low, 70 degrees. Tonight, mostly sunny skies and hot with a high of 92. Heat index at 98. Tomorrow night, scattered showers, low 71. Friday, rain showers and thunderstorms, high 88. I'm Bill Banks. For your local forecast 24/7, visit WKVI.com.

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5: 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This is Hoosier Ag Today. I'm Greg Allen. 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According to the Dean of the College of Veterinary Medicine at Purdue, Dr. Brett Marsh.
6: I think it's an opportunity for us to provide a Purdue education to more veterinarians. We have a large applicant pool. At the same time, we have shortage areas in our state and across the country, so it's an opportunity for us to provide a quality Purdue education to more veterinarians to solve some of these underserved areas and to continue to serve the areas we have to this point.
5: Purdue's expanded program is expected to help strengthen the pipeline of veterinary professionals entering food animal practice and other areas of veterinary medicine. I'm Greg Allen, Hoosier Ag Today, celebrating 20 years of Indiana's most trusted voice in agriculture.
7: Turning now to funeral arrangements. 48-year-old Mark Patrick Royce of Portage passed away on July 2nd. Arrangements have been entrusted to O'Donnell Funeral Home for 48-year-old Mark Patrick Royce of Portage. 47-year-old Eric B. Richardson of Knox passed away July 12th. There will be a visitation to take place today, Wednesday, July 15th, from 4 to 7 p.m. Central Time at Calvary Baptist Church on State Road 10 in Knox. A funeral service will take place tomorrow, Thursday, July 16th, at noon Central Time, with visitation 1 hour prior to services, also at Calvary Baptist Church. M.C. Smith Funeral Home in Knox is handling arrangements for 47-year-old Eric B. Richardson of Knox. 72-year-old Roy Dean Smith of Grovertown passed away October 23rd. Burial will take place Saturday, July 18th at noon Central Time at Eagle Creek Cemetery in Knox, where military graveside services will be conducted. Memorials may be made to Muscular Dystrophy Association, and services have been entrusted to Bremen and Son Memorial Chapel for 72-year-old Roy Dean Smith of Grovertown. Remember, you can find complete obituary information online at WKVI.com.
0: 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Tonight, partly cloudy and humid. Low, 70 degrees. Tonight, mostly sunny skies and hot with a high of 92. Heat index at 98. Tomorrow night, scattered showers, low 71. Friday, rain showers and thunderstorms, high 88. I'm Bill Banks. For your local forecast 24/7, visit WKVI.com.

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1: AP News, I'm Ben Thomas. U.S. forces have reimposed a naval blockade on Iran and intensified airstrikes, but President Trump insists Iran is ready to strike a peace deal. Speaking at the U.S. Army War College in Pennsylvania,
2: they want to settle so badly. They don't like what we're doing, and they do want to settle. We'll find out whether or not we settle with them or we just finish it off.
1: And at Donahue Reports, Defense Secretary Pete Hegseth has announced a new policy to test troops for low testosterone.
3: In a video posted on social media, Hegseth says testosterone deficiency tests are necessary to allow service members to operate at their absolute best.
4: Under the supervision of our world-class medical professionals, warfighters age 30 and older are going to be tested annually as part of their periodic health assessment. It's a health assessment that happens every year. We're just adding this.
3: Hegseth mentions troops, but it appears he's talking only about testing men in uniform for hormone irregularities.
4: As we know, the modern battlefield is brutal and unrelenting. It requires and demands maximum psychological and mental readiness.
3: In the House, Pennsylvania Democrat Chrissy Houlihan, an Air Force veteran, hopes men and women will be tested, saying the announcement proves Hegseth takes direction from the far corners of the manosphere. At Donahue, Washington.
1: Meanwhile, Marissa Duhaney reports President Trump appears to be pushing back against

0: Donna Warder on the latest political book hitting shelves.
1: Former President Joe Biden talks about his decision to not run for re-election, among other topics, in a new memoir called Promise Me America. And Biden released a video to accompany his announcement.
2: It's about the challenge we face as a nation, about the decisions I made, and why I made them. Leading the country through COVID, rebuilding our economy, and restoring our democracy after the attack on January 6th. Ending our nation's longest war in Afghanistan, strengthening NATO, and supporting Ukraine. It's about why I chose to run for re-election and why I chose to step aside.
1: Promise Me America will be released November 17th. Donna Warder, Washington.
0: More stories at APnews.com. I'm Ben Thomas. 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
5: Facing it on merit. You're listening to Network Indiana. I'm Jarrett Lewis. Indiana Governor Mike Braun and Attorney General Todd Rokita putting an end to race and sex-based contracting preferences. Braun says the state will replace them with a merit-based system, which is approved by the AG.
6: I'm pleased to see that Governor Braun has already acted on this advice and announced that the state will end its race and sex-based spending goals and state contracts.
5: Rokita issued a formal advisory opinion concerning the minority and women's business enterprise components of Indiana's Diversity Business Enterprise Program, finding them unconstitutional. State budget leaders are celebrating a revenue windfall, but a prominent Indianapolis lawmaker is arguing that Indiana's multi-billion dollar cushion is masking an economic crisis for everyday Hoosiers. State Rep. Gregory Porter says of the $187 million sent back to the state's general fund, $98 million of that went untouched from K-12 tuition support.
7: The bottom line is that with the combined surplus that we have in the state of Indiana, we will have about 25% more now than what we really need.
5: Indiana officially closed out its 2026 fiscal year with revenues finishing $586 million above state forecasts. As the summer heat intensifies, Indy Park's whistleblowers are warning community pools are on the brink of collapse due to underfunding and neglected maintenance. Johnette Cruz reports.
8: Two former employees, including a 10-year veteran, claims the city's parks receive less than $20 per resident compared to $300 in neighboring Carmel. They say staff are forced to use duct tape and glue to keep crumbling infrastructure running. Indy Parks is pushing back, stating its overall budget has tripled to $53 million. While state law requires them to accept the lowest bidding contractors, officials insist all post-construction craftsmanship issues are fully addressed under warranty at no additional cost to taxpayers. Jeanette Cruz, Network Indiana.
5: And the Indiana Fever taking the court tonight against the Golden State Valkyries at Gainbridge Fieldhouse. Tip-off is set for 8. I'm Jarrett Lewis. 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
9: Marshall County deputies have made a domestic battery arrest. I'm Rusty Nixon, Max 98.3 FM News. July 14th at approximately 2:42 p.m., Marshall County Sheriff's Department deputies responded to a residence in the 14,000 block of 3rd Road in Plymouth in reference to a domestic disturbance. While officers were responding, it was reported that a woman involved in the incident left the scene. The woman was located and identified as 23-year-old Abigail Tharp. Upon investigation, it was found that Tharp had battered a man at the residence. She was booked into the Marshall County Jail for domestic battery. Suspects are considered innocent until proven guilty in a court of law. July 13th at 8:13 p.m., officers with the Plymouth Police Department were dispatched to the area of LaPorte and 5th Street for a 911 hangup. Dispatchers advised they could hear people talking, and while officers were en route, they were advised

0: Realized they'd received another call about a domestic dispute, possibly a fight, out in the yard in that same area. Plymouth officers arrived, located a man walking from the area wearing no shirt and no shoes. When the officer turned around, the man took off and ran into the parking lot at C.C. Hare on Lake Avenue. When the officer pulled into the parking lot, the man couldn't be found, but the officer later located him hiding next to the building. According to the report, the officer asked the man what was going on. He said he'd gotten into an argument with his wife, but told the officers to figure it out on their own and stop talking. The officer could tell the man, identified as Michael Loftus, 43, of Plymouth, was slurring his words, had a strong odor of alcoholic beverages coming from his person, was taken under arrest for public intoxication, and was booked into the Marshall County Jail. Suspects are considered innocent until proven guilty in a court of law. There might not be a Buc-ee's in the state of Indiana. Greenwood's Plan Commission moved the rezoning proposal for Buc-ee's forward, but the decision came after a divided discussion. Ryan Hendrick reports.
1: More than 100 people showed up, and most of the voices at the mic were against the project. They're worried about traffic and property values and what a big travel center might mean for the neighborhood. One person held a vote no sign the entire meeting. Other people talked about environmental impacts, even bald eagles that nest nearby. About 90 minutes back and forth, commissioners voted to advance the plan. The common council gets the next say. Ryan Hendrick, Network Indiana.
0: You may have to reschedule your Buc-ee's trip to Greenwood. Who knows? I'm Rusty Nixon, Max 98.3 FM News. 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
7: ABC News, I'm Mike Dabosky. The U.S. launched, by some counts, three waves of strikes on Iranian targets in the last day, and now officials in the surrounding region are reporting retaliatory strikes from Iran. The IRGC says they're specifically targeting American offensive infrastructure. Todd Blanche was on Capitol Hill today as lawmakers consider whether he should go from acting attorney general to permanent attorney general.
8: I'm proud of what we've done to help American families see safer streets and to have a fair shot at the life they're working to build.
7: He faced questions over the release of the Epstein files and the anti-weaponization fund. In Texas,
9: I've already issued a disaster declaration for 59 counties across the state. We can also add more counties to that declaration as needed.
7: Governor Greg Abbott updating residents about the growing flooding threat there. Officials say 75 people had to be rescued today. This is ABC News. States downwind from Canada's wildfires are under air quality alerts. That includes New York, where State Health Commissioner Dr. James McDonald warns residents to stay indoors, keep windows closed, and seek out air conditioning.
10: For those individuals, if you have asthma, you should always have your rescue inhaler with you, as well as your spacer device. One of the things people really need to be careful of, though, is like, do you really need to go outside today? You're going to be better off inside on days like today, and particularly tomorrow, where tomorrow might even be worse.
7: More than 800 wildfires are burning in Canada right now. United Airlines anticipates high airfare through the rest of the year. In a securities filing, United says despite high prices, more flights are full.
11: Defense Secretary Pete Hegseth says troops will be tested annually for their testosterone levels. And Amazon says it's planning to launch a new satellite internet service in South Africa in 2027. I'm Mike Dabusky, ABC News.
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14: Basing it on merit. You're listening to Network Indiana. I'm Jarrett Lewis. Indiana Governor Mike Braun and Attorney General Todd Rokita putting an end to race and sex-based contracting preferences. Braun says the state will replace them with a merit-based system, which is approved by the AG.
15: I'm pleased to see that Governor Braun has already acted on this advice and announced that the state will end its race and sex-based spending goals and state contracts.
14: Rokita issued a formal advisory opinion concerning the minority and women's business enterprise components of Indiana's Diversity Business Enterprise Program, finding them unconstitutional. State budget leaders are celebrating a revenue windfall, but a prominent Indianapolis lawmaker is arguing that Indiana's multi-billion dollar cushion is masking an economic crisis for everyday Hoosiers. State Rep. Gregory Porter says of the $187 million sent back to the state's general fund, $98 million of that went untouched from K-12 tuition support.
16: The bottom line is that with the combined surplus that we have in the state of Indiana, we will have about 25% more now than what we really need.
14: Indiana officially closed out its 2026 fiscal year with revenues finishing $586 million above state forecasts. As the summer heat intensifies, Indy Park's whistleblowers are warning community pools are on the brink of collapse due to underfunding and neglected maintenance. Johnette Cruz reports.
17: Two former employees, including a 10-year veteran, claims the city's parks receive less than $20 per resident compared to $300 in neighboring Carmel. They say staff are forced to use duct tape and glue to keep crumbling infrastructure running. Indy Parks is pushing back, stating its overall budget has tripled to $53 million. While state law requires them to accept the lowest bidding contractors, officials insist all post-construction craftsmanship issues are fully addressed under warranty at no additional cost to taxpayers. Jeanette Cruz, Network Indiana.
14: And the Indiana Fever taking the court tonight against the Golden State Valkyries at Gainbridge Fieldhouse. Tip-off is set for 8. I'm Jarrett Lewis. You're listening to Network Indiana.
18: The Oregon Davis School Board will be holding a regular meeting this evening, Wednesday, July 15th. I'm Becca Shepherd for Stark County Family Dentistry from the WKVI Information Center. The meeting is scheduled to begin at 6 p.m. Central Time and will be held at the Oregon Davis Elementary School, which is located at 5860 North, 750 East in Hamlet. The meeting will also be available via Zoom. Items on the agenda include multiple personnel recommendations, including the hiring of a full-time bus driver, a substitute bus driver, multiple teachers, a kitchen manager and food service cashier, a special education bus aide, and a coach for varsity girls basketball. Multiple resignations will also be discussed by the board. Other items on the agenda include the consideration of a resolution that would allocate the effects of the supplemental homestead credit, the approval of food service bids for the upcoming school year, and the approval of two board policies. The board will also hold a first reading of numerous policy revisions during this meeting. During the consent agenda portion of the meeting, the board will consider the approval of financial reports, minutes from its June 10th and June 16th meetings, and several fundraiser requests, including t-shirt sales, an athletic department golf outing, FFA sales during the Yellowstone Trail Festival, and a basketball camp for students in first through eighth grades. Following reports from the superintendent and building principals, and any comments from the board, the meeting will be adjourned. The public is invited to attend this meeting. The town of North Judson is asking residents to help shape the future of both Hidden Field Park and Town Park by participating in a community survey. Officials are pursuing funding through the Land and Water Conservation Fund grant program to make improvements at both parks. As part of the grant application process, the town is gathering input from residents, park users, and other community stakeholders about the types of park amenities, recreational opportunities, and improvements they would like to see. Officials say the survey results will help determine their priorities for the project and help ensure the proposed improvements reflect the community's needs and interests. The feedback will also be used to support the town's application for LWCF grant funding. Residents are encouraged to complete the survey in full and submit their responses so their input can be considered as the town plans future improvements for both Hidden Field Park and Town Park. A link to the survey can be found online at WKVI.com. The Food Bank of Northern Indiana is reminding Stark County residents of a healthy mobile food distribution event that will be taking place this Friday, July 17th. The event will take place at the Stark County Fairgrounds in Hamlet and is scheduled for 10 a.m. to 11:30 a.m. Central Time or until supplies last. All items are pre-boxed and pre-bagged, and they're distributed on a first-come, first-served basis with a limit of one box per household. This distribution is a drive-through one, which means that participants should remain in their vehicles and open their trunks to receive food items. There will be an area available to self-load for those whose trunks don't open. This food distribution is sponsored by the Stark County Health Department and will provide fresh perishable items and dry goods for free of charge for up to 150 households in need of food. The North Justin St. Pierre School Corporation is reminding families of important upcoming dates and policies before the start of the 2026-2027 school year. The schools announced that online registration for returning students will open Monday, July 20th. Families are asked to complete registration by Friday, July 31st. Staff will also be available at each building on designated dates to assist family with online registration. Staff will be assisting with online enrollment the last week of July, running Monday, July 27th through Thursday, July 30th. Monday, Tuesday, and Thursday, staff will be on hand from 10 a.m. to noon Central Time. On Wednesday, staff will be assisting from 5 to 7 p.m. Central Time. In addition to registration information, officials are encouraging families to review the updated attendance guide. The guide outlines attendance expectations, reporting procedures, and information about excused and verified absences. The corporation says that regular attendance is one of the most important factors in student success. Additionally, North Judson St. Pierre High School will implement a new cell phone policy beginning this school year in accordance with Indiana Senate Bill 78. Under the new policy, cell phones and other personal electronic devices must remain stored and inaccessible during the school day unless a documented exception applies. School officials encourage families to review the back-to-school information and contact their child's school office with any questions. WKVI News and Information on the Hour is brought to you by Dr. Andrew Frazier and the staff over at Stark County Family Dentistry in Knox, now in their location on Highway 35 next to First Source Bank. Their office phone number is 574-212-2008. I'm Becca Shepherd from the WKVI Information Center. 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
19: From the Tri-County Weather Center, I'm Bill Banks on All News 1520 WKVI. 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Tonight, partly cloudy and humid. Low 70 degrees. Tonight, mostly sunny skies and hot with a high of 92. Heat index at 98. Tomorrow night, scattered showers, low 71. Friday, rain showers and thunderstorms, high 88. I'm Bill Banks. For your local forecast 24/7, visit WKVI.com

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12: Purdue University's College of Veterinary Medicine is preparing for its biggest class expansion in decades. This is Hoosier Ag Today. I'm Greg Allen. The college plans to increase enrollment by nearly 50% in an effort to meet the growing demand for veterinarians. According to the Dean of the College of Veterinary Medicine at Purdue, Dr. Brett Marsh.
13: I think it's an opportunity for us to provide a Purdue education to more veterinarians. 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
12: Purdue's expanded program is expected to help strengthen the pipeline of veterinary professionals entering food animal practice and other areas of veterinary medicine. I'm Greg Allen, Hoosier Ag Today, celebrating 20 years of Indiana's most trusted voice in agriculture.
14: Turning now to funeral arrangements. 48-year-old Mark Patrick Royce of Portage passed away on July 2nd. Arrangements have been entrusted to O'Donnell Funeral Home for 48-year-old Mark Patrick Royce of Portage. 47-year-old Eric B. Richardson of Knox passed away July 12th. There will be a visitation to take place today, Wednesday, July 15th, from 4 to 7 p.m. Central Time at Calvary Baptist Church on State Road 10 in Knox. A funeral service will take place tomorrow, Thursday, July 16th at noon Central Time, with visitation 1 hour prior to services, also at Calvary Baptist Church. M.C. Smith Funeral Home in Knox is handling arrangements for 47-year-old Eric B. Richardson of Knox. 72-year-old Roy Dean Smith of Grovertown passed away October 23rd. Burial will take place Saturday, July 18th at noon Central Time at Eagle Creek Cemetery in Knox, where military graveside services will be conducted. Memorials may be made to Muscular Dystrophy Association, and services have been entrusted to Bremen and Son Memorial Chapel for 72-year-old Roy Dean Smith of Grovertown. Remember, you can find complete obituary information online at WKVI.com.
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6: From the Tri-County Weather Center, I'm Bill Banks on All News 1520 WKVI. 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Tonight, partly cloudy and humid. Low, 70 degrees. Tonight, mostly sunny skies and hot with a high of 92. Heat index at 98. Tomorrow night, scattered showers, low 71. Friday, rain showers and thunderstorms, high 88. I'm Bill Banks. For your local forecast 24/7, visit WKVI.com.

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2: Network Indiana, Christian Oates here for your sports update. Indiana football head coach Kurt Cignetti appeared on the Up and Adams show with Kay Adams and spoke on supporting transfer quarterback Josh Hoover.
3: I think any time that you can play good defense and run football, you're taking a lot of pressure off quarterback. And you got to have an offense, defense, and special teams plan to win the game. We've never been a team that gave the quarterback the ball and said, hey, go out and win the game for us. You know, and throwing the ball 65% of the time is just not who we are. I think that'll take a lot of pressure off of him, and I think you'll see him elevate his game even more.
2: The Hoosiers are looking to go back-to-back after their historic undefeated season. The Indiana Fever are facing off against the Golden State Valkyries to begin a four-game homestand. Star guard Kalen Clark is listed as probable as the top offense matches up against the top defense in the league. The game tips off at 8 p.m. Eastern. The Indiana Pacers in summer league action against former Purdue forward Trey Kaufman-Wren and the Minnesota Timberwolves. They're hoping to bounce back after a tough loss to the Toronto Raptors.
4: 6 seconds. Smith drives into the paint, throws it up for Mass. Rejected by Lundy, and that'll do it.
5: Wow.
4: The Raptors win.
5: Wow. That's a hell of a block.
2: Credit to ESPN for the highlight. The Pacers also guarantee the contract of guard Quentin Jackson for $2.58 million, solidifying his spot on the roster. Training camp will be kicking off soon for the Indianapolis Colts at Grand Park Sports Campus in Westfield. Veteran defensive tackle Grover Stewart looks forward to this season.
6: Experience-wise, I feel like I'm a 10-year vet. Like, you always can learn something new, so I'm always willing to learn from different people and younger people too, though. It's a new generation and new ways to do things, and it's always good to learn.
2: The NCAA Rules Committee has approved the use of the automated balls and strike system in college baseball. Teams are allowed to use 3 challenges per game, and they retain a challenge if it was successful. The MLB began using the ABS system at the beginning of this season. For Network Indiana, I'm Christian Oates.
7: News, I'm Tom Graham. President Trump pushing weapons makers to speed up manufacturing amid new strikes in Iran. He spoke to defense and technology executives during a stop in Pennsylvania today.
8: Speaking at a conference with defense and technology executives in Pennsylvania, President Trump told weapons makers to pick up the pace of production.
9: We have the best quality in the world, but we need a little more speed.
8: The president announced tens of billions of dollars in private sector commitments for new plants and technology and robotics centers.
7: Fox's Jared Halpern. Relentless rains continue to soak Texas as floodwaters rise in the central and southern part of that state. Texas Governor Greg Abbott.
10: There will be a lot of rising water over the next 24 to 48 hours. Or there could be dangers by people being close to rapidly rising rivers.
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13: I'm Jarrett Lewis. Indiana Governor Mike Braun and Attorney General Todd Rokita putting an end to race and sex-based contracting preferences. Braun says the state will replace them with a merit-based system, which is approved by the AG.
17: I'm pleased to see that Governor Braun has already acted on this advice and announced that the state will end its race and sex-based spending goals and state contracts.
13: Rokita issued a formal advisory opinion concerning the minority and women's business enterprise components of Indiana's Diversity Business Enterprise Program, finding them unconstitutional. State budget leaders are celebrating a revenue windfall, but a prominent Indianapolis lawmaker is arguing that Indiana's multi-billion dollar cushion is masking an economic crisis for everyday Hoosiers. State Rep. Gregory Porter says of the $187 million sent back to the state's general fund, $98 million of that went untouched from K-12 tuition support.
18: The bottom line is that with the combined surplus that we have in the state of Indiana, we will have about 25% more now than what we really need.
13: Indiana officially closed out its 2026 fiscal year with revenues finishing $586 million above state forecasts. As the summer heat intensifies, Indy Park's whistleblowers are warning community pools are on the brink of collapse due to underfunding and neglected maintenance. Jeanette Cruz reports.
19: Two former employees, including a 10-year veteran, claims the city's parks receive less than $20 per resident compared to $300 in neighboring Carmel. They say staff are forced to use duct tape and glue to keep crumbling infrastructure running. Indy Parks is pushing back, stating its overall budget has tripled to $53 million. While state law requires them to accept the lowest bidding contractors, officials insist all post-construction craftsmanship issues are fully addressed under warranty at no additional cost to taxpayers. Jeanette Cruz, Network Indiana.
13: And the Indiana Fever taking the court tonight against the Golden State Valkyries at Gainbridge Fieldhouse. Tip-off is set for 8. I'm Jarrett Lewis. 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
20: Marshall County deputies have made a domestic battery arrest. I'm Rusty Nixon, Max 98.3 FM News. July 14th at approximately 2:42 p.m., Marshall County Sheriff's Department deputies responded to a residence in the 14,000 block of Third Road in Plymouth in reference to a domestic disturbance. While officers were responding, it was reported that a woman involved in the incident left the scene. The woman was located and identified as 23-year-old Abigail Tharp. Upon investigation, it was found that Tharp had battered a man at the residence. She was booked into the Marshall County Jail for domestic battery. Suspects are considered innocent until proven guilty in a court of law. July 13th at 8:13 p.m., officers with the Plymouth Police Department were dispatched to the area of LaPorte and Fifth Street for a 911 hangup. Dispatchers advised they could hear people talking, and while officers were en route, they were advised they'd received another call about a domestic dispute, possibly a fight, out in the yard in that same area. Plymouth officers arrived, located a man walking from the area wearing no shirt and no shoes. When the officer turned around, the man took off and ran into the parking lot at C.C. Hare on Lake Avenue. When the officer pulled into the parking lot, the man couldn't be found, but the officer later located him hiding next to the building. According to the report, the officer asked the man what was going on. He said he'd gotten into an argument with his wife, but told officers to figure it out on their own and stop talking. The officer could tell the man, identified as Michael Loftus, 43, of Plymouth, was slurring his words, had a strong odor of alcoholic beverages coming from his person, was taken under arrest for public intoxication, and was booked into the Marshall County Jail. Suspects are considered innocent until proven guilty in a court of law. There might not be a Buc-ee's in the state of Indiana. Greenwood's Plan Commission moved the rezoning proposal for Buc-ee's forward, but the decision came after a divided discussion. Ryan Hendrick reports.
21: More than 100 people showed up, and most of the voices at the mic were against the project. They're worried about traffic and property values and what a big travel center might mean for the neighborhood. One person held a vote no sign the entire meeting. Other people talked about environmental impacts, even bald eagles that nest nearby. About 90 minutes back and forth, commissioners voted to advance the plan. The common council gets the next say. Ryan Hendrick, Network Indiana.
20: 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Who knows? I'm Rusty Nixon, Max 98.3 FM News. 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
0: 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Tonight, partly cloudy and humid. Low 70 degrees. Tonight, mostly sunny skies and hot with a high of 92. Heat index at 98. Tomorrow night, scattered showers, low 71. Friday, rain showers and thunderstorms, high 88. I'm Bill Banks. For your local forecast 24/7, visit WKVI.com

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5: 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The odds of him going on to fascinate millions with his talent, 1 in 260,000. The odds of this born racer having 157 career top 10 finishes in NASCAR, 1 in 125 billion. 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
6: Purdue University's College of Veterinary Medicine is preparing for its biggest class expansion in decades. This is Hoosier Ag Today. I'm Greg Allen. The college plans to increase enrollment by nearly 50% in an effort to meet the growing demand for veterinarians. According to the Dean of the College of Veterinary Medicine at Purdue, Dr. Brett Marsh.
7: I think it's an opportunity for us to provide a Purdue education to more veterinarians. 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
6: Purdue's expanded program is expected to help strengthen the pipeline of veterinary professionals entering food animal practice and other areas of veterinary medicine. I'm Greg Allen, Hoosier Ag Today, celebrating 20 years of Indiana's most trusted voice in agriculture.
0: 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Tonight, partly cloudy and humid. Low, 70 degrees. Tonight, mostly sunny skies and hot with a high of 92. Heat index at 98. Tomorrow night, scattered showers, low 71. Friday, rain showers and thunderstorms, high 88. I'm Bill Banks. For your local forecast 24/7, visit WKVI.com.

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2: I'm Mike Dabusky. The U.S. launched, by some counts, three waves of strikes on Iranian targets in the last day, and now officials in the surrounding region are reporting retaliatory strikes from Iran. The IRGC says they're specifically targeting American offensive infrastructure. Todd Blanche was on Capitol Hill today as lawmakers consider whether he should go from acting attorney general to permanent attorney general.
3: I'm proud of what we've done to help American families see safer streets and to have a fair shot at the life they're working to build.
2: He faced questions over the release of the Epstein files and the anti-weaponization fund. In Texas,
4: I've already issued a disaster declaration for 59 counties across the state. We can also add more counties to that declaration as needed.
2: Governor Greg Abbott updating residents about the growing flooding threat there. Officials say 75 people had to be rescued today. This is ABC News. States downwind from Canada's wildfires are under air quality alerts. That includes New York, where State Health Commissioner Dr. James McDonald warns residents to stay indoors, keep windows closed, and seek out air conditioning.
5: For those individuals, if you have asthma, you should always have your rescue inhaler with you, as well as your spacer device. One of the things people really need to be careful of, though, is like, do you really need to go outside today? You're going to be better off inside on days like today, and particularly tomorrow, where tomorrow might even be worse.
2: More than 800 wildfires are burning in Canada right now. United Airlines anticipates high airfare through the rest of the year. In a securities filing, United says despite high prices, more flights are full. Defense Secretary Pete Hegseth says troops will be tested annually for their testosterone levels. And Amazon says it's planning to launch a new satellite internet service in South Africa in 2027. I'm Mike Dabusky, ABC News.
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9: Facing it on merit. You're listening to Network Indiana. I'm Jarrett Lewis. Indiana Governor Mike Braun and Attorney General Todd Rokita putting an end to race and sex-based contracting preferences. Braun says the state will replace them with a merit-based system, which is approved by the AG.
10: I'm pleased to see that Governor Braun has already acted on this advice and announced that the state will end its race and sex-based spending goals and state contracts.
9: Rokita issued a formal advisory opinion concerning the minority and women's business enterprise components of Indiana's Diversity Business Enterprise Program, finding them unconstitutional. State budget leaders are celebrating a revenue windfall, but a prominent Indianapolis lawmaker is arguing that Indiana's multi-billion dollar cushion is masking an economic crisis for everyday Hoosiers. State Rep. Gregory Porter says of the $187 million sent back to the state's general fund, $98 million of that went untouched from K-12 tuition support.
11: The bottom line is that with the combined surplus that we have in the state of Indiana, we will have about 25% more now than what we really need.
9: Indiana officially closed out its 2026 fiscal year with revenues finishing $586 million above state forecasts. As the summer heat intensifies, Indy Park's whistleblowers are warning community pools are on the brink of collapse due to underfunding and neglected maintenance, Johnette Cruz reports.
12: Two former employees, including a 10-year veteran, claims the city's parks receive less than $20 per resident compared to $300 in neighboring Carmel. They say staff are forced to use duct tape and glue to keep crumbling infrastructure running. Indy Parks is pushing back, stating its overall budget has tripled to $53 million. While state law requires them to accept the lowest bidding contractors, officials insist all post-construction craftsmanship issues are fully addressed under warranty at no additional cost to taxpayers. Jeanette Cruz, Network Indiana.
9: And the Indiana Fever taking the court tonight against the Golden State Valkyries at Gainbridge Fieldhouse. Tip-off is set for 8. I'm Jarrett Lewis. You're listening to Network Indiana.
13: The Oregon Davis School Board will be holding a regular meeting this evening, Wednesday, July 15th. I'm Becca Shepherd for Stark County Family Dentistry from the WKVI Information Center. The meeting is scheduled to begin at 6 p.m. Central Time and will be held at the Oregon Davis Elementary School, which is located at 5860 North, 750 East in Hamlet. The meeting will also be available via Zoom. Items on the agenda include multiple personnel recommendations, including the hiring of a full-time bus driver, a substitute bus driver, multiple teachers, a kitchen manager and food service cashier, a special education bus aide, and a coach for varsity girls basketball. Multiple resignations will also be discussed by the board. Other items on the agenda include the consideration of a resolution that would allocate the effects of the supplemental homestead credit, the approval of food service bids for the upcoming school year, and the approval of two board policies. The board will also hold a first reading of numerous policy revisions during this meeting. During the consent agenda portion of the meeting, the board will consider the approval of financial reports, minutes from its June 10th and June 16th meetings, and several fundraiser requests, including t-shirt sales, an athletic department golf outing, FFA sales during the Yellowstone Trail Festival, and a basketball camp for students in first through eighth grades. Following reports from the superintendent and building principals, and any comments from the board, the meeting will be adjourned. The public is invited to attend this meeting. The town of North Judson is asking residents to help shape the future of both Hidden Field Park and Town Park by participating in a community survey. Officials are pursuing funding through the Land and Water Conservation Fund grant program to make improvements at both parks. As part of the grant application process, the town is gathering input from residents, park users, and other community stakeholders about the types of park amenities, recreational opportunities, and improvements they would like to see. Officials say the survey results will help determine their priorities for the project and help ensure the proposed improvements reflect the community's needs and interests. The feedback will also be used to support the town's application for LWCF grant funding. Residents are encouraged to complete the survey in full and submit their responses so their input can be considered as the town plans future improvements for both Hidden Field Park and Town Park. A link to the survey can be found online at WKVI.com. The Food Bank of Northern Indiana is reminding Stark County residents of a healthy mobile food distribution event that will be taking place this Friday, July 17th. The event will take place at the Stark County Fairgrounds in Hamlet and is scheduled for 10 a.m. to 11:30 a.m. Central Time or until supplies last. All items are pre-boxed and pre-bagged, and they're distributed on a first-come, first-served basis with a limit of one box per household. This distribution is a drive-through one, which means that participants should remain in their vehicles and open their trunks to receive food items. There will be an area available to self-load for those whose trunks don't open. This food distribution is sponsored by the Stark County Health Department and will provide fresh perishable items and dry goods for free of charge for up to 150 households in need of food. The North Justin St. Pierre School Corporation is reminding families of important upcoming dates and policies before the start of the 2026-2027 school year. The schools announced that online registration for returning students will open Monday, July 20th. Families are asked to complete registration by Friday, July 31st. Staff will also be available at each building on designated dates to assist family with online registration. Staff will be assisting with online enrollment the last week of July, running Monday, July 27th through Thursday, July 30th. Monday, Tuesday, and Thursday, staff will be on hand from 10 a.m. to noon Central Time. On Wednesday, staff will be assisting from 5 to 7 p.m. Central Time. In addition to registration information, officials are encouraging families to review the updated attendance guide. The guide outlines attendance expectations, reporting procedures, and information about excused and verified absences. The corporation says that regular attendance is one of the most important factors in student success. Additionally, North Judson-St. Pierre High School will implement a new cell phone policy beginning this school year in accordance with Indiana Senate Bill 78. Under the new policy, cell phones and other personal electronic devices must remain stored and inaccessible during the school day unless a documented exception applies. School officials encourage families to review the back-to-school information and contact their child's school office with any questions. WKVI News and Information on the Hour is brought to you by Dr. Andrew Frazier and the staff over at Stark County Family Dentistry in Knox. Now in their location on Highway 35 next to First Source Bank. Their office phone number is 574-212-2008. I'm Becca Shepherd from the WKVI Information Center. 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
0: From the Tri-County Weather Center, I'm Bill Banks on All News 1520 WKVI. 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Tonight, partly cloudy and humid. Low 70 degrees. Tonight, mostly sunny skies and hot with a high of 92. Heat index at 98. Tomorrow night, scattered showers, low 71. Friday, rain showers and thunderstorms, high 88. I'm Bill Banks. For your local forecast 24/7, visit WKVI.com.

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9: Purdue University's College of Veterinary Medicine is preparing for its biggest class expansion in decades. This is Hoosier Ag Today. I'm Greg Allen. The college plans to increase enrollment by nearly 50% in an effort to meet the growing demand for veterinarians. According to the Dean of the College of Veterinary Medicine at Purdue, Dr. Brett Marsh.
10: I think it's an opportunity for us to provide a Purdue education to more veterinarians. We have a large applicant pool. At the same time, we have shortage areas in our state and across the country, so it's an opportunity for us to provide a quality Purdue education to more veterinarians to solve some of these underserved areas and to continue to serve the areas we have to this point.
9: Purdue's expanded program is expected to help strengthen the pipeline of veterinary professionals entering food animal practice and other areas of veterinary medicine. I'm Greg Allen, Hoosier Ag Today, celebrating 20 years of Indiana's most trusted voice in agriculture.
11: Turning now to funeral arrangements. 48-year-old Mark Patrick Royce of Portage passed away on July 2nd. Arrangements have been entrusted to O'Donnell Funeral Home for 48-year-old Mark Patrick Royce of Portage. 47-year-old Eric B. Richardson of Knox passed away July 12th. There will be a visitation to take place today, Wednesday, July 15th, from 4 to 7 p.m. Central Time at Calvary Baptist Church on State Road 10 in Knox. A funeral service will take place tomorrow, Thursday, July 16th at noon Central Time, with visitation 1 hour prior to services, also at Calvary Baptist Church. M.C. Smith Funeral Home in Knox is handling arrangements for 47-year-old Eric B. Richardson of Knox. 72-year-old Roy Dean Smith of Grovertown passed away October 23rd. Burial will take place Saturday, July 18th at noon Central Time at Eagle Creek Cemetery in Knox, where military graveside services will be conducted. Memorials may be made to Muscular Dystrophy Association, and services have been entrusted to Brayman & Son Memorial Chapel for 72-year-old Roy Dean Smith of Grovertown. Remember, you can find complete obituary information online at WKVI.com.
0: 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Tonight, partly cloudy and humid. Low, 70 degrees. Tonight, mostly sunny skies and hot with a high of 92. Heat index at 98. Tomorrow night, scattered showers, low 71. Friday, rain showers and thunderstorms, high 88. I'm Bill Banks. For your local forecast 24/7, visit WKVI.com.

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1: AP News, I'm Ben Thomas. U.S. forces intensified strikes on Iran early Thursday, hitting targets farther north. They've also fired into a ship accused of trying to break the U.S. naval blockade. Tehran's again retaliated with missile and drone fire targeting Bahrain and Kuwait. Meanwhile, inflation at the wholesale level fell from May to June on plunging energy prices. But Mike Kempen reports those hostilities are clouding the outlook.
2: The Labor Department reports its producer price index, which captures inflation before it reaches consumers, dropped 0.3% from May. Compared to a year ago, it was up 5.5% in June. Gasoline prices plunged 12% in June, but are still up nearly 43%.

0: have been under a flood watch. And Jennifer King has the latest on a search in San Francisco Bay.
1: The U.S. Coast Guard says they have not found any more survivors after a 49-foot cabin cruiser carrying 20 people capsized and sank in the cold waters of the San Francisco Bay Tuesday afternoon.
2: Suspending an active search is one of the most difficult things we do as Coast Guard commanders.
1: Sector Commander Jared Tosco says officials will likely send specialized divers or a drone to the boat. One person was pulled from the water but died, and 16 others were rescued. Commercial halibut fisherman Justin Marceline helped pull people out.
3: It was like the Titanic in real life. I mean, there was stuff everywhere. People were banging on the glass.
1: I'm Jennifer King.
0: This is AP News.
4: At present, no living person can be on U.S. currency.
0: Treasury Secretary Scott Bessent in May. But Ed Donahue reports the U.S. Mint has started producing a new $1 coin.
5: President Trump's face is on one side of the coin, surrounded by the word Liberty and 1776-2026. Over the president's left shoulder are the words, In God We Trust. On X, Treasury Secretary Scott Bessent said the coin is intended to honor the enduring legacy of liberty and a lasting symbol of patriotism. The dollar coin is not made of gold, but has a gold finish. Federal law prohibits the depiction of a living president on U.S. currency, but the Treasury Secretary has the ability to authorize the minting and issuance of coins in some circumstances. Ed Donahue, Washington.
0: There's more news and the latest developments at apnews.com. I'm Ben Thomas. Thanks for listening.
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9: Facing it on merit. You're listening to Network Indiana. I'm Jarrett Lewis. Indiana Governor Mike Braun and Attorney General Todd Rokita putting an end to race and sex-based contracting preferences. Braun says the state will replace them with a merit-based system, which is approved by the AG.
10: I'm pleased to see that Governor Braun has already acted on this advice and announced that the state will end its race and sex-based spending goals and state contracts.
9: Rokita issued a formal advisory opinion concerning the minority and women's business enterprise components of Indiana's Diversity Business Enterprise Program, finding them unconstitutional. State budget leaders are celebrating a revenue windfall, but a prominent Indianapolis lawmaker is arguing that Indiana's multi-billion dollar cushion is masking an economic crisis for everyday Hoosiers. State Rep. Gregory Porter says of the $187 million sent back to the state's general fund, $98 million of that went untouched from K-12 tuition support.
11: The bottom line is that with the combined surplus that we have in the state of Indiana, we will have about 25% more now than what we really need.
9: Indiana officially closed out its 2026 fiscal year with revenues finishing $586 million above state forecasts. As the summer heat intensifies, Indy Park's whistleblowers are warning community pools are on the brink of collapse due to underfunding and neglected maintenance. Johnette Cruz reports.
12: Two former employees, including a 10-year veteran, claims the city's parks receive less than $20 per resident compared to $300 in neighboring Carmel. They say staff are forced to use duct tape and glue to keep crumbling infrastructure running. Indy Parks is pushing back, stating its overall budget has tripled to $53 million. While state law requires them to accept the lowest bidding contractors, officials insist all post-construction craftsmanship issues are fully addressed under warranty at no additional cost to taxpayers. Jeanette Cruz, Network Indiana.
9: And the Indiana Fever taking the court tonight against the Golden State Valkyries at Gainbridge Fieldhouse. Tip-off is set for 8. I'm Jarrett Lewis. You're listening to Network Indiana.
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0: It's Thursday night, and you're grabbing drinks with some friends. Started off with a pitcher for the table, which quickly becomes two. There's pool. And there's the photo booth.
1: All right, everybody, squeeze in. Say cheese!
0: Followed naturally by an order of wings. And another.
1: Can we get some extra ranch sauce?
0: Then there's the ceremonial nightcap.
1: So what are we doing this weekend?
0: And lastly, it's back to the car, which, if you're buzzed...
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4: Dubusky. Heavy rain is soaking Texas right now, with the governor there putting disaster declarations in place in nearly 60 counties. ABC meteorologist Lee Goldberg has the forecast.
5: So the flash flooding, it's two nights in a row for the Texas Hill Country. A high risk for life-threatening flash flooding, rainfall rates to 3 inches an hour, rising river levels. We got flash floods washing out roadways. This is going to go into tomorrow locally, up to 15 inches of additional rain in the Texas Hill Country.
4: Officials say rainfall could exceed 30 inches in some other places. Residents from Minnesota through New York looked up and saw hazy orange skies today thanks to the Canadian wildfires. Air quality alerts are in effect for much of the Northeast. Acting Attorney General Todd Blanche appearing on Capitol Hill today.
6: That's my job, securing safety for every American.
4: Lawmakers are weighing whether to make that acting position permanent, and U.S. Central Command says the latest wave of strikes on Iran have now ended. This is ABC News. The family of Nolan Wells met with the Jackson County District Attorney this morning. Civil rights attorney Ben Crump called it a respectful meeting.
7: The thing to announce, she shared with the family that there will be a grand jury that she will turn this case over to once they have collected all the information and finished their investigation.
4: Wells was found dead during a 4th of July weekend away with friends in Mississippi. His funeral is Monday. Last year saw the most measles cases in the U.S. in more than 30 years, and this year we're on track to surpass even that. CDC data shows 2,231 measles cases as of July 9th, just 58 shy of last year's total. And McDonald's is introducing a new Caesar dressing that will be included in three new chicken dishes, including a snack wrap. I'm Mike Dubusky, ABC News.
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14: Facing it on merit. You're listening to Network Indiana. I'm Jarrett Lewis. Indiana Governor Mike Braun and Attorney General Todd Rokita putting an end to race and sex-based contracting preferences. Braun says the state will replace them with a merit-based system, which is approved by the AG.
15: I'm pleased to see that Governor Braun has already acted on this advice and announced that the state will end its race and sex-based spending goals and state contracts.
14: Rokita issued a formal advisory opinion concerning the minority and women's business enterprise components of Indiana's Diversity Business Enterprise Program, finding them unconstitutional. State budget leaders are celebrating a revenue windfall, but a prominent Indianapolis lawmaker is arguing that Indiana's multi-billion dollar cushion is masking an economic crisis for everyday Hoosiers. State Rep. Gregory Porter says of the $187 million sent back to the state's general fund, $98 million of that went untouched from K through 12 tuition support.
7: The bottom line is that with the combined surplus that we have in the state of Indiana, we will have about 25% more now than what we really need.
14: Indiana officially closed out its 2026 fiscal year with revenues finishing $586 million above state forecasts. As the summer heat intensifies, Indy Park's whistleblowers are warning community pools are on the brink of collapse due to underfunding and neglected maintenance. Jeanette Cruz reports.
2: Two former employees, including a 10-year veteran, claims the city's parks receive less than $20 per resident compared to $300 in neighboring Carmel. They say staff are forced to use duct tape and glue to keep crumbling infrastructure running. Indy Parks is pushing back, stating its overall budget has tripled to $53 million. While state law requires them to accept the lowest bidding contractors, officials insist all post-construction craftsmanship issues are fully addressed under warranty at no additional cost to taxpayers. Jeanette Cruz, Network Indiana.
14: And the Indiana Fever taking the court tonight against the Golden State Valkyries at Gainbridge Fieldhouse. Tip-off is set for 8. I'm Jarrett Lewis. You're listening to Network Indiana.
16: The Oregon Davis School Board will be holding a regular meeting this evening, Wednesday, July 15th. I'm Becca Shepherd for Stark County Family Dentistry from the WKVI Information Center. The meeting is scheduled to begin at 6 p.m. Central Time and will be held at the Oregon Davis Elementary School, which is located at 5860 North, 750 East in Hamlet. The meeting will also be available via Zoom. Items on the agenda include multiple personnel recommendations, including the hiring of a full-time bus driver, a substitute bus driver, multiple teachers, a kitchen manager and food service cashier, a special education bus aide, and a coach for varsity girls basketball. Multiple resignations will also be discussed by the board. Other items on the agenda include the consideration of a resolution that would allocate the effects of the supplemental homestead credit, the approval of food service bids for the upcoming school year, and the approval of two board policies. The board will also hold a first reading of numerous policy revisions during this meeting. During the consent agenda portion of the meeting, the board will consider the approval of financial reports, minutes from its June 10th and June 16th meetings, and several fundraiser requests, including t-shirt sales, an athletic department golf outing, FFA sales during the Yellowstone Trail Festival, and a basketball camp for students in first through eighth grades. Following reports from the superintendent and building principals, and any comments from the board, the meeting will be adjourned. The public is invited to attend this meeting. The town of North Judson is asking residents to help shape the future of both Hidden Field Park and Town Park by participating in a community survey. Officials are pursuing funding through the Land and Water Conservation Fund grant program to make improvements at both parks. As part of the grant application process, the town is gathering input from residents, park users, and other community stakeholders about the types of park amenities, recreational opportunities, and improvements they would like to see. Officials say the survey results will help determine their priorities for the project and help ensure the proposed improvements reflect the community's needs and interests. The feedback will also be used to support the town's application for LWCF grant funding. Residents are encouraged to complete the survey in full and submit their responses so their input can be considered as the town plans future improvements for both Hidden Field Park and Town Park. A link to the survey can be found online at WKVI.com. The Food Bank of Northern Indiana is reminding Stark County residents of a healthy mobile food distribution event that will be taking place this Friday, July 17th. The event will take place at the Stark County Fairgrounds in Hamlet and is scheduled for 10 a.m. to 11:30 a.m. Central Time or until supplies last. All items are pre-boxed and pre-bagged, and they're distributed on a first-come, first-served basis with a limit of one box per household. This distribution is a drive-through one, which means that participants should remain in their vehicles and open their trunks to receive food items. There will be an area available to self-load for those whose trunks don't open. This food distribution is sponsored by the Stark County Health Department and will provide fresh perishable items and dry goods for free of charge for up to 150 households in need of food. The North Judson St. Pierre School Corporation is reminding families of important upcoming dates and policies before the start of the 2026-2027 school year. The schools announced that online registration for returning students will open Monday, July 20th. Families are asked to complete registration by Friday, July 31st. Staff will also be available at each building on designated dates to assist family with online registration. Staff will be assisting with online enrollment the last week of July, running Monday, July 27th through Thursday, July 30th. Monday, Tuesday, and Thursday, staff will be on hand from 10 a.m. to noon Central Time. On Wednesday, staff will be assisting from 5 to 7 p.m. Central Time. In addition to registration information, officials are encouraging families to review the updated attendance guide. The guide outlines attendance expectations, reporting procedures, and information about excused and verified absences. The corporation says that regular attendance is one of the most important factors in student success. Additionally, North Judson St. Pierre High School will implement a new cell phone policy beginning this school year in accordance with Indiana Senate Bill 78. Under the new policy, cell phones and other personal electronic devices must remain stored and inaccessible during the school day unless a documented exception applies. School officials encourage families to review the back-to-school information and contact their child's school office with any questions. WKVI News and Information on the Hour is brought to you by Dr. Andrew Frazier and the staff over at Stark County Family Dentistry in Knox. Now in their location on Highway 35 next to First Source Bank. Their office phone number is 574-212-2008. I'm Becca Shepherd from the WKVI Information Center. 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
17: From the Tri-County Weather Center, I'm Bill Banks on All News 1520 WKVI. 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Tonight, partly cloudy and humid. Low, 70 degrees. Tonight, mostly sunny skies and hot with a high of 92. Heat index at 98. Tomorrow night, scattered showers, low 71. Friday, rain showers and thunderstorms, high 88. I'm Bill Banks. 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
7: Purdue University's College of Veterinary Medicine is preparing for its biggest class expansion in decades. This is Hoosier Ag Today. I'm Greg Allen. The college plans to increase enrollment by nearly 50% in an effort to meet the growing demand for veterinarians. According to the Dean of the College of Veterinary Medicine at Purdue, Dr. Brett Marsh.
8: I think it's an opportunity for us to provide a Purdue education to more veterinarians. 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
7: Purdue's expanded program is expected to help strengthen the pipeline of veterinary professionals entering food animal practice and other areas of veterinary medicine. I'm Greg Allen, Hoosier Ag Today, celebrating 20 years of Indiana's most trusted voice in agriculture.
9: Turning now to funeral arrangements. 48-year-old Mark Patrick Royce of Portage passed away on July 2nd. Arrangements have been entrusted to O'Donnell Funeral Home for 48-year-old Mark Patrick Royce of Portage. 47-year-old Eric B. Richardson of Knox passed away July 12th. There will be a visitation to take place today, Wednesday, July 15th, from 4 to 7 p.m. Central Time at Calvary Baptist Church on State Road 10 in Knox. A funeral service will take place tomorrow, Thursday, July 16th at noon Central Time, with visitation 1 hour prior to services, also at Calvary Baptist Church. M.C. Smith Funeral Home in Knox is handling arrangements for 47-year-old Eric B. Richardson of Knox. 72-year-old Roy Dean Smith of Grovertown passed away October 23rd. Burial will take place Saturday, July 18th at noon Central Time at Eagle Creek Cemetery in Knox, where military graveside services will be conducted. Memorials may be made to Muscular Dystrophy Association, and services have been entrusted to Bremen and Son Memorial Chapel for 72-year-old Roy Dean Smith of Grovertown. Remember, you can find complete obituary information online at WKVI.com.
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11: From the Tri-County Weather Center, I'm Bill Banks on All News 1520 WKVI. 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Tonight, partly cloudy and humid. Low, 70 degrees. Tonight, mostly sunny skies and hot with a high of 92. Heat index at 98. Tomorrow night, scattered showers, low 71. Friday, rain showers and thunderstorms, high 88. I'm Bill Banks. For your local forecast 24/7, visit WKVI.com.

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2: Network Indiana, Christian Oates here for your sports update. Indiana football head coach Kurt Cignetti appeared on the Up and Adams show with Kay Adams and spoke on supporting transfer quarterback Josh Hoover.
3: I think anytime that you can play good defense and run football, you're taking a lot of pressure off quarterback. And you got to have an offense, defense, and special teams plan to win the game. We've never been a team that gave the quarterback the ball and said, hey, go out and win the game for us. You know, and throwing the ball 65% of the time is just not who we are. I think that'll take a lot of pressure off of him, and I think you'll see him elevate his game even more.
2: The Hoosiers are looking to go back-to-back after their historic undefeated season. The Indiana Fever are facing off against the Golden State Valkyries to begin a four-game homestand. Star guard Kalen Clark is listed as probable as the top offense matches up against the top defense in the league. The game tips off at 8 p.m. Eastern. The Indiana Pacers in summer league action against former Purdue forward Trey Kaufman-Wren and the Minnesota Timberwolves. They're hoping to bounce back after a tough loss to the Toronto Raptors.
4: 6 seconds. Smith drives into the paint, throws it up for Mass. Rejected by Lundy, and that'll do it.
5: Wow.
4: The Raptors win.
5: Wow. That's a hell of a block.
2: Credit to ESPN for the highlight. The Pacers also guarantee the contract of guard Quentin Jackson for $2.58 million, solidifying his spot on the roster. Training camp will be kicking off soon for the Indianapolis Colts at Grand Park Sports Campus in Westfield. Veteran defensive tackle Grover Stewart looks forward to this season.
6: Experience-wise, I feel like I'm a 10-year vet. Like, you always could learn something new, so I'm always willing to learn from different people and younger people, too, though. It's a new generation and new ways to do things, and it's always good to learn.
2: The NCAA Rules Committee has approved the use of the automated balls and strike system in college baseball. Teams are allowed to use 3 challenges per game, and they retain a challenge if it was successful. The MLB began using the ABS system at the beginning of this season. For Network Indiana, I'm Christian Oates.
7: News. I'm Carmen Roberts. Texas Governor Greg Abbott warning people in the south and central part of the state.
8: There will be a lot of rising water over the next 24 to 48 hours.
7: And the floods are striking the same region as a year ago when catastrophic flash floods killed more than 100 people, including dozens of girls at Camp Mystic. A Florida GOP congressional candidate and former U.S. Marine, William Upham, faces strong backlash after posting a video calling President Trump the Antichrist and saying he must be killed. And they punched their ticket to the FIFA World Cup Championship.
9: Argentina do it again! And they said today was Spain!
7: Call on Fox. Argentina beat England 2-1. 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
14: Facing it on merit. You're listening to Network Indiana. I'm Jarrett Lewis. Indiana Governor Mike Braun and Attorney General Todd Rokita putting an end to race and sex-based contracting preferences. Braun says the state will replace them with a merit-based system, which is approved by the AG.
15: I'm pleased to see that Governor Braun has already acted on this advice and announced that the state will end its race and sex-based spending goals and state contracts.
14: Rokita issued a formal advisory opinion concerning the minority and women's business enterprise components of Indiana's Diversity Business Enterprise Program, finding them unconstitutional. State budget leaders are celebrating a revenue windfall, but a prominent Indianapolis lawmaker is arguing that Indiana's multi-billion dollar cushion is masking an economic crisis for everyday Hoosiers. State Rep. Gregory Porter says of the $187 million sent back to the state's general fund, $98 million of that went untouched from K-12 tuition support.
16: The bottom line is that with the combined surplus that we have in the state of Indiana, we will have about 25% more now than what we really need.
14: Indiana officially closed out its 2026 fiscal year with revenues finishing $586 million above state forecasts. As the summer heat intensifies, Indy Park's whistleblowers are warning community pools are on the brink of collapse due to underfunding and neglected maintenance. Johnette Cruz reports.
17: Two former employees, including a 10-year veteran, claims the city's parks receive less than $20 per resident compared to $300 in neighboring Carmel. They say staff are forced to use duct tape and glue to keep crumbling infrastructure running. Indy Parks is pushing back, stating its overall budget has tripled to $53 million. While state law requires them to accept the lowest bidding contractors, officials insist all post-construction craftsmanship issues are fully addressed under warranty at no additional cost to taxpayers. Jeanette Cruz, Network Indiana.
14: And the Indiana Fever taking the court tonight against the Golden State Valkyries at Gainbridge Fieldhouse. Tip-off is set for 8. I'm Jarrett Lewis. 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
18: Marshall County deputies have made a domestic battery arrest. I'm Rusty Nixon, Max 98.3 FM News. July 14th at approximately 2:42 p.m., Marshall County Sheriff's Department deputies responded to a residence in the 14,000 block of 3rd Road in Plymouth in reference to a domestic disturbance. While officers were responding, it was reported that a woman involved in the incident left the scene. The woman was located and identified as 23-year-old Abigail Tharp. Upon investigation, it was found that Tharp had battered a man at the residence. She was booked into the Marshall County Jail for domestic battery. Suspects are considered innocent until proven guilty in a court of law. July 13th at 8:13 p.m., officers with the Plymouth Police Department were dispatched to the area of LaPorte and 5th Street for a 911 hangup. Dispatchers advised they could hear people talking, and while officers were en route, they were advised they'd received another call about a domestic dispute, possibly a fight, out in the yard in that same area. Plymouth officers arrived, located a man walking from the area wearing no shirt and no shoes. When the officer turned around, the man took off and ran into the parking lot at C.C. Hare on Lake Avenue. When the officer pulled into the parking lot, the man couldn't be found, but the officer later located him hiding next to the building. According to the report, the officer asked the man what was going on. He said he'd gotten into an argument with his wife, but told the officers to figure it out on their own and stop talking. The officer could tell the man, identified as Michael Loftus, 43, of Plymouth, was slurring his words, had a strong odor of alcoholic beverages coming from his person, was taken under arrest for public intoxication, and was booked into the Marshall County Jail. Suspects are considered innocent until proven guilty in a court of law. There might not be a Buc-ee's in the state of Indiana. Greenwood's Plan Commission moved the rezoning proposal for Buc-ee's forward, but the decision came after a divided discussion. Ryan Hendrick reports.
19: More than 100 people showed up, and most of the voices at the mic were against the project. They're worried about traffic and property values and what a big travel center might mean for the neighborhood. One person held a vote no sign the entire meeting. Other people talked about environmental impacts, even bald eagles that nest nearby. About 90 minutes back and forth, commissioners voted to advance the plan. The common council gets the next say. Ryan Hendrick, Network Indiana.
18: You may have to reschedule your Buc-ee's trip to Greenwood. Who knows? I'm Rusty Nixon, Max 98.3 FM News. 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
0: 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Tonight, partly cloudy and humid. Low, 70 degrees. Tonight, mostly sunny skies and hot with a high of 92. Heat index at 98. Tomorrow night, scattered showers, low 71. Friday, rain showers and thunderstorms, high 88. I'm Bill Banks. For your local forecast 24/7, visit WKVI.com.

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4: Purdue University's College of Veterinary Medicine is preparing for its biggest class expansion in decades. This is Hoosier Ag Today. I'm Greg Allen. 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According to the dean of the College of Veterinary Medicine at Purdue, Dr. Brett Marsh.
5: I think it's an opportunity for us to provide a Purdue education to more veterinarians. 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
4: 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I'm Greg Allen, Hoosier Ag Today, celebrating 20 years of Indiana's most trusted voice in agriculture.
6: 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Tonight, partly cloudy and humid. Low 70 degrees. Tonight, mostly sunny skies and hot with a high of 92. Heat index at 98. Tomorrow night, scattered showers, low 71. Friday, rain showers and thunderstorms, high 88. I'm Bill Banks. For your local forecast 24/7, visit WKVI.com.

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0: heavy rain is soaking Texas right now, with the governor there putting disaster declarations in place in nearly 60 counties. ABC meteorologist Lee Goldberg has the forecast.
1: So the flash flooding, it's two nights in a row for the Texas Hill Country. A high risk for life-threatening flash flooding, rainfall rates to 3 inches an hour, rising river levels. We got flash floods washing out roadways. This is going to go into tomorrow locally, up to 15 inches of additional rain in the Texas Hill Country.
0: Officials say rainfall could exceed 30 inches in some other places. Residents from Minnesota through New York looked up and saw hazy orange skies today thanks to the Canadian wildfires. Air quality alerts are in effect for much of the Northeast. Acting Attorney General Todd Blanch appearing on Capitol Hill today.
2: That's my job, securing safety for every American.
0: Lawmakers are weighing whether to make that acting position permanent. And U.S. Central Command says the latest wave of strikes on Iran have now ended. This is ABC News. The family of Nolan Wells met with the Jackson County District Attorney this morning. Civil rights attorney Ben Crump called it a respectful meeting.
3: The thing to announce, she shared with the family that there will be a grand jury that she will turn this case over to once they have collected all the information and finished their investigation.
0: Wells was found dead during a 4th of July weekend away with friends in Mississippi. His funeral is Monday. Last year saw the most measles cases in the U.S. in more than 30 years, and this year we're on track to surpass even that. CDC data shows 2,231 measles cases as of July 9th, just 58 shy of last year's total. And McDonald's is introducing a new Caesar dressing that will be included in three new chicken dishes, including a snack wrap. I'm Mike Dubusky, ABC News.
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6: Facing it on merit. You're listening to Network Indiana. I'm Jarrett Lewis. Indiana Governor Mike Braun and Attorney General Todd Rokita putting an end to race and sex-based contracting preferences. Braun says the state will replace them with a merit-based system, which is approved by the AG.
7: I'm pleased to see that Governor Braun has already acted on this advice and announced that the state will end its race and sex-based spending goals and state contracts.
6: Rokita issued a formal advisory opinion concerning the minority and women's business enterprise components of Indiana's Diversity Business Enterprise Program, finding them unconstitutional. State budget leaders are celebrating a revenue windfall, but a prominent Indianapolis lawmaker is arguing that Indiana's multi-billion dollar cushion is masking an economic crisis for everyday Hoosiers. State Rep. Gregory Porter says of the $187 million sent back to the state's general fund, $98 million of that went untouched from K-12 tuition support.
8: The bottom line is that with the combined surplus that we have in the state of Indiana, we will have about 25% more now than what we really need.
6: Indiana officially closed out its 2026 fiscal year with revenues finishing $586 million above state forecasts. As the summer heat intensifies, Indy Park's whistleblowers are warning community pools are on the brink of collapse due to underfunding and neglected maintenance. Jeanette Cruz reports.
9: Two former employees, including a 10-year veteran, claims the city's parks receive less than $20 per resident compared to $300 in neighboring Carmel. They say staff are forced to use duct tape and glue to keep crumbling infrastructure running. Indy Parks is pushing back, stating its overall budget has tripled to $53 million. While state law requires them to accept the lowest bidding contractors, officials insist all post-construction craftsmanship issues are fully addressed under warranty at no additional cost to taxpayers. Jeanette Cruz, Network Indiana.
6: And the Indiana Fever taking the court tonight against the Golden State Valkyries at Gainbridge Fieldhouse. Tip-off is set for 8. I'm Jarrett Lewis. You're listening to Network Indiana.
10: The Oregon-Davis School Board will be holding a regular meeting this evening, Wednesday, July 15th. I'm Becca Shepherd for Stark County Family Dentistry from the WKVI Information Center.
11: The meeting is scheduled to begin at 6 p.m. Central Time and will be held at the Oregon Davis Elementary School, which is located at 5860 North, 750 East in Hamlet. The meeting will also be available via Zoom. Items on the agenda include multiple personnel recommendations, including the hiring of a full-time bus driver, a substitute bus driver, multiple teachers, a kitchen manager and food service cashier, a special education bus aide, and a coach for varsity girls basketball. Multiple resignations will also be discussed by the board. Other items on the agenda include the consideration of a resolution that would allocate the effects of the supplemental homestead credit, the approval of food service bids for the upcoming school year, and the approval of two board policies. The board will also hold a first reading of numerous policy revisions during this meeting. During the consent agenda portion of the meeting, the board will consider the approval of financial reports, minutes from its June 10th and June 16th meetings, and several fundraiser requests, including t-shirt sales, an athletic department golf outing, FFA sales during the Yellowstone Trail Festival, and a basketball camp for students in 1st through 8th grades. Following reports from the superintendent and building principals, and any comments from the board, the meeting will be adjourned. The public is invited to attend this meeting. The town of North Judson is asking residents to help shape the future of both Hidden Field Park and Town Park by participating in a community survey. Officials are pursuing funding through the Land and Water Conservation Fund grant program to make improvements at both parks. As part of the grant application process, the town is gathering input from residents, park users, and other community stakeholders about the types of park amenities, recreational opportunities, and improvements they would like to see. Officials say the survey results will help determine their priorities for the project and help ensure the proposed improvements reflect the community's needs and interests. The feedback will also be used to support the town's application for LWCF grant funding. Residents are encouraged to complete the survey in full and submit their responses so their input can be considered as the town plans future improvements for both Hidden Field Park and Town Park. A link to the survey can be found online at WKVI.com. The Food Bank of Northern Indiana is reminding Stark County residents of a healthy mobile food distribution event that will be taking place this Friday, July 17th. The event will take place at the Stark County Fairgrounds in Hamlet and is scheduled for 10 a.m. to 11:30 a.m. Central Time or until supplies last. All items are pre-boxed and pre-bagged, and they're distributed on a first-come, first-served basis with a limit of one box per household. This distribution is a drive-through one, which means that participants should remain in their vehicles and open their trunks to receive food items. There will be an area available to self-load for those whose trunks don't open. This food distribution is sponsored by the Stark County Health Department and will provide fresh perishable items and dry goods for free of charge for up to 150 households in need of food. The North Judson St. Pierre School Corporation is reminding families of important upcoming dates and policies before the start of the 2026-2027 school year. The schools announced that online registration for returning students will open Monday, July 20th. Families are asked to complete registration by Friday, July 31st. Staff will also be available at each building on designated dates to assist family with online registration. Staff will be assisting with online enrollment the last week of July, running Monday, July 27th through Thursday, July 30th. Monday, Tuesday, and Thursday, staff will be on hand from 10 a.m. to noon Central Time. On Wednesday, staff will be assisting from 5 to 7 p.m. Central Time. In addition to registration information, officials are encouraging families to review the updated attendance guide. The guide outlines attendance expectations, reporting procedures, and information about excused and verified absences. The corporation says that regular attendance is one of the most important factors in student success. Additionally, North Judson St. Pierre High School will implement a new cell phone policy beginning this school year in accordance with Indiana Senate Bill 78. Under the new policy, cell phones and other personal electronic devices must remain stored and inaccessible during the school day unless a documented exception applies. School officials encourage families to review the back-to-school information and contact their child's school office with any questions. WKVI News and Information on the Hour is brought to you by Dr. Andrew Frazier and the staff over at Stark County Family Dentistry in Knox. Now in their location on Highway 35 next to First Source Bank. Their office phone number is 574-212-2008. I'm Becca Shepherd from the WKVI Information Center.
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12: From the Tri-County Weather Center, I'm Bill Banks on All News 1520 WKVI. 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Tonight, partly cloudy and humid. Low, 70 degrees. Tonight, mostly sunny skies and hot with a high of 92. Heat index at 98. Tomorrow night, scattered showers, low 71. Friday, rain showers and thunderstorms, high 88. I'm Bill Banks. For your local forecast 24/7, visit WKVI.com.

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10: This is Kurt Lancaster from the Texas Farm Bureau Radio Network. Hoosier Ag Today's founder, Gary Troyt, was recently honored with the Farm Broadcaster of the Year Award from our National Association of Farm Broadcasting. A big Texas hats off to you, Gary. Speaking for my fellow farm broadcasters, the 65 Indiana radio stations that have aired Gary's Indiana reports, many for the last three decades, and thousands of Hoosier farmers and rural listeners. Congratulations, Gary, on a job well done.
11: Purdue University's College of Veterinary Medicine is preparing for its biggest class expansion in decades. This is Hoosier Ag Today. I'm Greg Allen. The college plans to increase enrollment by nearly 50% in an effort to meet the growing demand for veterinarians. According to the Dean of the College of Veterinary Medicine at Purdue, Dr. Brett Marsh.
12: I think it's an opportunity for us to provide a Purdue education to more veterinarians. We have a large applicant pool. At the same time, we have shortage areas in our state and across the country, so it's an opportunity for us to provide a quality Purdue education to more veterinarians to solve some of these underserved areas and to continue to serve the areas we have to this point.
11: Purdue's expanded program is expected to help strengthen the pipeline of veterinary professionals entering food animal practice and other areas of veterinary medicine. I'm Greg Allen, Hoosier Ag Today, celebrating 20 years of Indiana's most trusted voice in agriculture.
13: Turning now to funeral arrangements. 48-year-old Mark Patrick Royce of Portage passed away on July 2nd. Arrangements have been entrusted to O'Donnell Funeral Home for 48-year-old Mark Patrick Royce of Portage. 47-year-old Eric B. Richardson of Knox passed away July 12th. There will be a visitation to take place today, Wednesday, July 15th, from 4 to 7 p.m. Central Time at Calvary Baptist Church on State Road 10 in Knox. A funeral service will take place tomorrow, Thursday, July 16th at noon Central Time, with visitation 1 hour prior to services, also at Calvary Baptist Church. MC Smith Funeral Home in Knox is handling arrangements for 47-year-old Eric B. Richardson of Knox. 72-year-old Roy Dean Smith of Grovertown passed away October 23rd. Burial will take place Saturday, July 18th at noon Central Time at Eagle Creek Cemetery in Knox, where military graveside services will be conducted. Memorials may be made to Muscular Dystrophy Association, and services have been entrusted to Bremen and Son Memorial Chapel for 72-year-old Roy Dean Smith of Grovertown. Remember, you can find complete obituary information online at WKVI.com.
14: From the Tri-County Weather Center, I'm Bill Banks on All News 1520 WKVI. 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Tonight, partly cloudy and humid. Low 70 degrees. Tonight, mostly sunny skies and hot with a high of 92. Heat index at 98. Tomorrow night, scattered showers, low 71. Friday, rain showers and thunderstorms, high 88. I'm Bill Banks. For your local forecast 24/7, visit WKVI.com.

0: on U.S. currency, but the Treasury Secretary has the ability to authorize the minting and issuance of coins in some circumstances. Ed Donahue, Washington.
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5: Facing it on merit. You're listening to Network Indiana. I'm Jarrett Lewis. Indiana Governor Mike Braun and Attorney General Todd Rokita putting an end to race and sex-based contracting preferences. Braun says the state will replace them with a merit-based system, which is approved by the AG.
6: I'm pleased to see that Governor Braun has already acted on this advice and announced that the state will end its race and sex-based spending goals and state contracts.
5: Rokita issued a formal advisory opinion concerning the minority and women's business enterprise components of Indiana's Diversity Business Enterprise Program, finding them unconstitutional. State budget leaders are celebrating a revenue windfall, but a prominent Indianapolis lawmaker is arguing that Indiana's multi-billion dollar cushion is masking an economic crisis for everyday Hoosiers. State Rep. Gregory Porter says of the $187 million sent back to the state's general fund, $98 million of that went untouched from K-12 tuition support.
7: The bottom line is that with the combined surplus that we have in the state of Indiana, we will have about 25% more now than what we really need.
5: Indiana officially closed out its 2026 fiscal year with revenues finishing $586 million above state forecasts. As the summer heat intensifies, Indy Park's whistleblowers are warning community pools are on the brink of collapse due to underfunding and neglected maintenance. Jeanette Cruz reports.
8: Two former employees, including a 10-year veteran, claims the city's parks receive less than $20 per resident compared to $300 in neighboring Carmel. They say staff are forced to use duct tape and glue to keep crumbling infrastructure running. Indy Parks is pushing back, stating its overall budget has tripled to $53 million. While state law requires them to accept the lowest bidding contractors, officials insist all post-construction craftsmanship issues are fully addressed under warranty at no additional cost to taxpayers. Jeanette Cruz, Network Indiana.
5: And the Indiana Fever taking the court tonight against the Golden State Valkyries at Gainbridge Fieldhouse. Tip-off is set for 8. I'm Jarrett Lewis. 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
9: Marshall County deputies have made a domestic battery arrest. I'm Rusty Nixon, Max 98.3 FM News. July 14th at approximately 2:42 p.m., Marshall County Sheriff's Department deputies responded to a residence in the 14,000 block of Third Road in Plymouth in reference to a domestic disturbance. While officers were responding, it was reported that a woman involved in the incident left the scene. The woman was located and identified as 23-year-old Abigail Tharp. Upon investigation, it was found that Tharp had battered a man at the residence. She was booked into the Marshall County Jail for domestic battery. Suspects are considered innocent until proven guilty in a court of law. July 13th at 8:13 p.m., officers with the Plymouth Police Department were dispatched to the area of LaPorte and Fifth Street for a 911 hangup. Dispatchers advised they could hear people talking, and while officers were en route, they were advised they'd received another call about a domestic dispute, possibly a fight, out in the yard in that same area. Plymouth officers arrived, located a man walking from the area wearing no shirt and no shoes. When the officer turned around, the man took off and ran into the parking lot at C.C. Hare on Lake Avenue. When the officer pulled into the parking lot, the man couldn't be found, but the officer later located him hiding next to the building. According to the report, the officer asked the man what was going on. He said he'd gotten into an argument with his wife, but told officers to figure it out on their own and stop talking. The officer could tell the man identified as Michael Loftus, 43, of Plymouth,

0: slurring his words, had a strong odor of alcoholic beverages coming from his person, was taken under arrest for public intoxication, and was booked into the Marshall County Jail. Suspects are considered innocent until proven guilty in a court of law. There might not be a Buc-ee's in the state of Indiana. Greenwood's Plan Commission moved the rezoning proposal for Buc-ee's forward, but the decision came after a divided discussion. Ryan Hedrick reports.
1: More than 100 people showed up, and most of the voices at the mic were against the project. They're worried about traffic and property values and what a big travel center might mean for the neighborhood. One person held a vote no sign the entire meeting. Other people talked about environmental impacts, even bald eagles that nest nearby. About 90 minutes back and forth, commissioners voted to advance the plan. The common council gets the next say. Ryan Hedrick, Network Indiana.
0: You may have to reschedule your Buc-ee's trip to Greenwood. Who knows? I'm Rusty Nex in Max 98.3 FM News. 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
12: Sirens heard in Bahrain and Kuwait as officials there say Iran fired retaliatory strikes for the barrage of U.S. attacks it's faced in the last day. ABC's Karen Travers says President Trump is escalating the rhetoric.
13: We heard from the president in an interview that he did with Fox News, a president again putting that threat on the table to go after infrastructure in Iran, saying if Iran does not make a deal, he could potentially target bridges and power plants in that country. It's a threat we've heard from him in the past. He has said this repeatedly, but notable that this comes as the United States has, of course, escalated the strikes against Iran over the past week.
12: Several big confirmation hearings on Capitol Hill today, with Acting Attorney General Todd Blanche facing questions over the Anti-Weaponization Fund and the Epstein files. Elsewhere, lawmakers grilled Jay Clayton, the president's pick to be Director of National Intelligence, and Erica Schwartz, the nominee to head the CDC. This is ABC News. During a hearing today, President Trump's national intelligence nominee repeatedly refused to say that Joe Biden won the 2020 election.
14: Multiple senators pressed Jay Clayton, a lawyer who currently serves as the U.S. attorney in Manhattan, about the outcome of the 2020 election. Georgia Senator John Ossoff.
15: Who won the 2020 election?
16: I'm not going to do this with you.
14: Clayton argued the questions amounted to political theater, But the remarks add to Democrats' criticism of Clinton's inexperience in intelligence matters and purported allegiance to Donald Trump. Clayton is still expected to be confirmed to replace Trump's acting pick for the job, whose brief yet controversial tenure has derailed the passage of a key surveillance law. Peter Haralambos, ABC News.
12: In Florida, the Blue Angels flying so low over Pensacola Beach during Breakfast with the Blues that it sent umbrellas flying. The Blue Angels say they're reviewing the incident. Mike Dubusky, ABC News.
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20: Facing it on merit. You're listening to Network Indiana. I'm Jarrett Lewis. Indiana Governor Mike Braun and Attorney General Todd Rokita putting an end to race and sex-based contracting preferences. Braun says the state will replace them with a merit-based system, which is approved by the AG.
21: I'm pleased to see that Governor Braun has already acted on this advice and announced that the state will end its race and sex-based spending goals and state contracts.
20: Rokita issued a formal advisory opinion concerning the minority and women's business enterprise components of Indiana's diversity business enterprise program, finding them unconstitutional. State budget leaders are celebrating a revenue windfall, but a prominent Indianapolis lawmaker is arguing that Indiana's multi-billion dollar cushion is masking an economic crisis for everyday Hoosiers. State Rep. Gregory Porter says of the $187 million sent back to the state's general fund, $98 million of that went untouched from K-12 tuition support.
22: The bottom line is that with the combined surplus that we have in the state of Indiana, we will have about 25% more now than what we really need.
20: Indiana officially closed out its 2026 fiscal year with revenues finishing $586 million above state forecasts. As the summer heat intensifies, Indy Park's whistleblowers are warning community pools are on the brink of collapse due to underfunding and neglected maintenance. Johnette Cruz reports.
23: Two former employees, including a 10-year veteran, claims the city's parks receive less than $20 per resident compared to $300 in neighboring Carmel. They say staff are forced to use duct tape and glue to keep crumbling infrastructure running. Indy Parks is pushing back, stating its overall budget has tripled to $53 million. While state law requires them to accept the lowest bidding contractors, officials insist all post-construction craftsmanship issues are fully addressed under warranty at no additional cost to taxpayers. Jeanette Cruz, Network Indiana.
20: And the Indiana Fever taking the court tonight against the Golden State Valkyries at Gainbridge Fieldhouse. Tip-off is set for 8. I'm Jarrett Lewis. You're listening to Network Indiana.
24: The Oregon Davis School Board will be holding a regular meeting this evening, Wednesday, July 15th. I'm Becca Shepherd for Stark County Family Dentistry from the WKVI Information Center. The meeting is scheduled to begin at 6 p.m. Central Time and will be held at the Oregon Davis Elementary School, which is located at 5860 North, 750 East in Hamlet. The meeting will also be available via Zoom. Items on the agenda include multiple personnel recommendations, including the hiring of a full-time bus driver, a substitute bus driver, multiple teachers, a kitchen manager and food service cashier, a special education bus aide, and a coach for varsity girls basketball. Multiple resignations will also be discussed by the board. Other items on the agenda include the consideration of a resolution that would allocate the effects of the supplemental homestead credit, the approval of food service bids for the upcoming school year, and the approval of two board policies. The board will also hold a first reading of numerous policy revisions during this meeting. During the consent agenda portion of the meeting, the board will consider the approval of financial reports, minutes from its June 10th and June 16th meetings, and several fundraiser requests, including t-shirt sales, an athletic department golf outing, FFA sales during the Yellowstone Trail Festival, and a basketball camp for students in 1st through 8th grades. Following reports from the superintendent and building principals, and any comments from the board, the meeting will be adjourned. The public is invited to attend this meeting. The town of North Judson is asking residents to help shape the future of both Hidden Field Park and Town Park by participating in a community survey. Officials are pursuing funding through the Land and Water Conservation Fund grant program to make improvements at both parks. As part of the grant application process, the town is gathering input from residents, park users, and other community stakeholders about the types of park amenities, recreational opportunities, and improvements they would like to see. Officials say the survey results will help determine their priorities for the project and help ensure the proposed improvements reflect the community's needs and interests. The feedback will also be used to support the town's application for LWCF grant funding. Residents are encouraged to complete the survey in full and submit their responses so their input can be considered as the town plans future improvements for both Hidden Field Park and Town Park. A link to the survey can be found online at WKVI.com. The Food Bank of Northern Indiana is reminding Stark County residents of a healthy mobile food distribution event that will be taking place this Friday, July 17th. The event will take place at the Stark County Fairgrounds in Hamlet and is scheduled for 10 a.m. to 11:30 a.m. Central Time or until supplies last. All items are pre-boxed and pre-bagged, and they're distributed on a first-come, first-served basis with a limit of one box per household. This distribution is a drive-through one, which means that participants should remain in their vehicles and open their trunks to receive food items. There will be an area available to self-load for those whose trunks don't open. This food distribution is sponsored by the Stark County Health Department and will provide fresh perishable items and dry goods for free of charge for up to 150 households in need of food. The North Judson St. Pierre School Corporation is reminding families of important upcoming dates and policies before the start of the 2026-2027 school year. The schools announced that online registration for returning students will open Monday, July 20th. Families are asked to complete registration by Friday, July 31st. Staff will also be available at each building on designated dates to assist family with online registration. Staff will be assisting with online enrollment the last week of July, running Monday, July 27th through Thursday, July 30th. Monday, Tuesday, and Thursday, staff will be on hand from 10 a.m. to noon Central Time. On Wednesday, staff will be assisting from 5 to 7 p.m. Central Time. In addition to registration information, officials are encouraging families to review the updated attendance guide. The guide outlines attendance expectations, reporting procedures, and information about excused and verified absences. The corporation says that regular attendance is one of the most important factors in student success. Additionally, North Judson St. Pierre High School will implement a new cell phone policy beginning this school year in accordance with Indiana Senate Bill 78. Under the new policy, cell phones and other personal electronic devices must remain stored and inaccessible during the school day unless a documented exception applies. School officials encourage families to review the back-to-school information and contact their child's school office with any questions. WKVI News and Information on the Hour is brought to you by Dr. Andrew Frazier and the staff over at Stark County Family Dentistry in Knox. Now in their location on Highway 35 next to First Source Bank. Their office phone number is 574-212-2008. I'm Becca Shepherd from the WKVI Information Center. 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
0: 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Tonight, partly cloudy and humid. Low 70 degrees. Tonight, mostly sunny skies and hot with a high of 92. Heat index at 98. Tomorrow night, scattered showers, low 71. Friday, rain showers and thunderstorms, high 88. I'm Bill Banks. For your local forecast 24/7, visit WKVI.com.

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7: Purdue University's College of Veterinary Medicine is preparing for its biggest class expansion in decades. 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I'm Greg Allen. The college plans to increase enrollment by nearly 50% in an effort to meet the growing demand for veterinarians. According to the Dean of the College of Veterinary Medicine at Purdue, Dr. Brett Marsh.
8: I think it's an opportunity for us to provide a Purdue education to more veterinarians. 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
7: Purdue's expanded program is expected to help strengthen the pipeline of veterinary professionals entering food animal practice and other areas of veterinary medicine. I'm Greg Allen, Hoosier Ag Today, celebrating 20 years of Indiana's most trusted voice in agriculture.
9: Turning now to funeral arrangements. 48-year-old Mark Patrick Royce of Portage passed away on July 2nd. Arrangements have been entrusted to O'Donnell Funeral Home for 48-year-old Mark Patrick Royce of Portage. 47-year-old Eric B. Richardson of Knox passed away July 12th. There will be a visitation to take place today, Wednesday, July 15th, from 4 to 7 p.m. Central Time at Calvary Baptist Church on State Road 10 in Knox. A funeral service will take place tomorrow, Thursday, July 16th at noon Central Time, with visitation 1 hour prior to services, also at Calvary Baptist Church. M.C. Smith Funeral Home in Knox is handling arrangements for 47-year-old Eric B. Richardson of Knox. 72-year-old Roy Dean Smith of Grovertown passed away October 23rd. Burial will take place Saturday, July 18th at noon Central Time at Eagle Creek Cemetery in Knox, where military graveside services will be conducted. Memorials may be made to Muscular Dystrophy Association, and services have been entrusted to Bremen and Son Memorial Chapel for 72-year-old Roy Dean Smith of Grovertown. Remember, you can find complete obituary information online at WKVI.com.
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10: From the Tri-County Weather Center, I'm Bill Banks on All News 1520 WKVI. 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Tonight, partly cloudy and humid. Low, 70 degrees. Tonight, mostly sunny skies and hot with a high of 92. Heat index at 98. Tomorrow night, scattered showers, low 71. Friday, rain showers and thunderstorms, high 88. I'm Bill Banks. For your local forecast 24/7, visit WKVI.com.

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2: Network Indiana, Christian Oates here for your sports update. Indiana football head coach Kurt Cignetti appeared on the Up and Adams show with Kay Adams and spoke on supporting transfer quarterback Josh Hoover.
3: I think anytime that you can play good defense and run the football, you're taking a lot of pressure off the quarterback. And you got to have an offense, defense, and special teams plan to win the game. We've never been a team that gave the quarterback the ball and said, hey, go out and win the game for us, you know, and throwing the ball 65% of the time. It's just not who we are. I think that'll take a lot of pressure off of him, and I think you'll see him elevate his game even more.
2: The Hoosiers are looking to go back-to-back after their historic undefeated season. The Indiana Fever are facing off against the Golden State Valkyries to begin a four-game homestand. Star guard Kalen Clark is listed as probable as the top offense matches up against the top defense in the league. The game tips off at 8 p.m. Eastern. The Indiana Pacers in summer league action against former Purdue forward Trey Kaufman Wren and the Minnesota Timberwolves. They're hoping to bounce back after a tough loss to the Toronto Raptors.
4: 6 seconds. Smith drives into the paint, throws it up for Mass. Rejected by Lundy, and that'll do it.
5: Wow.
4: The Raptors win.
5: Wow. Block.
2: Credit to ESPN for the highlight. The Pacers also guarantee the contract of guard Quentin Jackson for $2.58 million, solidifying his spot on the roster. Training camp will be kicking off soon for the Indianapolis Colts at Grand Park Sports Campus in Westfield. Veteran defensive tackle Grover Stewart looks forward to this season.
6: Experience-wise, I feel like I'm a 10-year vet. Like, you always could learn something new, so I'm always willing to learn from different people and younger people, too, though. It's a new generation and new ways to do things, and it's always good to learn.
2: The NCAA Rules Committee has approved the use of the automated balls and strike system in college baseball. Teams are allowed to use 3 challenges per game, and they retain a challenge if it was successful. The MLB began using the ABS system at the beginning of this season. For Network Indiana, I'm Christian Oates.
7: News. I'm Carmen Roberts. Texas Governor Greg Abbott warning people in the south and central part of the state.
8: There will be a lot of rising water over the next 24 to 48 hours.
7: And the floods are striking the same region as a year ago when catastrophic flash floods killed more than 100 people, including dozens of girls at Camp Mystic. A Florida GOP congressional candidate and former U.S. Marine, William Upham, faces strong backlash after posting a video calling President Trump the Antichrist and saying he must be killed. And they punched their ticket to the FIFA World Cup Championship.
9: Argentina do it again! And they said today was Spain!
7: Call on Fox. Argentina beat England 2-1. 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
13: Facing it on merit. You're listening to Network Indiana. I'm Jarrett Lewis. Indiana Governor Mike Braun and Attorney General Todd Rokita putting an end to race and sex-based contracting preferences. Braun says the state will replace them with a merit-based system, which is approved by the AG.
14: I'm pleased to see that Governor Braun has already acted on this advice and announced that the state will end its race and sex-based spending goals and state contracts.
13: Rokita issued a formal advisory opinion concerning the minority and women's business enterprise components of Indiana's Diversity Business Enterprise Program, finding them unconstitutional. State budget leaders are celebrating a revenue windfall, but a prominent Indianapolis lawmaker is arguing that Indiana's multi-billion dollar cushion is masking an economic crisis for everyday Hoosiers. State Rep. Gregory Porter says of the $187 million sent back to the state's general fund, $98 million of that went untouched from K-12 tuition support.
5: The bottom line is that with the combined surplus that we have in the state of Indiana, we will have about 25% more now than what we really need.
13: Indiana officially closed out its 2026 fiscal year with revenues finishing $586 million above state forecasts. As the summer heat intensifies, Indy Park's whistleblowers are warning community pools are on the brink of collapse due to underfunding and neglected maintenance. Jeanette Cruz reports.
15: Two former employees, including a 10-year veteran, claims the city's parks receive less than $20 per resident compared to $300 in neighboring Carmel. They say staff are forced to use duct tape and glue to keep crumbling infrastructure running. Indy Parks is pushing back, stating its overall budget has tripled to $53 million. While state law requires them to accept the lowest bidding contractors, officials insist all post-construction craftsmanship issues are fully addressed under warranty at no additional cost to taxpayers. Jeanette Cruz, Network Indiana.
13: And the Indiana Fever taking the court tonight against the Golden State Valkyries at Gainbridge Fieldhouse. Tip-off is set for 8. I'm Jarrett Lewis. 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
16: Marshall County deputies have made a domestic battery arrest. I'm Rusty Nixon, Max 98.3 FM News. July 14th at approximately 2:42 p.m., Marshall County Sheriff's Department deputies responded to a residence in the 14,000 block of 3rd Road in Plymouth in reference to a domestic disturbance. While officers were responding, it was reported that a woman involved in the incident left the scene. The woman was located and identified as 23-year-old Abigail Tharp. Upon investigation, it was found that Tharp had battered a man at the residence. She was booked into the Marshall County Jail for domestic battery. Suspects are considered innocent until proven guilty in a court of law. July 13th at 8:13 p.m., officers with the Plymouth Police Department were dispatched to the area of LaPorte and 5th Street for a 911 hang-up. Dispatchers advised they could hear people talking, and while officers were en route, they were advised they'd received another call about a domestic dispute, possibly a fight, out in the yard in that same area. Plymouth officers arrived, located a man walking from the area wearing no shirt and no shoes. When the officer turned around, the man took off and ran into the parking lot at C.C. Hare on Lake Avenue. When the officer pulled into the parking lot, the man couldn't be found, but the officer later located him hiding next to the building. According to the report, the officer asked the man what was going on. He said he'd gotten into an argument with his wife, but told officers to figure it out on their own and stop talking. The officer could tell the man, identified as Michael Loftus, 43, of Plymouth, was slurring his words, had a strong odor of alcoholic beverages coming from his person, was taken under arrest for public intoxication, and was booked into the Marshall County Jail. Suspects are considered innocent until proven guilty in a court of law. There might not be a Buc-ee's in the state of Indiana. Greenwood's Plan Commission moved the rezoning proposal for Buc-ee's forward, but the decision came after a divided discussion. Ryan Hendrick reports.
17: More than 100 people showed up, and most of the voices at the mic were against the project. They're worried about traffic and property values and what a big travel center might mean for the neighborhood. One person held a vote no sign the entire meeting. Other people talked about environmental impacts, even bald eagles that nest nearby. About 90 minutes back and forth, commissioners voted to advance the plan. The common council gets the next say. Ryan Hendrick, Network Indiana.
16: You may have to reschedule your Buc-ee's trip to Greenwood. Who knows? I'm Rusty Nixon, Max 98.3 FM News. 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
0: From the Tri-County Weather Center, I'm Bill Banks on All News 1520 WKVI. 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Tonight, partly cloudy and humid. Low 70 degrees. Tonight, mostly sunny skies and hot with a high of 92. Heat index at 98. Tomorrow night, scattered showers, low 71. Friday, rain showers and thunderstorms, high 88.
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11: Purdue University's College of Veterinary Medicine is preparing for its biggest class expansion in decades. This is Hoosier Ag Today. I'm Greg Allen. The college plans to increase enrollment by nearly 50% in an effort to meet the growing demand for veterinarians. According to the Dean of the College of Veterinary Medicine at Purdue, Dr. Brett Marsh.
12: I think it's an opportunity for us to provide a Purdue education to more veterinarians. 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
11: Purdue's expanded program is expected to help strengthen the pipeline of veterinary professionals entering food animal practice and other areas of veterinary medicine. I'm Greg Allen, Hoosier Ag Today, celebrating 20 years of Indiana's most trusted voice in agriculture.
0: 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Tonight, partly cloudy and humid. Low, 70 degrees. Tonight, mostly sunny skies and hot with a high of 92. Heat index at 98. Tomorrow night, scattered showers, low 71. Friday, rain showers and thunderstorms, high 88. I'm Bill Banks. For your local forecast 24/7, visit WKVI.com.

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0: Sirens heard in Bahrain and Kuwait as officials there say Iran fired retaliatory strikes for the barrage of U.S. attacks it's faced in the last day. ABC's Karen Travers says President Trump is escalating the rhetoric.
1: We heard from the president in an interview that he did with Fox News, a president again putting that threat on the table to go after infrastructure in Iran, saying if Iran does not make a deal, he could potentially target bridges and power plants in that country. It's a threat we've heard from him in the past. He has said this repeatedly. But notable that this comes as the United States has, of course, escalated the strikes against Iran over the past week.
0: Several big confirmation hearings on Capitol Hill today, with Acting Attorney General Todd Blanche facing questions over the Anti-Weaponization Fund and the Epstein files. Elsewhere, lawmakers grilled Jay Clayton, the president's pick to be Director of National Intelligence, and Erica Schwartz, the nominee to head the CDC. This is ABC News. During a hearing today, President Trump's national intelligence nominee repeatedly refused to say that Joe Biden won the 2020 election.
2: Multiple senators pressed Jay Clayton, a lawyer who currently serves as the U.S. attorney in Manhattan, about the outcome of the 2020 election. Georgia Senator John Ossoff.
3: Who won the 2020 election?
4: I'm not going to do this with you.
2: Clayton argued the questions amounted to political theater. But the remarks add to Democrats' criticism of Clayton's inexperience in intelligence matters and purported allegiance to Donald Trump. Clayton is still expected to be confirmed to replace Trump's acting pick for the job, whose brief yet controversial tenure has derailed the passage of a key surveillance law. Peter Haralambos, ABC News.
0: In Florida, the Blue Angels flying so low over Pensacola Beach during breakfast with the Blues that it sent umbrellas flying. The Blue Angels say they're reviewing the incident. Mike Dubusky, ABC News.
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8: Facing it on merit. You're listening to Network Indiana. I'm Jarrett Lewis. Indiana Governor Mike Braun and Attorney General Todd Rokita putting an end to race and sex-based contracting preferences. Braun says the state will replace them with a merit-based system, which is approved by the AG.
9: I'm pleased to see that Governor Braun has already acted on this advice and announced that the state will end its race and sex-based spending goals and state contracts.
8: Rokita issued a formal advisory opinion concerning the minority and women's business enterprise components of Indiana's Diversity Business Enterprise Program, finding them unconstitutional. State budget leaders are celebrating a revenue windfall, but a prominent Indianapolis lawmaker is arguing that Indiana's multi-billion-dollar cushion is masking an economic crisis for everyday Hoosiers. State Rep. Gregory Porter says of the $187 million sent back to the state's general fund, $98 million of that went untouched from K-12 tuition support.
10: The bottom line is that with the combined surplus that we have in the state of Indiana, we will have about 25% more now than what we really need.
8: Indiana officially closed out its 2026 fiscal year with revenues finishing $586 million above state forecasts. As the summer heat intensifies, Indy Park's whistleblowers are warning community pools are on the brink of collapse due to underfunding and neglected maintenance. Johnette Cruz reports.
11: Two former employees, including a 10-year veteran, claims the city's parks receive less than $20 per resident compared to $300 in neighboring Carmel. They say staff are forced to use duct tape and glue to keep crumbling infrastructure running. Indy Parks is pushing back, stating its overall budget has tripled to $53 million. While state law requires them to accept the lowest bidding contractors, officials insist all post-construction craftsmanship issues are fully addressed under warranty at no additional cost to taxpayers. Jeanette Cruz, Network Indiana.
8: And the Indiana Fever taking the court tonight against the Golden State Valkyries at Gainbridge Fieldhouse. Tip-off is set for 8. I'm Jarrett Lewis. You're listening to Network Indiana.
12: The Oregon Davis School Board will be holding a regular meeting this evening, Wednesday, July 15th.
4: I'm Becca Shepherd for Stark County Family Dentistry from the WKVI Information Center.
12: The meeting is scheduled to begin at 6 p.m. Central Time and will be held at the Oregon Davis Elementary School, which is located at 5860 North, 750 East in Hamlet. The meeting will also be available via Zoom. Items on the agenda include multiple personnel recommendations, including the hiring of a full-time bus driver, a substitute bus driver, multiple teachers, a kitchen manager and food service cashier, a special education bus aide, and a coach for varsity girls basketball. Multiple resignations will also be discussed by the board. Other items on the agenda include the consideration of a resolution that would allocate the effects of the supplemental homestead credit, the approval of food service bids for the upcoming school year, and the approval of two board policies. The board will also hold a first reading of numerous policy revisions during this meeting. During the consent agenda portion of the meeting, the board will consider the approval of financial reports, minutes from its June 10th and June 16th meetings, and several fundraiser requests, including t-shirt sales, an athletic department golf outing, FFA sales during the Yellowstone Trail Festival, and a basketball camp for students in 1st through 8th grades. Following reports from the superintendent and building principals, and any comments from the board, the meeting will be adjourned. The public is invited to attend this meeting. The town of North Judson is asking residents to help shape the future of both Hidden Field Park and Town Park by participating in a community survey. Officials are pursuing funding through the Land and Water Conservation Fund grant program to make improvements at both parks. As part of the grant application process, the town is gathering input from residents, park users, and other community stakeholders about the types of park amenities, recreational opportunities, and improvements they would like to see. Officials say the survey results will help determine their priorities for the project and help ensure the proposed improvements reflect the community's needs and interests. The feedback will also be used to support the town's application for LWCF grant funding. Residents are encouraged to complete the survey in full and submit their responses so their input can be considered as the town plans future improvements for both Hidden Field Park and Town Park. A link to the survey can be found online at WKVI.com. The Food Bank of Northern Indiana is reminding Stark County residents of a healthy mobile food distribution event that will be taking place this Friday, July 17th. The event will take place at the Stark County Fairgrounds in Hamlet and is scheduled for 10 a.m. to 11:30 a.m. Central Time or until supplies last. All items are pre-boxed and pre-bagged, and they're distributed on a first-come, first-served basis with a limit of one box per household. This distribution is a drive-through one, which means that participants should remain in their vehicles and open their trunks to receive food items. There will be an area available to self-load for those whose trunks don't open. This food distribution is sponsored by the Stark County Health Department and will provide fresh perishable items and dry goods for free of charge for up to 150 households in need of food. The North Judson St. Pierre School Corporation is reminding families of important upcoming dates and policies before the start of the 2026-2027 school year. The schools announced that online registration for returning students will open Monday, July 20th. Families are asked to complete registration by Friday, July 31st. Staff will also be available at each building on designated dates to assist family with online registration. Staff will be assisting with online enrollment the last week of July, running Monday, July 27th through Thursday, July 30th. Monday, Tuesday, and Thursday, staff will be on hand from 10 a.m. to noon Central Time. On Wednesday, staff will be assisting from 5 to 7 p.m. Central Time. In addition to registration information, officials are encouraging families to review the updated attendance guide. The guide outlines attendance expectations, reporting procedures, and information about excused and verified absences. The corporation says that regular attendance is one of the most important factors in student success. Additionally, North Judson St. Pierre High School will implement a new cell phone policy beginning this school year in accordance with Indiana Senate Bill 78. Under the new policy, cell phones and other personal electronic devices must remain stored and inaccessible during the school day unless a documented exception applies. School officials encourage families to review the back-to-school information and contact their child's school office with any questions. WKVI News and Information on the Hour is brought to you by Dr. Andrew Frazier and the staff over at Stark County Family Dentistry in Knox, now in their location on Highway 35 next to First Source Bank. Their office phone number is 574-212-2008. I'm Becca Shepherd from the WKVI Information Center.
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13: From the Tri-County Weather Center, I'm Bill Banks on All News 1520 WKVI. 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Tonight, partly cloudy and humid. Low 70 degrees. Tonight, mostly sunny skies and hot with a high of 92. Heat index at 98. Tomorrow night, scattered showers, low 71. Friday, rain showers and thunderstorms, high 88. I'm Bill Banks. For your local forecast 24/7, visit WKVI.com

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4: 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But all 100% of them become adults. That's why playing basketball on their high school team is so important. 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This message presented by the Indiana High School Athletic Association and the Indiana Interscholastic Athletic Administrators Association.
5: Purdue University's College of Veterinary Medicine is preparing for its biggest class expansion in decades. This is Hoosier Ag Today. I'm Greg Allen. The college plans to increase enrollment by nearly 50% in an effort to meet the growing demand for veterinarians. According to the Dean of the College of Veterinary Medicine at Purdue, Dr. Brett Marsh.
6: I think it's an opportunity for us to provide a Purdue education to more veterinarians. We have a large applicant pool. At the same time, we have shortage areas in our state and across the country, so it's an opportunity for us to provide a quality Purdue education to more veterinarians to solve some of these underserved areas and to continue to serve the areas we have to this point.
5: Purdue's expanded program is expected to help strengthen the pipeline of veterinary professionals entering food animal practice and other areas of veterinary medicine. I'm Greg Allen, Hoosier Ag Today, celebrating 20 years of Indiana's most trusted voice in agriculture.
7: Turning now to funeral arrangements. 48-year-old Mark Patrick Royce of Portage passed away on July 2nd. Arrangements have been entrusted to O'Donnell Funeral Home for 48-year-old Mark Patrick Royce of Portage. 47-year-old Eric B. Richardson of Knox passed away July 12th. There will be a visitation to take place today, Wednesday, July 15th, from 4 to 7 p.m. Central Time at Calvary Baptist Church on State Road 10 in Knox. A funeral service will take place tomorrow, Thursday, July 16th at noon Central Time, with visitation 1 hour prior to services, also at Calvary Baptist Church. MC Smith Funeral Home in Knox is handling arrangements for 47-year-old Eric B. Richardson of Knox. 72-year-old Roy Dean Smith of Grovertown passed away October 23rd. Burial will take place Saturday, July 18th at noon Central Time at Eagle Creek Cemetery in Knox, where military graveside services will be conducted. Memorials may be made to Muscular Dystrophy Association, and services have been entrusted to Bremen and Son Memorial Chapel for 72-year-old Roy Dean Smith of Grovertown. Remember, you can find complete obituary information online at WKVI.com.
0: 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Tonight, partly cloudy and humid. Low, 70 degrees. Tonight, mostly sunny skies and hot with a high of 92. Heat index at 98. Tomorrow night, scattered showers, low 71. Friday, rain showers and thunderstorms, high 88. I'm Bill Banks. For your local forecast 24/7, visit WKVI.com.

0: active search is one of the most difficult things we do as Coast Guard commanders.
1: Sector Commander Jared Tosco says officials will likely send specialized divers or a drone to the boat. One person was pulled from the water but died, and 16 others were rescued. Commercial halibut fisherman Justin Marceline helped pull people out.
2: It was like the Titanic in real life. I mean, there was stuff everywhere. People were banging on the glass.
1: I'm Jennifer King.
3: This is AP News.
4: At present, no living person can be on U.S. currency.
3: Treasury Secretary Scott Bessent in May. But Ed Donahue reports the U.S. Mint has started producing a new $1 coin.
5: President Trump's face is on one side of the coin, surrounded by the word Liberty and 1776-2026. Over the president's left shoulder are the words, In God We Trust. On X, Treasury Secretary Scott Bessent said the coin is intended to honor the enduring legacy of liberty and a lasting symbol of patriotism. The dollar coin is not made of gold, but has a gold finish. Federal law prohibits the depiction of a living president on U.S. currency, but the Treasury Secretary has the ability to authorize the minting and issuance of coins in some circumstances. Ed Donahue, Washington.
3: There's more news and the latest developments at apnews.com. I'm Ben Thomas. Thanks for listening.
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12: Facing it on merit. You're listening to Network Indiana. I'm Jarrett Lewis. Indiana Governor Mike Braun and Attorney General Todd Rokita putting an end to race and sex-based contracting preferences. Braun says the state will replace them with a merit-based system, which is approved by the AG.
13: I'm pleased to see that Governor Braun has already acted on this advice and announced that the state will end its race and sex-based spending goals and state contracts.
12: Rokita issued a formal advisory opinion concerning the minority and women's business enterprise components of Indiana's Diversity Business Enterprise Program, finding them unconstitutional. State budget leaders are celebrating a revenue windfall, but a prominent Indianapolis lawmaker is arguing that Indiana's multi-billion dollar cushion is masking an economic crisis for everyday Hoosiers. State Rep. Gregory Porter says of the $187 million sent back to the state's general fund, $98 million of that went untouched from K-12 tuition support.
14: The bottom line is that with the combined surplus that we have in the state of Indiana, we will have about 25% more now than what we really need.
12: Indiana officially closed out its 2026 fiscal year with revenues finishing $586 million above state forecasts. As the summer heat intensifies, Indy Park's whistleblowers are warning community pools are on the brink of collapse due to underfunding and neglected maintenance, Johnette Cruz reports.
15: Two former employees, including a 10-year veteran, claims the city's parks receive less than $20 per resident compared to $300 in neighboring Carmel. They say staff are forced to use duct tape and glue to keep crumbling infrastructure running. Indy Parks is pushing back, stating its overall budget has tripled to $53 million. While state law requires them to accept the lowest bidding contractors, officials insist all post-construction craftsmanship issues are fully addressed under warranty at no additional cost to taxpayers. Jeanette Cruz, Network Indiana.
12: And the Indiana Fever taking the court tonight against the Golden State Valkyries at Gainbridge Fieldhouse. Tip-off is set for 8. I'm Jarrett Lewis. You're listening to Network Indiana.
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5: ABC News, I'm Mike Dubosky. President Trump is set to give a primetime address about supposed new information related to the 2020 election. The speech is already raising alarm among Democrats who fear the White House may be trying to cast doubt on the legitimacy of elections ahead of the midterms. Rain continues to pummel Texas, with Governor Greg Abbott saying crews have already rescued dozens of people caught in the rising water.
6: Our primary focus right now and throughout the remainder of this torrential rain is saving lives.
5: An alert remains in effect across central Texas as multiple rounds of heavy rain continue to produce a significant flash flooding threat. A similar message from Premier Doug Ford in Canada, where hundreds of wildfires are burning.
7: I promise that our government will continue to do everything we can to protect people and communities across Ontario.
5: Those fires have sparked air quality alerts across several states, expected to last into the weekend. This is ABC News. One airline anticipates $6 billion in added fuel costs this year.
8: United Airlines, in an SEC filing, signaled airfares will remain high for the remainder of the year. The airline says it spent $2.3 billion on fuel during this quarter alone, roughly 84% compared to the second quarter last year. United says it was able to cover half the increased fuel costs by raising airfares, saying passengers paid about 12% more per mile than a year ago. At the same time, United says passengers are not backing away from traveling, noting flights remain full across all booking classes. Michelle Franzen, ABC News.
5: The prediction market Kalshi says it's evaluating proposed bets on flight cancellations. According to a government filing, they would be based on the percentage of flights canceled in a specific time period at an airport. But trade group Airlines for America says it has serious concern with any market that allows people to profit from cancellations. Mike Dubosky, ABC News.
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13: Facing it on merit. You're listening to Network Indiana. I'm Jarrett Lewis. Indiana Governor Mike Braun and Attorney General Todd Rokita putting an end to race and sex-based contracting preferences. Braun says the state will replace them with a merit-based system, which is approved by the AG.
14: I'm pleased to see that Governor Braun has already acted on this advice and announced that the state will end its race and sex-based spending goals and state contracts.
13: Rokita issued a formal advisory opinion concerning the minority and women's business enterprise components of Indiana's Diversity Business Enterprise Program, finding them unconstitutional. State budget leaders are celebrating a revenue windfall, but a prominent Indianapolis lawmaker is arguing that Indiana's multi-billion dollar cushion is masking an economic crisis for everyday Hoosiers. State Rep. Gregory Porter says of the $187 million sent back to the state's general fund, $98 million of that went untouched from K through 12 tuition support.
15: The bottom line is that with the combined surplus that we have in the state of Indiana, we will have about 25% more now than what we really need.
13: Indiana officially closed out its 2026 fiscal year with revenues finishing $586 million above state forecasts. As the summer heat intensifies, Indy Park's whistleblowers are warning community pools are on the brink of collapse due to underfunding and neglected maintenance. Johnette Cruz reports.
16: Two former employees, including a 10-year veteran, claims the city's parks receive less than $20 per resident compared to $300 in neighboring Carmel. They say staff are forced to use duct tape and glue to keep crumbling infrastructure running. Indy Parks is pushing back, stating its overall budget has tripled to $53 million. While state law requires them to accept the lowest bidding contractors, officials insist all post-construction craftsmanship issues are fully addressed under warranty at no additional cost to taxpayers. Tonight, Cruz, Network Indiana.
13: And the Indiana Fever taking the court tonight against the Golden State Valkyries at Gainbridge Fieldhouse. Tip-off is set for 8. I'm Jarrett Lewis. You're listening to Network Indiana.
17: The Oregon Davis School Board will be holding a regular meeting this evening, Wednesday, July 15th. I'm Becca Shepherd from the WKVI Information Center. The meeting is scheduled to begin at 6 p.m. Central Time and will be held at the Oregon Davis Elementary School, which is located at 5860 North, 750 East in Hamlet. The meeting will also be available via Zoom. Items on the agenda include multiple personnel recommendations, including the hiring of a full-time bus driver, a substitute bus driver, multiple teachers, a kitchen manager and food service cashier, a special education bus aide, and a coach for varsity girls basketball. Multiple resignations will also be discussed by the board. Other items on the agenda include the consideration of a resolution that would allocate the effects of the supplemental homestead credit, the approval of food service bids for the upcoming school year, and the approval of two board policies. The board will also hold a first reading of numerous policy revisions during this meeting. During the consent agenda portion of the meeting, the board will consider the approval of financial reports, minutes from its June 10th and June 16th meetings, and several fundraiser requests, including t-shirt sales, an athletic department golf outing, FFA sales during the Yellowstone Trail Festival, and a basketball camp for students in 1st through 8th grades. Following reports from the superintendent and building principals, and any comments from the board, the meeting will be adjourned. The public is invited to attend this meeting. The town of North Judson is asking residents to help shape the future of both Hidden Field Park and Town Park by participating in a community survey. Officials are pursuing funding through the Land and Water Conservation Fund grant program to make improvements at both parks. As part of the grant application process, the town is gathering input from residents, park users, and other community stakeholders about the types of park amenities, recreational opportunities, and improvements they would like to see. Officials say the survey results will help determine their priorities for the project and help ensure the proposed improvements reflect the community's needs and interests. The feedback will also be used to support the town's application for LWCF grant funding. Residents are encouraged to complete the survey in full and submit their responses so their input can be considered as the town plans future improvements for both Hidden Field Park and Town Park. A link to the survey can be found online at WKVI.com. The City of Knox and the Stark County Visitors Commission will be hosting a concert in Wythogen Park on Saturday, August 1st. Gates will open at 5 p.m. Central Time with half-track band scheduled to go on at 6 with classic to current rock and roll. The Filthy Heathens will perform at 8 p.m. They're a southern rock and outlaw country band from Ohio. General admission is $20 for the event and tickets can be purchased at eventbrite.com and at the gate the day of the concert. Concessions will be open during the concert and there will also be a beer garden available for those 21 and older. Those with questions can reach out to the City of Knox's Mayor's Office at 574-772-4553 or online at cityofknox.net.
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19: From the Tri-County Weather Center, I'm Bill Banks on All News 1520 WKVI. 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Tonight, partly cloudy and humid, low 70 degrees. Tonight, mostly sunny skies and hot with a high of 92. Heat index at 98. Tomorrow night, scattered showers, low 71. Friday, rain showers and thunderstorms, high 88. I'm Bill Banks. For your local forecast 24/7, visit WKVI.com.
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23: This is the Bloomberg Money Minute. Modest gains for all the major averages today on Wall Street after a better-than-forecast read on inflation at the wholesale level in June, mostly thanks to lower prices at the gas pump. Now, even though producer prices still rose by a strong 5.5% from a year ago, and tensions in the Middle East are still simmering, the Dow today rose 150 points, the Nasdaq up 162, the S&P added 29, and oil moved higher. It's moving even higher above $80 a barrel in late trading. Amazon is launching its new satellite internet service called Amazon Leo in South Africa next year, beating Elon Musk's Starlink service to the punch there. The founder of Hinge is launching a new dating site this year called Overtone, which TechCrunch describes as a voice and audio-forward AI matchmaking service, providing highly curated introductions. This report is sponsored by Vanguard Investor Choice, a proxy voting program for eligible Vanguard index funds. Tom Busby, Bloomberg Radio.
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0: Purdue University's College of Veterinary Medicine is preparing for its biggest class expansion in decades. This is Hoosier Ag Today. I'm Greg Allen. The college plans to increase enrollment by nearly 50% in an effort to meet the growing demand for veterinarians. According to the Dean of the College of Veterinary Medicine at Purdue, Dr. Brett Marsh.
1: I think it's an opportunity for us to provide a Purdue education to more veterinarians. We have a large applicant pool. At the same time, we have shortage areas in our state and across the country, so it's an opportunity for us to provide a quality Purdue education to more veterinarians to solve some of these underserved areas and to continue to serve the areas we have to this point.
0: Purdue's expanded program is expected to help strengthen the pipeline of veterinary professionals entering food animal practice and other areas of veterinary medicine. I'm Greg Allen, Hoosier Ag Today, celebrating 20 years of Indiana's most trusted voice in agriculture.
17: Turning now to funeral arrangements. 48-year-old Mark Patrick Royce of Portage passed away on July 2nd. Arrangements have been entrusted to O'Donnell Funeral Home for 48-year-old Mark Patrick Royce of Portage. 47-year-old Eric B. Richardson of Knox passed away July 12th. There will be a visitation to take place today, Wednesday, July 15th, from 4 to 7 p.m. Central Time at Calvary Baptist Church on State Road 10 in Knox. A funeral service will take place tomorrow, Thursday, July 16th at noon Central Time, with visitation 1 hour prior to services, also at Calvary Baptist Church. M.C. Smith Funeral Home in Knox is handling arrangements for 47-year-old Eric B. Richardson of Knox. 72-year-old Roy Dean Smith of Grovertown passed away October 23rd. Burial will take place Saturday, July 18th at noon Central Time at Eagle Creek Cemetery in Knox, where military graveside services will be conducted. Memorials may be made to Muscular Dystrophy Association, and services have been entrusted to Bremen and Son Memorial Chapel for 72-year-old Roy Dean Smith of Grovertown. Remember, you can find complete obituary information online at WKVI.com.
19: From the Tri-County Weather Center, I'm Bill Banks on All News 1520 WKVI. 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Tonight, partly cloudy and humid, low 70 degrees. Tonight, mostly sunny skies and hot with a high of 92. Heat index at 98. Tomorrow night, scattered showers, low 71. Friday, rain showers and thunderstorms, high 88. I'm Bill Banks. For your local forecast 24/7, visit WKVI.com.
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3: Network Indiana, Christian Oates here for your sports update. Indiana football head coach Kurt Cignetti appeared on the Up and Adams show with Kay Adams and spoke on supporting transfer quarterback Josh Hoover.
5: I think any time that you can play good defense and run football, you're taking a lot of pressure off quarterback. And you got to have an offense, defense, and special teams plan to win the game. We've never been a team that gave the quarterback the ball and said, hey, go out and win the game for us, you know, and throwing the ball 65% of the time. It's just not who we are. I think that'll take a lot of pressure off of him, and I think you'll see him elevate his game even more.
3: The Hoosiers are looking to go back-to-back after their historic undefeated season. The Indiana Fever are facing off against the Golden State Valkyries to begin a four-game homestand. Star guard Kalen Clark is listed as probable as the top offense matches up against the top defense in the league. The game tips off at 8 p.m. Eastern. The Indiana Pacers in summer league action against former Purdue forward Trey Kaufman Wren and the Minnesota Timberwolves. They're hoping to bounce back after a tough loss to the Toronto Raptors.
6: 6 seconds. Smith drives into the paint, throws it up for Mass. Rejected by Lundy, and that'll do it.
7: Wow.
6: The Raptors win.
7: Wow. That's a hell of a block.
3: credit to ESPN for the highlight. The Pacers also guarantee the contract of guard Quentin Jackson for $2.58 million, solidifying his spot on the roster. Training camp will be kicking off soon for the Indianapolis Colts at Grand Park Sports Campus in Westfield. Veteran defensive tackle Grover Stewart looks forward to this season.
2: Experience-wise, I feel like I'm a 10-year vet. Like, you always could learn something new, so I'm always willing to learn from different people and younger people, too, though. It's a new generation and new ways to do things, and it's always good to learn.
3: The NCAA Rules Committee has approved the use of the automated balls and strike system in college baseball. Teams are allowed to use 3 challenges per game, and they retain a challenge if it was successful. The MLB began using the ABS system at the beginning of this season. For Network Indiana, I'm Christian Oates.
7: News. I'm Sue Guzman. The United States has wrapped up a fifth day of attacks against Iran. President Trump optimistic it'll bring Iran back to the bargaining table.
8: They do want to settle. We'll find out whether or not we settle with them or we just finish it off.
7: And the Wall Street Journal reports the president is considering going after civilian targets and instituting possible ground operations. Wildfire smoke from the Canadian border is drifting south into the United States.
9: All of that smoke pushing in from the Minnesota-Wisconsin border and pushing all the way into the Northeast. We are expecting that air quality to reach unhealthy levels.
7: That is Fox Weather's Bane Froney. And Argentina breaks a tie to defeat England.
10: Messi driving in. Messi crossing back.
7: The call on Fox. Argentina goes on to win 2-1, advancing to the World Cup final against Spain Sunday. 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
13: Facing it on merit. You're listening to Network Indiana. I'm Jarrett Lewis. Indiana Governor Mike Braun and Attorney General Todd Rokita putting an end to race and sex-based contracting preferences. Braun says the state will replace them with a merit-based system, which is approved by the AG.
14: I'm pleased to see that Governor Braun has already acted on this advice and announced that the state will end its race and sex-based spending goals and state contracts.
13: Rokita issued a formal advisory opinion concerning the minority and women's business enterprise components of Indiana's Diversity Business Enterprise Program, finding them unconstitutional. State budget leaders are celebrating a revenue windfall, but a prominent Indianapolis lawmaker is arguing that Indiana's multi-billion dollar cushion is masking an economic crisis for everyday Hoosiers. State Rep. Gregory Porter says of the $187 million sent back to the state's general fund, $98 million of that went untouched from K-12 tuition support.
15: The bottom line is that with the combined surplus that we have in the state of Indiana, we will have about 25% more now than what we really need.
13: Indiana officially closed out its 2026 fiscal year with revenues finishing $586 million above state forecasts. As the summer heat intensifies, Indy Park's whistleblowers are warning community pools are on the brink of collapse due to underfunding and neglected maintenance. Johnette Cruz reports.
16: Two former employees, including a 10-year veteran, claims the city's parks receive less than $20 per resident compared to $300 in neighboring Carmel. They say staff are forced to use duct tape and glue to keep crumbling infrastructure running. Indy Parks is pushing back, stating its overall budget has tripled to $53 million. While state law requires them to accept the lowest bidding contractors, officials insist all post-construction craftsmanship issues are fully addressed under warranty at no additional cost to taxpayers. Jeanette Cruz, Network Indiana.
13: And the Indiana Fever taking the court tonight against the Golden State Valkyries at Gainbridge Fieldhouse. Tip-off is set for 8. I'm Jarrett Lewis. 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
18: Marshall County deputies have made a domestic battery arrest. I'm Rusty Nixon, Max 98.3 FM News. July 14th at approximately 2:42 p.m., Marshall County Sheriff's Department deputies responded to a residence in the 14,000 block of Third Road in Plymouth in reference to a domestic disturbance. While officers were responding, it was reported that a woman involved in the incident left the scene. The woman was located and identified as 23-year-old Abigail Tharp. Upon investigation, it was found that Tharp had battered a man at the residence. She was booked into the Marshall County Jail for domestic battery. Suspects are considered innocent until proven guilty in a court of law. July 13th at 8:13 p.m., officers with the Plymouth Police Department were dispatched to the area of LaPorte and Fifth Street for a 911 hangup. Dispatchers advised they could hear people talking, and while officers were en route, they were advised they'd received another call about a domestic dispute, possibly a fight, out in the yard in that same area. Plymouth officers arrived, located a man walking from the area wearing no shirt and no shoes. When the officer turned around, the man took off and ran into the parking lot at C.C. Hare on Lake Avenue. When the officer pulled into the parking lot, the man couldn't be found, but the officer later located him hiding next to the building. According to the report, the officer asked the man what was going on. He said he'd gotten into an argument with his wife, but told officers to figure it out on their own and stop talking. The officer could tell the man, identified as Michael Loftus, 43, of Plymouth, was slurring his words, had a strong odor of alcoholic beverages coming from his person, was taken under arrest for public intoxication, and was booked into the Marshall County Jail. Suspects are considered innocent until proven guilty in a court of law. There might not be a Buc-ee's in the state of Indiana. Greenwood's Plan Commission moved the rezoning proposal for Buc-ee's forward, but the decision came after a divided discussion. Ryan Hedrick reports.
0: More than 100 people showed up, and most of the voices at the mic were against the project. They're worried about traffic and property values and what a big travel center might mean for the neighborhood. One person held a vote no sign the entire meeting. Other people talked about environmental impacts, even bald eagles that nest nearby. About 90 minutes back and forth, commissioners voted to advance the plan. The common council gets the next say. Ryan Hedrick, Network Indiana.
18: You may have to reschedule your Buc-ee's trip to Greenwood. Who knows? I'm Rusty Nixon, Max 98.3 FM News. 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
19: From the Tri-County Weather Center, I'm Bill Banks on All News 1520 WKVI. 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Tonight, partly cloudy and humid, low 70 degrees. Tonight, mostly sunny skies and hot with a high of 92. Heat index at 98. Tomorrow night, scattered showers, low 71. Friday, rain showers and thunderstorms, high 88. I'm Bill Banks. For your local forecast 24/7, visit WKVI.com.
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22: This is the Bloomberg Money Minute. Modest gains for all the major averages today on Wall Street after a better-than-forecast read on inflation at the wholesale level in June, mostly thanks to lower prices at the gas pump. Now, even though producer prices still rose by a strong 5.5% from a year ago, and tensions in the Middle East are still simmering, the Dow today rose 150 points, the NASDAQ up 162, the S&P added 29, and oil moved higher. It's moving even higher above $80 a barrel in late trading. Amazon is launching its new satellite internet service called Amazon Leo in South Africa next year, beating Elon Musk's Starlink service to the punch there. And the founder of Hinge is launching a new dating site this year called Overtone, which TechCrunch describes as a voice and audio-forward AI matchmaking service, providing highly curated introductions. This report is sponsored by Vanguard Investor Choice, a proxy voting program for eligible Vanguard index funds. Tom Busby, Bloomberg Radio.
1: Every day, I wake up at 5 a.m. to give Dad his medicine. 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I start laundry at 8. 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
28: Purdue University's College of Veterinary Medicine is preparing for its biggest class expansion in decades. This is Hoosier Ag Today. I'm Greg Allen. The college plans to increase enrollment by nearly 50% in an effort to meet the growing demand for veterinarians. According to the Dean of the College of Veterinary Medicine at Purdue, Dr. Brett Marsh.
29: I think it's an opportunity for us to provide a Purdue education to more veterinarians. We have a large applicant pool. At the same time, we have shortage areas in our state and across the country, so it's an opportunity for us to provide a quality Purdue education to more veterinarians to solve some of these underserved areas and to continue to serve the areas we have to this point.
28: Purdue's expanded program is expected to help strengthen the pipeline of veterinary professionals entering food animal practice and other areas of veterinary medicine. I'm Greg Allen, Hoosier Ag Today, celebrating 20 years of Indiana's most trusted voice in agriculture.
18: Marshall County deputies have made a domestic battery arrest. I'm Rusty Nixon, Max 98.3 FM News. July 14th at approximately 2:42 p.m., Marshall County Sheriff's Department deputies responded to a residence in the 14,000 block of Third Road in Plymouth in reference to a domestic disturbance. While officers were responding, it was reported that a woman involved in the incident left the scene. The woman was located and identified as 23-year-old Abigail Tharp. Upon investigation, it was found that Tharp had battered a man at the residence. She was booked into the Marshall County Jail for domestic battery. Suspects are considered innocent until proven guilty in a court of law. July 13th at 8:13 p.m., officers with the Plymouth Police Department were dispatched to the area of LaPorte and 5th Street for a 911 hangup. Dispatchers advised they could hear people talking, and while officers were en route, they were advised they'd received another call about a domestic dispute, possibly a fight, out in the yard in that same area. Plymouth officers arrived, located a man walking from the area wearing no shirt and no shoes. When the officer turned around, the man took off and ran into the parking lot at CC Hare on Lake Avenue. The officer pulled into the parking lot. The man couldn't be found, but the officer later located him hiding next to the building. According to the report, the officer asked the man what was going on. He said he'd gotten into an argument with his wife, but told the officers to figure it out on their own and stop talking. The officer could tell the man, identified as Michael Loftus, 43, of Plymouth, was slurring his words, had a strong odor of alcoholic beverages coming from his person, was taken under arrest for public intoxication, and was booked into the Marshall County Jail. Suspects are considered innocent until proven guilty in a court of law. There might not be a Buc-ee's in the state of Indiana. Greenwood's Plan Commission moved the rezoning proposal for Buc-ee's forward, but the decision came after a divided discussion. Ryan Hendrick reports.
0: More than 100 people showed up, and most of the voices at the mic were against the project. They're worried about traffic and property values and what a big travel center might mean for the neighborhood. One person held a vote no sign the entire meeting. Other people talked about environmental impacts, even bald eagles that nest nearby. About 90 minutes back and forth, commissioners voted to advance the plan. The common council gets the next say. Ryan Hendrick, Network Indiana.
18: You may have to reschedule your Buc-ee's trip to Greenwood. Who knows? I'm Rusty Nixon, Max 98.3 FM News. 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
19: From the Tri-County Weather Center, I'm Bill Banks on All News 1520 WKVI. 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Tonight, partly cloudy and humid, low 70 degrees. Tonight, mostly sunny skies and hot with a high of 92. Heat index at 98. Tomorrow night, scattered showers, low 71. Friday, rain showers and thunderstorms, high 88. I'm Bill Banks. For your local forecast 24/7, visit WKVI.com.
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0: Trump is set to give a primetime address about supposed new information related to the 2020 election. The speech is already raising alarm among Democrats who fear the White House may be trying to cast doubt on the legitimacy of elections ahead of the midterms. Rain continues to pummel Texas, with Governor Greg Abbott saying crews have already rescued dozens of people caught in the rising water.
1: Our primary focus right now and throughout the remainder of this torrential rain is saving lives.
0: An alert remains in effect across central Texas as multiple rounds of heavy rain continue to produce a significant flash flooding threat. A similar message from Premier Doug Ford in Canada, where hundreds of wildfires are burning.
2: I promise that our government will continue to do everything we can to protect people and communities across Ontario.
0: Those fires have sparked air quality alerts across several states, expected to last into the weekend. This is ABC News. One airline anticipates $6 billion in added fuel costs this year.
3: United Airlines, in an SEC filing, signaled airfares will remain high for the remainder of the year. The airline says it spent $2.3 billion on fuel during this quarter alone, roughly 84% compared to the second quarter last year. United says it was able to cover half the increased fuel costs by raising airfares, saying passengers paid about 12% more per mile than a year ago. At the same time, United says passengers are not backing away from traveling, noting flights remain full across all booking classes. Michelle Franzen, ABC News.
0: The prediction market Kalshi says it's evaluating proposed bets on flight cancellations. According to a government filing, they would be based on the percentage of flights canceled in a specific time period at an airport. But trade group Airlines for America says it has serious concern with any market that allows people to profit from cancellations. Mike Dubusky, ABC News.
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8: Basing it on merit. You're listening to Network Indiana. I'm Jarrett Lewis. Indiana Governor Mike Braun and Attorney General Todd Rokita putting an end to race and sex-based contracting preferences. Braun says the state will replace them with a merit-based system, which is approved by the AG.
9: I'm pleased to see that Governor Braun has already acted on this advice and announced that the state will end its race and sex-based spending goals and state contracts.
8: Rokita issued a formal advisory opinion concerning the minority and women's business enterprise components of Indiana's Diversity Business Enterprise Program, finding them unconstitutional. State budget leaders are celebrating a revenue windfall, but a prominent Indianapolis lawmaker is arguing that Indiana's multi-billion dollar cushion is masking an economic crisis for everyday Hoosiers. State Rep. Gregory Porter says of the $187 million sent back to the state's general fund, $98 million of that went untouched from K-12 tuition support.
10: The bottom line is that with the combined surplus that we have in the state of Indiana, we will have about 25% more now than what we really need.
8: Indiana officially closed out its 2026 fiscal year with revenues finishing $586 million above state forecasts. As the summer heat intensifies, Indy Park's whistleblowers are warning community pools are on the brink of collapse due to underfunding and neglected maintenance. Jeanette Cruz reports.
11: Two former employees, including a 10-year veteran, claims the city's parks receive less than $20 per resident compared to $300 in neighboring Carmel. They say staff are forced to use duct tape and glue to keep crumbling infrastructure running. Indy Parks is pushing back, stating its overall budget has tripled to $53 million. While state law requires them to accept the lowest bidding contractors, officials insist all post-construction craftsmanship issues are fully addressed under warranty at no additional cost to taxpayers. Jeanette Cruz, Network Indiana.
8: And the Indiana Fever taking the court tonight against the Golden State Valkyries at Gainbridge Fieldhouse. Tip-off is set for 8. I'm Jarrett Lewis. You're listening to Network Indiana.
3: The Oregon Davis School Board will be holding a regular meeting this evening, Wednesday, July 15th.
12: I'm Becca Shepherd from the WKVI Information Center.
13: The meeting is scheduled to begin at 6 p.m. Central Time and will be held at the Oregon Davis Elementary School, which is located at 5860 North, 750 East in Hamlet. The meeting will also be available via Zoom. Items on the agenda include multiple personnel recommendations, including the hiring of a full-time bus driver, a substitute bus driver, multiple teachers, a kitchen manager and food service cashier, a special education bus aide, and a coach for varsity girls basketball. Multiple resignations will also be discussed by the board. Other items on the agenda include the consideration of a resolution that would allocate the effects of the supplemental homestead credit, the approval of food service bids for the upcoming school year, and the approval of two board policies. The board will also hold a first reading of numerous policy revisions during this meeting. During the consent agenda portion of the meeting, the board will consider the approval of financial reports, minutes from its June 10th and June 16th meetings, and several fundraiser requests, including t-shirt sales, an athletic department golf outing, FFA sales during the Yellowstone Trail Festival, and a basketball camp for students in first through eighth grades. Following reports from the superintendent and building principals, and any comments from the board, the meeting will be adjourned. The public is invited to attend this meeting. The town of North Judson is asking residents to help shape the future of both Hidden Field Park and Town Park by participating in a community survey. Officials are pursuing funding through the Land and Water Conservation Fund grant program to make improvements at both parks. As part of the grant application process, the town is gathering input from residents, park users, and other community stakeholders about the types of park amenities, recreational opportunities, and improvements they would like to see. Officials say the survey results will help determine their priorities for the project and help ensure the proposed improvements reflect the community's needs and interests. The feedback will also be used to support the town's application for LWCF grant funding. Residents are encouraged to complete the survey in full and submit their responses so their input can be considered as the town plans future improvements for both Hidden Field Park and Town Park. A link to the survey can be found online at WKVI.com. The City of Knox and the Stark County Visitors Commission will be hosting a concert in Wythogen Park on Saturday, August 1st. Gates will open at 5 p.m. Central Time with half-track band scheduled to go on at 6 with classic to current rock and roll. The Filthy Heathens will perform at 8 p.m. They're a southern rock and outlaw country band from Ohio. General admission is $20 for the event and tickets can be purchased at eventbrite.com and at the gate the day of the concert. Concessions will be open during the concert and there will also be a beer garden available for those 21 and older. Those with questions can reach out to the City of Knox's Mayor's Office at 574-772-4553 or online at cityofknox.net. I'm Becca Shepherd from the WKVI Information Center. Visit our website, WKVI.com, or our Facebook page, Tri-County News, for all of your local news 24/7.
14: From the Tri-County Weather Center, I'm Bill Banks on All News 1520 WKVI. 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Tonight, partly cloudy and humid, low 70 degrees. Tonight, mostly sunny skies and hot with a high of 92. Heat index at 98. Tomorrow night, scattered showers, low 71. Friday, rain showers and thunderstorms, high 88. I'm Bill Banks. For your local forecast 24/7, visit WKVI.com.
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19: This is the Bloomberg Money Minute. Modest gains for all the major averages today on Wall Street after a better-than-forecast read on inflation at the wholesale level in June, mostly thanks to lower prices at the gas pump. Now, even though producer prices still rose by a strong 5.5% from a year ago, and tensions in the Middle East are still simmering, the Dow today rose 150 points, the Nasdaq up 162, the S&P added 29, And oil moved higher. It's moving even higher above $80 a barrel in late trading. Amazon is launching its new satellite internet service called Amazon Leo in South Africa next year, beating Elon Musk's Starlink service to the punch there. And the founder of Hinge is launching a new dating site this year called Overtone, which TechCrunch describes as a voice and audio forward AI matchmaking service, providing highly curated introductions. 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Tom Busby, Bloomberg Radio.
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22: Purdue University's College of Veterinary Medicine is preparing for its biggest class expansion in decades. This is Hoosier Ag Today. I'm Greg Allen. The college plans to increase enrollment by nearly 50% in an effort to meet the growing demand for veterinarians. According to the Dean of the College of Veterinary Medicine at Purdue, Dr. Brett Marsh.
23: I think it's an opportunity for us to provide a Purdue education to more veterinarians. We have a large applicant pool. At the same time, we have shortage areas in our state and across the country, so it's an opportunity for us to provide a quality Purdue education to more veterinarians to solve some of these underserved areas and to continue to serve the areas we have to this point.
22: Purdue's expanded program is expected to help strengthen the pipeline of veterinary professionals entering food animal practice and other areas of veterinary medicine. I'm Greg Allen, Hoosier Ag Today, celebrating 20 years of Indiana's most trusted voice in agriculture.
13: Turning now to funeral arrangements. 48-year-old Mark Patrick Royce of Portage passed away on July 2nd. Arrangements have been entrusted to O'Donnell Funeral Home for 48-year-old Mark Patrick Royce of Portage. 47-year-old Eric B. Richardson of Knox passed away July 12th. There will be a visitation to take place today, Wednesday, July 15th, from 4 to 7 p.m. Central Time at Calvary Baptist Church on State Road 10 in Knox. A funeral service will take place tomorrow, Thursday, July 16th at noon Central Time, with visitation 1 hour prior to services, also at Calvary Baptist Church. MC Smith Funeral Home in Knox is handling arrangements for 47-year-old Eric B. Richardson of Knox. 72-year-old Roy Dean Smith of Grovertown passed away October 23rd. Burial will take place Saturday, July 18th at noon Central Time at Eagle Creek Cemetery in Knox, where military graveside services will be conducted. Memorials may be made to Muscular Dystrophy Association, and services have been entrusted to Brayman & Son Memorial Chapel for 72-year-old Roy Dean Smith of Grovertown. Remember, you can find complete obituary information online at WKVI.com.
14: From the Tri-County Weather Center, I'm Bill Banks on All News 1520 WKVI. 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Tonight, partly cloudy and humid, low 70 degrees. Tonight, mostly sunny skies and hot with a high of 92. Heat index at 98. Tomorrow night, scattered showers, low 71. Friday, rain showers and thunderstorms, high 88. I'm Bill Banks. For your local forecast 24/7, visit WKVI.com.
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0: AP News, I'm Ben Thomas. U.S. forces intensified strikes on Iran early Thursday, hitting targets farther north. They've also fired into a ship accused of trying to break the U.S. naval blockade. Tehran's again retaliated with missile and drone fire targeting Bahrain and Kuwait. Meanwhile, inflation at the wholesale level fell from May to June on plunging energy prices. But Mike Kempen reports those hostilities are clouding the outlook.
1: The Labor Department reports its producer price index, which captures inflation before it reaches consumers, dropped 0.3% from May. Compared to a year ago, it was up 5.5% in June. Gasoline prices plunged 12% in June, but are still up nearly 43% from June of last year, pushed higher by the Iran war. The June inflation numbers were lower than forecasters had expected, but inflation is still running above the Fed's 2% target. Mike Hempen, Washington.
0: South Texas is beginning drenched.
2: We've seen estimates of up to 15 inches of rain total in the last couple of days.
0: Corey Van Pelt at

0: mobilized divers or a drone to the boat. One person was pulled from the water but died, and 16 others were rescued. Commercial halibut fisherman Justin Marceline helped pull people out.
1: It was like Titanic in real life. I mean, there was stuff everywhere. People were banging on the glass.
0: I'm Jennifer King.
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3: At present, no living person can be on U.S. currency.
2: Treasury Secretary Scott Bessent in May. But Ed Donahue reports the U.S. Mint has started producing a new $1 coin.
4: President Trump's face is on one side of the coin, surrounded by the word Liberty and 1776-2026. Over the president's left shoulder are the words, In God We Trust. On X, Treasury Secretary Scott Bessent said the coin is intended to honor the enduring legacy of liberty and a lasting symbol of patriotism. The dollar coin is not made of gold, but has a gold finish. Federal law prohibits the depiction of a living president on U.S. currency, but the Treasury Secretary has the ability to authorize the minting and issuance of coins in some circumstances. Ed Donahue, Washington.
2: 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I'm Ben Thomas. 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
9: 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I've been surfing here since I was a kid. Now, seeing my grandson out on the water, it means everything to me. 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
11: Facing it on merit. You're listening to Network Indiana. I'm Jarrett Lewis. Indiana Governor Mike Braun and Attorney General Todd Rokita putting an end to race and sex-based contracting preferences. Braun says the state will replace them with a merit-based system, which is approved by the AG.
12: I'm pleased to see that Governor Braun has already acted on this advice and announced that the state will end its race and sex-based spending goals and state contracts.
11: Rokita issued a formal advisory opinion concerning the minority and women's business enterprise components of Indiana's Diversity Business Enterprise Program, finding them unconstitutional. State budget leaders are celebrating a revenue windfall, but a prominent Indianapolis lawmaker is arguing that Indiana's multi-billion dollar cushion is masking an economic crisis for everyday Hoosiers. State Rep. Gregory Porter says of the $187 million sent back to the state's general fund, $98 million of that went untouched from K-12 tuition support.
13: The bottom line is that with the combined surplus that we have in the state of Indiana, we will have about 25% more now than what we really need.
11: Indiana officially closed out its 2026 fiscal year with revenues finishing $586 million above state forecasts. As the summer heat intensifies, Indy Park's whistleblowers are warning community pools are on the brink of collapse due to underfunding and neglected maintenance. Jeanette Cruz reports.
14: Two former employees, including a 10-year veteran, claims the city's parks receive less than $20 per resident compared to $300 in neighboring Carmel. They say staff are forced to use duct tape and glue to keep crumbling infrastructure running. Indy Parks is pushing back, stating its overall budget has tripled to $53 million. While state law requires them to accept the lowest bidding contractors, officials insist all post-construction craftsmanship issues are fully addressed under warranty at no additional cost to taxpayers. Jeanette Cruz, Network Indiana.
11: And the Indiana Fever taking the court tonight against the Golden State Valkyries at Gainbridge Fieldhouse. Tip-off is set for 8. I'm Jarrett Lewis. 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
12: ABC News, I'm Mike Dubusky. Severe rain is prompting flash flooding concerns across Texas, with around 30 inches of rain expected in some areas. The National Weather Service confirming an EF1 tornado touched down in San Antonio in the last day. Meanwhile, the Northeast and Upper Midwest are in for some more hazy skies as the Canadian wildfires continue to burn. New York State Health Commissioner Dr. James McDonald says those with respiratory issues are especially at risk, but wildfire smoke can affect everyone.
13: These particles, when they get into our system, get all the way down into our lungs, all the way down into our tiny breathing tubes, and even up next to our microscopic balloons, the alveoli, where we breathe, and they can cause inflammation. When they cause inflammation, that can make the individuals have asthma, get into an asthma attack, and other people who have heart disease and lung disease have trouble with their underlying disease.
12: And the Trump administration leveling new 25% tariffs on Brazil. This is ABC News. Kentucky Republican Congressman Thomas Massey is joining a slate of Democrats to introduce the Epstein Transparency Act, Part 2.
14: The bill would enable Jeffrey Epstein's victims, members of Congress, and state attorneys general to challenge the Department of Justice in court for failing to fully turn over the Epstein files as required by law. Massey, who lost his primary early this year after Donald Trump endorsed his opponent, was one of the driving forces behind the first Epstein Transparency Act, which passed with near unanimous support. Peter Haralambos, ABC News.
12: Two men were shot inside a Kroger grocery store in Harris County, Texas, Wednesday, in what deputies say started as a domestic disturbance between both men. Deputies say there's no threat to the public. And more than 100 inmates at New York City's notorious Rikers Island prison got to watch the World Cup semifinal between England and Argentina. They were rewarded for good behavior. They were joined by none other than Mayor Zoran Mamdani, who says he wanted to celebrate the moment together. Argentina won. Mike Dubusky, ABC News.
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15: Facing It on Merit. You're listening to Network Indiana. I'm Jarrett Lewis. Indiana Governor Mike Braun and Attorney General Todd Rokita putting an end to race and sex-based contracting preferences. Braun says the state will replace them with a merit-based system, which is approved by the AG.
16: I'm pleased to see that Governor Braun has already acted on this advice and announced that the state will end its race and sex-based spending goals and state contracts.
15: Rokita issued a formal advisory opinion concerning the minority and women's business enterprise components of Indiana's Diversity Business Enterprise Program, finding them unconstitutional. State budget leaders are celebrating a revenue windfall, but a prominent Indianapolis lawmaker is arguing that Indiana's multi-billion dollar cushion is masking an economic crisis for everyday Hoosiers. State Rep. Gregory Porter says of the $187 million sent back to the state's general fund, $98 million of that went untouched from K-12 tuition support.
17: The bottom line is that with the combined surplus that we have in the state of Indiana, we will have about 25% more now than what we really need.
15: Indiana officially closed out its 2026 fiscal year with revenues finishing $586 million above state forecasts. As the summer heat intensifies, Indy Park's whistleblowers are warning community pools are on the brink of collapse due to underfunding and neglected maintenance. Johnette Cruz reports.
18: Two former employees, including a 10-year veteran, claims the city's parks receive less than $20 per resident compared to $300 in neighboring Carmel. They say staff are forced to use duct tape and glue to keep crumbling infrastructure running. Indy Parks is pushing back, stating its overall budget has tripled to $53 million. While state law requires them to accept the lowest bidding contractors, officials insist all post-construction craftsmanship issues are fully addressed under warranty at no additional cost to taxpayers. Tonight, Cruz, Network Indiana.
15: And the Indiana Fever taking the court tonight against the Golden State Valkyries at Gainbridge Fieldhouse. Tip-off is set for 8. I'm Jarrett Lewis. You're listening to Network Indiana.
19: The Oregon Davis School Board will be holding a regular meeting this evening, Wednesday, July 15th. I'm Becca Shepherd from the WKVI Information Center. The meeting is scheduled to begin at 6 p.m. Central Time and will be held at the Oregon Davis Elementary School, which is located at 5860 North, 750 East in Hamlet. The meeting will also be available via Zoom. Items on the agenda include multiple personnel recommendations, including the hiring of a full-time bus driver, a substitute bus driver, multiple teachers, a kitchen manager and food service cashier, a special education bus aide, and a coach for varsity girls basketball. Multiple resignations will also be discussed by the board. Other items on the agenda include the consideration of a resolution that would allocate the effects of the supplemental homestead credit, the approval of food service bids for the upcoming school year, and the approval of two board policies. The board will also hold a first reading of numerous policy revisions during this meeting. During the consent agenda portion of the meeting, the board will consider the approval of financial reports, minutes from its June 10th and June 16th meetings, and several fundraiser requests, including t-shirt sales, an athletic department golf outing, FFA sales during the Yellowstone Trail Festival, and a basketball camp for students in 1st through 8th grades. Following reports from the superintendent and building principals, and any comments from the board, the meeting will be adjourned. The public is invited to attend this meeting. The town of North Judson is asking residents to help shape the future of both Hidden Field Park and Town Park by participating in a community survey. Officials are pursuing funding through the Land and Water Conservation Fund grant program to make improvements at both parks. As part of the grant application process, the town is gathering input from residents, park users, and other community stakeholders about the types of park amenities, recreational opportunities, and improvements they would like to see. Officials say the survey results will help determine their priorities for the project and help ensure the proposed improvements reflect the community's needs and interests. The feedback will also be used to support the town's application for LWCF grant funding. Residents are encouraged to complete the survey in full and submit their responses so their input can be considered as the town plans future improvements for both Hidden Field Park and Town Park. A link to the survey can be found online at WKVI.com. The City of Knox and the Stark County Visitors Commission will be hosting a concert in Wythogen Park on Saturday, August 1st. Gates will open at 5 p.m. Central Time with half-track band scheduled to go on at 6 with classic to current rock and roll. The Filthy Heathens will perform at 8 p.m. They're a southern rock and outlaw country band from Ohio. General admission is $20 for the event, and tickets can be purchased at eventbrite.com and at the gate the day of the concert. Concessions will be open during the concert, and there will also be a beer garden available for those 21 and older. Those with questions can reach out to the City of Knox's mayor's office at 574-772-4553 or online at cityofknox.net. I'm Becca Shepherd from the WKVI Information Center. Visit our website, WKVI.com, or our Facebook page, Tri-County News, for all of your local news 24-7.
20: From the Tri-County Weather Center, I'm Bill Banks on All News 1520 WKVI. 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Tonight, partly cloudy and humid, low 70 degrees. Tonight, mostly sunny skies and hot with a high of 92. Heat index at 98. Tomorrow night, scattered showers, low 71. Friday, rain showers and thunderstorms, high 88. I'm Bill Banks. For your local forecast 24-7, visit WKVI.com.
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24: This is the Bloomberg Money Minute. Modest gains for all the major averages today on Wall Street after a better-than-forecast read on inflation at the wholesale level in June, mostly thanks to lower prices at the gas pump. Now, even though producer prices still rose by a strong 5.5% from a year ago, and tensions in the Middle East are still simmering, the Dow today rose 150 points, the Nasdaq up 162, the S&P added 29, and oil moved higher. It's moving even higher above $80 a barrel in late trading. Amazon is launching its new satellite internet service called Amazon Leo in South Africa next year, beating Elon Musk's Starlink service to the punch there. And the founder of Hinge is launching a new dating site this year called Overtone, which TechCrunch describes as a voice and audio-forward AI matchmaking service, providing highly curated introductions. 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
2: This is Ty Higgins from the Ohio AgNet. Hoosier Ag Today's founder Gary Truitt recently was honored with the Farm Broadcaster of the Year Award from our National Association of Farm Broadcasting. Gary was really surprised by the honor, but I can tell you many of us weren't. Gary's work for agriculture goes far outside his Indiana borders. Speaking for my fellow farm broadcasters, the 65 Indiana radio stations that have aired Gary's Indiana reports, many for the last three decades, and thousands of Hoosier farmers and rural listeners. Congratulations, Gary.
3: Purdue University's College of Veterinary Medicine is preparing for its biggest class expansion in decades. This is Hoosier Ag Today. I'm Greg Allen. The college plans to increase enrollment by nearly 50% in an effort to meet the growing demand for veterinarians. According to the Dean of the College of Veterinary Medicine at Purdue, Dr. Brett Marsh.
4: I think it's an opportunity for us to provide a Purdue education to more veterinarians. We have a large applicant pool. At the same time, we have shortage areas in our state and across the country, so it's an opportunity for us to provide a quality Purdue education to more veterinarians, to solve some of these underserved areas, and to continue to serve the areas we have to this point.
3: Purdue's expanded program is expected to help strengthen the pipeline of veterinary professionals entering food animal practice and other areas of veterinary medicine. I'm Greg Allen, Hoosier Ag Today, celebrating 20 years of Indiana's most trusted voice in agriculture.
5: Turning now to funeral arrangements. 48-year-old Mark Patrick Royce of Portage passed away on July 2nd. Arrangements have been entrusted to O'Donnell Funeral Home for 48-year-old Mark Patrick Royce of Portage. 47-year-old Eric B. Richardson of Knox passed away July 12th. There will be a visitation to take place today, Wednesday, July 15th, from 4 to 7 p.m. Central Time at Calvary Baptist Church on State Road 10 in Knox. A funeral service will take place tomorrow, Thursday, July 16th at noon Central Time, with visitation 1 hour prior to services, also at Calvary Baptist Church. M.C. Smith Funeral Home in Knox is handling arrangements for 47-year-old Eric B. Richardson of Knox. 72-year-old Roy Dean Smith of Grovertown passed away October 23rd. Burial will take place Saturday, July 18th at noon Central Time at Eagle Creek Cemetery in Knox, where military graveside services will be conducted. Memorials may be made to Muscular Dystrophy Association, and services have been entrusted to Brayman & Son Memorial Chapel for 72-year-old Roy Dean Smith of Grovertown. Remember, you can find complete obituary information online at WKVI.com.
6: From the Tri-County Weather Center, I'm Bill Banks on All News 1520 WKVI. 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Tonight, partly cloudy and humid, low 70 degrees. Tonight, mostly sunny skies and hot with a high of 92. Heat index at 98. Tomorrow night, scattered showers, low 71. Friday, rain showers and thunderstorms, high 88. I'm Bill Banks. For your local forecast 24/7, visit WKVI.com.
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11: Network Indiana, Christian Oates here for your sports update. Indiana football head coach Kurt Cignetti appeared on the Up and Adams show with Kay Adams and spoke on supporting transfer quarterback Josh Hoover.
12: I think anytime that you can play good defense and run football, you're taking a lot of pressure off quarterback. And you got to have an offense, defense, and special teams plan to win the game. We've never been a team that gave the quarterback the ball and said, hey, go out and win the game for us, you know, and throwing the ball 65% of the time is just not who we are. I think that'll take a lot of pressure off of him, and I think you'll see him elevate his game even more.
11: The Hoosiers are looking to go back-to-back after their historic undefeated season. The Indiana Fever are facing off against the Golden State Valkyries to begin a four-game homestand. Star guard Kalen Clark is listed as probable as the top offense matches up against the top defense in the league. The game tips off at 8 p.m. Eastern. The Indiana Pacers in summer league action against former Purdue forward Trey Kaufman Wren and the Minnesota Timberwolves. They're hoping to bounce back after a tough loss to the Toronto Raptors.
13: 6 seconds. Smith drives into the paint, throws it up for Mass. Rejected by Lundy, and that'll do it.
14: Wow.
13: The Raptors win.
14: Wow. That's a hell of a block.
11: Credit to ESPN for the highlight. The Pacers also guarantee the contract of guard Quentin Jackson for $2.58 million, solidifying his spot on the roster. Training camp will be kicking off soon for the Indianapolis Colts at Grand Park Sports Campus in Westfield. Veteran defensive tackle Grover Stewart looks forward to this season.
15: Experience-wise, I feel like I'm a 10-year vet. Like, you always can learn something new, so I'm always willing to learn from different people and younger people, too, though. It's a new generation and new ways to do things, and it's always good to learn.
11: The NCAA Rules Committee has approved the use of the automated balls and strike system in college baseball. Teams are allowed to use 3 challenges per game, and they retain a challenge if it was successful. The MLB began using the ABS system at the beginning of this season. For Network Indiana, I'm Christian Oates.
16: News. I'm Ted Linder. Heavy rains continue to cause flooding concerns in central and southern Texas.
17: Flash flood warnings and watches persist in the region all the way through Thursday, and many roadways impassable.
16: Fox Weather's Robert Ray in Uvalde County. The floods are striking the same region as a year ago when floods killed more than 100 people, including dozens of girls at Camp Mystic, 4th of July weekend 2025. The U.S. continues to strike Iran and reimposes a blockade of its ports.
18: They do want to settle. We'll find out whether or not we settle with them or we just finish it off.
16: The Wall Street Journal reporting U.S. officials say the president's considering ramping up military action, including possible ground operations. And the World Cup final for Sunday set as Argentina defeated England in the World Cup semifinal Wednesday, winning 2-1 and another come-from-behind victory. Argentina now going to face Spain in the World Cup final Sunday afternoon. 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
22: Facing it on merit. You're listening to Network Indiana. I'm Jarrett Lewis. Indiana Governor Mike Braun and Attorney General Todd Rokita putting an end to race and sex-based contracting preferences. Braun says the state will replace them with a merit-based system, which is approved by the AG.
23: I'm pleased to see that Governor Braun has already acted on this advice and announced that the state will end its race and sex-based spending goals and state contracts.
22: Rokita issued a formal advisory opinion concerning the minority and women's business enterprise components of Indiana's Diversity Business Enterprise Program, finding them unconstitutional. State budget leaders are celebrating a revenue windfall, but a prominent Indianapolis lawmaker is arguing that Indiana's multi-billion dollar cushion is masking an economic crisis for everyday Hoosiers. State Rep. Gregory Porter says of the $187 million sent back to the state's general fund, $98 million of that went untouched from K-12 tuition support.
24: The bottom line is that with the combined surplus that we have in the state of Indiana, we will have about 25%
0: more now than what we really need.
22: Indiana officially closed out its 2026 fiscal year with revenues finishing $586 million above state forecasts. As the summer heat intensifies, Indy Park's whistleblowers are warning community pools are on the brink of collapse due to underfunding and neglected maintenance. Jeanette Cruz reports.
1: Two former employees, including a 10-year veteran, claims the city's parks receive less than $20 per resident compared to $300 in neighboring Carmel. They say staff are forced to use duct tape and glue to keep crumbling infrastructure running. Indy Parks is pushing back, stating its overall budget has tripled to $53 million. While state law requires them to accept the lowest bidding contractors, officials insist all post-construction craftsmanship issues are fully addressed under warranty at no additional cost to taxpayers. Jeanette Cruz, Network Indiana.
22: And the Indiana Fever taking the court tonight against the Golden State Valkyries at Gainbridge Fieldhouse. Tip-off is set for 8. I'm Jarrett Lewis. 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
2: Marshall County deputies have made a domestic battery arrest. I'm Rusty Nixon, Max 98.3 FM News. July 14th at approximately 2:42 p.m., Marshall County Sheriff's Department deputies responded to a residence in the 14,000 block of Third Road in Plymouth in reference to a domestic disturbance. While officers were responding, it was reported that a woman involved in the incident left the scene. The woman was located and identified as 23-year-old Abigail Tharp. Upon investigation, it was found that Tharp had battered a man at the residence. She was booked into the Marshall County Jail for domestic battery. Suspects are considered innocent until proven guilty in a court of law. July 13th at 8:13 p.m., officers with the Plymouth Police Department were dispatched to the area of LaPorte and 5th Street for a 911 hangup. Dispatchers advised they could hear people talking, and while officers were en route, they were advised they'd received another call about a domestic dispute, possibly a fight, out in the yard in that same area. Plymouth officers arrived, located a man walking from the area wearing no shirt and no shoes. When the officer turned around, the man took off and ran into the parking lot at C.C. Hare on Lake Avenue. When the officer pulled into the parking lot, the man couldn't be found, but the officer later located him hiding next to the building. According to the report, the officer asked the man what was going on. He said he'd gotten into an argument with his wife, but told officers to figure it out on their own and stop talking. The officer could tell the man, identified as Michael Loftus, 43, of Plymouth, was slurring his words, had a strong odor of alcoholic beverages coming from his person, was taken under arrest for public intoxication, and was booked into the Marshall County Jail. Suspects are considered innocent until proven guilty in a court of law. There might not be a Buc-ee's in the state of Indiana. Greenwood's Plan Commission moved the rezoning proposal for Buc-ee's forward, but the decision came after a divided discussion. Ryan Hendrick reports.
4: More than 100 people showed up, and most of the voices at the mic were against the project. They're worried about traffic and property values and what a big travel center might mean for the neighborhood. One person held a vote no sign the entire meeting. Other people talked about environmental impacts, even bald eagles that nest nearby. About 90 minutes back and forth, commissioners voted to advance the plan. The common council gets the next say. Ryan Hendrick, Network Indiana.
2: 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Who knows? I'm Rusty Nixon, Max 98.3 FM News. 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
6: From the Tri-County Weather Center, I'm Bill Banks on All News 1520 WKVI. 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Tonight, partly cloudy and humid, low 70 degrees. Tonight, mostly sunny skies and hot with a high of 92. Heat index at 98. Tomorrow night, scattered showers, low 71. Friday, rain showers and thunderstorms, high 88. I'm Bill Banks. For your local forecast 24/7, visit WKVI.com.
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3: 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Our current time is 32 past the hour.
4: This is the Bloomberg Money Minute. Modest gains for all the major averages today on Wall Street after a better-than-forecast read on inflation at the wholesale level in June, mostly thanks to lower prices at the gas pump. Now, even though producer prices still rose by a strong 5.5% from a year ago, and tensions in the Middle East are still simmering, the Dow today rose 150 points, the NASDAQ up 162, the S&P added 29, and oil moved higher. It's moving even higher above $80 a barrel in late trading. Amazon is launching its new satellite internet service called Amazon Leo in South Africa next year, beating Elon Musk's Starlink service to the punch there. And the founder of Hinge is launching a new dating site this year called Overtone, which TechCrunch describes as a voice and audio-forward AI matchmaking service, providing highly curated introductions. 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Tom Busby, Bloomberg Radio.
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1: Purdue University's College of Veterinary Medicine is preparing for its biggest class expansion in decades. This is Hoosier Ag Today. I'm Greg Allen. The college plans to increase enrollment by nearly 50% in an effort to meet the growing demand for veterinarians. According to the Dean of the College of Veterinary Medicine at Purdue, Dr. Brett Marsh.
2: I think it's an opportunity for us to provide a Purdue education to more veterinarians. We have a large applicant pool. At the same time, we have shortage areas in our state and across the country, so it's an opportunity for us to provide a quality Purdue education to more veterinarians, to solve some of these underserved areas and to continue to serve the areas we have to this point.
1: Purdue's expanded program is expected to help strengthen the pipeline of veterinary professionals entering food animal practice and other areas of veterinary medicine. I'm Greg Allen, Hoosier Ag Today, celebrating 20 years of Indiana's most trusted voice in agriculture.
3: Marshall County deputies have made a domestic battery arrest. I'm Rusty Nixon, Max 98.3 FM News. July 14th at approximately 2:42 p.m., Marshall County Sheriff's Department deputies responded to a residence in the 14,000 block of 3rd Road in Plymouth in reference to a domestic disturbance. While officers were responding, it was reported that a woman involved in the incident left the scene. The woman was located and identified as 23-year-old Abigail Tharp. Upon investigation, it was found that Tharp had battered a man at the residence. She was booked into the Marshall County Jail for domestic battery. Suspects are considered innocent until proven guilty in a court of law. July 13th at 8:13 p.m., officers with the Plymouth Police Department were dispatched to the area of LaPorte and 5th Street for a 911 hangup. Dispatchers advised they could hear people talking, and while officers were en route, they were advised they'd received another call about a domestic dispute, possibly a fight, out in the yard in that same area. Plymouth officers arrived, located a man walking from the area wearing no shirt and no shoes. When the officer turned around, the man took off and ran into the parking lot at C.C. Hare on Lake Avenue. When the officer pulled into the parking lot, the man couldn't be found, but the officer later located him hiding next to the building. According to the report, the officer asked the man what was going on. He said he'd gotten into an argument with his wife, but told officers to figure it out on their own and stop talking. The officer could tell the man, identified as Michael Loftus, 43, of Plymouth, was slurring his words, had a strong odor of alcoholic beverages coming from his person, was taken under arrest for public intoxication, and was booked into the Marshall County Jail. Suspects are considered innocent until proven guilty in a court of law. There might not be a Buc-ee's in the state of Indiana. Greenwood's Plan Commission moved the rezoning proposal for Buc-ee's forward, but the decision came after a divided discussion. Ryan Hedrick reports.
4: More than 100 people showed up, and most of the voices at the mic were against the project. They're worried about traffic and property values and what a big travel center might mean for the neighborhood. One person held a vote no sign the entire meeting. Other people talked about environmental impacts, even bald eagles that nest nearby. About 90 minutes back and forth, commissioners voted to advance the plan. The Common Council gets the next say. Ryan Hedrick, Network Indiana.
3: 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I'm Rusty Nixon, Max 98.3 FM News. 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
5: From the Tri-County Weather Center, I'm Bill Banks on All News 1520 WKVI. 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Tonight, partly cloudy and humid, low 70 degrees. Tonight, mostly sunny skies and hot with a high of 92. Heat index at 98. Tomorrow night, scattered showers, low 71. Friday, rain showers and thunderstorms, high 88. I'm Bill Banks. For your local forecast 24/7, visit WKVI.com.
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0: News. I'm Mike Dubusky. Severe rain is prompting flash flooding concerns across Texas, with around 30 inches of rain expected in some areas. The National Weather Service confirming an EF1 tornado touched down in San Antonio in the last day. Meanwhile, the Northeast and Upper Midwest are in for some more hazy skies as the Canadian wildfires continue to burn. New York State Health Commissioner Dr. James McDonald says those with respiratory issues are especially at risk, but wildfire smoke can affect everyone.
1: These particles, when they get into our system, get all the way down into our lungs, all the way down into our tiny breathing tubes, and even up next to our microscopic balloons, the alveoli, where we breathe, and they can cause inflammation. When they cause inflammation, that can make the individuals have asthma, get into an asthma attack, and other people have heart disease and lung disease have trouble with their underlying disease.
0: And the Trump administration leveling new 25% tariffs on Brazil. This is ABC News. Kentucky Republican Congressman Thomas Massey is joining a slate of Democrats to introduce the Epstein Transparency Act, Part 2.
2: The bill would enable Jeffrey Epstein's victims, members of Congress, and state attorneys general to challenge the Department of Justice in court for failing to fully turn over the Epstein files as required by law. Massey, who lost his primary early this year after Donald Trump endorsed his opponent, was one of the driving forces behind the first Epstein Transparency Act, which passed with near unanimous support. Peter Haralambos, ABC News.
0: Two men were shot inside a Kroger grocery store in Harris County, Texas, Wednesday, in what deputies say started as a domestic disturbance between both men. Deputies say there's no threat to the public. And more than 100 inmates at New York City's notorious Rikers Island prison got to watch the World Cup semifinal between England and Argentina. They were rewarded for good behavior. They were joined by none other than Mayor Zoran Mamdani, who says he wanted to celebrate the moment together. Argentina won. Mike Dubusky, ABC News.
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8: Facing it on merit. You're listening to Network Indiana. I'm Jarrett Lewis, Indiana Governor Mike Braun and Attorney General Todd Rokita putting an end to race and sex-based contracting preferences. Braun says the state will replace them with a merit-based system, which is approved by the AG.
9: I'm pleased to see that Governor Braun has already acted on this advice and announced that the state will end its race and sex-based spending goals and state contracts.
8: Rokita issued a formal advisory opinion concerning the minority and women's business enterprise components of Indiana's Diversity Business Enterprise Program, finding them unconstitutional. State budget leaders are celebrating a revenue windfall, but a prominent Indianapolis lawmaker is arguing that Indiana's multi-billion dollar cushion is masking an economic crisis for everyday Hoosiers. State Rep. Gregory Porter says of the $187 million sent back to the state's general fund, $98 million of that went untouched from K-12 tuition support.
10: The bottom line is that with the combined surplus that we have in the state of Indiana, we will have about 25% more now than what we really need.
8: Indiana officially closed out its 2026 fiscal year with revenues finishing $586 million above state forecasts. As the summer heat intensifies, Indy Park's whistleblowers are warning community pools are on the brink of collapse due to underfunding and neglected maintenance. Johnette Cruz reports.
11: Two former employees, including a 10-year veteran, claims the city's parks receive less than $20 per resident compared to $300 in neighboring Carmel. They say staff are forced to use duct tape and glue to keep crumbling infrastructure running. Indy Parks is pushing back, stating its overall budget has tripled to $53 million. While state law requires them to accept the lowest bidding contractors, officials insist all post-construction craftsmanship issues are fully addressed under warranty at no additional cost to taxpayers. Jeanette Cruz, Network Indiana.
8: And the Indiana Fever taking the court tonight against the Golden State Valkyries at Gainbridge Fieldhouse. Tip-off is set for 8. I'm Jarrett Lewis. You're listening to Network Indiana.
12: The Oregon Davis School Board Board will be holding a regular meeting this evening, Wednesday, July 15th. I'm Becca Shepherd from the WKVI Information Center. The meeting is scheduled to begin at 6 p.m. Central Time and will be held at the Oregon Davis Elementary School, which is located at 5860 North, 750 East in Hamlet. The meeting will also be available via Zoom. Items on the agenda include multiple personnel recommendations, including the hiring of a full-time bus driver, a substitute bus driver, multiple teachers, a kitchen manager and food service cashier, a special education bus aide, and a coach for varsity girls basketball. Multiple resignations will also be discussed by the board. Other items on the agenda include the consideration of a resolution that would allocate the effects of the supplemental homestead credit, the approval of food service bids for the upcoming school year, and the approval of two board policies. The board will also hold a first reading of numerous policy revisions during this meeting. During the consent agenda portion of the meeting, the board will consider the approval of financial reports, minutes from its June 10th and June 16th meetings, and several fundraiser requests, including t-shirt sales, an athletic department golf outing, FFA sales during the Yellowstone Trail Festival, and a basketball camp for students in 1st through 8th grades. Following reports from the superintendent and building principals, and any comments from the board, the meeting will be adjourned. The public is invited to attend this meeting. The town of North Judson is asking residents to help shape the future.

0: in our state and across the country, so it's an opportunity to us to provide a quality Purdue education to more veterinarians to solve some of these underserved areas and to continue to serve the areas we have to this point.
1: Purdue's expanded program is expected to help strengthen the pipeline of veterinary professionals entering food animal practice and other areas of veterinary medicine. I'm Greg Allen, Hoosier Ag Today, celebrating 20 years of Indiana's most trusted voice in agriculture.
2: Turning now to funeral arrangements. 48-year-old Mark Patrick Royce of Portage passed away on July 2nd. Arrangements have been entrusted to O'Donnell Funeral Home for 48-year-old Mark Patrick Royce of Portage. 47-year-old Eric B. Richardson of Knox passed away July 12th. There will be a visitation to take place today, Wednesday, July 15th, from 4 to 7 p.m. Central Time at Calvary Baptist Church on State Road 10 in Knox. A funeral service will take place tomorrow, Thursday, July 16th, at noon Central Time, with visitation 1 hour prior to services, also at Calvary Baptist Church. M.C. Smith Funeral Home in Knox is handling arrangements for 47-year-old Eric B. Richardson of Knox. 72-year-old Roy Dean Smith of Grovertown passed away October 23rd. Burial will take place Saturday, July 18th at noon Central Time at Eagle Creek Cemetery in Knox, where military graveside services will be conducted. Memorials may be made to Muscular Dystrophy Association, and services have been entrusted to Bremen and Son Memorial Chapel for 72-year-old Roy Dean Smith of Grovertown. Remember, you can find complete obituary information online at WKVI.com.
3: From the Tri-County Weather Center, I'm Bill Banks on All News 1520 WKVI. 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Tonight, partly cloudy and humid, low 70 degrees. Tonight, mostly sunny skies and hot with a high of 92. Heat index at 98. Tomorrow night, scattered showers, low 71. Friday, rain showers and thunderstorms, high 88. I'm Bill Banks. For your local forecast 24/7, visit WKVI.com.
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9: AP News, I'm Ben Thomas. U.S. forces intensified strikes on Iran early Thursday, hitting targets farther north. They've also fired into a ship accused of trying to break the U.S. naval blockade. Tehran's again retaliated with missile and drone fire targeting Bahrain and Kuwait. Meanwhile, inflation at the wholesale level fell from May to June on plunging energy prices. But Mike Kempen reports those hostilities are clouding the outlook.
10: The Labor Department reports its producer price index, which captures inflation before it reaches consumers, dropped 0.3% from May. Compared to a year ago, it was up 5.5% in June. Gasoline prices plunged 12% in June, but are still up nearly 43% from June of last year, pushed higher by the Iran war. The June inflation numbers were lower than forecasters had expected, but inflation is still running above the Fed's 2% target. Mike Hempen, Washington.
9: South Texas is beginning drenched.
11: We've seen estimates of up to 15 inches of rain total in the last couple of days.
9: Corey Van Pelt at the National Weather Service talking about Uvalde County. Texas Parks and Wildlife says more than 40 people have been rescued from high waters. More than 6 million people in 57 counties have been under a flood watch. And Jennifer King has the latest on a search in San Francisco Bay.
12: The U.S. Coast Guard says they have not found any more survivors after a 49-foot cabin cruiser carrying 20 people capsized and sank in the cold waters of the San Francisco Bay Tuesday afternoon.
13: Suspending an active search is one of the most difficult things we do as Coast Guard commanders.
12: Sector Commander Jared Tosco says officials will likely send specialized divers or a drone to the boat. One person was pulled from the water but died, and 16 others were rescued. Commercial halibut fisherman Justin Marceline helped pull people out.
5: It was like Titanic in real life.

0: stuff everywhere. People were banging on the glass.
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2: Treasury Secretary Scott Bessent in May. But Ed Donahue reports the U.S. Mint has started producing a new $1 coin.
4: President Trump's face is on one side of the coin, surrounded by the word Liberty and 1776-2026. Over the president's left shoulder are the words, In God We Trust. On X, Treasury Secretary Scott Bessent said the coin is intended to honor the enduring legacy of liberty and a lasting symbol of patriotism. The dollar coin is not made of gold, but has a gold finish. Federal law prohibits the depiction of a living president on U.S. currency, but the Treasury Secretary has the ability to authorize the minting and issuance of coins in some circumstances. Ed Donahue, Washington.
2: 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I'm Ben Thomas. 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
4: This is Kurt Lancaster from the Texas Farm Bureau Radio Network. Hoosier Ag Today's founder, Gary Troyd, was recently honored with a Farm Broadcaster of the Year Award from our National Association of Farm Broadcasting. A big Texas hats off to you, Gary. Speaking for my fellow farm broadcasters, the 65 Indiana radio stations that have aired Gary's Indiana reports, many for the last three decades, and thousands of Hoosier farmers and rural listeners. Congratulations, Gary, on a job well done.
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6: ABC News, I'm Mike Dubosky. President Trump is set to give a primetime address about supposed new information related to the 2020 election. The speech is already raising alarm among Democrats who fear the White House may be trying to cast doubt on the legitimacy of elections ahead of the midterms. Rain continues to pummel Texas, with Governor Greg Abbott saying crews have already rescued dozens of people caught in the rising water.
7: Our primary focus right now and throughout the remainder of this torrential rain is saving lives.
6: An alert remains in effect across central Texas as multiple rounds of heavy rain continue to produce a significant flash flooding threat. A similar message from Premier Doug Ford in Canada, where hundreds of wildfires are burning.
8: I promise that our government will continue to do everything we can to protect people and communities across Ontario.
6: Those fires have sparked air quality alerts across several states, expected to last into the weekend. This is ABC News. One airline anticipates $6 billion in added fuel costs this year.
9: United Airlines, in an SEC filing, signaled airfares will remain high for the remainder of the year. The airline says it spent $2.3 billion on fuel during this quarter alone, roughly 84% compared to the second quarter last year. United says it was able to cover half the increased fuel costs by raising airfares, saying passengers paid about 12% more per mile than a year ago. At the same time, United says passengers are not backing away from traveling, noting flights remain full across all booking classes. Michelle Franzen, ABC News.
6: The prediction market Kalshi says it's evaluating proposed bets on flight cancellations. According to a government filing, they would be based on the percentage of flights canceled in a specific time period at an airport. But trade group Airlines for America says it has serious concern with any market that allows people to profit from cancellations. Mike Dubosky, ABC News.
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12: Facing it on merit. You're listening to Network Indiana. I'm Jarrett Lewis. Indiana Governor Mike Braun and Attorney General Todd Rokita putting an end to race and sex-based contracting preferences. Braun says the state will replace them with a merit-based system, which is approved by the AG.
13: I'm pleased to see that Governor Braun has already acted on this advice and announced that the state will end its race and sex-based spending goals and state contracts.
12: Urquita issued a formal advisory opinion concerning the minority and women's business enterprise components of Indiana's Diversity Business Enterprise Program, finding them unconstitutional. State budget leaders are celebrating a revenue windfall, but a prominent Indianapolis lawmaker is arguing that Indiana's multi-billion dollar cushion is masking an economic crisis for everyday Hoosiers. State Rep. Gregory Porter says of the $187 million sent back to the state's general fund, $98 million of that went untouched from K-12 tuition support.
14: The bottom line is that with the combined surplus that we have in the state of Indiana, we will have about 25% more now than what we really need.
12: Indiana officially closed out its 2026 fiscal year with revenues finishing $586 million above state forecasts. As the summer heat intensifies, Indy Park's whistleblowers are warning community pools are on the brink of collapse due to underfunding and neglected maintenance, Johnette Cruz reports.
15: Two former employees, including a 10-year veteran, claims the city's parks receive less than $20 per resident compared to $300 in neighboring Carmel. They say staff are forced to use duct tape and glue to keep crumbling infrastructure running. Indy Parks is pushing back, stating its overall budget has tripled to $53 million. While state law requires them to accept the lowest bidding contractors, officials insist all post-construction craftsmanship issues are fully addressed under warranty at no additional cost to taxpayers. Jeanette Cruz, Network Indiana.
12: And the Indiana Fever taking the court tonight against the Golden State Valkyries at Gainbridge Fieldhouse. Tip-off is set for 8. I'm Jarrett Lewis. You're listening to Network Indiana.
16: The Oregon Davis School Board will be holding a regular meeting this evening, Wednesday, July 15th. I'm Becca Shepherd from the WKVI Information Center. The meeting is scheduled to begin at 6 p.m. Central Time and will be held at the Oregon Davis Elementary School, which is located at 5860 North, 750 East in Hamlet. The meeting will also be available via Zoom. Items on the agenda include multiple personnel recommendations, including the hiring of a full-time bus driver, a substitute bus driver, multiple teachers, a kitchen manager and food service cashier, a special education bus aide, and a coach for varsity girls basketball. Multiple resignations will also be discussed by the board. Other items on the agenda include the consideration of a resolution that would allocate the effects of the supplemental homestead credit, the approval of food service bids for the upcoming school year, and the approval of two board policies. The board will also hold a first reading of numerous policy revisions during this meeting. During the consent agenda portion of the meeting, the board will consider the approval of financial reports, minutes from its June 10th and June 16th meetings, and several fundraiser requests, including t-shirt sales, an athletic department golf outing, FFA sales during the Yellowstone Trail Festival, and a basketball camp for students in first through eighth grades. Following reports from the superintendent and building principals, and any comments from the board, the meeting will be adjourned. The public is invited to attend this meeting. The town of North Judson is asking residents to help shape the future of both Hidden Field Park and Town Park by participating in a community survey. Officials are pursuing funding through the Land and Water Conservation Fund grant program to make improvements at both parks. As part of the grant application process, the town is gathering input from residents, park users, and other community stakeholders about the types of park amenities, recreational opportunities, and improvements they would like to see. Officials say the survey results will help determine their priorities for the project and help ensure the proposed improvements reflect the community's needs and interests. The feedback will also be used to support the town's application for LWCF grant funding. Residents are encouraged to complete the survey in full and submit their responses so their input can be considered as the town plans future improvements for both Hidden Field Park and Town Park. A link to the survey can be found online at WKVI.com. The City of Knox and the Stark County Visitors Commission will be hosting a concert in Wythogen Park on Saturday, August 1st. Gates will open at 5 p.m. Central Time with half-track band scheduled to go on at 6, with classic to current rock and roll. The Filthy Heathens will perform at 8 p.m. They're a southern rock and outlaw country band from Ohio. General admission is $20 for the event, and tickets can be purchased at eventbrite.com and at the gate the day of the concert. Concessions will be open during the concert, and there will also be a beer garden available for those 21 and older. Those with questions can reach out to the City of Knox's Mayor's Office at 574-772-4553 or online at cityofknox.net.
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18: From the Tri-County Weather Center, I'm Bill Banks on All News 1520 WKVI. 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Tonight, partly cloudy and humid, low 70 degrees. Tonight, mostly sunny skies and hot with a high of 92. Heat index at 98. Tomorrow night, scattered showers, low 71. Friday, rain showers and thunderstorms, high 88. I'm Bill Banks. For your local forecast 24/7, visit WKVI.com.
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22: This is the Bloomberg Money Minute. Modest gains for all the major averages today on Wall Street after a better-than-forecast read on inflation at the wholesale level in June, mostly thanks to lower prices at the gas pump. Now, even though producer prices still rose by a strong 5.5% from a year ago, and tensions in the Middle East are still simmering, the Dow today rose 150 points, the Nasdaq up 162, the S&P added 29, and oil moved higher. It's moving even higher above $80 a barrel in late trading. Amazon is launching its new satellite internet service called Amazon Leo in South Africa next year, beating Elon Musk's Starlink service to the punch there. The founder of Hinge is launching a new dating site this year called Overtone, which TechCrunch describes as a voice and audio-forward AI matchmaking service, providing highly curated introductions. This report is sponsored by Vanguard Investor Choice, a proxy voting program for eligible Vanguard index funds. Tom Busby, Bloomberg Radio.
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25: Purdue University's College of Veterinary Medicine is preparing for its biggest class expansion in decades. This is Hoosier Ag Today. I'm Greg Allen. The college plans to increase enrollment by nearly 50% in an effort to meet the growing demand for veterinarians. According to the Dean of the College of Veterinary Medicine at Purdue, Dr. Brett Marsh.
0: I think it's an opportunity for us to provide a Purdue education to more veterinarians. We have a large applicant pool. At the same time, we have shortage areas in our state and across the country, so it's an opportunity for us to provide a quality Purdue education to more veterinarians to solve some of these underserved areas and to continue to serve the areas we have to this point.
25: Purdue's expanded program is expected to help strengthen the pipeline of veterinary professionals entering food animal practice and other areas of veterinary medicine. I'm Greg Allen, Hoosier Ag Today, celebrating 20 years of Indiana's most trusted voice in agriculture.
16: Turning now to funeral arrangements. 48-year-old Mark Patrick Royce of Portage passed away on July 2nd. Arrangements have been entrusted to O'Donnell Funeral Home for 48-year-old Mark Patrick Royce of Portage. 47-year-old Eric B. Richardson of Knox passed away July 12th. There will be a visitation to take place today, Wednesday, July 15th, from 4 to 7 p.m. Central Time at Calvary Baptist Church on State Road 10 in Knox. A funeral service will take place tomorrow, Thursday, July 16th at noon Central Time, with visitation 1 hour prior to services, also at Calvary Baptist Church. M.C. Smith Funeral Home in Knox is handling arrangements for 47-year-old Eric B. Richardson of Knox. 72-year-old Roy Dean Smith of Grovertown passed away October 23rd. Burial will take place Saturday, July 18th at noon Central Time at Eagle Creek Cemetery in Knox, where military graveside services will be conducted. Memorials may be made to Muscular Dystrophy Association, and services have been entrusted to Brayman & Son Memorial Chapel for 72-year-old Roy Dean Smith of Grovertown. Remember, you can find complete obituary information online at WKVI.com.
18: 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Tonight, partly cloudy and humid, low 70 degrees. Tonight, mostly sunny skies and hot with a high of 92. Heat index at 98. Tomorrow night, scattered showers, low 71. Friday, rain showers and thunderstorms, high 88. I'm Bill Banks. For your local forecast 24/7, visit WKVI.com.
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3: Network Indiana, Christian Oates here for your sports update. Indiana football head coach Kurt Cignetti appeared on the Up and Adams show with Kay Adams and spoke on supporting transfer quarterback Josh Hoover.
4: I think anytime that you can play good defense and run football, you're taking a lot of pressure off quarterback. And you got to have an offense, defense, and special teams plan to win the game. We've never been a team that gave the quarterback the ball and said, hey, go out and win the game for us, you know, and throwing the ball 65% of the time. It's just not who we are. I think that'll take a lot of pressure off of him, and I think you'll see him elevate his game even more.
3: The Hoosiers are looking to go back-to-back after their historic undefeated season. The Indiana Fever are facing off against the Golden State Valkyries to begin a four-game homestand. Star guard Kalen Clark is listed as probable as the top offense matches up against the top defense in the league. The game tips off at 8 p.m. Eastern. The Indiana Pacers in summer league action against former Purdue forward Trey Kaufman-Wren and the Minnesota Timberwolves. They're hoping to bounce back after a tough loss to the Toronto Raptors.
7: 6 seconds. Smith drives into the paint, throws it up for Mass. Rejected by Lundy, and that'll do it.
8: Wow.
7: The Raptors win.
8: Wow. That's a hell of a block.
3: Credit to ESPN for the highlight. The Pacers also guarantee the contract of guard Quentin Jackson for $2.58 million, solidifying his spot on the roster. Training camp will be kicking off soon for the Indianapolis Colts at Grand Park Sports Campus in Westfield. Veteran defensive tackle Grover Stewart looks forward to this season.
1: Experience-wise, I feel like I'm a 10-year vet. Like, you always could learn something new, so I'm always willing to learn from different people and younger people, too, though. It's a new generation and new ways to do things, and it's always good to learn.
3: The NCAA Rules Committee has approved the use of the automated balls and strike system in college baseball. Teams are allowed to use 3 challenges per game, and they retain a challenge if it was successful. The MLB began using the ABS system at the beginning of this season. For Network Indiana, I'm Christian Oates.
6: News. I'm Sue Gossman. Texas Governor Greg Abbott out with a warning for people in the south central part of his state.
9: There will be a lot of rising water over the next 24 to 48 hours.
6: Evacuations underway. The flash flood striking the same region as a year ago when catastrophic flooding killed more than 100 people, including dozens of girls at Camp Mystic. Rescuers now suspending search operations in San Francisco Bay near Alcatraz Island, where at least one person has died, 17 others rescued. U.S. Coast Guard Captain Jared Tosco with the update after his crew searched through 950 nautical miles of waterway.
10: Despite that extensive effort, we have been unsuccessful in locating any survivors within the search area.
6: Says the victims may have been on the lower decks when the boat sank. That boat is currently 130 feet underwater. 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
12: Facing it on merit. You're listening to Network Indiana. I'm Jarrett Lewis. Indiana Governor Mike Braun and Attorney General Todd Rokita putting an end to race and sex-based contracting preferences. Braun says the state will replace them with a merit-based system, which is approved by the AG.
20: I'm pleased to see that Governor Braun has already acted on this advice and announced that the state will end its race and sex-based spending goals and state contracts.
12: Rokita issued a formal advisory opinion concerning the minority and women's business enterprise components of Indiana's Diversity Business Enterprise Program, finding them unconstitutional. State budget leaders are celebrating a revenue windfall, but a prominent Indianapolis lawmaker is arguing that Indiana's multi-billion dollar cushion is masking an economic crisis for everyday Hoosiers. State Rep. Gregory Porter says of the $187 million sent back to the state's general fund, $98 million of that went untouched from K-12 tuition support.
28: The bottom line is that with the combined surplus that we have in the state of Indiana, we will have about 25% more now than what we really need.
12: Indiana officially closed out its 2026 fiscal year with revenues finishing $586 million above state forecasts. As the summer heat intensifies, Indy Park's whistleblowers are warning community pools are on the brink of collapse due to underfunding and neglected maintenance, Johnette Cruz reports.
15: Two former employees, including a 10-year veteran, claims the city's parks receive less than $20 per resident compared to $300 in neighboring Carmel. They say staff are forced to use duct tape and glue to keep crumbling infrastructure running. Indy Parks is pushing back, stating its overall budget has tripled to $53 million. While state law requires them to accept the lowest bidding contractors, officials insist all post-construction craftsmanship issues are fully addressed under warranty at no additional cost to taxpayers. Jeanette Cruz, Network Indiana.
12: And the Indiana Fever taking the court tonight against the Golden State Valkyries at Gainbridge Fieldhouse. Tip-off is set for 8. I'm Jarrett Lewis. 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
29: Marshall County deputies have made a domestic battery arrest. I'm Rusty Nixon, Max 98.3 FM News. July 14th at approximately 2:42 p.m., Marshall County Sheriff's Department deputies responded to a residence in the 14,000 block of 3rd Road in Plymouth in reference to a domestic disturbance. While officers were responding, it was reported that a woman involved in the incident left the scene. The woman was located and identified as 23-year-old Abigail Tharp. Upon investigation, it was found that Tharp had battered a man at the residence. She was booked into the Marshall County Jail for domestic battery. Suspects are considered innocent until proven guilty in a court of law. July 13th at 8:13 p.m., officers with the Plymouth Police Department were dispatched to the area of LaPorte and 5th Street for a 911 hang-up. Dispatchers advised they could hear people talking, and while officers were en route, they were advised they'd received another call about a domestic dispute, possibly a fight, out in the yard in that same area. Plymouth officers arrived, located a man walking from the area wearing no shirt and no shoes. When the officer turned around, the man took off and ran into the parking lot at C.C. Hare on Lake Avenue. When the officer pulled into the parking lot, the man couldn't be found, but the officer later located him hiding next to the building. According to the report, the officer asked the man what was going on. He said he'd gotten into an argument with his wife, but told the officers to figure it out on their own and stop talking. The officer could tell the man, identified as Michael Loftus, 43, of Plymouth, was slurring his words, had a strong odor of alcoholic beverages coming from his person, was taken under arrest for public intoxication, and was booked into the Marshall County Jail. Suspects are considered innocent until proven guilty in a court of law. There might not be a Buc-ee's in the state of Indiana. Greenwood's Plan Commission moved the rezoning proposal for Buc-ee's forward, but the decision came after a divided discussion. Ryan Hendrick reports.
0: More than 100 people showed up, and most of the voices at the mic were against the project. They're worried about traffic and property values and what a big travel center might mean for the neighborhood. One person held a vote no sign the entire meeting. Other people talked about environmental impacts, even bald eagles that nest nearby. About 90 minutes back and forth, commissioners voted to advance the plan. The common council gets the next say. Ryan Hendrick, Network Indiana.
29: You may have to reschedule your Buc-ee's trip to Greenwood. Who knows? I'm Rusty Nixon, Max 98.3 FM News. 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
16: From the Tri-County Weather Center, I'm Bill Banks on All News 1520 WKVI. 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Tonight, partly cloudy and humid, low 70 degrees. Tonight, mostly sunny skies and hot with a high of 92. Heat index at 98. Tomorrow night, scattered showers, low 71. Friday, rain showers and thunderstorms, high 88. I'm Bill Banks. For your local forecast 24/7, visit WKVI.com.
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17: This is the Bloomberg Money Minute. Modest gains for all the major averages today on Wall Street after a better-than-forecast read on inflation at the wholesale level in June, mostly thanks to lower prices at the gas pump. Now, even though producer prices still rose by a strong 5.5% from a year ago, and tensions in the Middle East are still simmering, the Dow today rose 150 points, the Nasdaq up 162, the S&P added 29, and oil moved higher. It's moving even higher above $80 a barrel in late trading. Amazon is launching its new satellite internet service called Amazon Leo in South Africa next year, beating Elon Musk's Starlink service to the punch there. And the founder of Hinge is launching a new dating site this year called Overtone, which TechCrunch describes as a voice and audio-forward AI matchmaking service, providing highly curated introductions. This report is sponsored by Vanguard Investor Choice, a proxy voting program for eligible Vanguard index funds. 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
24: Purdue University's College of Veterinary Medicine is preparing for its biggest class expansion in decades. This is Hoosier Ag Today. I'm Greg Allen. The college plans to increase enrollment by nearly 50% in an effort to meet the growing demand for veterinarians. According to the dean of the College of Veterinary Medicine at Purdue, Dr. Brett Marsh.
25: I think it's an opportunity for us to provide a Purdue education to more veterinarians. We have a large applicant pool. At the same time, we have shortage areas in our state and across the country, so it's an opportunity for us to provide a quality Purdue education to more veterinarians to solve some of these underserved areas and to continue to serve the areas we have to this point.
24: Purdue's expanded program is expected to help strengthen the pipeline of veterinary professionals entering food animal practice and other areas of veterinary medicine. I'm Greg Allen, Hoosier Ag Today, celebrating 20 years of Indiana's most trusted voice in agriculture.
29: Marshall County deputies have made a domestic battery arrest. I'm Rusty Nixon, Max 98.3 FM News. July 14th at approximately 2:42 p.m., Marshall County Sheriff's Department deputies responded to a residence in the 14,000 block of 3rd Road in Plymouth in reference to a domestic disturbance. While officers were responding, it was reported that a woman involved in the incident left the scene. The woman was located and identified as 23-year-old Abigail Tharp. Upon investigation, it was found that Tharp had battered a man at the residence. She was booked into the Marshall County Jail for domestic battery. Suspects are considered innocent until proven guilty in a court of law. July 13th at 8:13 p.m., officers with the Plymouth Police Department were dispatched to the area of LaPorte and 5th Street for a 911 hangup. Dispatchers advised they could hear people talking, and while officers were en route, they were advised they'd received another call about a domestic dispute, possibly a fight, out in the yard in that same area. Plymouth officers arrived, located a man walking from the area wearing no shirt and no shoes. When the officer turned around, the man took off and ran into the parking lot at CC Hare on Lake Avenue. The officer pulled into the parking lot. The man couldn't be found, but the officer later located him hiding next to the building. According to the report, the officer asked the man what was going on. He said he'd gotten into an argument with his wife, but told the officers to figure it out on their own and stop talking. The officer could tell the man, identified as Michael Loftus, 43, of Plymouth, was slurring his words, had a strong odor of alcoholic beverages coming from his person, was taken under arrest for public intoxication, and was booked into the Marshall County Jail. Suspects are considered innocent until proven guilty in a court of law. There might not be a Buc-ee's in the state of Indiana. Greenwood's Plan Commission moved the rezoning proposal for Buc-ee's forward, but the decision came after a divided discussion. Ryan Hedrick reports.
0: More than 100 people showed up, and most of the voices at the mic were against the project. They're worried about traffic and property values and what a big travel center might mean for the neighborhood. One person held a vote no sign the entire meeting. Other people talked about environmental impacts, even bald eagles that nest nearby. About 90 minutes back and forth, commissioners voted to advance the plan. The common council gets the next say. Ryan Hedrick, Network Indiana.
29: You may have to reschedule your Buc-ee's trip to Greenwood. Who knows? I'm Rusty Nixon, Max 98.3 FM News. 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
16: From the Tri-County Weather Center, I'm Bill Banks on All News 1520 WKVI. 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Tonight, partly cloudy and humid, low 70 degrees. Tonight, mostly sunny skies and hot with a high of 92. Heat index at 98. Tomorrow night, scattered showers, low 71. Friday, rain showers and thunderstorms, high 88. I'm Bill Banks. For your local forecast 24/7, visit WKVI.com.
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1: I'm Mike Dubusky. President Trump is set to give a primetime address about supposed new information related to the 2020 election. The speech is already raising alarm among Democrats who fear the White House may be trying to cast doubt on the legitimacy of elections ahead of the midterms. Rain continues to pummel Texas, with Governor Greg Abbott saying crews have already rescued dozens of people caught in the rising water.
3: Our primary focus right now and throughout the remainder of this torrential rain is saving lives.
1: An alert remains in effect across central Texas as multiple rounds of heavy rain continue to produce a significant flash flooding threat. A similar message from Premier Doug Ford in Canada, where hundreds of wildfires are burning.
6: I promise that our government will continue to do everything we can to protect people and communities across Ontario.
1: Those fires have sparked air quality alerts across several states, expected to last into the weekend. This is ABC News. One airline anticipates $6 billion in added fuel costs this year.
8: United Airlines, in an SEC filing, signaled airfares will remain high for the remainder of the year. The airline says it spent $2.3 billion on fuel during this quarter alone, roughly 84% compared to the second quarter last year. United says it was able to cover half the increased fuel costs by raising airfares, saying passengers paid about 12% more per mile than a year ago. At the same time, United says passengers are not backing away from traveling, noting flights remain full across all booking classes. Michelle Franzen, ABC News.
1: The prediction market Kalshi says it's evaluating proposed bets on flight cancellations. According to a government filing, they would be based on the percentage of flights canceled in a specific time period at an airport. But trade group Airlines for America says it has serious concern with any market that allows people to profit from cancellations. Mike Dubusky, ABC News.
9: Shit, here it comes.
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12: Facing it on merit. You're listening to Network Indiana. I'm Jarrett Lewis. Indiana Governor Mike Braun and Attorney General Todd Rokita putting an end to race and sex-based contracting preferences. Braun says the state will replace them with a merit-based system, which is approved by the AG.
14: I'm pleased to see that Governor Braun has already acted on this advice and announced that the state will end its race and sex-based spending goals and state contracts.
12: Rokita issued a formal advisory opinion concerning the minority and women's business enterprise components of Indiana's Diversity Business Enterprise Program, finding them unconstitutional. State budget leaders are celebrating a revenue windfall, but a prominent Indianapolis lawmaker is arguing that Indiana's multi-billion dollar cushion is masking an economic crisis for everyday Hoosiers. State Rep. Gregory Porter says of the $187 million sent back to the state's general fund, $98 million of that went untouched from K-12 tuition support.
15: The bottom line is that with the combined surplus that we have in the state of Indiana, we will have about 25% more now than what we really need.
12: Indiana officially closed out its 2026 fiscal year with revenues finishing $586 million above state forecasts. As the summer heat intensifies, Indy Park's whistleblowers are warning community pools are on the brink of collapse due to underfunding and neglected maintenance. Johnette Cruz reports.
20: Two former employees, including a 10-year veteran, claims the city's parks receive less than $20 per resident compared to $300 in neighboring Carmel. They say staff are forced to use duct tape and glue to keep crumbling infrastructure running. Indy Parks is pushing back, stating its overall budget has tripled to $53 million. While state law requires them to accept the lowest bidding contractors, officials insist all post-construction craftsmanship issues are fully addressed under warranty at no additional cost to taxpayers. Jeanette Cruz, Network Indiana.
12: And the Indiana Fever taking the court tonight against the Golden State Valkyries at Gainbridge Fieldhouse. Tip-off is set for 8. I'm Jarrett Lewis. You're listening to Network Indiana.
26: Today is the day that Union Pacific's big boy number 4014 steam engine, which is the largest operating steam locomotive in the world, will be making a stop in Knox. I'm Becca Shepherd from the WKVI Information Center. There's been an update to the schedule for the train. Originally, it was scheduled to stop in Knox around 12:30 Central Time. Union Pacific's scheduling page for big boy number 4014 shares that the train will now stop a half hour later than originally announced, meaning it is expected to come into town around 1 p.m. Central Time. Festivities will still be taking place, including food trucks and local vendors, beginning at 10 a.m. Central Time. To find out the most recent information about big boy 4014's schedule, you can visit up.com. A new federal report shows just how popular Indiana Dunes National Park continues to be and the many ways people enjoy it. The fiscal year 2024 Interagency Recreation Visitation Data Report found that the park welcomed more than 2.65 million recreation visits. That ranked Indiana Dunes as the 70th most visited federal recreation site in the country and 36th among National Park Service units, placing it in the top 5% nationwide. The report estimates about 2.3 million visits included sightseeing, while roughly 1.3 million involved hiking, walking, or running. Nearly 279,000 visits included educational or nature programs, and thousands more featured biking, boating, fishing, and camping. Acting superintendent of the park says the numbers reflect both the park's popularity and the wide variety of experiences it offers, from relaxing along Lake Michigan to exploring the forests, wetlands, and trails. The Stark County Council has announced it will be holding a regular council meeting this upcoming Monday, July 20th. The meeting is scheduled to be held in the Annex 1 meeting room at 53 East Mound Street in Knox, and will begin at 4:30 p.m. Central Time. The meeting will open with two public hearings, the first for violation of compliance for abatements, and the second for additional appropriation ordinance number 18 of 2026. Following both public hearings, council will have a discussion with representatives from Surf Internet in regards to a tax abatement. The council will also consider its meeting minutes from June 15th, will set a budget workshop date with department heads, and set dates for a budget hearing and adoption, announced with the tentative dates of August 17th and September 21st, respectively. After any other business that may come before the board, the meeting will be adjourned. The public is invited to attend this meeting. The Indiana Department of Transportation's maintenance crews have announced that they will be conducting scrub seal operations on State Road 143 north of Mandaryville between U.S. Highway 421 and County Road 1650 West on or after this upcoming Monday, July 20th. Work will occur on State Road 143 for approximately 1 day during the hours of 6 a.m. to 6 p.m. Motorists are encouraged to seek alternate routes while seal coat operations are underway, but traffic will be escorted through the work zone for local access. Wait times of 15 to 20 minutes should be expected. This work is weather sensitive, so the schedule is subject to change. You can find a map of the affected area online at WKVI.com. I'm Becca Shepherd from the WKVI Information Center. 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
16: From the Tri-County Weather Center, I'm Bill Banks on All News 1520 WKVI. 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Tonight, partly cloudy and humid, low 70 degrees. Tonight, mostly sunny skies and hot with a high of 92. Heat index at 98. Tomorrow night, scattered showers, low 71. Friday, rain showers and thunderstorms, high 88. I'm Bill Banks. For your local forecast 24/7, visit WKVI.com.
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0: This is the Bloomberg Money Minute. Modest gains for all the major averages today on Wall Street after a better-than-forecast read on inflation at the wholesale level in June, mostly thanks to lower prices at the gas pump. Now, even though producer prices still rose by a strong 5.5% from a year ago, and tensions in the Middle East are still simmering, the Dow today rose 150 points, the Nasdaq up 162, the S&P added 29, and oil moved higher. It's moving even higher above $80 a barrel in late trading. Amazon is launching its new satellite internet service called Amazon Leo in South Africa next year, beating Elon Musk's Starlink service to the punch there. And the founder of Hinge is launching a new dating site this year called Overtone, which TechCrunch describes as a voice and audio-forward AI matchmaking service, providing highly curated introductions. This report is sponsored by Vanguard Investor Choice, a proxy voting program for eligible Vanguard index funds. Tom Busby, Bloomberg Radio.
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24: Purdue University's College of Veterinary Medicine is preparing for its biggest class expansion in decades. This is Hoosier Ag Today. I'm Greg Allen. The college plans to increase enrollment by nearly 50% in an effort to meet the growing demand for veterinarians. According to the Dean of the College of Veterinary Medicine at Purdue, Dr. Brett Marsh.
18: I think it's an opportunity for us to provide a Purdue education to more veterinarians. We have a large applicant pool. At the same time, we have shortage areas in our state and across the country, so it's an opportunity for us to provide a quality Purdue education to more veterinarians to solve some of these underserved areas and to continue to serve the areas we have to this point.
24: Purdue's expanded program is expected to help strengthen the pipeline of veterinary professionals entering food animal practice and other areas of veterinary medicine. I'm Greg Allen, Hoosier Ag Today, celebrating 20 years of Indiana's most trusted voice in agriculture.
26: Turning now to funeral arrangements. 89-year-old John G. Jack Goble of Winnemac passed away July 14th. Visitation will take place from 4 to 8 p.m. Eastern Time tomorrow, Friday, July 17th at Frayne Mortuary in Winnemac. Funeral services will be held at 11 a.m. Eastern Time Saturday, July 18th at Winnemac First United Methodist Church. Memorial contributions may be made to Winnemac First United Methodist Church or to Gideon's International in memory of 89-year-old John G. Jack Goble of Winnemac. Burial services for 72-year-old Roy Dean Smith of Grovertown will take place this Saturday, July 18th at noon Central Time at Eagle Creek Cemetery in Knox, where military gravesite services will be conducted. Memorials may be made to Muscular Dystrophy Association. Services have been

0: Raising It on Merit. You're listening to Network Indiana. I'm Jarrett Lewis. Indiana Governor Mike Braun and Attorney General Todd Rokita putting an end to race and sex-based contracting preferences. Braun says the state will replace them with a merit-based system, which is approved by the AG.
1: I'm pleased to see that Governor Braun has already acted on this advice and announced that the state will end its race and sex-based spending goals and state contracts.
0: Rokita issued a formal advisory opinion concerning the minority and women's business enterprise components of Indiana's Diversity Business Enterprise Program, finding them unconstitutional. State budget leaders are celebrating a revenue windfall, but a prominent Indianapolis lawmaker is arguing that Indiana's multi-billion-dollar cushion is masking an economic crisis for everyday Hoosiers. State Rep. Gregory Porter says of the $187 million sent back to the state's general fund, $98 million of that went untouched from K-12 tuition support.
2: The bottom line is that with the combined surplus that we have in the state of Indiana, we will have about 25% more now than what we really need.
0: Indiana officially closed out its 2026 fiscal year with revenues finishing $586 million above state forecasts. As the summer heat intensifies, Indy Park's whistleblowers are warning community pools are on the brink of collapse due to underfunding and neglected maintenance. Johnette Cruz reports.
3: Two former employees, including a 10-year veteran, claims the city's parks receive less than $20 per resident compared to $300 in neighboring Carmel. They say staff are forced to use duct tape and glue to keep crumbling infrastructure running. Indy Parks is pushing back, stating its overall budget has tripled to $53 million. While state law requires them to accept the lowest bidding contractors, officials insist all post-construction craftsmanship issues are fully addressed under warranty at no additional cost to taxpayers. Jeanette Cruz, Network Indiana.
0: And the Indiana Fever taking the court tonight against the Golden State Valkyries at Gainbridge Fieldhouse. Tip-off is set for 8. I'm Jarrett Lewis. 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
11: A boy born in Joplin, Missouri was fascinated by anything with wheels and a motor. The odds of him going on to fascinate millions with his talent, 1 in 260,000. The odds of this born racer having 157 career top 10 finishes in NASCAR, 1 in 125 billion. The odds of him winning both the Daytona 500 and the Brickyard 400 in the same year, 1 in 195 million. The odds of a child being diagnosed with autism, 1 in 68. 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
0: ABC News,
12: I'm Mike Dubusky. Severe rain is prompting flash flooding concerns across Texas, with around 30 inches of rain expected in some areas. The National Weather Service confirming an EF1 tornado touched down in San Antonio in the last day. Meanwhile, the Northeast and Upper Midwest are in for some more hazy skies as the Canadian wildfires continue to burn. New York State Health Commissioner Dr. James McDonald says those with respiratory issues are especially at risk, but wildfire smoke can affect everyone.
13: These particles, when they get into our system, get all the way down into our lungs, all the way down into our tiny breathing tubes, and even up next to our microscopic balloons, the alveoli, where we breathe, and they can cause inflammation. When they cause inflammation, that can make the individuals have asthma, get into an asthma attack, and other people have heart disease and lung disease have trouble with their underlying disease.
12: And the Trump administration leveling new 25% tariffs on Brazil. This is ABC News. Kentucky Republican Congressman Thomas Massie is joining a slate of Democrats to introduce the Epstein Transparency Act, Part 2.
14: The bill would enable Jeffrey Epstein's victims, members of Congress, and state attorneys general to challenge the Department of Justice in court for failing to fully turn over the Epstein files as required by law. Massie, who lost his primary early this year after Donald Trump endorsed his opponent, was one of the driving forces behind the first Epstein Transparency Act, which passed with near unanimous support. Peter Haralambos, ABC News.
12: Two men were shot inside a Kroger grocery store in Harris County, Texas, Wednesday, in what deputies say started as a domestic disturbance between both men. Deputies say there's no threat to the public. And more than 100 inmates at New York City's notorious Rikers Island prison got to watch the World Cup semifinal between England and Argentina. They were rewarded for good behavior. They were joined by none other than Mayor Zoran Mamdani, who says he wanted to celebrate the moment together. Argentina won. Mike Dubusky, ABC News.
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0: Facing it on merit. You're listening to Network Indiana. I'm Jarrett Lewis. Indiana Governor Mike Braun and Attorney General Todd Rokita putting an end to race and sex-based contracting preferences. Braun says the state will replace them with a merit-based system, which is approved by the AG.
1: I'm pleased to see that Governor Braun has already acted on this advice and announced that the state will end its race and sex-based spending goals and state contracts.
0: Rokita issued a formal advisory opinion concerning the minority and women's business enterprise components of Indiana's diversity business enterprise program, finding them unconstitutional. State budget leaders are celebrating a revenue windfall, but a prominent Indianapolis lawmaker is arguing that Indiana's multi-billion dollar cushion is masking an economic crisis for everyday Hoosiers. State Rep. Gregory Porter says of the $187 million sent back to the state's general fund, $98 million of that went untouched from K-12 tuition support.
2: The bottom line is that with the combined surplus that we have in the state of Indiana, we will have about 25% more now than what we really need.
0: Indiana officially closed out its 2026 fiscal year with revenues finishing $586 million above state forecasts. As the summer heat intensifies, Indy Park's whistleblowers are warning community pools are on the brink of collapse due to underfunding and neglected maintenance. Jeanette Cruz reports.
3: Two former employees, including a 10-year veteran, claims the city's parks receive less than $20 per resident compared to $300 in neighboring Carmel. They say staff are forced to use duct tape and glue to keep crumbling infrastructure running. Indy Parks is pushing back, stating its overall budget has tripled to $53 million. While state law requires them to accept the lowest bidding contractors, officials insist all post-construction craftsmanship issues are fully addressed under warranty at no additional cost to taxpayers. Jeanette Cruz, Network Indiana.
0: And the Indiana Fever taking the court tonight against the Golden State Valkyries at Gainbridge Fieldhouse. Tip-off is set for 8. I'm Jarrett Lewis. You're listening to Network Indiana.
18: Today's the day today that Union Pacific's big boy number 4014 steam engine, which is the largest operating steam locomotive in the world, will be making a stop in Knox. I'm Becca Shepherd from the WKVI Information Center. There's been an update to the schedule for the train. Originally, it was scheduled to stop in Knox around 12:30 Central Time. Union Pacific's scheduling page for big boy number 4014 shares that the train will now stop a half hour later than originally announced, meaning it is expected to come into town around 1 p.m. Central Time. Festivities will still be taking place, including food trucks and local vendors, beginning at 10 a.m. Central Time. To find out the most recent information about Big Boy 4014's schedule, you can visit up.com. A new federal report shows just how popular Indiana Dunes National Park continues to be and the many ways people enjoy it. The fiscal year 2024 Interagency Recreation Visitation Data Report found that the park welcomed more than 2.65 million recreation visits. That ranked Indiana Dunes as the 70th most visited federal recreation site in the country and 36th among National Park Service units, placing it in the top 5% nationwide. The report estimates about 2.3 million visits included sightseeing, while roughly 1.3 million involved hiking, walking, or running. Nearly 279,000 visits included educational or nature programs, and thousands more featured biking, boating, fishing, and camping. Acting superintendent of the park says the numbers reflect both the park's popularity and the wide variety of experiences it offers, from relaxing along Lake Michigan to exploring the forests, wetlands, and trails. The Stark County Council has announced it will be holding a regular council meeting this upcoming Monday, July 20th. The meeting is scheduled to be held in the Annex 1 meeting room at 53 East Mound Street in Knox and will begin at 4:30 p.m. Central Time. The meeting will open with two public hearings, the first for violation of compliance for abatements and the second for additional appropriation ordinance number 18 of 2026. Following both public hearings, council will have a discussion with representatives from Surf Internet in regards to a tax abatement. The council will also consider its meeting minutes from June 15th, will set a budget workshop date with department heads, and set dates for a budget hearing and adoption, announced with the tentative dates of August 17th and September 21st, respectively. After any other business that may come before the board, the meeting will be adjourned. The public is invited to attend this meeting. The Indiana Department of Transportation's maintenance crews have announced that they will be conducting scrub seal operations on State Road 143 north of Mandaryville between U.S. Highway 421 and County Road 1650 West on or after this upcoming Monday, July 20th. Work will occur on State Road 143 for approximately 1 day during the hours of 6 a.m. to 6 p.m. Motorists are encouraged to seek alternate routes while seal code operations are underway, but traffic will be escorted through the work zone for local access. Wait times of 15 to 20 minutes should be expected. This work is weather sensitive, so the schedule is subject to change. 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
10: From the Tri-County Weather Center, I'm Bill Banks on All News 1520 WKVI. 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Tonight, partly cloudy and humid, low 70 degrees. Tonight, mostly sunny skies and hot with a high of 92. Heat index at 98. Tomorrow night, scattered showers, low 71. Friday, rain showers and thunderstorms, high 88. I'm Bill Banks. For your local forecast 24/7, visit WKVI.com.
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22: This is the Bloomberg Money Minute. Modest gains for all the major averages today on Wall Street after a better-than-forecast read on inflation at the wholesale level in June. mostly thanks to lower prices at the gas pump. Now, even though producer prices still rose by a strong 5.5% from a year ago, and tensions in the Middle East are still simmering, the Dow today rose 150 points, the NASDAQ up 162, the S&P added 29, and oil moved higher. It's moving even higher above $80 a barrel in late trading. Amazon is launching its new satellite internet service called Amazon Leo in South Africa next year, beating Elon Musk's Starlink service to the punch there. And the founder of Hinge is launching a new dating site this year called Overtone, which TechCrunch describes as a voice and audio-forward AI matchmaking service, providing highly curated introductions. This report is sponsored by Vanguard Investor Choice, a proxy voting program for eligible Vanguard index funds. 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
32: Purdue University's College of Veterinary Medicine is preparing for its biggest class expansion in decades. This is Hoosier Ag Today. I'm Greg Allen. The college plans to increase enrollment by nearly 50% in an effort to meet the growing demand for veterinarians. According to the Dean of the College of Veterinary Medicine at Purdue, Dr. Brett Marsh.
33: I think it's an opportunity for us to provide a Purdue education to more veterinarians. 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At the same time, we have shortage areas in our state and across the country, so it's an opportunity for us to provide a quality Purdue education to more veterinarians, to solve some of these underserved areas and to continue to serve the areas we have to this point.
32: Purdue's expanded program is expected to help strengthen the pipeline of veterinary professionals entering food animal practice and other areas of veterinary medicine. I'm Greg Allen, Hoosier Ag Today, celebrating 20 years of Indiana's most trusted voice in agriculture.
34: Turning now to funeral arrangements. 89-year-old John G. Jack Goebel of Winnemac passed away July 14th. 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Funeral services will be held at 11 a.m. Eastern Time Saturday, July 18th, at Winnemac First United Methodist Church. Memorial contributions may be made to Winnemac First United Methodist Church or to Gideon's International in memory of 89-year-old John G. Jack Goebel of Winnemac. Burial services for 72-year-old Roy Dean Smith of Grovertown will take place this Saturday, July 18th at noon Central Time at Eagle Creek Cemetery in Knox, where military graveside services will be conducted. Memorials may be made to Muscular Dystrophy Association. Services have been entrusted to Brayman & Son Memorial Chapel for 72-year-old Roy Dean Smith of Grovertown. Remember, you can find complete obituary information online at WKVI.com.
0: 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Tonight, partly cloudy and humid, low 70 degrees. Tonight, mostly sunny skies and hot with a high of 92. Heat index at 98. Tomorrow night, scattered showers, low 71. Friday, rain showers and thunderstorms, high 88. I'm Bill Banks. For your local forecast 24/7, visit WKVI.com.
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3: Network Indiana, Christian Oates here for your sports update. Indiana football head coach Kurt Cignetti appeared on the Up and Adams show with Kay Adams and spoke on supporting transfer quarterback Josh Hoover.
6: I think any time that you can play good defense and run the football, you're taking a lot of pressure off quarterback. And you got to have an offense, defense, and special teams plan to win the game. We've never been a team that gave the quarterback the ball and said, hey, go out and win the game for us. You know, and throwing the ball 65% of the time is just not who we are. I think that'll take a lot of pressure off of him, and I think you'll see him elevate his game even more.
3: The Hoosiers are looking to go back-to-back after their historic undefeated season. The Indiana Fever are facing off against the Golden State Valkyries to begin a four-game homestand. Star guard Kalen Clark is listed as probable as the top offense matches up against the top defense in the league. The game tips off at 8 p.m. Eastern. The Indiana Pacers in summer league action against former Purdue forward Trey Kaufman Wren and the Minnesota Timberwolves. They're hoping to bounce back after a tough loss to the Toronto Raptors.
7: 6 seconds. Smith drives into the paint, throws it up for Mass. Rejected by Lundy, and that'll do it.
8: Wow.
7: The Raptors win.
8: Wow. That's a hell of a block.
3: Credit to ESPN for the highlight. The Pacers also guarantee the contract of guard Quentin Jackson for $2.58 million, solidifying his spot on the roster. Training camp will be kicking off soon for the Indianapolis Colts at Grand Park Sports Campus in Westfield. Veteran defensive tackle Grover Stewart looks forward to this season.
9: Experience-wise, I feel like I'm a 10-year vet. Like, you always could learn something new, so I'm always willing to learn from different people and younger people, too, though. It's a new generation and new ways to do things, and it's always good to learn.
3: The NCAA Rules Committee has approved the use of the automated balls and strike system in college baseball. Teams are allowed to use 3 challenges per game, and they retain a challenge if it was successful. The MLB began using the ABS system at the beginning of this season. For Network Indiana, I'm Christian Oates.
11: News. I'm Sue Gossman. Texas Governor Greg Abbott out with a warning for people in the south central part of his state.
12: There will be a lot of rising water over the next 24 to 48 hours.
11: Evacuations underway. The flash flood striking the same region as a year ago when catastrophic flooding killed more than 100 people, including dozens of girls at Camp Mystic. Rescuers now suspending search operations in San Francisco Bay near Alcatraz Island, where at least one person has died, 17 others rescued. U.S. Coast Guard Captain Jared Tosco with the update after his crew searched through 950 nautical miles of waterway.
13: Despite that extensive effort, we have been unsuccessful in locating any survivors within the search area.
11: Says the victims may have been on the lower decks when the boat sank. That boat is currently 130 feet underwater. 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
16: Facing it on merit. You're listening to Network Indiana. I'm Jarrett Lewis, Indiana Governor Mike Braun and Attorney General Todd Rokita putting an end to race and sex-based contracting preferences. Braun says the state will replace them with a merit-based system, which is approved by the AG.
17: I'm pleased to see that Governor Braun has already acted on this advice and announced that the state will end its race and sex-based spending goals and state contracts.
16: Rokita issued a formal advisory opinion concerning the minority and women's business enterprise components of Indiana's Diversity Business Enterprise Program, finding them unconstitutional. State budget leaders are celebrating a revenue windfall, but a prominent Indianapolis lawmaker is arguing that Indiana's multi-billion dollar cushion is masking an economic crisis for everyday Hoosiers. State Rep. Gregory Porter says of the $187 million sent back to the state's general fund, $98 million of that went untouched from K-12 tuition support.
18: The bottom line is that with the combined surplus that we have in the state of Indiana, we will have about 25% more now than what we really need.
16: Indiana officially closed out its 2026 fiscal year with revenues finishing $586 million above state forecasts. As the summer heat intensifies, Indy Park's whistleblowers are warning community pools are on the brink of collapse due to underfunding and neglected maintenance. Johnette Cruz reports.
20: Two former employees, including a 10-year veteran, claims the city's parks receive less than $20 per resident compared to $300 in neighboring Carmel. They say staff are forced to use duct tape and glue to keep crumbling infrastructure running. Indy Parks is pushing back, stating its overall budget has tripled to $53 million. While state law requires them to accept the lowest bidding contractors, officials insist all post-construction craftsmanship issues are fully addressed under warranty at no additional cost to taxpayers. Jeanette Cruz, Network Indiana.
16: And the Indiana Fever taking the court tonight against the Golden State Valkyries at Gainbridge Fieldhouse. Tip-off is set for 8. I'm Jarrett Lewis. 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
21: Marshall County deputies have made a domestic battery arrest. I'm Rusty Nixon, Max 98.3 FM News. July 14th at approximately 2:42 p.m., Marshall County Sheriff's Department deputies responded to a residence in the 14,000 block of 3rd Road in Plymouth in reference to a domestic disturbance. While officers were responding, it was reported that a woman involved in the incident left the scene. Woman was located and identified as 23-year-old Abigail Tharp. Upon investigation, it was found that Tharp had battered a man at the residence. She was booked into the Marshall County Jail for domestic battery. Suspects are considered innocent until proven guilty in a court of law. July 13th at 8:13 p.m., officers with the Plymouth Police Department were dispatched to the area of LaPorte and 5th Street for a 911 hangup. Dispatchers advised they could hear people talking, and while officers were en route, they were advised they'd received another call about a domestic dispute, possibly a fight, out in the yard in that same area. Plymouth officers arrived, located a man walking from the area wearing no shirt and no shoes. When the officer turned around, the man took off and ran into the parking lot at C.C. Hare on Lake Avenue. When the officer pulled into the parking lot, the man couldn't be found, but the officer later located him hiding next to the building. According to the report, the officer asked the man what was going on. He said he'd gotten into an argument with his wife, but told the officers to figure it out on their own and stop talking. The officer could tell the man, identified as Michael Loftus, 43, of Plymouth, was slurring his words, had a strong odor of alcoholic beverages coming from his person, was taken under arrest for public intoxication, and was booked into the Marshall County Jail. Suspects are considered innocent until proven guilty in a court of law. there might not be a Buc-ee's in the state of Indiana. Greenwood's Plan Commission moved the rezoning proposal for Buc-ee's forward, but the decision came after a divided discussion. Ryan Hedrick reports.
0: More than 100 people showed up, and most of the voices at the mic were against the project. They're worried about traffic and property values and what a big travel center might mean for the neighborhood. One person held a vote no sign the entire meeting. Other people talked about environmental impacts, even bald eagles that nest nearby. About 90 minutes back and forth, commissioners voted to advance the plan. The common council gets the next say. Ryan Hedrick, Network Indiana.
21: 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Who knows? I'm Rusty Nixon, Max 98.3 FM News. 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
19: From the Tri-County Weather Center, I'm Bill Banks on All News 1520 WKVI. 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Tonight, partly cloudy and humid, low 70 degrees. Tonight, mostly sunny skies and hot with a high of 92. Heat index at 98. Tomorrow night, scattered showers, low 71. Friday, rain showers and thunderstorms, high 88. I'm Bill Banks. For your local forecast 24/7, visit WKVI.com.
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24: This is the Bloomberg Money Minute. Modest gains for all the major averages today on Wall Street after a better-than-forecast read on inflation at the wholesale level in June, mostly thanks to lower prices at the gas pump. Now, even though producer prices still rose by a strong 5.5% from a year ago, and tensions in the Middle East are still simmering, the Dow today rose 150 points, the Nasdaq up 162, the S&P added 29, and oil moved higher. It's moving even higher above $80 a barrel in late trading. Amazon is launching its new satellite internet service called Amazon Leo in South Africa next year, beating Elon Musk's Starlink service to the punch there. The founder of Hinge is launching a new dating site this year called Overtone, which TechCrunch describes as a voice and audio-forward AI matchmaking service providing highly curated introductions. This report is sponsored by Vanguard Investor Choice, a proxy voting program for eligible Vanguard index funds. Tom Busby, Bloomberg Radio.
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6: Purdue University's College of Veterinary Medicine is preparing for its biggest class expansion in decades. This is Hoosier Ag Today. I'm Greg Allen. The college plans to increase enrollment by nearly 50% in an effort to meet the growing demand for veterinarians. According to the Dean of the College of Veterinary Medicine at Purdue, Dr. Brett Marsh.
7: I think it's an opportunity for us to provide a Purdue education to more veterinarians. We have a large applicant pool. At the same time, we have shortage areas in our state and across the country, so it's an opportunity for us to provide a quality Purdue education to more veterinarians, to solve some of these underserved areas and to continue to serve the areas we have to this point.
6: Purdue's expanded program is expected to help strengthen the pipeline of veterinary professionals entering food animal practice and other areas of veterinary medicine. I'm Greg Allen, Hoosier Ag Today, celebrating 20 years of Indiana's most trusted voice in agriculture.
21: Marshall County deputies have made a domestic battery arrest. I'm Rusty Nixon, Max 98.3 FM News. July 14th at approximately 2:42 p.m., Marshall County Sheriff's Department deputies responded to a residence in the 14,000 block of Third Road in Plymouth in reference to a domestic disturbance. While officers were responding, it was reported that a woman involved in the incident left the scene. The woman was located and identified as 23-year-old Abigail Tharp. Upon investigation, it was found that Tharp had battered a man at the residence. She was booked into the Marshall County Jail for domestic battery. Suspects are considered innocent until proven guilty in a court of law. July 13th at 8:13 p.m., officers with the Plymouth Police Department were dispatched to the area of LaPorte and 5th Street for a 911 hangup. Dispatchers advised they could hear people talking, and while officers were en route, they were advised they'd received another call about a domestic dispute, possibly a fight, out in the yard in that same area. Plymouth officers arrived, located a man walking from the area wearing no shirt and no shoes. When the officer turned around, the man took off and ran into the parking lot at C.C. Hare on Lake Avenue. When the officer pulled into the parking lot, the man couldn't be found, but the officer later located him hiding next to the building. According to the report, the officer asked the man what was going on. He said he'd gotten into an argument with his wife, but told officers to figure it out on their own and stop talking. The officer could tell the man, identified as Michael Loftus, 43, of Plymouth, was slurring his words, had a strong odor of alcoholic beverages coming from his person, was taken under arrest for public intoxication, and was booked into the Marshall County Jail. Suspects are considered innocent until proven guilty in a court of law. There might not be a Buc-ee's in the state of Indiana. Greenwood's Plan Commission moved the rezoning proposal for Buc-ee's forward, but the decision came after a divided discussion. Ryan Hedrick reports.
0: More than 100 people showed up, and most of the voices at the mic were against the project. They're worried about traffic and property values and what a big travel center might mean for the neighborhood. One person held a vote no sign the entire meeting. Other people talked about environmental impacts, even bald eagles that nest nearby. About 90 minutes back and forth, commissioners voted to advance the plan. The common council gets the next say. Ryan Hedrick, Network Indiana.
21: 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Who knows? I'm Rusty Nixon, Max 98.3 FM News. 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
19: 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Tonight, partly cloudy and humid, low 70 degrees. Tonight, mostly sunny skies and hot with a high of 92. Heat index at 98. Tomorrow night, scattered showers, low 71. Friday, rain showers and thunderstorms, high 88. I'm Bill Banks. For your local forecast 24/7, visit WKVI.com.
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0: News. I'm Mike Dubusky. Severe rain is prompting flash flooding concerns across Texas, with around 30 inches of rain expected in some areas. The National Weather Service confirming an EF1 tornado touched down in San Antonio in the last day. Meanwhile, the Northeast and Upper Midwest are in for some more hazy skies as the Canadian wildfires continue to burn. New York State Health Commissioner Dr. James McDonald says those with respiratory issues are especially at risk, but wildfire smoke can affect everyone.
1: These particles, when they get into our system, get all the way down into our lungs, all the way down into our tiny breathing tubes, and even up next to our microscopic balloons, the alveoli, where we breathe, and they can cause inflammation. When they cause inflammation, that can make the individuals have asthma, get into an asthma attack, and other people have heart disease and lung disease have trouble with their underlying disease.
0: And the Trump administration leveling new 25% tariffs on Brazil. This is ABC News. Kentucky Republican Congressman Thomas Massie is joining a slate of Democrats to introduce the Epstein Transparency Act, Part 2.
2: The bill would enable Jeffrey Epstein's victims, members of Congress, and state attorneys general to challenge the Department of Justice in court for failing to fully turn over the Epstein files as required by law. Massie, who lost his primary early this year after Donald Trump endorsed his opponent, was one of the driving forces behind the first Epstein Transparency Act, which passed with near unanimous support. Peter Haralambos, ABC News.
0: Two men were shot inside a Kroger grocery store in Harris County, Texas, Wednesday, in what deputies say started as a domestic disturbance between both men. Deputies say there's no threat to the public. And more than 100 inmates at New York City's notorious Rikers Island prison got to watch the World Cup semifinal between England and Argentina. They were rewarded for good behavior. They were joined by none other than Mayor Zoran Mamdani, who says he wanted to celebrate the moment together. Argentina won. Mike Dubusky, ABC News.
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8: Facing it on merit. You're listening to Network Indiana. I'm Jarrett Lewis. Indiana Governor Mike Braun and Attorney General Todd Rokita putting an end to race and sex-based contracting preferences. Braun says the state will replace them with a merit-based system, which is approved by the AG.
9: I'm pleased to see that Governor Braun has already acted on this advice and announced that the state will end its race and sex-based spending goals and state contracts.
8: Rokita issued a formal advisory opinion concerning the minority and women's business enterprise components of Indiana's Diversity Business Enterprise Program, finding them unconstitutional. State budget leaders are celebrating a revenue windfall, but a prominent Indianapolis lawmaker is arguing that Indiana's multi-billion-dollar cushion is masking an economic crisis for everyday Hoosiers. State Rep. Gregory Porter says of the $187 million sent back to the state's general fund, $98 million of that went untouched from K-12 tuition support.
10: The bottom line is that with the combined surplus that we have in the state of Indiana, we will have about 25% more now than what we really need.
8: Indiana officially closed out its 2026 fiscal year with revenues finishing $586 million above state forecasts. As the summer heat intensifies, Indy Park's whistleblowers are warning community pools are on the brink of collapse due to underfunding and neglected maintenance. Johnette Cruz reports.
11: Two former employees, including a 10-year veteran, claims the city's parks receive less than $20 per resident compared to $300 in neighboring Carmel. They say staff are forced to use duct tape and glue to keep crumbling infrastructure running. Indy Parks is pushing back, stating its overall budget has tripled to $53 million. While state law requires them to accept the lowest bidding contractors, officials insist all post-construction craftsmanship issues are fully addressed under warranty at no additional cost to taxpayers. Jeanette Cruz, Network Indiana.
8: And the Indiana Fever taking the court tonight against the Golden State Valkyries at Gainbridge Fieldhouse. Tip-off is set for 8. I'm Jarrett Lewis. You're listening to Network Indiana.
12: Today is the day that Union Pacific's Big Boy number 4014 steam engine, which is the largest operating steam locomotive in the world, will be making a stop in Knox. I'm Becca Shepherd from the WKVI Information Center. There's been an update to the schedule for the train. Originally, it was scheduled to stop in Knox around 12:30 Central Time. Union Pacific's scheduling page for Big Boy number 4014 shares that the train will now stop a half hour later than originally announced, meaning it is expected to come into town around 1 p.m. Central Time. Festivities will still be taking place, including food trucks and local vendors, beginning at 10 a.m. Central Time. To find out the most recent information about Big Boy 4014's schedule, you can visit up.com. A new federal report shows just how popular Indiana Dunes National Park continues to be and the many ways people enjoy it. The fiscal year 2024 Interagency Recreation Visitation Data Report found that the park welcomed more than 2.65 million recreation visits. That ranked Indiana Dunes as the 70th most visited federal recreation site in the country and 36th among National Park Service units, placing it in the top 5% nationwide. The report estimates about 2.3 million visits included sightseeing, while roughly 1.3 million involved hiking, walking, or running. Nearly 279,000 visits included educational or nature programs, and thousands more featured biking, boating, fishing, and camping. Acting superintendent of the park says the numbers reflect both the park's popularity and the wide variety of experiences it offers, from relaxing along Lake Michigan to exploring the forests, wetlands, and trails. The Stark County Council has announced it will be holding a regular council meeting this upcoming Monday, July 20th. The meeting is scheduled to be held in the Annex 1 meeting room at 53 East Mound Street in Knox, and will begin at 4:30 p.m. Central Time. The meeting will open with two public hearings, the first for violation of compliance for abatements and the second for additional appropriation ordinance number 18 of 2026. Following both public hearings, council will have a discussion with representatives from Surf Internet in regards to a tax abatement. The council will also consider its meeting minutes from June 15th, will set a budget workshop date with department heads, and set dates for a budget hearing and adoption, announced with the tentative dates of August 17th and September 21st, respectively. After any other business that may come before the board, the meeting will be adjourned. The public is invited to attend this meeting. The Indiana Department of Transportation's maintenance crews have announced that they will be conducting scrub seal operations on State Road 143 north of Mandaryville between U.S. Highway 421 and County Road 1650 West on or after this upcoming Monday, July 20th. Work will occur on State Road 143 for approximately 1 day during the hours of 6 a.m. to 6 p.m. Motorists are encouraged to seek alternate routes while seal code operations are underway, but traffic will be escorted through the work zone for local access. Wait times of 15 to 20 minutes should be expected. This work is weather sensitive, so the schedule is subject to change. 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
13: From the Tri-County Weather Center, I'm Bill Banks on All News 1520 WKVI. 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Tonight, partly cloudy and humid, low 70 degrees. Tonight, mostly sunny skies and hot with a high of 92. Heat index at 98. Tomorrow night, scattered showers, low 71. Friday, rain showers and thunderstorms, high 88. I'm Bill Banks. For your local forecast 24/7, visit WKVI.com.
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18: This is the Bloomberg Money Minute. Modest gains for all the major averages today on Wall Street after a better-than-forecast read on inflation at the wholesale level in June. mostly thanks to lower prices at the gas pump. Now, even though producer prices still rose by a strong 5.5% from a year ago, and tensions in the Middle East are still simmering, the Dow today rose 150 points, the NASDAQ up 162, the S&P added 29, and oil moved higher. It's moving even higher above $80 a barrel in late trading. Amazon is launching its new satellite internet service called Amazon Leo in South Africa next year, beating Elon Musk's Starlink service to the punch there. And the founder of Hinge is launching a new dating site this year called Overtone, which TechCrunch describes as a voice and audio-forward AI matchmaking service providing highly curated introductions. This report is sponsored by Vanguard Investor Choice, a proxy voting program for eligible Vanguard index funds. Tom Busby, Bloomberg Radio.
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23: Purdue University's College of Veterinary Medicine is preparing for its biggest class expansion in decades. This is Hoosier Ag Today. I'm Greg Allen. The college plans to increase enrollment by nearly 50% in an effort to meet the growing demand for veterinarians. According to the Dean of the College of Veterinary Medicine at Purdue, Dr. Brett Marsh.
24: I think it's an opportunity for us to provide a Purdue education to more veterinarians. We have a large applicant pool. At the same time, we have shortage areas in our state and across the country, so it's an opportunity for us to provide a quality Purdue education to more veterinarians to solve some of these underserved areas and to continue to serve the areas we have to this point.
23: Purdue's expanded program is expected to help strengthen the pipeline of veterinary professionals entering food animal practice and other areas of veterinary medicine. I'm Greg Allen.

0: old John G. Jack Goble of Winnemac. Burial services for 72-year-old Roy Dean Smith of Grovertown will take place this Saturday, July 18th at noon Central Time at Eagle Creek Cemetery in Knox, where military gravesite services will be conducted. Memorials may be made to Muscular Dystrophy Association. Services have been entrusted to Brayman & Son Memorial Chapel for 72-year-old Roy Dean Smith of Grovertown. Remember, you can find complete obituary information online at WKVI.com.
1: 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Tonight, partly cloudy and humid, low 70 degrees. Tonight, mostly sunny skies and hot with a high of 92. Heat index at 98. Tomorrow night, scattered showers, low 71. Friday, rain showers and thunderstorms, high 88. I'm Bill Banks. For your local forecast 24/7, visit WKVI.com.
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7: AP News, I'm Marcela Sanchez. U.S. airstrikes on Iran are expanding as control of the Strait of Hormuz remains the focus of dispute between Washington and Tehran. AP correspondent Ben Thomas has more.
8: U.S. Central Command released new video of missiles launched and warplanes taking off as it intensified and broadened strikes on Iran, hitting targets farther north as well as areas around the capital, Tehran, and firing into a ship accused of trying to break the U.S. naval blockade. Iran again retaliating with missile and drone fire targeting Bahrain and Kuwait. Tehran says U.S. strikes have killed more than 35 people in recent days and wounded more than 300.
9: I had to take tough action because they did not obey what they're supposed to obey. I mean, they just didn't do it.
8: But at the U.S. Army War College in Pennsylvania Wednesday, President Trump insisted Iran is looking to strike a deal.
9: They want to settle so badly. They don't like what we're doing.
8: But that interim deal to end the war appears to have been shredded. I'm Ben Thomas.
7: President Trump says Immigration and Customs Enforcement officers should keep making vehicle stops. A plan had been announced Tuesday to stop most vehicle stops by ICE officers because of recent fatal shootings. Heavy downpours are drenching South Texas. A National Weather Service flood watch is in effect for millions of people. Dozens of high water rescues have been reported. Argentina is going to the World Cup final, and fans in the South American country are celebrating. Argentina will play Spain on Sunday after rallying to beat England 2-1. Asian shares were mostly lower and oil prices slipped despite a flurry of strikes between the U.S. and Iran. U.S. futures were flat. This is AP News. A new blood test could determine whether someone will develop Alzheimer's disease.
10: A blood test could determine whether a healthy adult is likely to develop Alzheimer's disease. In the study, doctors tested for the presence of a brain protein called p-tau-217, which helps fuel Alzheimer's. Dr. Risa Sperling is with Mass General Brigham Neuroscience Institute.
11: We found that people who have very high levels of this blood test abnormality, p-tau-217, were very likely to progress over time. So 38% of them progressed to impairment within 5 years, and actually up to 78% within 10 years.
10: But Sperling says it's too soon for healthy people to get the blood test, which is now used to help diagnose people who are experiencing cognitive problems. I'm Donna Warder.
7: And I'm Marcela Sanchez, AP News.
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9: 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A service of Kankakee Valley Broadcasting. ABC News, I'm Mike Dubosky. President Trump is set to give a primetime address about supposed new information related to the 2020 election. The speech is already raising alarm among Democrats who fear the White House may be trying to cast doubt on the legitimacy of elections ahead of the midterms. Rain continues to pummel Texas, with Governor Greg Abbott saying crews have already rescued dozens of people caught in the rising water.
10: Our primary focus right now and throughout the remainder of this torrential rain is saving lives.
9: An alert remains in effect across central Texas as multiple rounds of heavy rain continue to produce a significant flash flooding threat. A similar message from Premier Doug Ford in Canada, where hundreds of wildfires are burning.
11: I promise that our government will continue to do everything we can to protect people and communities across Ontario.
9: Those fires have sparked air quality alerts across several states, expected to last into the weekend. This is ABC News. One airline anticipates $6 billion in added fuel costs this year.
12: United Airlines, in an SEC filing, signaled airfares will remain high for the remainder of the year. The airline says it spent $2.3 billion on fuel during this quarter alone, roughly 84% compared to the second quarter last year. United says it was able to cover half the increased fuel costs by raising airfares, saying passengers paid about 12% more per mile than a year ago. At the same time, United says passengers are not backing away from traveling, noting flights remain full across all booking classes. Michelle Franzen, ABC News.
9: The prediction market Kalshi says it's evaluating proposed bets on flight cancellations. According to a government filing, they would be based on the percentage of flights canceled in a specific time period at an airport. But trade group Airlines for America says it has serious concern with any market that allows people to profit from cancellations. Mike Dubosky, ABC News.
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17: Facing it on merit. You're listening to Network Indiana. I'm Jarrett Lewis. Indiana Governor Mike Braun and Attorney General Todd Rokita putting an end to race and sex-based contracting preferences. Braun says the state will replace them with a merit-based system, which is approved by the AG.
18: I'm pleased to see that Governor Braun has already acted on this advice and announced that the state will end its race and sex-based spending goals and state contracts.
17: Rokita issued a formal advisory opinion concerning the minority and women's business enterprise components of Indiana's Diversity Business Enterprise Program, finding them unconstitutional. State budget leaders are celebrating a revenue windfall, but a prominent Indianapolis lawmaker is arguing that Indiana's multi-billion dollar cushion is masking an economic crisis for everyday Hoosiers. State Rep. Gregory Porter says of the $187 million sent back to the state's general fund, $98 million of that went untouched from K-12 tuition support.
19: The bottom line is that with the combined surplus that we have in the state of Indiana, we will have about 25% more now than what we really need.
17: Indiana officially closed out its 2026 fiscal year with revenues finishing $586 million above state forecasts. As the summer heat intensifies, Indy Park's whistleblowers are warning community pools are on the brink of collapse due to underfunding and neglected maintenance. Johnette Cruz reports.
20: Two former employees, including a 10-year veteran, claims the city's parks receive less than $20 per resident compared to $300 in neighboring Carmel. They say staff are forced to use duct tape and glue to keep crumbling infrastructure running. Indy Parks is pushing back, stating its overall budget has tripled to $53 million. While state law requires them to accept the lowest bidding contractors, officials insist all post-construction craftsmanship issues are fully addressed under warranty at no additional cost to taxpayers. Jeanette Cruz, Network Indiana.
17: And the Indiana Fever taking the court tonight against the Golden State Valkyries at Gainbridge Fieldhouse. Tip-off is set for 8. I'm Jarrett Lewis. You're listening to Network Indiana.
21: Today's the day that Union Pacific's big boy number 4014 steam engine, which is the largest operating steam locomotive in the world, will be making a stop in Knox. I'm Becca Shepherd from the WKVI Information Center. There's been an update to the schedule for the train. Originally, it was scheduled to stop in Knox around 12:30 Central Time. Union Pacific's scheduling page for big boy number 4014 shares that the train will now stop a half hour later than originally announced, meaning it is expected to come into town around 1 p.m. Central Time. Festivities will still be taking place, including food trucks and local vendors, beginning at 10 a.m. Central Time. To find out the most recent information about big boy 4014's schedule, you can visit up.com. A new federal report shows just how popular Indiana Dunes National Park continues to be and the many ways people enjoy it. The fiscal year 2024 Interagency Recreation Visitation Data Report found that the park welcomed more than 2.65 million recreation visits. That ranked Indiana Dunes as the 70th most visited federal recreation site in the country and 36th among National Park Service units, placing it in the top 5% nationwide. The report estimates about 2.3 million visits included sightseeing, while roughly 1.3 million involved hiking, walking, or running. Nearly 279,000 visits included educational or nature programs, and thousands more featured biking, boating, fishing, and camping. Acting superintendent of the park says the numbers reflect both the park's popularity and the wide variety of experiences it offers, from relaxing along Lake Michigan to exploring the forests, wetlands, and trails. The Starr County Council has announced it will be holding a regular council meeting this upcoming Monday, July 20th. The meeting is scheduled to be held in the Annex 1 meeting room at 53 East Mound Street in Knox and will begin at 4:30 p.m. Central Time. The meeting will open with two public hearings, the first for violation of compliance for abatements and the second for additional appropriation ordinance number 18 of 2026. Following both public hearings, council will have a discussion with representatives from Surf Internet in regards to a tax abatement. The council will also consider its meeting minutes from June 15th, will set a budget workshop date with department heads, and set dates for a budget hearing and adoption, announced with the tentative dates of August 17th and September 21st, respectively. After any other business that may come before the board, the meeting will be adjourned. The public is invited to attend this meeting. The Indiana Department of Transportation's maintenance crews have announced that they will be conducting scrub seal operations on State Road 143 north of Mandaryville between U.S. Highway 421 and County Road 1650 West on or after this upcoming Monday, July 20th. Work will occur on State Road 143 for approximately 1 day during the hours of 6 a.m. to 6 p.m. Motorists are encouraged to seek alternate routes while seal code operations are underway, but traffic will be escorted through the work zone for local access. Wait times of 15 to 20 minutes should be expected. This work is weather sensitive, so the schedule is subject to change. 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
0: From the Tri-County Weather Center, I'm Bill Banks on All News 1520 WKVI. 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Tonight, partly cloudy and humid, low 70 degrees. Tonight, mostly sunny skies and hot with a high of 92. Heat index at 98. Tomorrow night, scattered showers, low 71. Friday, rain showers and thunderstorms, high 88. I'm Bill Banks. For your local forecast 24/7, visit WKVI.com.
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25: This is the Bloomberg Money Minute. Modest gains for all the major averages today on Wall Street after a better-than-forecast read on inflation at the wholesale level in June, mostly thanks to lower prices at the gas pump. Now, even though producer prices still rose by a strong 5.5% from a year ago, and tensions in the Middle East are still simmering, the Dow today rose 150 points, the Nasdaq up 162, the S&P added 29, and oil moved higher. It's moving even higher above $80 a barrel in late trading. Amazon is launching its new satellite internet service called Amazon Leo in South Africa next year, beating Elon Musk's Starlink service to the punch there. And the founder of Hinge is launching a new dating site this year called Overtone, which TechCrunch describes as a voice and audio-forward AI matchmaking service, providing highly curated introductions. 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
4: This is Kurt Lancaster from the Texas Farm Bureau Radio Network. Hoosier Ag Today's founder, Gary Troy, was recently honored with a Farm Broadcaster of the Year Award from our National Association of Farm Broadcasting. A big Texas hats off to you, Gary. Speaking for my fellow farm broadcasters, the 65 Indiana radio stations that have aired Gary's Indiana reports, many for the last three decades, and thousands of Hoosier farmers and rural listeners. Congratulations, Gary, on a job well done.
5: Purdue University's College of Veterinary Medicine is preparing for its biggest class expansion in decades. This is Hoosier Ag Today. I'm Greg Allen. The college plans to increase enrollment by nearly 50% in an effort to meet the growing demand for veterinarians. According to the Dean of the College of Veterinary Medicine at Purdue, Dr. Brett Marsh.
6: I think it's an opportunity for us to provide a Purdue education to more veterinarians. We have a large applicant pool. At the same time, we have shortage areas in our state and across the country, so it's an opportunity for us to provide a quality Purdue education to more veterinarians to solve some of these underserved areas and to continue to serve the areas we have to this point.
5: Purdue's expanded program is expected to help strengthen the pipeline of veterinary professionals entering food animal practice and other areas of veterinary medicine. I'm Greg Allen, Hoosier Ag Today, celebrating 20 years of Indiana's most trusted voice in agriculture.
7: Turning out of funeral arrangements, 89-year-old John G. Jack Goebel of Winnemac passed away July 14th. 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
8: From the Tri-County Weather Center, I'm Bill Banks on All News 1520 WKVI. 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Tonight, partly cloudy and humid, low 70 degrees. Tonight, mostly sunny skies and hot with a high of 92. Heat index at 98. Tomorrow night, scattered showers, low 71. Friday, rain showers and thunderstorms, high 88. I'm Bill Banks. For your local forecast 24/7, visit WKVI.com.
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10: Indiana football head coach Kurt Cignetti appeared on the Up and Adams show with Kay Adams and spoke on supporting transfer quarterback Josh Hoover.
14: I think anytime that you can play good defense and run football, you're taking a lot of pressure off quarterback. And you got to have an offense, defense, and special teams plan to win the game. We've never been a team that gave the quarterback the ball and said, hey, go out and win the game for us, you know, and throwing the ball 65% of the time. It's just not who we are. I think that'll take a lot of pressure off of him, and I think you'll see him elevate his game even more.
10: The Hoosiers are looking to go back-to-back after their historic undefeated season. The Indiana Fever are facing off against the Golden State Valkyries to begin a four-game homestand. Star guard Kalen Clark is listed as probable as the top offense matches up against the top defense in the league. The game tips off at 8 p.m. Eastern. The Indiana Pacers in summer league action against former Purdue forward Trey Kaufman-Wren and the Minnesota Timberwolves. They're hoping to bounce back after a tough loss to the Toronto Raptors.
15: 6 seconds. Smith drives into the paint, throws it up for Mass. Rejected by Lundy, and that'll do it.
16: Wow.
15: The Raptors win.
16: Wow. That's a hell of a block.
10: Credit to ESPN for the highlight. The Pacers also guarantee the contract of guard Quentin Jackson for $2.58 million, solidifying his spot on the roster. Training camp will be kicking off soon for the Indianapolis Colts at Grand Park Sports Campus in Westfield. Veteran defensive tackle Grover Stewart looks forward to this season.
17: Experience-wise, I feel like I'm a 10-year vet. Like, you always could learn something new, so I'm always willing to learn from different people and younger people too, though. It's a new generation and new ways to do things, and it's always good to learn.
10: The NCAA Rules Committee has approved the use of the automated balls and strike system in college baseball. Teams are allowed to use 3 challenges per game, and they retain a challenge if it was successful. The MLB began using the ABS system at the beginning of this season. For Network Indiana, I'm Christian Oates.
18: Fox News, I'm Sue Guzman. The United States wrapping up a fifth day of attacks against Iran. President Trump optimistic it'll bring them back to the negotiating table.
19: They do want to settle. We'll find out whether or not we settle with them or we just finish it off.
18: And the Wall Street Journal reporting the president's considering expanding military operations in Iran, including the possible use of ground troops and bombing the Pickaxe Mountain site, which has ties to Iran's nuclear program. Smoke from Canadian wildfires continuing to affect parts of the Midwest and Northeast U.S.
20: An air quality alert is in effect through Friday for people in parts of Minnesota, with very heavy smoke expected across the northeastern corner of the state. The large wildfires burning in Canada are exposing millions of people to dangerous air pollution, with officials in Michigan and Wisconsin warning that the air quality issues could last for days.
18: Fox's Tanya J. Powers. 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
25: Facing it on merit. You're listening to Network Indiana. I'm Jarrett Lewis. Indiana Governor Mike Braun and Attorney General Todd Rokita putting an end to race and sex-based contracting preferences. Braun says the state will replace them with a merit-based system, which is approved by the AG.
26: I'm pleased to see that Governor Braun has already acted on this advice and announced that the state will end its race and sex-based spending goals and state contracts.
25: Rokita issued a formal advisory opinion concerning the minority and women's business enterprise components of Indiana's diversity business enterprise program, finding them unconstitutional. State budget leaders are celebrating a revenue windfall, but a prominent Indianapolis lawmaker is arguing that Indiana's multi-billion dollar cushion is masking an economic crisis for everyday Hoosiers. State Rep. Gregory Porter says of the $187 million sent back to the state's general fund, $98 million of that went untouched from K-12 tuition support.
27: The bottom line is that with the combined surplus that we have in the state of Indiana, we will have about 25%
0: more now than what we really need.
25: Indiana officially closed out its 2026 fiscal year with revenues finishing $586 million above state forecasts. As the summer heat intensifies, Indy Park's whistleblowers are warning community pools are on the brink of collapse due to underfunding and neglected maintenance, Johnette Cruz reports.
1: Two former employees, including a 10-year veteran, claims the city's parks receive less than $20 per resident compared to $300 in neighboring Carmel. They say staff are forced to use duct tape and glue to keep crumbling infrastructure running. Indy Parks is pushing back, stating its overall budget has tripled to $53 million. While state law requires them to accept the lowest bidding contractors, officials insist all post-construction craftsmanship issues are fully addressed under warranty at no additional cost to taxpayers. Jeanette Cruz, Network Indiana.
25: And the Indiana Fever taking the court tonight against the Golden State Valkyries at Gainbridge Fieldhouse. Tip-off is set for 8. I'm Jarrett Lewis. 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
2: Marshall County deputies have made a domestic battery arrest. I'm Rusty Nixon, Max 98.3 FM News. July 14th at approximately 2:42 p.m., Marshall County Sheriff's Department deputies responded to a residence in the 14,000 block of 3rd Road in Plymouth in reference to a domestic disturbance. While officers were responding, it was reported that a woman involved in the incident left the scene. The woman was located and identified as 23-year-old Abigail Tharp. Upon investigation, it was found that Tharp had battered a man at the residence. She was booked into the Marshall County Jail for domestic battery. Suspects are considered innocent until proven guilty in a court of law. July 13th at 8:13 p.m., officers with the Plymouth Police Department were dispatched to the area of LaPorte and 5th Street for a 911 hang-up. Dispatchers advised they could hear people talking, and while officers were en route, they were advised they'd received another call about a domestic dispute, possibly a fight, out in the yard in that same area. Plymouth officers arrived, located a man walking from the area wearing no shirt and no shoes. When the officer turned around, the man took off and ran into the parking lot at C.C. Hare on Lake Avenue. When the officer pulled into the parking lot, the man couldn't be found, but the officer later located him hiding next to the building. According to the report, the officer asked the man what was going on. He said he'd gotten into an argument with his wife, but told the officers to figure it out on their own and stop talking. The officer could tell the man, identified as Michael Loftus, 43, of Plymouth, was slurring his words, had a strong odor of alcoholic beverages coming from his person, was taken under arrest for public intoxication, and was booked into the Marshall County Jail. Suspects are considered innocent until proven guilty in a court of law. There might not be a Buc-ee's in the state of Indiana. Greenwood's Plan Commission moved the rezoning proposal for Buc-ee's forward, but the decision came after a divided discussion. Ryan Hendrick reports.
3: More than 100 people showed up, and most of the voices at the mic were against the project. They're worried about traffic and property values and what a big travel center might mean for the neighborhood. One person held a vote no sign the entire meeting. Other people talked about environmental impacts, even bald eagles that nest nearby. About 90 minutes back and forth, commissioners voted to advance the plan. The common council gets the next say. Ryan Hendrick, Network Indiana.
2: 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I'm Rusty Nixon, Max 98.3 FM News. 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
4: From the Tri-County Weather Center, I'm Bill Banks on All News 1520 WKVI. 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Tonight, partly cloudy and humid, low 70 degrees. Tonight, mostly sunny skies and hot with a high of 92. Heat index at 98. Tomorrow night, scattered showers, low 71. Friday, rain showers and thunderstorms, high 88. I'm Bill Banks. For your local forecast 24/7, visit WKVI.com.
9: 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Wednesday, 10 wings for $10. Thursday, 8 tenders for $10. Friday, 24 nuggets for... Ooh, you guessed it, didn't you? $10.
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6: This is the Bloomberg Money Minute. Modest gains for all the major averages today on Wall Street after a better-than-forecast read on inflation at the wholesale level in June, mostly thanks to lower prices at the gas pump. Now, even though producer prices still rose by a strong 5.5% from a year ago, and tensions in the Middle East are still simmering, the Dow today rose 150 points, the Nasdaq up 162, the S&P added 29, and oil moved higher. It's moving even higher above $80 a barrel in late trading. Amazon is launching its new satellite internet service called Amazon Leo in South Africa next year, beating Elon Musk's Starlink service to the punch there. And the founder of Hinge is launching a new dating site this year called Overtone, which TechCrunch describes as a voice and audio-forward AI matchmaking service, providing highly curated introductions. 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
3: Purdue University's College of Veterinary Medicine is preparing for its biggest class expansion in decades. This is Hoosier Ag Today. I'm Greg Allen. The college plans to increase enrollment by nearly 50% in an effort to meet the growing demand for veterinarians. According to the Dean of the College of Veterinary Medicine at Purdue, Dr. Brett Marsh.
4: I think it's an opportunity for us to provide a Purdue education to more veterinarians. We have a large applicant pool. At the same time, we have shortage areas in our state and across the country, so it's an opportunity for us to provide a quality Purdue education to more veterinarians, to solve some of these underserved areas, and to continue to serve the areas we have to this point.
3: Purdue's expanded program is expected to help strengthen the pipeline of veterinary professionals entering food animal practice and other areas of veterinary medicine. I'm Greg Allen, Hoosier Ag Today, celebrating 20 years of Indiana's most trusted voice in agriculture.
5: Marshall County deputies have made a domestic battery arrest. I'm Rusty Nixon, Max 98.3 FM News. July 14th at approximately 2:42 p.m., Marshall County Sheriff's Department deputies responded to a residence in the 14,000 block of 3rd Road in Plymouth in reference to a domestic disturbance. While officers were responding, it was reported that a woman involved in the incident left the scene. The woman was located and identified as 23-year-old Abigail Tharp. Upon investigation, it was found that Tharp had battered a man at the residence. She was booked into the Marshall County Jail for domestic battery. Suspects are considered innocent until proven guilty in a court of law. July 13th at 8:13 p.m., officers with the Plymouth Police Department were dispatched to the area of LaPorte and 5th Street for a 911 hangup. Dispatchers advised they could hear people talking, and while officers were en route, they were advised they'd received another call about a domestic dispute, possibly a fight, out in the yard in that same area. Plymouth officers arrived, located a man walking from the area wearing no shirt and no shoes. When the officer turned around, the man took off and ran into the parking lot at C.C. Hare on Lake Avenue. When the officer pulled into the parking lot, the man couldn't be found, but the officer later located him hiding next to the building. According to the report, the officer asked the man what was going on. He said he'd gotten into an argument with his wife, but told officers to figure it out on their own and stop talking. The officer could tell the man, identified as Michael Loftus, 43, of Plymouth, was slurring his words, had a strong odor of alcoholic beverages coming from his person, was taken under arrest for public intoxication, and was booked into the Marshall County Jail. Suspects are considered innocent until proven guilty in a court of law. There might not be a Buc-ee's in the state of Indiana. Greenwood's Plan Commission moved the rezoning proposal for Buc-ee's forward, but the decision came after a divided discussion. Ryan Hendrick reports.
6: More than 100 people showed up, and most of the voices at the mic were against the project. They're worried about traffic and property values and what a big travel center might mean for the neighborhood. One person held a vote no sign the entire meeting. Other people talked about environmental impacts, even bald eagles that nest nearby. About 90 minutes back and forth, commissioners voted to advance the plan. The Common Council gets the next say. Ryan Hendrick, Network Indiana.
5: You may have to reschedule your Buc-ee's trip to Greenwood. Who knows? I'm Rusty Nixon, Max 98.3 FM News. 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
7: From the Tri-County Weather Center, I'm Bill Banks on All News 1520 WKVI. 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Tonight, partly cloudy and humid, low 70 degrees. Tonight, mostly sunny skies and hot with a high of 92. heat index at 98. Tomorrow night, scattered showers, low 71. Friday, rain showers and thunderstorms, high 88. I'm Bill Banks. For your local forecast 24/7, visit WKVI.com.
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13: I'm Mike Dubosky. President Trump is set to give a primetime address about supposed new information related to the 2020 election. The speech is already raising alarm among Democrats who fear the White House may be trying to cast doubt on the legitimacy of elections ahead of the midterms. Rain continues to pummel Texas, with Governor Greg Abbott saying crews have already rescued dozens of people caught in the rising water.
14: Our primary focus right now and throughout the remainder of this torrential rain is saving lives.
13: An alert remains in effect across central Texas as multiple rounds of heavy rain continue to produce a significant flash flooding threat. A similar message from Premier Doug Ford in Canada, where hundreds of wildfires are burning.
15: I promise that our government will continue to do everything we can to protect people and communities across Ontario.
13: Those fires have sparked air quality alerts across several states, expected to last into the weekend. This is ABC News. One airline anticipates $6 billion in added fuel costs this year.
16: United Airlines, in an SEC filing, signaled airfares will remain high for the remainder of the year. The airline says it spent $2.3 billion on fuel during this quarter alone, roughly 84% compared to the second quarter last year. United says it was able to cover half the increased fuel costs by raising airfares, saying passengers paid about 12% more per mile than a year ago. At the same time, United says passengers are not backing away from traveling, noting flights remain full across all booking classes. Michelle Franzen, ABC News.
13: The prediction market Kalshi says it's evaluating proposed bets on flight cancellations. According to a government filing, they would be based on the percentage of flights canceled in a specific time period at an airport. But trade group Airlines for America says it has serious concern with any market that allows people to profit from cancellations. Mike Dubosky, ABC News.
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20: Facing It on Merit. You're listening to Network Indiana. I'm Jarrett Lewis. Indiana Governor Mike Braun and Attorney General Todd Rokita putting an end to race and sex-based contracting preferences. Braun says the state will replace them with a merit-based system, which is approved by the AG.
21: I'm pleased to see that Governor Braun has already acted on this advice and announced that the state will end its race and sex-based spending goals and state contracts.
20: Rokita issued a formal advisory opinion concerning the minority and women's business enterprise components of Indiana's Diversity Business Enterprise Program, finding them unconstitutional. State budget leaders are celebrating a revenue windfall, but a prominent Indianapolis lawmaker is arguing that Indiana's multi-billion dollar cushion is masking an economic crisis for everyday Hoosiers. State Rep. Gregory Porter says of the $187 million sent back to the state's general fund, $98 million of that went untouched from K-12 tuition support.
22: The bottom line is that with the combined surplus that we have in the state of Indiana, we will have about 25% more now than what we really need.
20: Indiana officially closed out its 2026 fiscal year with revenues finishing $586 million above state forecasts. As the summer heat intensifies, Indy Park's whistleblowers are warning community pools are on the brink of collapse due to underfunding and neglected maintenance. Johnette Cruz reports.
23: Two former employees, including a 10-year veteran, claims the city's parks receive less than $20 per resident compared to $300 in neighboring Carmel. They say staff are forced to use duct tape and glue to keep crumbling infrastructure running. Indy Parks is pushing back, stating its overall budget has tripled to $53 million. While state law requires them to accept the lowest bidding contractors, officials insist all post-construction craftsmanship issues are fully addressed under warranty at no additional cost to taxpayers. Jeanette Cruz, Network Indiana.
20: And the Indiana Fever taking the court tonight against the Golden State Valkyries at Gainbridge Fieldhouse. Tip-off is set for 8. I'm Jarrett Lewis. You're listening to Network Indiana.
24: Today is the day that Union Pacific's big boy number 4014 steam engine, which is the largest operating steam locomotive in the world, will be making a stop in Knox. I'm Becca Shepherd from the WKVI Information Center. There's been an update to the schedule for the train. Originally, it was scheduled to stop in Knox around 12:30 Central Time. Union Pacific's scheduling page for big boy number 4014 shares that the train will now stop a half hour later than originally announced, meaning it is expected to come into town around 1 p.m. Central Time. Festivities will still be taking place, including food trucks and local vendors, beginning at 10 a.m. Central Time. To find out the most recent information about big boy 4014's schedule, you can visit up.com. A new federal report shows just how popular Indiana Dunes National Park continues to be and the many ways people enjoy it. The fiscal year 2024 Interagency Recreation Visitation Data Report found that the park welcomed more than 2.65 million recreation visits. That ranked Indiana Dunes as the 70th most visited federal recreation site in the country and 36th among National Park Service units, placing it in the top 5% nationwide. The report estimates about 2.3 million visits included sightseeing, while roughly 1.3 million involved hiking, walking, or running. Nearly 279,000 visits included educational or nature programs, and thousands more featured biking, boating, fishing, and camping. Acting superintendent of the park says the numbers reflect both the park's popularity and the wide variety of experiences it offers, from relaxing along Lake Michigan to exploring the forests, wetlands, and trails. The Starr County Council has announced it will be holding a regular council meeting this upcoming Monday, July 20th. The meeting is scheduled to be held in the Annex 1 meeting room at 53 East Mound Street in Knox and will begin at 4:30 p.m. Central Time. The meeting will open with two public hearings, the first for violation of compliance for abatements and the second for additional appropriation ordinance number 18 of 2026. Following both public hearings, council will have a discussion with representatives from Surf Internet in regards to a tax abatement. The council will also consider its meeting minutes from June 15th, will set a budget workshop date with department heads, and set dates for a budget hearing and adoption, announced with the tentative dates of August 17th and September 21st, respectively. After any other business that may come before the board, the meeting will be adjourned. The public is invited to attend this meeting. The Indiana Department of Transportation's maintenance crews have announced that they will be conducting scrub seal operations on State Road 143 north of Mandaryville between U.S. Highway 421 and County Road 1650 West on or after this upcoming Monday, July 20th. Work will occur on State Road 143 for approximately 1 day during the hours of 6 a.m. to 6 p.m. Motorists are encouraged to seek alternate routes while seal code operations are underway, but traffic will be escorted through the work zone for local access. Wait times of 15 to 20 minutes should be expected. This work is weather sensitive, so the schedule is subject to change. 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
7: From the Tri-County Weather Center, I'm Bill Banks on All News 1520 WKVI. 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Tonight, partly cloudy and humid, low 70 degrees. Tonight, mostly sunny skies and hot with a high of 92. Heat index at 98. Tomorrow night, scattered showers, low 71. Friday, rain showers and thunderstorms, high 88. I'm Bill Banks. For your local forecast 24/7, visit WKVI.com.
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6: This is the Bloomberg Money Minute. Modest gains for all the major averages today on Wall Street after a better-than-forecast read on inflation at the wholesale level in June, mostly thanks to lower prices at the gas pump. Now, even though producer prices still rose by a strong 5.5% from a year ago, and tensions in the Middle East are still simmering, the Dow today rose 150 points, the NASDAQ up 162, the S&P added 29, and oil moved higher. It's moving even higher above $80 a barrel in late trading. Amazon is launching its new satellite internet service called Amazon Leo in South Africa next year, beating Elon Musk's Starlink service to the punch there. And the founder of Hinge is launching a new dating site this year called Overtone, which TechCrunch describes as a voice and audio-forward AI matchmaking service, providing highly curated introductions. This report is sponsored by Vanguard Investor Choice, a proxy voting program for eligible Vanguard index funds. Tom Busby, Bloomberg Radio.
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4: Purdue University's College of Veterinary Medicine is preparing for its biggest class expansion in decades. This is Hoosier Ag Today. I'm Greg Allen. The college plans to increase enrollment by nearly 50% in an effort to meet the growing demand for veterinarians. According to the dean of the College of Veterinary Medicine at Purdue, Dr. Brett Marsh.
5: I think it's an opportunity for us to provide a Purdue education to more veterinarians. 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
4: Purdue's expanded program is expected to help strengthen the pipeline of veterinary professionals entering food animal practice and other areas of veterinary medicine. I'm Greg Allen, Hoosier Ag Today, celebrating 20 years of Indiana's most trusted voice in agriculture.
24: Turning now to funeral arrangements. 89-year-old John G. Jack Goble of Winnemac passed away July 14th. 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Funeral services will be held at 11 a.m. Eastern Time Saturday, July 18th, at Winnemac First United Methodist Church. Memorial contributions may be made to Winnemac First United Methodist Church or to Gideon's International in memory of 89-year-old John G. Jack Goble of Winnemac. Burial services for 72-year-old Roy Dean Smith of Grovertown will take place this Saturday, July 18th, at noon Central Time at Eagle Creek Cemetery in Knox, where military graveside services will be conducted. Memorials may be made to Muscular Dystrophy Association. Services have been entrusted to Brayman & Son Memorial Chapel for 72-year-old Roy Dean Smith of Grovertown. Remember, you can find complete obituary information online at WKVI.com.
7: 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Tonight, partly cloudy and humid, low 70 degrees. Tonight, mostly sunny skies and hot with a high of 92. Heat index at 98. Tomorrow night, scattered showers, low 71. Friday, rain showers and thunderstorms, high 88.

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2: AP News, I'm Marcela Sanchez. U.S. airstrikes on Iran are expanding as control of the Strait of Hormuz remains the focus of dispute between Washington and Tehran. AP correspondent Ben Thomas has more.
3: U.S. Central Command released new video of missiles launched and warplanes taking off as it intensified and broadened strikes on Iran, hitting targets farther north as well as areas around the capital, Tehran, and firing into a ship accused of trying to break the U.S. naval blockade. Iran again retaliating with missile and drone fire targeting Bahrain and Kuwait. Tehran says U.S. strikes have killed more than 35 people in recent days and wounded more than 300.
4: I had to take tough action because they did not obey what they're supposed to obey. I mean, they just didn't do it.
3: But at the U.S. Army War College in Pennsylvania Wednesday, President Trump insisted Iran is looking to strike a deal.
4: They want to settle so badly. They don't like what we're doing.
3: But that interim deal to end the war appears to have been shredded. I'm Ben Thomas.
2: President Trump says Immigration and Customs Enforcement officers should keep making vehicle stops. A plan had been announced Tuesday to suspend most of the vehicle stops because of recent fatal shootings. Heavy downpours are drenching South Texas. A National Weather Service flood watch is in effect for millions of people. Dozens of high water rescues have been reported. Argentina is going to the World Cup final, and fans in the South American country are celebrating. Argentina will play Spain on Sunday after rallying to beat England 2-1. Asian shares were mostly lower and oil prices slipped, despite a flurry of strikes between the U.S. and Iran. U.S. futures were flat. This is AP News. A new blood test could determine whether someone will develop Alzheimer's disease.
5: A blood test could determine whether a healthy adult is likely to develop Alzheimer's disease. In the study, doctors tested for the presence of a brain protein called p-tau-217, which helps fuel Alzheimer's. Dr. Risa Sperling is with Mass General Brigham Neuroscience Institute.
6: We found that people who have very high levels of this blood test abnormality, p-tau-217, were very likely to progress over time. So 38% of them progressed to impairment within 5 years, and actually up to 78% within 10 years.
5: But Sperling says it's too soon for healthy people to get the blood test, which is now used to help diagnose people who are experiencing cognitive problems. I'm Donna Warder.
2: And I'm Marcela Sanchez, AP News.
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6: ABC News, I'm Chuck Severson. President Trump's speech to the nation tonight is expected to focus on election security and the 2020 vote. Among the lawmakers saying it's time to look forward, not back, Senate Republican Majority Leader John Thune.
7: I don't know what he's going to say. Only thing I can tell you is we are focused on the 2026 election. At least I am, and I think most of my colleagues are.
6: Reuters reports the president plans to reveal intelligence saying China had the ability to interfere in the 2020 election. More American air attacks on targets in Iran. Iran not backing down, though it has released an American woman held there since 2024. Parts of central Texas getting 6 months' worth of rain and days. Across the northern U.S., millions of people are under a smoky haze as winds bring smoke from some of the over 800 wildfires burning in Canada and northern Minnesota. Joggers in Boston.
8: Breathing's a little bit more strained than normal.
9: I felt a little bit in my lungs, like a little burn.
6: This is ABC News. Searches have been suspended in San Francisco Bay after a boat sank near Alcatraz. Three people still missing. Some serious questions after a loud and low flyover for the Blue Angels at a beach in Pensacola, Florida. ABC's Gio Benitez.
10: The jet is dangerously low. One Blue Angel jet flies right above the water, and seconds later, a second jet roaring over a stunned crowd.
11: I've been coming for 10 years, and I've never seen a pass like that in my life.
10: The incident coming just days after the military suspended 8 Apache helicopter pilots on a South Carolina flyover. But just days later, Secretary of Defense Pete Hegseth reversing the punishment.
6: Blue Angels saying they will conduct a review, and it almost sounds like a prequel to Jaws. A 14-foot great white shark, believed to be the biggest tagged in the Atlantic, recently spotted off North Carolina and appears to be headed north toward Cape Cod. Chuck Severson, ABC News.
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17: Shots fired, a man dead, and what the prosecutor said. This is Network Indiana. I'm Ryan Hedrick. The St. Joseph County prosecutor said that the June 16th shooting that killed Juwan Bates in South Bend was justified. Police released the body cam video yesterday. Officers found Bates inside of a van with the handgun pointed at his head and later in his mouth. They say he refused to repeated orders to drop the gun, walked into an alley, fired a shot in the air. That's when three cops shot and killed him. A man and a woman shot on the west side of Indianapolis early this morning. Police were called out just before 2 a.m. to Denison Street, where they found both victims with gunshot wounds. They are talking to a person of interest, awarding them based on merit. Jarrett Lewis reports on the move by the governor regarding state contracts.
18: Indiana Governor Mike Braun and Attorney General Tad Rakita putting an end to race and sex-based contracting preferences. The governor says the state will end such preferences and replace them with a merit-based system. Much delight to the AG.
19: I'm pleased to see that Governor Braun has already acted on this advice and announced that the state will end its race and sex-based spending goals and state contracts.
18: Rakita issued a formal advisory opinion concerning the minority and women's business enterprises components of Indiana's Diversity Business Enterprises program, finding them unconstitutional under the Equal Protection Clause of the 14th Amendment. Chair Lewis, Network Indiana.
17: Gas prices up 11 cents from yesterday to $3.31 a gallon for regular unleaded. The Hoosier State closed fiscal year 26 with a big jump in savings, says the comptroller. They say the state finished with a $1.86 billion surplus, ending the year with just under $4 billion in reserves. This is Network Indiana.
20: Think back to the last time you were in nature. What comes to mind? 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Unfortunately, this isn't a joke. 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And by the time you're done listening to this ad, more than a dump truck's worth of plastic will have made it into the ocean. 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This is a human problem that can be solved with human action, but it's going to take all of us, from individuals to businesses to governments and everyone in between. 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
21: Today is the day that Union Pacific's big boy number 4014 steam engine, which is the largest operating steam locomotive in the world, will be making a stop in Knox. I'm Becca Shepherd from the WKVI Information Center. There's been an update to the schedule for the train. Originally, it was scheduled to stop in Knox around 12:30 Central Time. Union Pacific's scheduling page for Big Boy number 4014 shares that the train will now stop a half hour later than originally announced, meaning it is expected to come into town around 1 p.m. Central Time. Festivities will still be taking place, including food trucks and local vendors, beginning at 10 a.m. Central Time. To find out the most recent information about Big Boy 4014's schedule, you can visit up.com. A new federal report shows just how popular Indiana Dunes National Park continues to be and the many ways people enjoy it. The fiscal year 2024 Interagency Recreation Visitation Data Report found that the park welcomed more than 2.65 million recreation visits. That ranked Indiana Dunes as the 70th most visited federal recreation site in the country and 36th among National Park Service units, placing it in the top 5% nationwide. The report estimates about 2.3 million visits included sightseeing, while roughly 1.3 million involved hiking, walking, or running. Nearly 279,000 visits included educational or nature programs, and thousands more featured biking, boating, fishing, and camping. Acting superintendent of the park says the numbers reflect both the park's popularity and the wide variety of experiences it offers, from relaxing along Lake Michigan to exploring the forests, wetlands, and trails. The Stark County Council has announced it will be holding a regular council meeting this upcoming Monday, July 20th. The meeting is scheduled to be held in the Annex 1 meeting room at 53 East Mound Street in Knox, and will begin at 4:30 p.m. Central Time. The meeting will open with two public hearings, the first for violation of compliance for abatements, and the second for additional appropriation ordinance number 18 of 2026. Following both public hearings, council will have a discussion with representatives from Surf Internet in regards to a tax abatement. The council will also consider its meeting minutes from June 15th, will set a budget workshop date with department heads, and set dates for a budget hearing and adoption, announced with the tentative dates of August 17th and September 21st, respectively. After any other business that may come before the board, the meeting will be adjourned. The public is invited to attend this meeting. The Indiana Department of Transportation's maintenance crews have announced that they will be conducting scrub seal operations on State Road 143 north of Mandaryville between U.S. Highway 421 and County Road 1650 West on or after this upcoming Monday, July 20th. Work will occur on State Road 143 for approximately 1 day during the hours of 6 a.m. to 6 p.m. Motorists are encouraged to seek alternate routes while seal code operations are underway, but traffic will be escorted through the work zone for local access. Wait times of 15 to 20 minutes should be expected. This work is weather sensitive, so the schedule is subject to change. 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
0: 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This morning, areas of smoke with a high near 91. Later tonight, patchy smoke with a low around 71. Looking ahead to Friday, areas of smoke and a chance of showers likely, with a high near 88. Currently, it's 74 and foggy. I'm Bill Banks. For your local forecast 24/7, visit WKVI.com.
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23: This is a Bloomberg Money Minute. On Capitol Hill, the head of the Consumer Financial Protection Bureau will face the House Financial Services Committee today and the Senate Banking Committee tomorrow to defend his overhaul of the agency. Russell Vaught's handling of the Bureau's enforcement work is likely to draw scrutiny amid evidence that it interceded in ways that appeared to benefit big businesses at the expense of consumers. Vaught and his deputies have dropped more than 36 lawsuits and settlements initiated by prior administrations. United Airlines posts earnings today, and although the higher airfares it's charging usually would benefit the bottom line, it may not do so this time amid record high fuel costs as well as higher labor costs. The market will listen closely for clues about how the traveling public is faring, especially higher-income travelers willing to pay premium, who've become a bigger part of the industry's financial model and are seen as at least somewhat insulated from the larger economic malaise. Andrew O'Day, Bloomberg Radio.
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23: Purdue University's College of Veterinary Medicine is preparing for its biggest class expansion in decades. This is Hoosier Ag Today. I'm Greg Allen. The college plans to increase enrollment by nearly 50% in an effort to meet the growing demand for veterinarians. According to the Dean of the College of Veterinary Medicine at Purdue, Dr. Brett Marsh.
26: I think it's an opportunity for us to provide a Purdue education to more veterinarians. We have a large applicant pool. At the same time, we have shortage areas in our state and across the country, so it's an opportunity for us to provide a quality Purdue education to more veterinarians to solve some of these underserved areas and to continue to serve the areas we have to this point.
23: Purdue's expanded program is expected to help strengthen the pipeline of veterinary professionals entering food animal practice and other areas of veterinary medicine. I'm Greg Allen, Hoosier Ag Today, celebrating 20 years of Indiana's most trusted voice in agriculture.
21: 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Funeral services will be held at 11 a.m. Eastern Time Saturday, July 18th, at Winnemac First United Methodist Church. 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
0: 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This morning, areas of smoke with a high near 91. Later tonight, patchy smoke with a low around 71. Looking ahead to Friday, areas of smoke and a chance of showers likely with a high near 88. Currently, it's 74 and foggy. I'm Bill Banks. 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
6: Network Indiana, Christian Oates here for your sports update. Indiana football head coach Kurt Cignetti appeared on the Up and Adams show with Kay Adams and spoke on supporting transfer quarterback Josh Hoover.
9: I think anytime that you can play good defense and run football, you're taking a lot of pressure off quarterback. And you got to have an offense, defense, and special teams plan to win the game. We've never been a team that gave the quarterback the ball and said, hey, go out and win the game for us, you know, and throwing the ball 65% of the time. Just not who we are. I think that'll take a lot of pressure off of him, and I think you'll see him elevate his game even more.
6: The Hoosiers are looking to go back-to-back after their historic undefeated season. The Indiana Fever are facing off against the Golden State Valkyries to begin a four-game homestand. Star guard Kalen Clark is listed as probable as the top offense matches up against the top defense in the league. The game tips off at 8 p.m. Eastern. The Indiana Pacers in summer league action against former Purdue forward Trey Kaufman-Wren and the Minnesota Timberwolves. They're hoping to bounce back after a tough loss to the Toronto Raptors.
10: 6 seconds. Smith drives into the paint, throws it up for Mass. Rejected by Lundy, and that'll do it.
11: Wow.
10: The Raptors win.
11: Wow. That's a hell of a block.
6: Credit to ESPN for the highlight. The Pacers also guarantee the contract of guard Quentin Jackson for $2.58 million, solidifying his spot on the roster. Training camp will be kicking off soon for the Indianapolis Colts at Grand Park Sports Campus in Westfield. Veteran defensive tackle Grover Stewart looks forward to this season.
12: Experience-wise, I feel like I'm a 10-year vet. Like, you always could learn something new, so I'm always willing to learn from different people and younger people, too, though. It's a new generation and new ways to do things, and it's always good to learn.
6: The NCAA Rules Committee has approved the use of the automated balls and strike system in college baseball. Teams are allowed to use 3 challenges per game, and they retain a challenge if it was successful. The MLB began using the ABS system at the beginning of this season. For Network Indiana, I'm Christian Oates.
13: News. I'm Ted Linder. The World Cup final for Sunday is set as Argentina defeated England in the World Cup semifinal on Wednesday, winning 2-1 in another come-from-behind victory. Argentina going to face Spain in the World Cup final Sunday afternoon on Fox. The U.S. continues to strike Iran and reimposes a blockade of its ports.
14: They do want to settle. We'll find out whether or not we settle with them or we just finish it off.
13: The Wall Street Journal reporting U.S. officials say the president's considering ramping up military action, including possibly putting troops on the ground. And heavy rains continue to cause flooding concerns in central and southern Texas.
27: Flash flood warnings and watches persist in the region all the way through Thursday, and many roadways impassable.
13: Fox Weather's Robert Ray in Uvalde County. The floods strike in the same region as a year ago when floods killed more than 100 people, including dozens of girls at Camp Mystic, 4th of July weekend, 2025. 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
17: Shots fired, a man dead, and what the prosecutor said. This is Network Indiana. I'm Ryan Hedrick. The St. Joseph County prosecutor said that the June 16th shooting that killed Juwan Bates in South Bend was justified. Police released the body cam video yesterday. Officers found Bates inside of a van with the handgun pointed at his head and later in his mouth. They say he refused
2: repeated orders to drop the gun, walked into an alley, fired a shot in the air. That's when three cops shot and killed him. A man and a woman shot on the west side of Indianapolis early this morning. Police were called out just before 2 a.m. to Denison Street, where they found both victims with gunshot wounds. They are talking to a person of interest, awarding them based on merit. Jarrett Lewis reports on the move by the governor regarding state contracts.
3: Indiana Governor Mike Braun and Attorney General Tad Rakita putting an end to race and sex-based contracting preferences. The governor says the state will end such preferences and replace them with a merit-based system. Much delight to the AG.
4: I'm pleased to see that Governor Braun has already acted on this advice and announced that the state will end its race and sex-based spending goals and state contracts.
3: Rakita issued a formal advisory opinion concerning the minority and women's business enterprises components of Indiana's Diversity Business Enterprises program, finding them unconstitutional under the Equal Protection Clause of the 14th Amendment. Chair Lewis, Network Indiana.
2: Gas prices up 11 cents from yesterday to $3.31 a gallon for regular unleaded. The Hoosier State closed fiscal year 26 with a big jump in savings, says the comptroller. They say the state finished with a $1.86 billion surplus, ending the year with just under $4 billion in reserves. This is Network Indiana.
7: Think back to the last time you were in nature. What comes to mind? 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Unfortunately, this isn't a joke. Here in the U.S., we generate the most plastic waste in the world, with 70% of it ending up in landfills. And by the time you're done listening to this ad, more than a dump truck's worth of plastic will have made it into the ocean. 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This is a human problem that can be solved with human action, but it's going to take all of us, from individuals to businesses to governments and everyone in between. Help create a cleaner future for both people and nature. 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
8: Marshall County deputies have made a domestic battery arrest. I'm Rusty Nixon, Max 98.3 FM News. July 14th at approximately 2:42 p.m., Marshall County Sheriff's Department deputies responded to a residence in the 14,000 block of Third Road in Plymouth in reference to a domestic disturbance. While officers were responding, it was reported that a woman involved in the incident left the scene. The woman was located and identified as 23-year-old Abigail Tharp. Upon investigation, it was found that Tharp had battered a man at the residence. She was booked into the Marshall County Jail for domestic battery. Suspects are considered innocent until proven guilty in a court of law. July 13th at 8:13 p.m., officers with the Plymouth Police Department were dispatched to the area of LaPorte and 5th Street for a 911 hang-up. Dispatchers advised they could hear people talking, and while officers were en route, they were advised they'd received another call about a domestic dispute, possibly a fight, out in the yard in that same area. Plymouth officers arrived, located a man walking from the area wearing no shirt and no shoes. When the officer turned around, the man took off and ran into the parking lot at C.C. Hare on Lake Avenue. When the officer pulled into the parking lot, the man couldn't be found, but the officer later located him hiding next to the building. According to the report, the officer asked the man what was going on. He said he'd gotten into an argument with his wife, but told the officers to figure it out on their own and stop talking. The officer could tell the man, identified as Michael Loftus, 43, of Plymouth, was slurring his words, had a strong odor of alcoholic beverages coming from his person, was taken under arrest for public intoxication, and was booked into the Marshall County Jail. Suspects are considered innocent until proven guilty in a court of law. There might not be a Buc-ee's in the state of Indiana. Greenwood's Plan Commission moved the rezoning proposal for Buc-ee's forward, but the decision came after a divided discussion. Ryan Hedrick reports.
2: More than 100 people showed up, and most of the voices at the mic were against the project. They're worried about traffic and property values and what a big travel center might mean for the neighborhood. One person held a vote no sign the entire meeting. Other people talked about environmental impacts, even bald eagles that nest nearby. About 90 minutes back and forth, commissioners voted to advance the plan. The Common Council gets the next say. Ryan Hedrick, Network Indiana.
8: 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I'm Rusty Nixon, Max 98.3 FM News. 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
0: 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This morning, areas of smoke with a high near 91. Later tonight, patchy smoke with a low around 71. Looking ahead to Friday, areas of smoke and a chance of showers likely with a high near 88. Currently, it's 74 and foggy. I'm Bill Banks. 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
15: This is a Bloomberg Money Minute. On Capitol Hill, the head of the Consumer Financial Protection Bureau will face the House Financial Services Committee today and the Senate Banking Committee tomorrow to defend his overhaul of the agency. Russell Vaught's handling of the Bureau's enforcement work is likely to draw scrutiny amid evidence that it interceded in ways that appeared to benefit big businesses at the expense of consumers. Vaught and his deputies have dropped more than three dozen lawsuits and settlements initiated by prior administrations. United Airlines posts earnings today, and although the higher airfares it's charging usually would benefit the bottom line, it may not do so this time amid record high fuel costs as well as higher labor costs. The market will listen closely for clues about how the traveling public is faring, especially higher-income travelers willing to pay premium, who've become a bigger part of the industry's financial model and are seen as at least somewhat insulated from the larger economic malaise. Andrew O'Day, Bloomberg Radio.
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15: Purdue University's College of Veterinary Medicine is preparing for its biggest class expansion in decades. 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I'm Greg Allen. 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According to the Dean of the College of Veterinary Medicine at Purdue, Dr. Brett Marsh.
10: I think it's an opportunity for us to provide a Purdue education to more veterinarians. We have a large applicant pool. 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
15: Purdue's expanded program is expected to help strengthen the pipeline of veterinary professionals entering food animal practice and other areas of veterinary medicine. I'm Greg Allen, Hoosier Ag Today, celebrating 20 years of Indiana's most trusted voice in agriculture.
8: Marshall County deputies have made a domestic battery arrest. I'm Rusty Nixon, Max 98.3 FM News. July 14th at approximately 2:42 p.m., Marshall County Sheriff's Department deputies responded to a residence in the 14,000 block of Third Road in Plymouth in reference to a domestic disturbance. While officers were responding, it was reported that a woman involved in the incident left the scene. The woman was located and identified as 23-year-old Abigail Tharp. Upon investigation, it was found that Tharp had battered a man at the residence. She was booked into the Marshall County Jail for domestic battery. Suspects are considered innocent until proven guilty in a court of law. July 13th at 8:13 p.m., officers with the Plymouth Police Department were dispatched to the area of LaPorte and 5th Street for a 911 hangup. Dispatchers advised they could hear people talking, and while officers were en route, they were advised they'd received another call about a domestic dispute, possibly a fight, out in the yard in that same area. Plymouth officers arrived, located a man walking from the area wearing no shirt and no shoes. When the officer turned around, the man took off and ran into the parking lot at C.C. Hare on Lake Avenue. When the officer pulled into the parking lot, the man couldn't be found, but the officer later located him hiding next to the building. According to the report, the officer asked the man what was going on. He said he'd gotten into an argument with his wife, but told the officers to figure it out on their own and stop talking. The officer could tell the man, identified as Michael Loftus, 43, of Plymouth, was slurring his words, had a strong odor of alcoholic beverages coming from his person, was taken under arrest for public intoxication, and was booked into the Marshall County Jail. Suspects are considered innocent until proven guilty in a court of law. There might not be a Buc-ee's in the state of Indiana. Greenwood's Plan Commission moved the rezoning proposal for Buc-ee's forward, but the decision came after a divided discussion. Ryan Hendrick reports.
11: More than 100 people showed up, and most of the voices at the mic were against the project. They're worried about traffic and property values and what a big travel center might mean for the neighborhood. One person held a vote no sign the entire meeting. Other people talked about environmental impacts, even bald eagles that nest nearby. About 90 minutes back and forth, commissioners voted to advance the plan. The common council gets the next say. Ryan Hendrick, Network Indiana.
8: You may have to reschedule your Buc-ee's trip to Greenwood. Who knows? I'm Rusty Nixon, Max 98.3 FM News. 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
0: 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This morning, areas of smoke with a high near 91. Later tonight, patchy smoke with a low around 71. Looking ahead to Friday, areas of smoke and a chance of showers likely, with a high near 88. Currently it's 74 and foggy. I'm Bill Banks. 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
12: ABC News, I'm Chuck Sievertson. President Trump's speech to the nation tonight is expected to focus on election security and the 2020 vote. Among the lawmakers saying it's time to look forward, not back, Senate Republican Majority Leader John Thune.
13: I don't know what he's going to say. Only thing I can tell you is we are focused on the 2026 election. At least I am, and I think most of my colleagues are.
12: Reuters reports the president plans to reveal intelligence saying China had the ability to interfere in the 2020 election. More American air attacks on targets in Iran. Iran not backing down, though it has released an American woman held there since 2024. Parts of central Texas getting 6 months' worth of rain and days. And across the northern U.S., millions of people are under a smoky haze as winds bring smoke from some of the over 800 wildfires burning in Canada and northern Minnesota. Joggers in Boston.
14: Breathing's a little bit more strained than normal.
21: I felt a little bit in my lungs, like a little burn.
12: This is ABC News. Searches have been suspended in San Francisco Bay after a boat sank near Alcatraz. Three people still missing. Some serious questions after a loud and low flyover for the Blue Angels at a beach in Pensacola, Florida. ABC's Gio Benitez.
23: The jet dangerously low. One Blue Angel jet flies right above the water, and seconds later, a second jet roaring over a stunned crowd.
21: I've been coming for 10 years, and I've never seen a pass like that in my life.
23: The incident coming just days after the military suspended 8 Apache helicopter pilots on a South Carolina flyover. But just days later, Secretary of Defense Pete Hegseth reversing the punishment.
12: Blue Angels saying they will conduct a review, and it almost sounds like a prequel to Jaws. A 14-foot great white shark, believed to be the biggest tagged in the Atlantic, recently spotted off North Carolina and appears to be headed north toward Cape Cod. Chuck Sievertson, ABC News.
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17: Shots fired, a man dead, and what the prosecutor said. This is Network Indiana. I'm Ryan Hedrick. The St. Joseph County prosecutor said that the June 16th shooting that killed Juwan Bates in South Bend was justified. Police released the body cam video yesterday. Officers found Bates inside of a van with the handgun pointed at his head and later in his mouth. They say he refused
11: refused to repeated orders to drop the gun, walked into an alley, fired a shot in the air. That's when three cops shot and killed him. A man and a woman shot on the west side of Indianapolis early this morning. Police were called out just before 2 a.m. to Denison Street, where they found both victims with gunshot wounds. They are talking to a person of interest, awarding them based on merit. Jarrett Lewis reports on the move by the governor regarding state contracts.
2: Indiana Governor Mike Braun and Attorney General Todd Rokita putting an end to race and sex-based contracting preferences. The governor says the state will end such preferences and replace them with a merit-based system. Much delight to the AG.
3: I'm pleased to see that Governor Braun has already acted on this advice and announced that the state will end its race and sex-based spending goals and state contracts.
2: Rokita issued a formal advisory opinion concerning the minority and women's business enterprises components of Indiana's Diversity Business Enterprises program, finding them unconstitutional under the Equal Protection Clause of the 14th Amendment. Chair Lewis, Network Indiana.
11: Gas prices up 11 cents from yesterday to $3.31 a gallon for regular unleaded. The Hoosier State closed fiscal year 26 with a big jump in savings, says the comptroller. They say the state finished with a $1.86 billion surplus, ending the year with just under $4 billion in reserves. This is Network Indiana.
4: Think back to the last time you were in nature. 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Unfortunately, this isn't a joke. 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This is a human problem that can be solved with human action, but it's going to take all of us, from individuals, to businesses, to governments, and everyone in between. 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
7: Today is the day that Union Pacific's big boy number 4014 steam engine, which is the largest operating steam locomotive in the world, will be making a stop in Knox. I'm Becca Shepherd from the WKVI Information Center. There's been an update to the schedule for the train. Originally, it was scheduled to stop in Knox around 12:30 Central Time. Union Pacific's scheduling page for big boy number 4014 shares that the train will now stop a half hour later than originally announced, meaning it is expected to come into town around 1 p.m. Central Time. Festivities will still be taking place, including food trucks and local vendors, beginning at 10 a.m. Central Time. To find out the most recent information about big boy 4014's schedule, you can visit up.com. A new federal report shows just how popular Indiana Dunes National Park continues to be and the many ways people enjoy it. The fiscal year 2024 Interagency Recreation Visitation Data Report found that the park welcomed more than 2.65 million recreation visits. That ranked Indiana Dunes as the 70th most visited federal recreation site in the country and 36th among National Park Service units, placing it in the top 5% nationwide. The report estimates about 2.3 million visits included sightseeing, while roughly 1.3 million involved hiking, walking, or running. Nearly 279,000 visits included educational or nature programs, and thousands more featured biking, boating, fishing, and camping. Acting superintendent of the park says the numbers reflect both the park's popularity and the wide variety of experiences it offers, from relaxing along Lake Michigan to exploring the forests, wetlands, and trails. The Stark County Council has announced it will be holding a regular council meeting this upcoming Monday, July 20th. The meeting is scheduled to be held in the Annex 1 meeting room at 53 East Mound Street in Knox and will begin at 4:30 p.m. Central Time. The meeting will open with two public hearings, the first for violation of compliance for abatements and the second for additional appropriation ordinance number 18 of 2026. Following both public hearings, council will have a discussion with representatives from Surf Internet in regards to a tax abatement. The council will also consider its meeting minutes from June 15th, will set a budget workshop date with department heads, and set dates for a budget hearing and adoption, announced with the tentative dates of August 17th and September 21st, respectively. After any other business that may come before the board, the meeting will be adjourned. The public is invited to attend this meeting. The Indiana Department of Transportation's maintenance crews have announced that they will be conducting scrub seal operations on State Road 143 north of Mandaryville between U.S. Highway 421 and County Road 1650 West on or after this upcoming Monday, July 20th. Work will occur on State Road 143 for approximately 1 day during the hours of 6 a.m. to 6 p.m. Motorists are encouraged to seek alternate routes while seal code operations are underway, but traffic will be escorted through the work zone for local access. Wait times of 15 to 20 minutes should be expected. This work is weather sensitive, so the schedule is subject to change. 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
0: 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This morning, areas of smoke with a high near 91. Later tonight, patchy smoke with a low around 71. Looking ahead to Friday, areas of smoke and a chance of showers likely, with a high near 88. Currently, it's 74 and foggy. I'm Bill Banks. 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
6: This is a Bloomberg Money Minute. On Capitol Hill, the head of the Consumer Financial Protection Bureau will face the House Financial Services Committee today and the Senate Banking Committee tomorrow to defend his overhaul of the agency. Russell Vaught's handling of the Bureau's enforcement work is likely to draw scrutiny amid evidence that it interceded in ways that appeared to benefit big businesses at the expense of consumers. Vaught and his deputies have dropped more than 36 lawsuits and settlements initiated by prior administrations. United Airlines posts earnings today, and although the higher airfares it's charging usually would benefit the bottom line, it may not do so this time amid record high fuel costs as well as higher labor costs. The market will listen closely for clues about how the traveling public is faring, especially higher income travelers willing to pay premium who've become a bigger part of the industry's financial model and are seen as at least somewhat insulated from the larger economic malaise. Andrew O'Day, Bloomberg Radio.
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2: Turning now to funeral arrangements. 89-year-old John G. Jack Goble of Winnemac passed away July 14th. 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Funeral services will be held at 11 a.m. Eastern Time Saturday, July 18th, at Winnemac First United Methodist Church. 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Burial services for 72-year-old Roy Dean Smith of Grovertown will take place this Saturday, July 18th at noon Central Time at Eagle Creek Cemetery in Knox, where military graveside services will be conducted. Memorials may be made to Muscular Dystrophy Association. Services have been entrusted to Brayman & Son Memorial Chapel for 72-year-old Roy Dean Smith of Grovertown. Remember, you can find complete obituary information online at WKVI.com.
3: 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Starting today, an air quality alert is in effect for the listening area. This morning, areas of smoke with a high near 91. Later tonight, patchy smoke with a low around 71. Looking ahead to Friday, areas of smoke and a chance of showers likely with a high near 88. Currently it's 74 and foggy. I'm Bill Banks. 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
6: AP News, I'm Marcela Sanchez. The U.S. has intensified its strikes on Iran, hitting targets further north. Iranian state media reports some strikes were close to Tehran. U.S. forces also fired into a ship accused of trying to break the U.S. naval blockade. Iran retaliated, firing missiles and drones at Bahrain, Jordan, and Kuwait earlier today. Acting Attorney General Todd Blanche faced questions from skeptical senators in his confirmation hearing. The AP's Ed Donahue reports he was asked about a fund that would compensate allies of President Trump and a tax immunity deal for the president.
7: There is no weaponization fund. The weaponization fund is dead. It's not moving forward.
8: Texas Republican John Cornyn is skeptical.
9: Just to be clear, the president of the United States, who is a plaintiff in this lawsuit, has not agreed in writing to delete the weaponization fund, and there's no guarantee that he or one of the other plaintiffs might raise that issue by way of a lawsuit and a breach of contract lawsuit in the future.
8: Cornyn has not committed his support for Blanche. Following the death of South Carolina's Lindsey Graham, there are 11 Republicans and 10 Democrats on the Senate Judiciary Committee. If even one Republican on that committee votes no on Blanche, the nomination would be rejected. Ed Donahue, Washington.
6: Trump is making a primetime address to the nation today. That's expected to include discussion of election issues. The president has not revealed what he'll say in his speech, but teased, quote, really big news. The New York Times has filed a motion to quash subpoenas that the Justice Department served on journalists who reported on security concerns involving the new Qatari gifted Air Force One. More on this story at apnews.com. This is AP News. AP correspondent Haya Panjwani reports on the ongoing reflecting pool saga.
10: The drained reflecting pool is revealing that President Trump's new blue liner is now looking closer to gray. An Associated Press team viewed the Lincoln Memorial reflecting pool from the Washington Monument and spotted the color change from American flag blue to gray. The pool was drained and debris was removed.

0: after Independence Day fireworks. Trump's renovation project has faced setbacks, including algae blooms and peeling paint. The project's cost soared from $1.5 million to over $16 million by June. Trump blames vandals for the problems, while critics point to poor repair work. Several people face charges for allegedly damaging the pool. Haya Pinjwani, Washington.
1: Argentina is headed to the World Cup final after beating England 2-1. The team plays Spain on Sunday in New Jersey. More stories at APNews.com. I'm Marcela Sanchez, AP News.
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0: A boy born in Joplin, Missouri, was fascinated by anything with wheels and a motor. The odds of him going on to fascinate millions with his talent, 1 in 260,000. The odds of this born racer having 157 career top 10 finishes in NASCAR, 1 in 125 billion. The odds of him winning both the Daytona 500 and the Brickyard 400 in the same year, 1 in 195 million. The odds of a child being diagnosed with autism, 1 in 68. I'm NASCAR driver Jamie McMurray, and my niece has autism. 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
2: ABC News, I'm Chuck Severson. The sun's coming up on a smoky, hazy morning for a lot of people, all thanks to wildfires in Minnesota and Canada.
3: It is such a dense area of wildfire with so much smoke that smoke is being captured by the top of this heat dome that we're under and then brought on down with the winds to the surface all the way from Wisconsin and Michigan right through Toronto, Canada, and yes, here in Philadelphia and New York.
2: ABC News Chief Meteorologist Ginger Z. Forecast in parts of Texas, rain and a lot of it. Governor says the storms could dump around 30 inches in some areas. President Trump wants to address the nation tonight, and he's reportedly set to talk about the 2020 election. Reuters says he'll reveal intelligence showing China had the capability to meddle with the vote. The U.S. today expanding strikes on Iran, hitting targets farther north, and Iran retaliating with attacks on American allies. This is ABC News. Backing a temporary halt to routine immigration enforcement traffic stops, Maine Senator Susan Collins, after ICE officers shot a driver to death in a coastal town of Maine Monday, less than a week after an ICE agent in Houston shot and killed a man in a traffic stop during a deportation crackdown.
4: Senator King and I have also written to the acting attorney general to ask that the state government also be involved in the investigation.
2: President Trump does not support a suspension of ICE traffic stops. More than 100 House Democrats voted to wipe out military aid to Israel yesterday in a vote that highlighted new divides within the party. The measure failed to pass. Overseas stock markets overnight mostly declined and oil prices slipped despite a flurry of air attacks between the U.S. and Iran. U.S. stock futures edged lower. Chuck Severson, ABC News.
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9: What you can't beat, you've got a treat. This is Network Indiana. I'm Ryan Hedrick. Temperatures expected to climb into the 90s with highs reaching 95 degrees over the next couple of days as a heat advisory goes into effect at noon.
10: With heat indices expected from the mid-90s up to possibly 102 to maybe 105. It's not quite as terrible as we had last month, but still not fun.
9: Casey Fusa, National Weather Service, Indianapolis, says rain chances could increase heading into the weekend. Nothing looks severe, but the forecast will change as we get closer to Saturday. You don't want to get it or you will regret it. That's what health officials are saying about a parasitic illness that causes severe diarrhea and stomach cramps and nausea and loss of appetite. It's called cyclosporiasis, and so far there have been 206 cases reported statewide. Former Indianapolis Mayor Greg Ballard making a push to create a new political party in Indiana called the Lincoln Party. On Tuesday, he turned in more than 41,000 verified signatures that could put him on the ballot as a candidate for Secretary of State in November.
8: I think it's something that really does open up the system that really needed to be open and will provide opportunities, not just this year, but opportunities into the future to make sure we get good candidates throughout the state of Indiana running for office again.
9: Ballard says the Indiana Secretary of State's office has until August 8th to officially approve the verified signatures. If that happens, he would become the first independent candidate more than 30 years to make a statewide ballot in Indiana. A former state rep officially back in the capital city, CEO of Gaylor Electric, Chuck Goodrich, is stepping into the role of Commerce Secretary.
11: Our job is simple. We should ask ourselves one question, and that is, how do we create more opportunities?
9: This is Network Indiana.
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14: A new federal report shows just how popular Indiana Dunes National Park continues to be and the many ways people enjoy it. I'm Becca Shepherd for Stark County Family Dentistry from the WKVI Information Center. The fiscal year 2024 Interagency Recreation Visitation Data Report found that the park welcomed more than 2.65 million recreation visits. That ranked Indiana Dunes as the 70th most visited federal recreation site in the country and 36th among National Park Service units, placing it in the top 5% nationwide. The report estimates about 2.3 million visits included sightseeing, while roughly 1.3 million involved hiking, walking, or running. Nearly 279,000 visits included educational or nature programs, and thousands more featured biking, boating, fishing, and camping. Acting superintendent of the park says the numbers reflect both the park's popularity and the wide variety of experiences it offers, from relaxing along Lake Michigan to exploring the forests, wetlands, and trails. A representative from the Indiana State Board of Accounts has contacted Stark County officials to let them know that the county has been removed from the unauditable listing on their website. Stark County was designated as unauditable earlier this year while still catching up on a backlog of multiple years' worth of unfinished reconciliation work for the county. At that time, the county's goal was to be caught up by the end of June. The Indiana State Board of Accounts held a meeting in Stark County on June 30th to discuss the topic with officials. The original information shared when the status was designated stated that there would be a subsequent visit from the State Board of Accounts scheduled for August 12th. It hasn't yet been made clear whether that visit will still occur now that the unauditable designation has been removed. You can find a link to the Indiana State Board of Accounts list of unauditable entities online at WKVI.com. Today is the day that Union Pacific's Big Boy No. 4014 steam engine, which is the largest operating steam locomotive in the world, will be making a stop in Knox. There's been an update to the schedule for the train. Originally, it was scheduled to stop in Knox around 12:30 Central Time. Union Pacific's scheduling page for Big Boy number 4014 shares that the train will now stop a half hour later than originally announced, meaning it is expected to come into town around 1 p.m. Central Time. Festivities will still be taking place, including food trucks and local vendors, beginning at 10 a.m. Central Time. To find out the most recent information about Big Boy 4014's schedule, you can visit up.com. 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
15: From the Tri-County Weather Center, I'm Bill Banks on All News 1520 WKVI. 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This morning, areas of smoke with a high near 91. Later tonight, patchy smoke with a low around 71. Looking ahead to Friday, areas of smoke and a chance of showers likely with a high near 88. Currently, it's 74 and foggy. I'm Bill Banks. For your local forecast 24/7, visit WKVI.com.
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18: This is a Bloomberg Money Minute. On Capitol Hill, the head of the Consumer Financial Protection Bureau will face the House Financial Services Committee today and the Senate Banking Committee tomorrow to defend his overhaul of the agency. Russell Vaught's handling of the Bureau's enforcement work is likely to draw scrutiny amid evidence that it interceded in ways that appeared to benefit big businesses at the expense of consumers. Vaught and his deputies have dropped more than three dozen lawsuits and settlements initiated by prior administrations. United Airlines posts earnings today, and although the higher airfares it's charging usually would benefit the bottom line, it may not do so this time amid record high fuel costs as well as higher labor costs. The market will listen closely for clues about how the traveling public is faring, especially higher income travelers willing to pay premium, who've become a bigger part of the industry's financial model and are seen as at least somewhat insulated from the larger economic malaise. Andrew O'Day, Bloomberg Radio.
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0: Purdue University's College of Veterinary Medicine is preparing for its biggest class expansion in decades. This is Hoosier Ag Today. I'm Greg Allen. The college plans to increase enrollment by nearly 50% in an effort to meet the growing demand for veterinarians. According to the Dean of the College of Veterinary Medicine at Purdue, Dr. Brett Marsh.
2: I think it's an opportunity for us to provide a Purdue education to more veterinarians. We have a large applicant pool. At the same time, we have shortage areas in our state and across the country, so it's an opportunity for us to provide a quality Purdue education to more veterinarians to solve some of these underserved areas and to continue to serve the areas we have to this point.
0: Purdue's expanded program is expected to help strengthen the pipeline of veterinary professionals entering food animal practice and other areas of veterinary medicine. I'm Greg Allen, Hoosier Ag Today, celebrating 20 years of Indiana's most trusted voice in agriculture.
14: Turning now to funeral arrangements. 89-year-old John G. Jack Goble of Winnemac passed away July 14th. 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Funeral services will be held at 11 a.m. Eastern Time Saturday, July 18th at Winnemac First United Methodist Church. 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Services have been entrusted to Brayman & Son Memorial Chapel for 72-year-old Roy Dean Smith of Grovertown. Remember, you can find complete obituary information online at WKVI.com.
22: 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This morning, areas of smoke with a high near 91. Later tonight, patchy smoke with a low around 71. Looking ahead to Friday, areas of smoke and a chance of showers likely with a high near 88. Currently, it's 74 and foggy. I'm Bill Banks. For your local forecast 24/7, visit WKVI.com.
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21: Network Indiana Sports, I'm Kurt Darling. The Indiana Fever had a tough one last night as they fell to Golden State 88-75. That's tied for the fewest points they've scored all season. Sophie Cunningham on what they struggled with.
4: I think we had a little bit of too many turnovers. They definitely slowed the pace down, and at the end of the day, we got to play what works for us. We got to keep our pace high. We got to play our defensive schemes, take care of business on the defensive end.
21: They host the Seattle Storm tomorrow night. The Indiana Pacers continue to struggle from a wins and losses standpoint at NBA Summer League. They lost to Minnesota 114-98 out in Vegas last night. Summer League coach Bryce Taylor on Jalen Slauson's development.
5: I love the energy that he plays with, especially defensively. Really good on the ball. Lights over ball screens, just very active. Offensively, he's a slasher, good ball handler. He can serve as a secondary playmaker as well. So.
21: Slauson had 20 points to lead the way for Indiana. That concludes their NBA
3: only Summer League tenure. Another late match comeback for Argentina in the World Cup. They beat England 2-1. Argentina trailed 1-0 most of the match until England gave up two goals in the last 5 minutes. It's Argentina and Spain in the final on Sunday. The NTT IndyCar Series returns to racing after a couple weeks off this weekend. They'll be at the Music City Grand Prix at Nashville Super Speedway. Alex Palou is still your points leader entering the weekend. The Indiana Hoosier men's basketball team took on the role of Team USA last night as they faced Team Canada at Assembly Hall. The Hoosiers beat the Canadians 98-64.
6: You know, our number one thing right now that we're not great at is just our talk in practice. We're not, we just got to be more vocal. And some of that comes with just confidence in knowing what you're supposed to be doing, where you're supposed to be, all that stuff.
3: Head coach Darren DeVries after the game. Network Indiana Sports, I'm Kirk Darling.
7: Fox News, I'm Sue Guzman. Many lawmakers expressing frustration over the Epstein files, hoping more of the documents will be released. Vice President J.D. Vance on Joe Rogan's podcast discussed the handling of those files.
10: We absolutely screwed up the comms of the Epstein files, like we just did. But do I think the reason we screwed up the comms is because we were trying to hide something? No.
7: Vance pointed to former Attorney General Pam Bondi, who he says wasn't prepared to talk about the files. President Trump pushing weapons makers to speed up manufacturing amid new strikes in Iran.
23: Speaking at a conference with defense and technology executives in Pennsylvania, President Trump told weapons makers to pick up the pace of production.
25: We have the best quality in the world, but we need a little more speed.
23: The president announced tens of billions of dollars in private sector commitments.
7: Fox's Jared Halpern. 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
9: What you can't beat, you've got to treat. This is Network Indiana. I'm Ryan Hedrick. Temperatures expected to climb into the 90s with highs reaching 95 degrees over the next couple of days as a heat advisory goes into effect at noon.
30: So heat indices expected from the mid-90s up to possibly 102 to maybe 105. It's not quite as terrible as we had last month, but still not fun.
9: Casey Fusaw, National Weather Service, Indianapolis, says rain chances could increase heading into the weekend. Nothing looks severe, but the forecast will change as we get closer to Saturday. You don't want to get it or you will regret it. That's what health officials are saying about a parasitic illness that causes severe diarrhea and stomach cramps and nausea and loss of appetite. It's called cyclosporiasis, and so far there have been 206 cases reported statewide. Former Indianapolis Mayor Greg Ballard making a push to create a new political party in Indiana called the Lincoln Party. On Tuesday, he turned in more than 41,000 verified signatures that could put him on the ballot as a candidate for Secretary of State in November.
8: It's something that really does open up the system that really needed to be open and will provide opportunities, not just this year, but opportunities into the future. to make sure we get good candidates throughout the state of Indiana running for office again.
9: Ballard says the Indiana Secretary of State's office has until August 8th to officially approve the verified signatures. If that happens, he would become the first independent candidate more than 30 years to make a statewide ballot in Indiana. A former state rep officially back in the capital city, CEO of Gaylor Electric, Chuck Goodrich, is stepping into the role of Commerce Secretary.
0: Our job is simple. We should ask ourselves one question, and that is, how do we create more opportunities?
9: This is Network Indiana.
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12: Marshall County deputies have made a domestic battery arrest. I'm Rusty Nixon, Max 98.3 FM News. July 14th at approximately 2:42 p.m., Marshall County Sheriff's Department deputies responded to a residence in the 14,000 block of Third Road in Plymouth in reference to a domestic disturbance. While officers were responding, it was reported that a woman involved in the incident left the scene. Woman was located and identified as 23-year-old Abigail Tharp. Upon investigation, it was found that Tharp had battered a man at the residence. She was booked into the Marshall County Jail for domestic battery. Suspects are considered innocent until proven guilty in a court of law. July 13th at 8:13 p.m., officers with the Plymouth Police Department were dispatched to the area of LaPorte and 5th Street for a 911 hang-up. Dispatchers advised they could hear people talking, and while officers were en route, they were advised they'd received another call about a domestic dispute, possibly a fight, out in the yard in that same area. Plymouth officers arrived, located a man walking from the area wearing no shirt and no shoes. When the officer turned around, the man took off and ran into the parking lot at C.C. Hare on Lake Avenue. When the officer pulled into the parking lot, the man couldn't be found, but the officer later located him hiding next to the building. According to the report, the officer asked the man what was going on. He said he'd gotten into an argument with his wife, but told the officers to figure it out on their own and stop talking. The officer could tell the man, identified as Michael Loftus, 43, of Plymouth, was slurring his words, had a strong odor of alcoholic beverages coming from his person, was taken under arrest for public intoxication, and was booked into the Marshall County Jail. Suspects are considered innocent until proven guilty in a court of law. University of Notre Dame is investing in the region's arts communities ahead of its first ever Notre Dame Arts Biennial. University announced grants for 16 regional community partners as it prepares for the six-month festival, which will run from January through June of 2027. The biennial will feature theater premieres, dance and music festivals, visual art and architecture exhibits, multimedia installations, arts education programs, and international collaborations. There might not be a Buc-ee's in the state of Indiana. Greenwood's Plan Commission moved the rezoning proposal for Buc-ee's forward, but the decision came after a divided discussion. Ryan Hendrick reports.
9: More than 100 people showed up, and most of the voices at the mic were against the project. They're worried about traffic and property values and what a big travel center might mean for the neighborhood. One person held a vote no sign the entire meeting. Other people talked about environmental impacts, even bald eagles that nest nearby. About 90 minutes back and forth, commissioners voted to advance the plan. The common council gets the next say. Ryan Hendrick, Network Indiana.
12: You may have to reschedule your Buc-ee's trip to Greenwood. Who knows? I'm Rusty Nixon, Max 98.3 FM News. 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
1: 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This morning, areas of smoke with a high near 91. Later tonight, patchy smoke with a low around 71. Looking ahead to Friday, areas of smoke and a chance of showers likely with a high near 88. Currently, it's 74 and foggy. I'm Bill Banks. 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
16: This is a Bloomberg Money Minute. On Capitol Hill, the head of the Consumer Financial Protection Bureau will face the House Financial Services Committee today and the Senate Banking Committee tomorrow to defend his overhaul of the agency. Russell Vaught's handling of the Bureau's enforcement work is likely to draw scrutiny amid evidence that it interceded in ways that appeared to benefit big businesses at the expense of consumers. Vaught and his deputies have dropped more than three dozen lawsuits and settlements initiated by prior administrations. United Airlines posts earnings today, and although the higher airfares it's charging usually would benefit the bottom line, it may not do so this time amid record high fuel costs as well as higher labor costs. The market will listen closely for clues about how the traveling public is faring, especially higher-income travelers willing to pay premium, who've become a bigger part of the industry's financial model and are seen as at least somewhat insulated from the larger economic malaise. Andrew O'Day, Bloomberg Radio.
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16: Purdue University's College of Veterinary Medicine is preparing for its biggest class expansion in decades. This is Hoosier Ag Today. I'm Greg Allen. The college plans to increase enrollment by nearly 50% in an effort to meet the growing demand for veterinarians. According to the Dean of the College of Veterinary Medicine at Purdue, Dr. Brett Marsh.
4: I think it's an opportunity for us to provide a Purdue education to more veterinarians. 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
16: 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I'm Greg Allen, Hoosier Ag Today, celebrating 20 years of Indiana's most trusted voice in agriculture.
1: 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This morning, areas of smoke with a high near 91. Later tonight, patchy smoke with a low around 71. Looking ahead to Friday, areas of smoke and a chance of showers likely with a high near 88. Currently, it's 74 and foggy. I'm Bill Banks. For your local forecast 24/7, visit WKVI.com.
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5: ABC News, I'm Chuck Sievertson. The sun's coming up on a smoky, hazy morning for a lot of people, all thanks to wildfires in Minnesota and Canada.
6: It is such a dense area of wildfire with so much smoke that smoke is being captured by the top of this heat dome that we're under and then brought on down with the winds to the surface all the way from Wisconsin and Michigan right through Toronto, Canada, and yes, here in Philadelphia and New York.
5: ABC News Chief Meteorologist Ginger Z. Forecast in parts of Texas, rain and a lot of it. Governor says the storms could dump around 30 inches in some areas. President Trump wants to address the nation tonight, and he's reportedly set to talk about the 2020 election. Reuters says he'll reveal intelligence showing China had the capability to meddle with the vote. The U.S. today expanding strikes on Iran, hitting targets farther north, and Iran retaliating with attacks on American allies. This is ABC News. Backing a temporary halt to routine immigration enforcement traffic stops, Maine Senator Susan Collins, after ICE officers shot a driver to death in a coastal town of Maine Monday, less than a week after an ICE agent in Houston shot and killed a man in a traffic stop during a deportation crackdown.
7: Senator King and I have also written to the acting attorney general to ask that the state government also be involved in the investigation.
5: President Trump does not support a suspension of ICE traffic stops. More than 100 House Democrats voted to wipe out military aid to Israel yesterday in a vote that highlighted new divides within the party. The measure failed to pass. Overseas stock markets overnight mostly declined and oil prices slipped despite a flurry of air attacks between the U.S. and Iran. U.S. stock futures edged lower. Chuck Sievertson, ABC News.
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9: What you can't beat, you've got a treat. This is Network Indiana. I'm Ryan Hedrick. Temperatures expected to climb into the 90s with highs reaching 95 degrees over the next couple of days as a heat advisory goes into effect at noon.
10: With heat indices expected from the mid-90s up to possibly 102 to maybe 105. It's not quite as terrible as we had last month, but still not fun.
9: Casey Fusa, National Weather Service, Indianapolis, says rain chances could increase heading into the weekend. Nothing looks severe, but the forecast will change as we get closer to Saturday. You don't want to get it or you will regret it. That's what health officials are saying about a parasitic illness that causes severe diarrhea and stomach cramps and nausea and loss of appetite. It's called cyclosporiasis, and so far there have been 206 cases reported statewide. Former Indianapolis Mayor Greg Ballard making a push to create a new political party in Indiana called the Lincoln Party. On Tuesday, he turned in more than 41,000 verified signatures that could put him on the ballot as a candidate for Secretary of State in November.
11: I think it's something that really does open up the system that really needed to be open and will provide opportunities, not just this year, but opportunities into the future to make sure we get good candidates throughout the state of Indiana running for office again.
9: Ballard says the Indiana Secretary of State's office has until August 8th to officially approve the verified signatures. If that happens, he would become the first independent candidate more than 30 years to make a statewide ballot in Indiana. A former state rep officially back in the capital city, CEO of Gaylor Electric, Chuck Goodrich, is stepping into the role of Commerce Secretary.
12: Our job is simple. We should ask ourselves one question, and that is, how do we create more opportunities?
9: This is Network Indiana.
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23: A new federal report shows just how popular Indiana Dunes National Park continues to be and the many ways people enjoy it. I'm Becca Shepherd for Stark County Family Dentistry from the WKVI Information Center. The fiscal year 2024 Interagency Recreation Visitation Data Report found that the park welcomed more than 2.65 million recreation visits. That ranked Indiana Dunes as the 70th most visited federal recreation site in the country and 36th among National Park Service units, placing it in the top 5% nationwide. The report estimates about 2.3 million visits included sightseeing, while roughly 1.3 million involved hiking, walking, or running. Nearly 279,000 visits included educational or nature programs, and thousands more featured biking, boating, fishing, and camping. Acting superintendent of the park says the numbers reflect both the park's popularity and the wide variety of experiences it offers, from relaxing along Lake Michigan to exploring the forests, wetlands, and trails. A representative from the Indiana State Board of Accounts has contacted Stark County officials to let them know that the county has been removed from the unauditable listing on their website. Stark County was designated as unauditable earlier this year while still catching up on a backlog of multiple years' worth of unfinished reconciliation work for the county. At that time, the county's goal was to be caught up by the end of June. The Indiana State Board of Accounts held a meeting in Stark County on June 30th to discuss the topic with officials. The original information shared when the status was designated stated that there would be a subsequent visit from the State Board of Accounts scheduled for August 12th. It hasn't yet been made clear whether that visit will still occur now that the unauditable designation has been removed. You can find a link to the Indiana State Board of Accounts list of unauditable entities online at WKVI.com. Today is the day that Union Pacific's Big Boy No. 4014 steam engine, which is the largest operating steam locomotive in the world, will be making a stop in Knox. There's been an update to the schedule for the train. Originally, it was scheduled to stop in Knox around 12:30 Central Time. Union Pacific's scheduling page for Big Boy No. 4014 shares that the train will now stop a half hour later than originally announced, meaning it is expected to come into town around 1 p.m. Central Time. Festivities will still be taking place, including food trucks and local vendors, beginning at 10 a.m. Central Time. To find out the most recent information about Big Boy 4014's schedule, you can visit up.com. 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
1: 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This morning, areas of smoke with a high near 91. Later tonight, patchy smoke with a low around 71. Looking ahead to Friday, areas of smoke and a chance of showers likely, with a high near 88. Currently, it's 74 and foggy. I'm Bill Banks. 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
16: This is a Bloomberg Money Minute. On Capitol Hill, the head of the Consumer Financial Protection Bureau will face the House Financial Services Committee today and the Senate Banking Committee tomorrow to defend his overhaul of the agency. Russell Vaught's handling of the Bureau's enforcement work is likely to draw scrutiny amid evidence that it interceded in ways that appeared to benefit big businesses at the expense of consumers. Vaught and his deputies have dropped more than three dozen lawsuits and settlements initiated by prior administrations. United Airlines posts earnings today, and although the higher airfares it's charging usually would benefit the bottom line, it may not do so this time amid record high fuel costs as well as higher labor costs. The market will listen closely for clues about how the traveling public is faring, especially higher income travelers willing to pay premium, who've become a bigger part of the industry's financial model and are seen as at least somewhat insulated from the larger economic malaise. Andrew O'Day, Bloomberg Radio.
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16: Purdue University's College of Veterinary Medicine is preparing for its biggest class expansion in decades. This is Hoosier Ag Today. I'm Greg Allen. The college plans to increase enrollment by nearly 50% in an effort to meet the growing demand for veterinarians. According to the Dean of the College of Veterinary Medicine at Purdue, Dr. Brett Marsh.
4: I think it's an opportunity for us to provide a Purdue education to more veterinarians. We have a large applicant pool. At the same time, we have shortage areas in our state and across the country, so it's an opportunity for us to provide a quality Purdue education to more veterinarians, to solve some of these underserved areas and to continue to serve the areas we have to this point.
16: Purdue's expanded program is expected to help strengthen the pipeline of veterinary professionals entering food animal practice and other areas of veterinary medicine. I'm Greg Allen, Hoosier Ag Today, celebrating 20 years of Indiana's most trusted voice in agriculture.
23: Turning now to funeral arrangements. 89-year-old John G. Jack Goble of Winnemac passed away July 14th. Visitation will take place from 4 to 8 p.m. Eastern Time tomorrow, Friday, July 17th, at Frayne Mortuary in Winnemac. Funeral services will be held at 11 a.m. Eastern Time Saturday, July 18th, at Winnemac First United Methodist Church. Memorial contributions may be made to Winnemac First United Methodist Church or to Gideon's International in memory of 89-year-old John G. Jack Goble of Winnemac. Burial services for 72-year-old Roy Dean Smith of Grovertown will take place this Saturday, July 18th, at noon Central Time at Eagle Creek Cemetery in Knox, where military gravesite services will be conducted. Memorials may be made to Muscular Dystrophy Association. Services have been entrusted to Brayman & Son Memorial Chapel for 72-year-old Roy Dean Smith of Grovertown. Remember, you can find complete obituary information online at WKVI.com.
1: 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This morning, areas of smoke with a high near 91. Later tonight, patchy smoke with a low around 71. Looking ahead to Friday, areas of smoke and a chance of showers likely with a high near 88. Currently, it's 74 and foggy. I'm Bill Banks. For your local forecast 24/7, visit WKVI.com.
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0: AP News, I'm Marcela Sanchez. Defense Secretary Pete Hegseth has announced a new policy to test troops for low testosterone. The AP's Ed Donahue has more.
1: In a video posted on social media, Hegseth says testosterone deficiency tests are necessary to allow service members to operate at their absolute best.
2: Under the supervision of our world-class medical professionals, warfighters age 30 and older are going to be tested annually as part of their periodic health assessment. It's a health assessment that happens every year. We're just adding this.
1: Hegseth mentions troops, but it appears he's talking only about testing men in uniform for hormone irregularities.
2: As we know, the modern battlefield is brutal and unrelenting. It requires and demands maximum psychological and mental readiness.
1: In the House, Pennsylvania Democrat Chrissy Houlihan, an Air Force veteran, hopes men and women will be tested, saying the announcement proves Hegseth takes direction from the far corners of the manosphere. Ed Donahue, Washington.
0: Acting Attorney General Todd Blanche will face more questioning at his Senate confirmation hearing today. Lawmakers are expected to ask him more about the creation of a fund to compensate allies of President Trump and a tax immunity deal for the president. Trump says Immigration and Customs Enforcement officers should keep making vehicle stops. A plan had been announced Tuesday to suspend most of the vehicle stops because of recent fatal shootings. World shares mostly declined today and oil prices slipped despite a flurry of strikes between the U.S. and Iran. U.S. futures edged lower, while selling of artificial intelligence-related shares weighed on benchmarks in South Korea and Japan. More stories at apnews.com. This is AP News. AP correspondent Karen Shamas reports on more Israeli military killings of Palestinians in Gaza since a ceasefire agreement.
3: Israel has killed at least a dozen Palestinians in Gaza in the past 2 days from airstrikes. On Wednesday, Israeli strikes killed three Palestinian family members in central Gaza. On Tuesday, a Palestinian woman and six Palestinian police officers were killed by an Israeli strike on a police station in Jabalia refugee camp. The Israeli military claimed some officers were Hamas militants but provided no evidence. The United Nations has condemned Israeli military attacks on Gaza's police, raising concerns about Israel's targeting distinctions. Despite agreeing on a ceasefire towards the end of 2025, Israel has killed a further 1,123 Palestinians in Gaza. I'm Karen Shamas.
0: And I'm Marcela Sanchez, AP News.
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3: ABC News, I'm Chuck Severson. Wildfires across parts of Minnesota and Canada pumping out smoke. It's being trapped under the heat dome hitting parts of the east. That's turning into some smoky days for millions of Americans from the Great Lakes to New England. Dr. Sushkira Kier is a Tufts.
4: They might experience more cough, tightness in the chest. They might experience more wheezing, difficulty breathing.
3: Exactly what these joggers were feeling.
5: Breathing's a little bit more strained than normal.
6: I felt a little bit in my lungs, like a little burn.
3: In parts of Texas, it's water, way too much of it. Rain in parts of the Texas Hill Country being measured in feet over the past few days, setting off dangerous flooding. Iran has released an American woman held there since late 2024, even as the U.S. military steps up attacks on Iranian targets. In turn, Iran firing attacks at U.S. allies in the region again. President Trump expected to address election security in an address to the country tonight. This is ABC News. Cleared by the courts, ruling against challenges, changes to an exhibit explaining slavery at the site of President George Washington's home in Philadelphia. A map of slave trade routes and a timeline on slavery were removed by the Interior Department to comply with President Trump's order. Michael Cord, an activist.
7: What if there's a president next time that doesn't like the Liberty Bell? Because the Liberty Bell was used by abolitionists to support the end of slavery. Do we remove the Liberty Bell?
3: Prices of beef, coffee, and OJ could go up, says ABC's Mike Dubusky.
8: Brazil is being hit with new 25% tariffs, with Trump administration officials accusing the country of engaging in unfair trade practices. The new 25% tariff is lower than the 40% tariff announced last year, which was struck down by the Supreme Court in February. They also include carve-outs for beef, coffee, and orange juice, as well as some energy products and aerospace parts.
3: Chuck Severson, ABC News.
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14: A collision and a coroner. This is Network Indiana. I'm Ryan Hedrick. One person dead after a head-on collision Wednesday in St. Joseph County. The crash happened just after 5:30 along Miami Highway near Wyatt. Police say a car crossed over a center line and hit a pickup truck. The driver of the car died. The pickup truck driver taken to the hospital with non-life-threatening injuries. A Dunreath town meeting included exchanges Tuesday as people questioned leaders about the decision to end the town's agreement with the volunteer fire department.
15: A video posted to Facebook shows residents accusing the board of violating their constitutional rights. The town's attorney told the furious crowd that under Indiana law, public meetings only allow residents to watch the board, not speak or ask questions. Residents presented a petition demanding town leaders either to establish a transparent fire contract or resign, while openly questioning why the town plans to pay neighboring Spiceland for coverage when that department does not even own a water tanker.
14: Back to St. Joseph County, where a shooting on June 16th that killed Juwan Bates in South Bend has been ruled justified. Police released the body cam video yesterday. Officers found Bates inside of a van with a handgun pointed at his head and later his mouth. They say he refused repeated orders to drop the gun. He walked into an alley, fired a shot in the air. Three cops shot and killed him. Indiana Fever guard Caitlin Clark returned to the lineup against the Golden State Valkyries last night, but Golden State's defense limited her impact. Clark scored 13 points in 26 minutes as the Fever lost 88-75.
16: Probably the best defensive team in the league. They're really good at that. They do what they do. And I had some good looks that didn't go down, and then, you know, I shot some tougher looks too, but, you know, I thought I finally kind of played with a little bit more pace and a little bit more burst, especially down the stretch in the fourth.
14: And the Fever hosts the Seattle Storm Friday. This is Network Indiana.
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17: I miss him a lot, but I know he's in heaven and I know he's making an impact there as well.
19: The Stark County Council has announced it will be holding a regular council meeting this upcoming Monday, July 20th. I'm Becca Shepherd for Surf Internet from the WKVI Information Center. The meeting is scheduled to be held in the Annex 1 meeting room at 53 East Mound Street in Knox and will begin at 4:30 p.m. Central Time. The meeting will open with two public hearings, the first for violation of compliance for abatements and the second for additional appropriation ordinance number 18 of 2026. Following both public hearings, council will have a discussion with representatives from Surf Internet in regards to a tax abatement. The council will also consider its meeting minutes from June 15th, will set a budget workshop date with department heads, and set dates for a budget hearing and adoption, announced with the tentative dates of August 17th and September 21st, respectively. After any other business that may come before the board, the meeting will be adjourned. The public is invited to attend this meeting. Today is the day that Union Pacific's Big Boy No. 4014 steam engine, which is the largest operating steam locomotive in the world, will be making a stop in Knox. There's been an update to the schedule for the train. Originally, it was scheduled to stop in Knox around 12:30 Central Time. Union Pacific's scheduling page for Big Boy No. 4014 shares that the train will now stop a half hour later than originally announced, meaning it is expected to come into town around 1 p.m. Central Time. Festivities will still be taking place, including food trucks and local vendors, beginning at 10 a.m. Central Time. To find out the most recent information about Big Boy 4014's schedule, you can visit up.com. The Indiana Utility Regulatory Commission has announced a series of plans following its statewide investigation into energy affordability for Hoosiers. These plans include two formal investigations, directives for utility companies, and recommendations for state officials. The commission states that these actions stem from its 2026 investigative inquiry on energy affordability and the 10 public listening sessions it held across the state this spring. The commission plans to outline expectations for utilities to improve customer education and service, to issue directives to Indiana's large investor-owned electric utilities, and to provide considerations for the Indiana Office of Energy Development and the Indiana General Assembly when evaluating future affordability measures. The commission also plans to launch two formal investigations, one focusing on return on equity or ROE, and the other focusing on utility trackers. Return on equity is the rate of profit that investor-owned utilities are authorized to earn on investments that have been approved by the regulators. Trackers are adjustment mechanisms that allow certain utility costs to be recovered outside of a utility's base rate case through separate charges on customer bills. The commission has not announced changes to utility rates or utility profits. Instead, it said the investigations are among the next steps resulting from its review of energy affordability. WKVI News and Information on the Hour is brought to you by Surf Internet, fast fiber optic internet now in our area. I'm Becca Shepherd from the WKVI Information Center. Don't forget to visit our website, WKVI.com, or our Facebook page, Tri-County News, for all of your local news 24/7.
3: 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This morning, areas of smoke with a high near 91. Later tonight, patchy smoke with a low around 71. Looking ahead to Friday, areas of smoke and a chance of showers likely with a high near 88. Currently, it's 74 and foggy. I'm Bill Banks. For your local forecast 24/7, visit WKVI.com.
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14: This is a Bloomberg Money Minute. On Capitol Hill, the head of the Consumer Financial Protection Bureau will face the House Financial Services Committee today and the Senate Banking Committee tomorrow to defend his overhaul of the agency. Russell Vaught's handling of the Bureau's enforcement work is likely to draw scrutiny amid evidence that it interceded in ways that appeared to benefit big businesses at the expense of consumers. Vaught and his deputies have dropped more than three dozen lawsuits and settlements initiated by prior administrations. United Airlines posts earnings today, and although the higher airfares it's charging usually would benefit the bottom line, it may not do so this time amid record high fuel costs as well as higher labor costs. The market will listen closely for clues about how the traveling public is faring, especially higher income travelers willing to pay premium who've become a bigger part of the industry's financial model and are seen as at least somewhat insulated from the larger economic malaise. Andrew O'Day, Bloomberg Radio.
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25: Work probably too sometimes, right?
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0: Purdue University's College of Veterinary Medicine is preparing for its biggest class expansion in decades. This is Hoosier Ag Today. I'm Greg Allen. The college plans to increase enrollment by nearly 50% in an effort to meet the growing demand for veterinarians. According to the dean of the College of Veterinary Medicine at Purdue, Dr. Brett Marsh.
1: I think it's an opportunity for us to provide a Purdue education to more veterinarians. We have a large applicant pool. At the same time, we have shortage areas in our state and across the country, so it's an opportunity for us to provide a quality Purdue education to more veterinarians to solve some of these underserved areas and to continue to serve the areas we have to this point.
0: Purdue's expanded program is expected to help strengthen the pipeline of veterinary professionals entering food animal practice and other areas of veterinary medicine. I'm Greg Allen, Hoosier Ag Today, celebrating 20 years of Indiana's most trusted voice in agriculture.
19: Turning now to funeral arrangements. 89-year-old John G. Jack Goble of Winnemac passed away July 14th. 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Remember, you can find complete obituary information online at WKVI.com.
3: 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This morning, areas of smoke with a high near 91. Later tonight, patchy smoke with a low around 71. Looking ahead to Friday, areas of smoke and a chance of showers likely with a high near 88. Currently, it's 74 and foggy. I'm Bill Banks. For your local forecast 24/7, visit WKVI.com.
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5: Networking in sports, I'm Kurt Bowman. The scoring was hard to come by last night.

0: and Sheryl's performance. He's done such a great job and working incredibly hard at putting time into his game, and he's grown a lot even from June till now. It's fun to watch him approach it that way.
1: He finished the night with 16 points. Prince Alexander Nordy added 13 points. Networking Vienna Sports, I'm Kirk Darling.
2: News. I'm Sue Guzman. Many lawmakers expressing frustration over the Epstein files, hoping more of the documents will be released. Vice President J.D. Vance on Joe Rogan's podcast discussed the handling of those files.
3: We absolutely screwed up the comms of the Epstein files, like we just did. But do I think the reason we screwed up the comms is because we were trying to hide something? No.
2: Vance pointed to former Attorney General Pam Bondi, who he says wasn't prepared to talk about the files. President Trump pushing weapons makers to speed up manufacturing amid new strikes in Iran.
4: Speaking at a conference with defense and technology executives in Pennsylvania, President Trump told weapons makers to pick up the pace of production.
5: We have the best quality in the world, but we need a little more speed.
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10: A collision in a corner. This is Network Indiana. I'm Ryan Hedrick. One person dead after a head-on collision Wednesday in St. Joseph County. The crash happened just after 5:30 along Miami Highway near Wyatt. Police say a car crossed over a center line and hit a pickup truck. The driver of the car died. The pickup truck driver taken to the hospital with non-life-threatening injuries. A Dunreath town meeting included exchanges Tuesday as people questioned leaders about the decision to end the town's agreement with the volunteer fire department.
11: A video posted to Facebook shows residents accusing the board of violating their constitutional rights. The town's attorney told the furious crowd that under Indiana law, public meetings only allow residents to watch the board, not speak or ask questions. Residents presented a petition demanding town leaders either to establish a transparent fire contract or resign, while openly questioning why the town plans to pay neighboring Spiceland for coverage when that department does not even own a water tanker.
10: Back to St. Joseph County, where a shooting on June 16th that killed Juwan Bates in South Bend has been ruled justified. Police released the body cam video yesterday. Officers found Bates inside of a van with the handgun pointed at his head and later his mouth. They say he refused repeated orders to drop the gun. He walked into an alley, fired a shot in the air. Three cops shot and killed him. Indiana Fever guard Caitlin Clark returned to the lineup against the Golden State Valkyries last night, but Golden State's defense limited her impact. Clark scored 13 points in 26 minutes as the Fever lost 88-75.
12: Probably the best defensive team in the league. They're really good at that. They do what they do. And I had some good looks that didn't go down, and then, I shot some tougher looks too, but, I thought I finally kind of played with a little bit more pace and a little bit more burst, especially down the stretch in the fourth.
10: And the Fever hosts the Seattle Storm Friday. This is Network Indiana.
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13: I miss him a lot, but I know he's in heaven, and I know he's making an impact there as well.
15: Marshall County deputies have made a domestic battery arrest. I'm Rusty Nixon, Max 98.3 FM News. July 14th at approximately 2:42 p.m., Marshall County Sheriff's Department deputies responded to a residence in the 14,000 block of 3rd Road in Plymouth in reference to a domestic disturbance. While officers were responding, it was reported that a woman involved in the incident left the scene. The woman was located and identified as 23-year-old Abigail Tharp. Upon investigation, it was found that Tharp had battered a man at the residence. She was booked into the Marshall County Jail for domestic battery. Suspects are considered innocent until proven guilty in a court of law. University of Notre Dame is investing in the region's arts communities ahead of its first ever Notre Dame Arts Biennial. University announced grants for 16 regional community partners as it prepares for the six-month festival, which will run from January through June of 2027. The biennial will feature theater premieres, dance and music festivals, visual art and architecture exhibits, multimedia installations, arts education programs, and international collaborations. There might not be a Buc-ee's in the state of Indiana. Greenwood's Plan Commission moved the rezoning proposal for Buc-ee's forward, but the decision came after a divided discussion. Ryan Hedrick reports.
10: More than 100 people showed up, and most of the voices at the mic were against the project. They're worried about traffic and property values and what a big travel center might mean for the neighborhood. One person held a vote no sign the entire meeting. Other people talked about environmental impacts, even bald eagles that nest nearby. About 90 minutes back and forth, commissioners voted to advance the plan. The common council gets the next say. Ryan Hedrick, Network Indiana.
15: You may have to reschedule your Buc-ee's trip to Greenwood. Who knows? I'm Rusty Nixon, Max 98.3 FM News. 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
16: 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This morning, areas of smoke with a high near 91. Later tonight, patchy smoke with a low around 71. Looking ahead to Friday, areas of smoke and a chance of showers likely with a high near 88. Currently, it's 74 and foggy. I'm Bill Banks. 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
19: This is a Bloomberg Money Minute. On Capitol Hill, the head of the Consumer Financial Protection Bureau will face the House Financial Services Committee today and the Senate Banking Committee tomorrow to defend his overhaul of the agency. Russell Vaught's handling of the Bureau's enforcement work is likely to draw scrutiny amid evidence that it interceded in ways that appeared to benefit big businesses at the expense of consumers. Vaught and his deputies have dropped more than three dozen lawsuits and settlements initiated by prior administrations. United Airlines posts earnings today, and although the higher airfares it's charging usually would benefit the bottom line, it may not do so this time amid record high fuel costs as well as higher labor costs. The market will listen closely for clues about how the traveling public is faring, especially higher-income travelers willing to pay premium, who've become a bigger part of the industry's financial model and are seen as at least somewhat insulated from the larger economic malaise. Andrew O'Day, Bloomberg Radio.
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28: 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Gary was really surprised by the honor, but I can tell you many of us weren't. Gary's work for agriculture goes far outside his Indiana borders. 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
1: Purdue University's College of Veterinary Medicine is preparing for its biggest class expansion in decades. This is Hoosier Ag Today. I'm Greg Allen. 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According to the Dean of the College of Veterinary Medicine at Purdue, Dr. Brett Marsh.
2: I think it's an opportunity for us to provide a Purdue education to more veterinarians. 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
1: 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I'm Greg Allen, Hoosier Ag Today, celebrating 20 years of Indiana's most trusted voice in agriculture.
3: 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This morning, areas of smoke with a high near 91. Later tonight, patchy smoke with a low around 71. Looking ahead to Friday, areas of smoke and a chance of showers likely with a high near 88. Currently, it's 74 and foggy. I'm Bill Banks. 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
7: ABC News, I'm Chuck Sievertson. Wildfires across parts of Minnesota and Canada pumping out smoke. It's being trapped under the heat dome hitting parts of the east. That's turning into some smoky days for millions of Americans from the Great Lakes to New England. Dr. Sushkira Kier is at Tufts.
8: They might experience more cough, tightness in the chest. They might experience more wheezing, difficulty breathing.
7: Exactly what these joggers were feeling.
9: Breathing's a little bit more strained than normal.
10: I felt a little bit in my lungs, like a little burn.
7: In parts of Texas, it's water, way too much of it. Rain in parts of the Texas Hill Country being measured in feet over the past few days, setting off dangerous flooding. Iran has released an American woman held there since late 2024, even as the U.S. military steps up attacks on Iranian targets. In turn, Iran firing attacks at U.S. allies in the region again. President Trump expected to address election security in an address to the country tonight. This is ABC News. Cleared by the courts, ruling against challenges, changes to an exhibit explaining slavery at the site of President George Washington's home in Philadelphia. A map of slave trade routes and a timeline on slavery were removed by the Interior Department to comply with President Trump's order. Michael Cord, an activist.
11: What if there's a president next time that doesn't like the Liberty Bell? Because the Liberty Bell was used by abolitionists to support the end of slavery. Do we remove the Liberty Bell?
7: Prices of beef, coffee, and OJ could go up, says ABC's Mike Dubusky.
12: Brazil is being hit with new 25% tariffs, with Trump administration officials accusing the country of engaging in unfair trade practices. The new 25% tariff is lower than the 40% tariff announced last year, which was struck down by the Supreme Court in February. They also include carve-outs for beef, coffee, and orange juice, as well as some energy products and aerospace parts.
7: Chuck Sievertson, ABC News.
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15: A collision and a corner. This is Network Indiana. I'm Ryan Hedrick. One person dead after a head-on collision Wednesday in St. Joseph County. The crash happened just after 5:30 along Miami Highway near Wyatt. Police say a car crossed over a center line and hit a pickup truck. The driver of the car died. The pickup truck driver taken to the hospital with non-life-threatening injuries. A Dunreath town meeting included exchanges Tuesday as people questioned leaders about the decision to end the town's agreement with the volunteer fire department.
16: A video posted to Facebook shows residents accusing the board of violating their constitutional rights. The town's attorney told the furious crowd that under Indiana law, public meetings only allow residents to watch the board, not speak or ask questions. Residents presented a petition demanding town leaders either to establish a transparent fire contract or resign, while openly questioning why the town plans to pay neighboring Spiceland for coverage when that department does not even own a water tanker.
15: Back to St. Joseph County, where a shooting on June 16th that killed Juwan Bates in South Bend has been ruled justified. Police released the body cam video yesterday. Officers found Bates inside of a van with the handgun pointed at his head and later his mouth. They say he refused repeated orders to drop the gun. He walked into an alley, fired a shot in the air. Three cops shot and killed him. Indiana Fever guard Caitlin Clark returned to the lineup against the Golden State Valkyries last night, but Golden State's defense limited her impact. Clark scored 13 points in 26 minutes as the Fever lost 88-75.
17: Probably the best defensive team in the league. They're really good at that. They do what they do. And I had some good looks that didn't go down, and then, you know, I shot some tougher looks too, but, you know, I thought I finally kind of played with a little bit more pace and a little bit more burst, especially down the stretch in the fourth.
15: And the Fever hosts the Seattle Storm Friday. This is Network Indiana.
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18: I miss him a lot, but I know he's in heaven and I know he's making an impact there as well.
20: The Stark County Council has announced it will be holding a regular council meeting this upcoming Monday, July 20th. I'm Becca Shepherd for Surf Internet from the WKVI Information Center. The meeting is scheduled to be held in the Annex 1 meeting room at 53 East Mound Street in Knox and will begin at 4:30 p.m. Central Time. The meeting will open with two public hearings, the first for violation of compliance for abatements and the second for additional appropriation ordinance number 18 of 2026. Following both public hearings, council will have a discussion with representatives from Surf Internet in regards to a tax abatement. The council will also consider its meeting minutes from June 15th, will set a budget workshop date with department heads, and set dates for a budget hearing and adoption, announced with the tentative dates of August 17th and September 21st, respectively. After any other business that may come before the board, the meeting will be adjourned. The public is invited to attend this meeting. Today is the day that Union Pacific's Big Boy No. 4014 steam engine, which is the largest operating steam locomotive in the world, will be making a stop in Knox. There's been an update to the schedule for the train. Originally, it was scheduled to stop in Knox around 12:30 Central Time. Union Pacific's scheduling page for Big Boy number 4014 shares that the train will now stop a half hour later than originally announced, meaning it is expected to come into town around 1 p.m. Central Time. Festivities will still be taking place, including food trucks and local vendors, beginning at 10 a.m. Central Time. To find out the most recent information about Big Boy 4014's schedule, you can visit up.com. The Indiana Utility Regulatory Commission has announced a series of plans following its statewide investigation into energy affordability for Hoosiers. These plans include two formal investigations, directives for utility companies, and recommendations for state officials. The commission states that these actions stem from its 2026 investigative inquiry on energy affordability and the 10 public listening sessions it held across the state this spring. The commission plans to outline expectations for utilities to improve customer education and service, to issue directives to Indiana's large investor-owned electric utilities, and to provide considerations for the Indiana Office of Energy Development and the Indiana General Assembly when evaluating future affordability measures. The commission also plans to launch two formal investigations, one focusing on return on equity, or ROE, and the other focusing on utility trackers. Return on equity is the rate of profit that investor-owned utilities are authorized to earn on investments that have been approved by the regulators. Trackers are adjustment mechanisms that allow certain utility costs to be recovered outside of a utility's base rate case through separate charges on customer bills. The commission has not announced changes to utility rates or utility profits. Instead, it said the investigations are among the next steps resulting from its review of energy affordability. WKVI News and information on the hour is brought to you by Surf Internet, fast fiber optic internet now in our area. I'm Becca Shepherd from the WKVI Information Center. 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
3: 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This morning, areas of smoke with a high near 91. Later tonight, patchy smoke with a low around 71. Looking ahead to Friday, areas of smoke and a chance of showers likely with a high near 88. Currently, it's 74 and foggy. I'm Bill Banks. For your local forecast 24/7, visit WKVI.com.
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1: This is a Bloomberg Money Minute. On Capitol Hill, the head of the Consumer Financial Protection Bureau will face the House Financial Services Committee today and the Senate Banking Committee tomorrow to defend his overhaul of the agency. Russell Vaught's handling of the Bureau's enforcement work is likely to draw scrutiny amid evidence that it interceded in ways that appeared to benefit big businesses at the expense of consumers. Vaught and his deputies have dropped more than three dozen lawsuits and settlements initiated by prior administrations. United Airlines posts earnings today, and although the higher airfares it's charging usually would benefit the bottom line, it may not do so this time amid record high fuel costs as well as higher labor costs. The market will listen closely for clues about how the traveling public is faring, especially higher income travelers willing to pay premium, who've become a bigger part of the industry's financial model and are seen as at least somewhat insulated from the larger economic malaise. Andrew O'Day, Bloomberg Radio.
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1: Purdue University's College of Veterinary Medicine is preparing for its biggest class expansion in decades. 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I'm Greg Allen. 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According to the Dean of the College of Veterinary Medicine at Purdue, Dr. Brett Marsh.
26: I think it's an opportunity for us to provide a Purdue education to more veterinarians. 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
1: 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I'm Greg Allen, Hoosier Ag Today, celebrating 20 years of Indiana's most trusted voice in agriculture.
20: Turning now to funeral arrangements. 89-year-old John G. Jack Goble of Winnemac passed away July 14th. 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Remember, you can find complete obituary information online at WKVI.com.
3: 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This morning, areas of smoke with a high near 91. Later tonight, patchy smoke with a low around 71. Looking ahead to Friday, areas of smoke and a chance of showers likely with a high near 88. Currently, it's 74 and foggy. I'm Bill Banks. 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
7: AP News, I'm Marcela Sanchez. President Trump's intelligence director nominee clashed with Democrats yesterday over the 2020 election, the AP's Ed Donahue reports.
9: Jay Clayton was asked by Democrats over and over again whether former President Joe Biden won the election and defeated Donald Trump.
10: Joe Biden was certified as the president of the United States.
9: Clayton wouldn't say outright Biden won and didn't answer when questioned by Georgia Democrat John Ossoff.
11: You refuse to answer a basic question about who won a presidential election, but you asked to lead America's intelligence community? Isn't it humiliating to be unable to answer this question, to have to indulge the president's delusions?
9: Clayton has broad support among Republicans, but the tension with Democrats could be a blow to GOP leaders who wanted a quick vote. Ed Donahue, Washington.
7: Trump will deliver a primetime address today that he says will include a focus on elections. The U.S. has intensified its strikes on Iran, hitting targets further north. American forces also fired into a ship the U.S. accused of trying to break its naval blockade on the Islamic Republic. Iran retaliated, firing missiles and drones at Bahrain, Jordan, and Kuwait. Iranian officials say the U.S. strikes have killed more than 35 people and injured over 300 others. In South Texas, flooding is forcing evacuations. Heavy storms have turned roads into rivers, washed away vehicles, and spun up a tornado across a busy interstate in San Antonio. Texas game wardens have rescued more than 40 people so far in the flooding, mostly in the Uvalde County area. World shares mostly declined today and oil prices slipped. U.S. futures edged lower. More stories at apnews.com. This is AP News. AP correspondent Karen Shamas reports on protests against Ukraine's decision to change its defense minister.
12: Dozens of protesters gathered in central Kyiv on Thursday to denounce President Volodymyr Zelensky's decision to dismiss defense minister Mykhailo Fedorov after just 6 months in the post.

0: And I'm Marcela Sanchez, AP News.
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5: A collision in a corner. This is Network Indiana. I'm Ryan Hedrick. One person dead after a head-on collision Wednesday in St. Joseph County. The crash happened just after 5:30 along Miami Highway near Wyatt. Police say a car crossed over a center line and hit a pickup truck. The driver of the car died. The pickup truck driver taken to the hospital with non-life-threatening injuries. A Dunreath town meeting included exchanges Tuesday as people questioned leaders about the decision to end the town's agreement with the volunteer fire department.
6: A video posted to Facebook shows residents accusing the board of violating their constitutional rights. The town's attorney told the furious crowd that under Indiana law, public meetings only allow residents to watch the board, not speak or ask questions. Residents presented a petition demanding town leaders either to establish a transparent fire contract or resign, while openly questioning why the town plans to pay neighboring Spiceland for coverage when that department does not even own a water tanker.
5: Back to St. Joseph County, where a shooting on June 16th that killed Juwan Bates in South Bend has been ruled justified. Police released the body cam video yesterday. Officers found Bates inside of a van with the handgun pointed at his head and later his mouth. They say he refused repeated orders to drop the gun. He walked into an alley, fired a shot in the air. Three cops shot and killed him. Indiana Fever guard Caitlin Clark returned to the lineup against the Golden State Valkyries last night, but Golden State's defense limited her impact. Clark scored 13 points in 26 minutes as the Fever lost 88-75.
7: Probably the best defensive team in the league. They're really good at that. They do what they do. And I had some good looks that didn't go down, and then, you know, I shot some tougher looks too, but, you know, I thought I finally kind of played with a little bit more pace and a little bit more burst, especially down the stretch in the fourth.
5: And the Fever hosts the Seattle Storm Friday. This is Network Indiana.
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3: ABC News, I'm Chuck Severson. Torrential rain setting off more flooding in parts of Texas. As we hear from ABC's Jim Ryan, more high water rescues.
4: The swift water rescue crews pre-positioned along the Guadalupe River are being put to the test today.
5: There's an elderly couple that's trapped in their house. I don't know if we can get to them or not. I've got many boat crews that are ready to go over there.
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3: Wildfires in Minnesota and Canada again leading to smoky, hazy conditions for millions of people from the Great Lakes to the Northeast. Air quality alerts issued for more than a dozen states. President Trump addresses the country tonight, expected to discuss election security, specifically issues around the 2020 election. An Italian court has just convicted the former head of an Italian highway operator after the deadly collapse of a bridge in Genoa 8 years ago. This is ABC News. Backing a temporary suspension of routine immigration enforcement traffic stops, Maine Senator Susan Collins, after ICE officers shot a driver to death in a coastal town of Maine Monday, less than a week after an ICE agent in Houston shot and killed a man at a traffic stop during a deportation crackdown.
6: The entire Maine delegation has asked for a thorough, full, and impartial investigation to be conducted by the independent office of the Inspector General.
3: President Trump does not support a suspension of ICE traffic stops. Censorship concerns in Hong Kong, whose top security official said today that booksellers should ensure the titles they sell do not harm national security. Yesterday, five people linked to two bookstores were arrested. United Airlines is trying to attract flyers with another luxury, an empty middle seat. The space will be used for a shared table. Chuck Severson, ABC News.
7: 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I've been surfing here since I was a kid. 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
11: It's about what you've done, not who you are. This is Network Indiana. I'm Ryan Hedrick. A recent decision by Governor Mike Braun in cahoots with Indiana Attorney General Todd Rokita is giving new life to businesses that want an opportunity to get state contracts. Jarrett Lewis explains.
12: Indiana Governor Mike Braun and Attorney General Todd Rokita putting an end to race and sex-based contracting preferences. The governor says the state will end such preferences and replace them with a merit-based system. Much delight to the AG.
13: I'm pleased to see that Governor Braun has already acted on this advice and announced that the state will end its race and sex-based spending goals.
12: Akita issued a formal advisory opinion concerning the minority and women's business enterprises components of Indiana's Diversity Business Enterprises program, finding them unconstitutional under the Equal Protection Clause of the 14th Amendment.
11: It's going to be a hot one today and tomorrow with the chance of a few storms. Forecasters don't believe any of that storm activity will be severe.
14: And then going into Sunday and next week, got a better chance of some slightly cooler temperatures.
11: That's National Weather Service forecaster Casey Fuson. She says a heat advisory is in effect at noon. A Marion County judge has thrown out the felony case against a Broad Ripple bar owner named Robert Sabatini, and he criticized prosecutors for what he called official snooping. Judge Clark Rogers threw out 27 felonies this week, saying the investigation was an unconstitutional fishing trip with no evidence from the start. Sabatini owns Rock Lobster, Mineshaft Saloon, and Average Joe's Pub. He was accused of underreporting nearly $4 million in sales and skipping out on more than $350,000 in taxes. But court records show an investigator admitted that she was told to look into Broad Ripple businesses and ended up using Yelp to randomly pick 11 spots to go after. This is Network Indiana.
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18: The Indiana Utility Regulatory Commission has announced a series of plans following its statewide investigation into energy affordability for Hoosiers.
19: I'm Becca Shepherd from the WKVI Information Center.
18: These plans include two formal investigations, directives for utility companies, and recommendations for state officials. The commission states that these actions stem from its 2026 investigative inquiry on energy affordability and the 10 public listening sessions it held across the state this spring. The commission plans to outline expectations for utilities to improve customer education and service, to issue directives to Indiana's large investor-owned electric utilities, and to provide considerations for the Indiana Office of Energy Development and the Indiana General Assembly when evaluating future affordability measures. The commission also plans to launch two formal investigations, one focusing on return on equity, or ROE, and the other focusing on utility trackers. Return on equity is the rate of profit that investor-owned utilities are authorized to earn on investments that have been approved by the regulators. Trackers are adjustment mechanisms that allow certain utility costs to be recovered outside of a utility's base rate case through separate charges on customer bills. The commission has not announced changes to utility rates or utility profits. Instead, it said the investigations are among the next steps resulting from its review of energy affordability. A representative from the Indiana State Board of Accounts has contacted Stark County officials to let them know that the county has been removed from the unauditable listing on their website. Stark County was designated as unauditable earlier this year while still catching up on a backlog of multiple years worth of unfinished reconciliation work for the county. At that time, the county's goal was to be caught up by the end of June. The Indiana State Board of Accounts held a meeting in Stark County on June 30th to discuss the topic with officials. The original information shared when the status was designated stated that there would be a subsequent visit from the State Board of Accounts scheduled for August 12th. It hasn't yet been made clear whether that visit will still occur now that the unauditable designation has been removed. You can find a link to the Indiana State Board of Accounts list of unauditable entities online at WKVI.com. The Indiana Department of Transportation's maintenance crews have announced that they will be conducting scrub seal operations on State Road 143 north of Mandaryville between U.S. Highway 421 and County Road 1650 West on or after this upcoming Monday, July 20th. Work will occur on State Road 143 for approximately 1 day during the hours of 6 a.m. to 6 p.m. Motorists are encouraged to seek alternate routes while seal code operations are underway, but traffic will be escorted through the work zone for local access. Wait times of 15 to 20 minutes should be expected. This work is weather sensitive, so the schedule is subject to change. You can find a map of the affected area online at WKVI.com.
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3: From the Tri-County Weather Center, I'm Bill Banks on All News 1520 WKVI. 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Starting today, areas of smoke with mostly sunny skies, reaching a high near 91. This afternoon, the heat index could feel as high as 95. Tonight, areas of smoke and partly cloudy conditions with a low around 71. Looking ahead to Friday, areas of smoke will continue, along with a chance of rain showers and thunderstorms with a high near 88. Currently, it's 75 and overcast. I'm Bill Banks. For your local forecast 24/7, visit WKVI.com.
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22: This is a Bloomberg Money Minute. On Capitol Hill, the head of the Consumer Financial Protection Bureau will face the House Financial Services Committee today and the Senate Banking Committee tomorrow to defend his overhaul of the agency. Russell Vaught's handling of the Bureau's enforcement work is likely to draw scrutiny amid evidence that it interceded in ways that appeared to benefit big businesses at the expense of consumers. Vaught and his deputies have dropped more than three dozen lawsuits and settlements initiated by prior administrations. United Airlines posts earnings today, and although the higher airfares it's charging usually would benefit the bottom line, it may not do so this time amid record high fuel costs as well as higher labor costs. The market will listen closely for clues about how the traveling public is faring, especially higher income travelers willing to pay premium, who've become a bigger part of the industry's financial model and are seen as at least somewhat insulated from the larger economic malaise. Andrew O'Day, Bloomberg Radio.
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1: Purdue University's College of Veterinary Medicine is preparing for its biggest class expansion in decades. This is Hoosier Ag Today. I'm Greg Allen. The college plans to increase enrollment by nearly 50% in an effort to meet the growing demand for veterinarians. According to the dean of the College of Veterinary Medicine at Purdue, Dr. Brett Marsh.
4: I think it's an opportunity for us to provide a Purdue education to more veterinarians. We have a large applicant pool. 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
1: Purdue's expanded program is expected to help strengthen the pipeline of veterinary professionals entering food animal practice and other areas of veterinary medicine. I'm Greg Allen, Hoosier Ag Today, celebrating 20 years of Indiana's most trusted voice in agriculture.
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6: From the Tri-County Weather Center, I'm Bill Banks on All News 1520 WKVI. 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Starting today, areas of smoke with mostly sunny skies, reaching a high near 91. This afternoon, the heat index could feel as high as 95. Tonight, areas of smoke and partly cloudy conditions with a low around 71. Looking ahead to Friday, areas of smoke will continue, along with a chance of rain showers and thunderstorms with a high near 88. Currently, it's 75 and overcast. I'm Bill Banks. For your local forecast 24/7, visit WKVI.com.
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0: News. I'm Chris Foster. U.S. airstrikes disabled an oil tanker headed for Iran, defying a blockade.
1: It's a tanker flagged out of Curacao named Belma. U.S. Central Command says the tanker was headed toward Karg Island, Iran's primary oil export hub. The ship ignored multiple warnings. U.S. aircraft fired Hellfire missiles into the smokestack and disabled it.
0: Fox's Mike Tobin. Witnesses for and against Todd Blanchard's attorney general confirmation testify in the Senate today. He spoke yesterday, top Senate Democrat Chuck Schumer.
2: The only thing today's hearing confirmed is that Todd Blanchard represents only one client, an awful client, Donald Trump.
0: Utah Republican Mike Lee on Fox.
3: He once represented President Trump, but that doesn't mean that he can't serve as Attorney General of the United States. The fact is, they don't like President Trump. They want to smear anyone associated with him.
0: America's listening to Fox News.
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6: It's about what you've done, not who you are. This is Network Indiana. I'm Ryan Hedrick. A recent decision by Governor Mike Braun in cahoots with Indiana Attorney General Todd Rokita is giving new life to businesses that want an opportunity to get state contracts. Jarrett Lewis explains.
7: Indiana Governor Mike Braun and Attorney General Todd Rokita putting an end to race and sex-based contracting preferences. The governor says the state will end such preferences and replace them with a merit-based system. Much delight to the AG.
8: I'm pleased to see that Governor Braun has already acted on this advice and announced that the state will end its race and sex-based spending goals.
7: Kita issued a formal advisory opinion concerning the minority and women's business enterprises components of Indiana's Diversity Business Enterprises program, finding them unconstitutional under the Equal Protection Clause of the 14th Amendment.
6: It's going to be a hot one today and tomorrow with the chance of a few storms. Forecasters don't believe any of that storm activity will be severe.
9: And then going into Sunday and next week, got a better chance of some slightly cooler temperatures.
6: That's National Weather Service forecaster Casey Fuson. She says a heat advisory is in effect at noon. A Marion County judge has thrown out the felony case against a Broad Ripple bar owner named Robert Sabatini, and he criticized prosecutors for what he called official snooping. Judge Clark Rogers threw out 27 felonies this week, saying the investigation was an unconstitutional fishing trip with no evidence from the start. Sabatini owns Rock Lobster, Mineshaft Saloon, and Average Joe's Pub. He was accused of underreporting nearly $4 million in sales and skipping out on more than $350,000 in taxes. But court records show an investigator admitted that she was told to look into Broad Ripple businesses and ended up using Yelp to randomly pick 11 spots to go after. This is Network Indiana.
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13: Well, police make a public intoxication arrest I'm Rusty Nixon, Max 98.3 FM News. July 13th at 8:13 p.m., officers with the Plymouth Police Department were dispatched to the area of LaPorte and 5th Street for a 911 hangup. Dispatchers advised they could hear people talking, and while officers were en route, they were advised they'd received another call about a domestic dispute, possibly a fight, out in the yard in that same area. Plymouth officers arrived, located a man walking from the area wearing no shirt and no shoes. When the officer turned around, the man took off and ran into the parking lot at C.C. Hare on Lake Avenue. When the officer pulled into the parking lot, the man couldn't be found, but the officer later located him hiding next to the building. According to the report, the officer asked the man what was going on. He said he'd gotten into an argument with his wife, but told the officers to figure it out on their own and stop talking. The officer could tell the man, identified as Michael Loftus, 43, of Plymouth, was slurring his words, had a strong odor of alcoholic beverages coming from his person, was taken under arrest for public intoxication, and was booked into the Marshall County Jail. Suspects are considered innocent until proven guilty in a court of law. University of Notre Dame is investing in the region's arts communities ahead of its first ever Notre Dame Arts Biennial. University announced grants for 16 regional community partners as it prepares for the six-month festival, which will run from January through June of 2027. The biennial will feature theater premieres, dance and music festivals, visual art and architecture exhibits, multimedia installations, arts education programs, and international collaborations. July 14th at approximately 2:42 p.m., Marshall County Sheriff's Department deputies responded to a residence in the 14,000 block of 3rd Road in Plymouth in reference to a domestic disturbance. While officers were responding, it was reported that a woman involved in the incident left the scene. The woman was located and identified as 23-year-old Abigail Tharp. Upon investigation, it was found that Tharp had battered a man at the residence. She was booked into the Marshall County Jail for domestic battery. Suspects are considered innocent until proven guilty in a court of law. I'm Rusty Nixon, Max 98.3 FM News. 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
14: From the Tri-County Weather Center, I'm Bill Banks on All News 1520 WKVI. 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Starting today, areas of smoke with mostly sunny skies, reaching a high near 91. This afternoon, the heat index could feel as high as 95. Tonight, areas of smoke and partly cloudy conditions with a low around 71. Looking ahead to Friday, areas of smoke will continue, along with a chance of rain showers and thunderstorms with a high near 88. Currently, it's 75 and overcast. I'm Bill Banks. For your local forecast 24/7, visit WKVI.com.
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18: This is a Bloomberg Money Minute. On Capitol Hill, the head of the Consumer Financial Protection Bureau will face the House Financial Services Committee today and the Senate Banking Committee tomorrow to defend his overhaul of the agency. Russell Vaught's handling of the Bureau's enforcement work is likely to draw scrutiny amid evidence that it interceded in ways that appeared to benefit big businesses at the expense of consumers. Vaught and his deputies have dropped more than three dozen lawsuits and settlements initiated by prior administrations. United Airlines posts earnings today, and although the higher airfares it's charging usually would benefit the bottom line, it may not do so this time amid record high fuel costs as well as higher labor costs. The market will listen closely for clues about how the traveling public is faring, especially higher-income travelers willing to pay premium, who've become a bigger part of the industry's financial model and are seen as at least somewhat insulated from the larger economic malaise. 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
19: Who do I perform for? 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
18: Purdue University's College of Veterinary Medicine is preparing for its biggest class expansion in decades. This is Hoosier Ag Today. I'm Greg Allen. The college plans to increase enrollment by nearly 50% in an effort to meet the growing demand for veterinarians. According to the Dean of the College of Veterinary Medicine at Purdue, Dr. Brett Marsh.
27: I think it's an opportunity for us to provide a Purdue education to more veterinarians. We have a large applicant pool. At the same time, we have shortage areas in our state and across the country, so it's an opportunity for us to provide a quality Purdue education to more veterinarians to solve some of these underserved areas and to continue to serve the areas we have to this point.
18: Purdue's expanded program is expected to help strengthen the pipeline of veterinary professionals entering food animal practice and other areas of veterinary medicine. I'm Greg Allen, Hoosier Ag Today, celebrating 20 years of Indiana's most trusted voice in agriculture.
14: 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Starting today, areas of smoke with mostly sunny skies, reaching a high near 91. This afternoon, the heat index could feel as high as 95. Tonight, areas of smoke and partly cloudy conditions with a low around 71. Looking ahead to Friday, areas of smoke will continue, along with a chance of rain showers and thunderstorms with a high near 88. Currently, it's 75 and overcast. I'm Bill Banks. For your local forecast 24/7, visit WKVI.com.
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0: ABC News, I'm Chuck Sievertson. Torrential rain setting off more flooding in parts of Texas. As we hear from ABC's Jim Ryan, more high water rescues.
1: The swift water rescue crews pre-positioned along the Guadalupe River are being put to the test today.
2: There's that elderly couple that's trapped in their house. I don't know if we can get to them or not.
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0: Wildfires in Minnesota and Canada again leading to smoky, hazy conditions for millions of people from the Great Lakes to the Northeast. Air quality alerts issued for more than a dozen states. President Trump addresses the country tonight, expected to discuss election security, specifically issues around the 2020 election. An Italian court has just convicted the former head of an Italian highway operator after the deadly collapse of a bridge in Genoa 8 years ago. This is ABC News. Backing a temporary suspension of routine immigration enforcement traffic stops, Maine Senator Susan Collins, after ICE officers shot a driver to death in a coastal town of Maine Monday. Less than a week after an ICE agent in Houston shot and killed a man at a traffic stop during a deportation crackdown.
4: The entire Maine delegation has asked for a thorough, full, and impartial investigation to be conducted by the independent office of the Inspector General.
0: President Trump does not support a suspension of ICE traffic stops. Censorship concerns in Hong Kong, whose top security official said today that booksellers should ensure the titles they sell do not harm national security. Yesterday, five people linked to two bookstores were arrested. United Airlines is trying to attract flyers with another luxury, an empty middle seat. The space will be used for a shared table. Chuck Sievertson, ABC News.
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6: It's about what you've done, not who you are. This is Network Indiana. I'm Ryan Hedrick. A recent decision by Governor Mike Braun in cahoots with Indiana Attorney General Todd Rokita is giving new life to businesses that want an opportunity to get state contracts. Jarrett Lewis explains.
28: Indiana Governor Mike Braun and Attorney General Todd Rokita putting an end to race and sex-based contracting preferences. The governor says the state will end such preferences and replace them with a merit-based system. Much delight to the AG.
29: I'm pleased to see that Governor Braun has already acted on this advice and announced that the state will end its race and sex-based spending goals.
28: Kita issued a formal advisory opinion concerning the minority and women's business enterprises components of Indiana's Diversity Business Enterprises program, finding them unconstitutional under the Equal Protection Clause of the 14th Amendment.
6: It's going to be a hot one today and tomorrow with the chance of a few storms. Forecasters don't believe any of that storm activity will be severe.
9: And then going into Sunday and next week, got a better chance of some slightly cooler temperatures.
6: That's National Weather Service forecaster Casey Fuson. She says a heat advisory is in effect at noon. A Marion County judge has thrown out the felony case against a Broad Ripple bar owner named Robert Sabatini, and he criticized prosecutors for what he called official snooping. Judge Clark Rogers threw out 27 felonies this week, saying the investigation was an unconstitutional fishing trip with no evidence from the start. Sabatini owns Rock Lobster, Mineshaft Saloon, and Average Joe's Pub. He was accused of underreporting nearly $4 million in sales and skipping out on more than $350,000 in taxes. But court records show an investigator admitted that she was told to look into Broad Ripple businesses and ended up using Yelp to randomly pick 11 spots to go after. This is Network Indiana.
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13: The Indiana Utility Regulatory Commission has announced a series of plans following its statewide investigation into energy affordability for Hoosiers. I'm Becca Shepherd from the WKVI Information Center. These plans include two formal investigations, directives for utility companies, and recommendations for state officials. The commission states that these actions stem from its 2026 investigative inquiry on energy affordability and the 10 public listening sessions it held across the state this spring. The commission plans to outline expectations for utilities to improve customer education and service, to issue directives to Indiana's large investor-owned electric utilities, and to provide considerations for the Indiana Office of Energy Development and the Indiana General Assembly when evaluating future affordability measures. The commission also plans to launch two formal investigations, one focusing on return on equity, or ROE, and the other focusing on utility trackers. Return on equity is the rate of profit that investor-owned utilities are authorized to earn on investments that have been approved by the regulators. Trackers are adjustment mechanisms that allow certain utility costs to be recovered outside of a utility's base rate case through separate charges on customer bills. The commission has not announced changes to utility rates or utility profits. Instead, it said the investigations are among the next steps resulting from its review of energy affordability. A representative from the Indiana State Board of Accounts has contacted Stark County officials to let them know that the county has been removed from the unauditable listing on their website. Stark County was designated as unauditable earlier this year while still catching up on a backlog of multiple years' worth of unfinished reconciliation work for the county. At that time, the county's goal was to be caught up by the end of June. The Indiana State Board of Accounts held a meeting in Stark County on June 30th to discuss the topic with officials. The original information shared when the status was designated stated that there would be a subsequent visit from the State Board of Accounts scheduled for August 12th. It hasn't yet been made clear whether that visit will still occur now that the unauditable designation has been removed. You can find a link to the Indiana State Board of Accounts list of unauditable entities online at WKVI.com. The Indiana Department of Transportation's maintenance crews have announced that they will be conducting scrub seal operations on State Road 143 north of Mandaryville between U.S. Highway 421 and County Road 1650 West on or after this upcoming Monday, July 20th. Work will occur on State Road 143 for approximately 1 day during the hours of 6 a.m. to 6 p.m. Motorists are encouraged to seek alternate routes while seal code operations are underway, but traffic will be escorted through the work zone for local access. Wait times of 15 to 20 minutes should be expected. 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You can find a map of the affected area online at WKVI.com. 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
14: From the Tri-County Weather Center, I'm Bill Banks on All News 1520 WKVI. 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Starting today, areas of smoke with mostly sunny skies, reaching a high near 91. This afternoon, the heat index could feel as high as 95. Tonight, areas of smoke and partly cloudy conditions with a low around 71. Looking ahead to Friday, areas of smoke will continue, along with a chance of rain showers and thunderstorms with a high near 88. Currently, it's 75 and overcast. I'm Bill Banks. For your local forecast 24/7, visit WKVI.com.
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18: This is a Bloomberg Money Minute. On Capitol Hill, the head of the Consumer Financial Protection Bureau will face the House Financial Services Committee today and the Senate Banking Committee tomorrow to defend his overhaul of the agency. Russell Vaught's handling of the Bureau's enforcement work is likely to draw scrutiny amid evidence that it interceded in ways that appeared to benefit big businesses at the expense of consumers. Vaught and his deputies have dropped more than three dozen lawsuits and settlements initiated by prior administrations. United Airlines posts earnings today, and although the higher airfares it's charging usually would benefit the bottom line, it may not do so this time amid record high fuel costs as well as higher labor costs. The market will listen closely for clues about how the traveling public is faring, especially higher income travelers willing to pay premium, who've become a bigger part of the industry's financial model and are seen as at least somewhat insulated from the larger economic malaise. Andrew O'Day, Bloomberg Radio.
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26: Purdue University's College of Veterinary Medicine is preparing for its biggest class expansion in decades. This is Hoosier Ag Today. I'm Greg Allen. The college plans to increase enrollment by nearly 50% in an effort to meet the growing demand for veterinarians. According to the dean of the College of Veterinary Medicine at Purdue, Dr. Brett Marsh.
0: I think it's an opportunity for us to provide a Purdue education to more veterinarians. We have a large applicant pool. At the same time, we have shortage areas in our state and across the country, so it's an opportunity for us to provide a quality Purdue education to more veterinarians to solve some of these underserved areas and to continue to serve the areas we have to this point.
26: Purdue's expanded program is expected to help strengthen the pipeline of veterinary professionals entering food animal practice and other areas of veterinary medicine. I'm Greg Allen, Hoosier Ag Today, celebrating 20 years of Indiana's most trusted voice in agriculture.
13: Turning now to funeral arrangements. 89-year-old John G. Jack Goble of Winnemac passed away July 14th. 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Services have been entrusted to Brayman & Son Memorial Chapel for 72-year-old Roy Dean Smith of Grovertown. Remember, you can find complete obituary information online at WKVI.com.
14: 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Starting today, areas of smoke with mostly sunny skies, reaching a high near 91. This afternoon, the heat index could feel as high as 95. Tonight, areas of smoke and partly cloudy conditions with a low around 71. Looking ahead to Friday, areas of smoke will continue, along with a chance of rain showers and thunderstorms with a high near 88. Currently, it's 75 and overcast. I'm Bill Banks. For your local forecast 24/7, visit WKVI.com.
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11: ABC News, I'm Chuck Severson. Warnings this morning about a potentially flood wave moving down the Guadalupe River in Texas in the midst of the days of torrential rain. Watching it all, ABC News Chief Meteorologist Ginger Z.
12: There were flash flood emergencies throughout the morning in both Kendall and Kerr County, Texas. That level 4 out of 4 threat, this is the third day in a row of this. It's not just Texas, though. Today we do have a level 3 out of 4. The monsoon has turned on and could cause some serious flash flooding with 2-inch per hour rainfall rates. Tucson is included right down to the Mexican border, so please be careful in those washes.
11: Not much rain in sight over those raging wildfires in Minnesota and Canada. They're

0: pumping smoke into the air over states from the Great Lakes to the Northeast. Another day of hazy conditions on the way. New retail sales numbers show we slowed our spending down in June compared to May. Retail sales rising just 0.2%, according to the Commerce Department. First-time unemployment claims down. This is ABC News. Armed Forces personnel aged 30 and older will receive annual testosterone screenings as part of routine health exams, says Defense Secretary Pete Hegseth. Helen Burney, Assistant Professor of Urology, Indiana University.
1: When we have low testosterone, this can contribute to fatigue, reduced muscle strength, decreased endurance, impaired concentration, low mood, even lower bone mineral density.
0: Hegseth says those diagnosed with testosterone deficiency can undergo testosterone replacement therapy. Cleared by the courts, which ruled against changes to an exhibit explaining slavery at the site of George Washington's home in Philadelphia. A map of slave trade routes and a timeline on slavery were removed to comply with President Trump's order. Michael Corrin, an activist.
2: So he's denying the horrors of slavery. For example, there was a panel here called The Dirty Business of Slavery. That's gone. Why is that gone?
0: Chuck Sievertson, ABC News.
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7: The heat, still not going anywhere. You're listening to Network Indiana. I'm Jake McDaniel. Expect highs in the low 90s today and tomorrow in Indiana, as well as possible storms, says Casey Fuson. She's a forecaster at the National Weather Service in Indianapolis.
8: And then going into Sunday and next week, we've got a better chance of some slightly cooler temperatures and maybe even down to the low 80s by mid-next week.
7: And Fuson says she doesn't expect severe weather, though. Police arrested two people in Marion County Wednesday after a shooting on Indy's north side. The cops found a 16-year-old boy shot at an apartment not far from Broad Ripple Avenue. Once the teenager was released from the hospital, he was arrested for dangerous possession of a gun. Officers also arrested a woman named Bobby Sue Gant on charges of false reporting. You're paying an average of $3.31 a gallon of gas today, says AAA, and that's down 10 cents from this time last week and 63 cents below the national average. Johnson County parents demand answers after an audit revealed a youth soccer league skipped mandatory coach background checks. Jonette Cruz reports.
9: Parent Natalie contacted state officials after noticing severe safety gaps at the South Central Soccer Academy in Bargersville. The Indiana Soccer Association audited the club and confirmed that despite serving over 1,000 young children, mandatory criminal screenings were not completed before taking the field.
10: What percentage of our club has that done? And they informed me that it was 0%. Of coaches at Center Grove. So then I thought, well, hold on a minute. We have coaches already out with kids and you have 0% of them background checks.
9: SCSA recently paused its recreational schedule to process background checks, but parents say club leadership has failed to address how many previous seasons went completely unvetted. Jeanette Cruz, Network Indiana.
7: And the Indiana Fever lost to the Golden State Valkyries 88-75 last night. They take on the Seattle Storm next. The game tips off tomorrow evening at 7:30 Eastern. 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
1: 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Starting today, an air quality alert is in effect due to areas of smoke. This morning, mostly sunny with a high near 91. Tonight, partly cloudy with a low around 71. Looking ahead to Friday, areas of smoke and a chance of rain showers with a high near 88. Currently, it's 77 and mainly clear. I'm Bill Banks. 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
5: 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The national average is $3.89. Meanwhile, diesel across Indiana now at $4.87. 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
8: This is Kurt Lancaster from the Texas Farm Bureau Radio Network. Hoosier Ag Today's founder, Gary Troyt, was recently honored with a Farm Broadcaster of the Year Award from our National Association of Farm Broadcasting. A big Texas hats off to you, Gary. Speaking for my fellow farm broadcasters, the 65 Indiana radio stations that have aired Gary's Indiana reports, many for the last three decades, and thousands of Hoosier farmers and rural listeners, Congratulations, Gary, on a job well done.
9: Purdue University's College of Veterinary Medicine is preparing for its biggest class expansion in decades. This is Hoosier Ag Today. I'm Greg Allen. The college plans to increase enrollment by nearly 50% in an effort to meet the growing demand for veterinarians. According to the Dean of the College of Veterinary Medicine at Purdue, Dr. Brett Marsh.
10: I think it's an opportunity for us to provide a Purdue education to more veterinarians. We have a large applicant pool. At the same time, we have shortage areas in our state and across the country, so it's an opportunity for us to provide a quality Purdue education to more veterinarians, to solve some of these underserved areas and to continue to serve the areas we have to this point.
9: Purdue's expanded program is expected to help strengthen the pipeline of veterinary professionals entering food animal practice and other areas of veterinary medicine. I'm Greg Allen, Hoosier Ag Today, celebrating 20 years of Indiana's most trusted voice in agriculture.
11: Turning out of funeral arrangements, 89-year-old John G. Jack Goble of Winnemac passed away July 14th. 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Funeral services will be held at 11 a.m. Eastern Time Saturday, July 18th, at Winnemac First United Methodist Church. 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Services have been entrusted to Brayman & Son Memorial Chapel for 72-year-old Roy Dean Smith of Grovertown. Remember, you can find complete obituary information online at WKVI.com.
4: 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Starting today, an air quality alert is in effect due to areas of smoke. This morning, mostly sunny with a high near 91. Tonight, partly cloudy with a low around 71. Looking ahead to Friday, areas of smoke and a chance of rain showers with a high near 88. Currently, it's 77 and mainly clear. I'm Bill Banks. 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
13: Indiana Sports, I'm Kurt Darling. The scoring was hard to come by last night for the Indiana Fever. They lose to Golden State 88-75. Caitlin Clark, though, says she felt her best since coming back from injury throughout the game.
14: Probably the best defensive team in the league. They're really good at that. They do what they do. And I had some good looks that didn't go down, and then, you know, I shot some tougher looks too, but, you know, I thought I finally kind of played with a little bit more pace and a little bit more burst.
13: The Fever will host the Seattle Storm on Friday. The Indiana Pacers finished up NBA Summer League action. They lost to Minnesota 114-98 on Wednesday. Jalen Slauson led the way again for Indiana, scoring 20 points.
15: For sure. Our coaches continue to pour confidence into me. Players continue to pour confidence in me. And then I continue to trust my work. I worked hard. I obviously haven't shot the ball well. Can do a better job taking care of the ball, but that's what summer league's for.
13: Again, that's the end of their summer league festivities. Another late match comeback for Argentina in the World Cup. They beat England 2-1. Argentina trailed 1-0 most of the match until England gave up two goals in the last 5 minutes. It's Argentina and Spain in the final on Sunday. Racing returns for the NTT IndyCar Series this weekend after a couple of weeks off. They'll be at the Nashville Super Speedway for the Music City Grand Prix. Again, everyone chasing Alex Palou in the point standings. Aiden Sherrill had a big day for the Indiana Hoosier men's basketball team as they beat a team of collegiate players from Canada last night at Assembly Hall 98-64. IU coach Darren DeVries on Sherrill's performance.
16: He's done such a great job and working incredibly hard at putting time into his game and he's grown a lot even from June till now. It's fun to watch him approach it that way.
13: He finished the night with 16 points. Prince Alexander Moody added 13 points. Network Indiana Sports, I'm Kirk Darling.
17: News. I'm Gianna Gelosi. President Trump announcing Iran released an American citizen in a gesture of goodwill as the U.S. and Iran continue to exchange strikes. The U.S. Navy hitting another ship trying to escape a blockade of Iranian ports.
18: The U.S. has now fired on a commercial ship. It's a tanker flagged out of Curacao named Belma. U.S. Central Command says the tanker was headed toward Karg Island, Iran's primary oil export hub.
17: As Fox's Mike Tobin, crews are racing to contain hundreds of out-of-control wildfires in Canada, and the flames are blanketing the Midwest and the Northeast with thick, hazardous smoke.
19: Dangerous conditions causing Minnesota officials to evacuate thousands from the Superior National Forest area in the northern part of the state. And the worst may be yet to come as the smoke will blow across the country throughout.
17: As Fox's Chanley Painter, America's listening to Fox News.
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22: The heat, still not going anywhere. You're listening to Network Indiana. I'm Jake McDaniel. Expect highs in the low 90s today and tomorrow in Indiana, as well as possible storms, says Casey Fuson. She's a forecaster at the National Weather Service in Indianapolis.
23: And then going into Sunday and next week, we've got a better chance of some slightly cooler temperatures and maybe even down to the low 80s by mid-next week.
22: And Fuson says she doesn't expect severe weather, though. Police arrested two people in Marion County Wednesday after a shooting on Indy's north side. The cops found a 16-year-old boy shot at an apartment not far from Broad Ripple Avenue. Once the teenager was released from the hospital, he was arrested for dangerous possession of a gun. Officers also arrested a woman named Bobby Sue Gant on charges of false reporting. You're paying an average of $3.31 a gallon of gas today, says AAA, and that's down 10 cents from this time last week and 63 cents below the national average. Johnson County parents demand answers after an audit revealed a youth soccer league skipped mandatory coach background checks. Jonette Cruz reports.
24: Parent Natalie contacted state officials after noticing severe safety gaps at the South Central Soccer Academy in Bargersville. The Indiana Soccer Association audited the club and confirmed that despite serving over 1,000 young children, mandatory criminal screenings were not completed before taking the field.
25: What percentage of our club has that done? And they informed me that it was 0% of
0: have coaches at Center Grove. So then I thought, well, hold on a minute. We have coaches already out with kids and you have 0% of them background checks.
24: SCSA recently paused its recreational schedule to process background checks, but parents say club leadership has failed to address how many previous seasons went completely unvetted. Jeanette Cruz, Network Indiana.
22: And the Indiana Fever lost to the Golden State Valkyries 88-75 last night. They take on the Seattle Storm next. The game tips off tomorrow evening at 7:30 Eastern. 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
1: State police had a preliminary report on a Monday crash involving a county sheriff's deputy. I'm Rusty Nixon, Max 98.3 FM News. While the Indiana State Police continue investigating after a Marshall County Sheriff's Office vehicle was struck while working a crash along U.S. 31 Monday morning, preliminary investigation by Trooper Andrew Barker indicates that at 7:30 a.m., Marshall County Deputy Matthew Brown was working a crash at U.S. 31 near 13th Road. Brown's vehicle was parked near the inside shoulder with the emergency lights activated while he worked on a separate crash involving a vehicle that was in the center median along northbound U.S. 31. A gold Chevrolet van driven by Carlos Alexis Flores Hernandez, 30, of Peru, lost control as it traveled northbound and sideswiped the left side of Brown's vehicle. Brown was inside his vehicle when it was struck. He was transported to an area hospital to be evaluated and released. Flores Hernandez was found not to have a driver's license and was arrested by assisting Marshall County deputies. At the time of the crash, the area was experiencing lake effect snow that made roads slick, requiring reduced speeds. Average gasoline prices in Indiana have fallen 12.6 cents a gallon in the last week, averaging $2.67 a gallon today. That's according to Gas Buddy's survey of 3,271 stations in Indiana. Prices in Indiana are 20.8 cents a gallon lower than a month ago and stand 23.3 cents a gallon lower than a year ago. National average price of diesel has increased 6.2 cents compared to a week ago and stands at 3.686 a gallon. Lowest reported prices around Marshall County: $2.64 in Argus, $2.99 in Bourbon, Bremen reporting $2.59 as the lowest price, Culver at $2.84, Plymouth at $2.49, and La Paz at $2.59. According to Gas Buddy's price reports, cheapest station in the state was priced at $2.24 a gallon yesterday, and the most expensive at $3.39 a gallon, a difference of $1.15 a gallon. National average price of gasoline has risen 1.2 cents a gallon in the last week, averaging $2.88 a gallon today. Gas Buddy is North America's trusted fuel savings platform, helping consumers fuel up for less for over 25 years at gasbuddy.com. An investigation into Indiana's rental market reveals a statewide collapse of housing safety. Jeanette Cruz has more.
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3: 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Starting today, an air quality alert is in effect due to areas of smoke. This morning, mostly sunny with a high near 91. Tonight, partly cloudy with a low around 71. Looking ahead to Friday, areas of smoke and a chance of rain showers with a high near 88. Currently, it's 77 and mainly clear. I'm Bill Banks. 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
8: This is a Bloomberg Money Minute. On Capitol Hill, the head of the Consumer Financial Protection Bureau will face the House Financial Services Committee today and the Senate Banking Committee tomorrow to defend his overhaul of the agency. Russell Vaught's handling of the Bureau's enforcement work is likely to draw scrutiny amid evidence that it interceded in ways that appeared to benefit big businesses at the expense of consumers. Vaught and his deputies have dropped more than three dozen lawsuits and settlements initiated by prior administrations. United Airlines posts earnings today, and although the higher airfares it's charging usually would benefit the bottom line, it may not do so this time amid record high fuel costs as well as higher labor costs. The market will listen closely for clues about how the traveling public is faring, especially higher income travelers willing to pay premium, who've become a bigger part of the industry's financial model and are seen as at least somewhat insulated from the larger economic malaise. Andrew O'Day, Bloomberg Radio.
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8: 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I'm Greg Allen. 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
3: 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Starting today, an air quality alert is in effect due to areas of smoke. This morning, mostly sunny with a high near 91. Tonight, partly cloudy with a low around 71. Looking ahead to Friday, areas of smoke and a chance of rain showers with a high near 88. Currently, it's 77 and mainly clear. I'm Bill Banks. 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
0: ABC News, I'm Chuck Sievertson. Warnings this morning about a potentially flood wave moving down the Guadalupe River in Texas in the midst of the days of torrential rain. Watching it all, ABC News chief meteorologist Ginger Z.
2: There were flash flood emergencies throughout the morning in both Kendall and Kerr County, Texas. That level 4 out of 4 threat. This is the third day in a row of this. It's not just Texas, though. Today we do have a level 3 out of 4. The monsoon has turned on and could cause some serious flash flooding with 2-inch per hour rainfall rates. Tucson is included right down to the Mexican border, so please be careful in those washes.
0: Not much rain in sight over those raging wildfires in Minnesota and Canada. They're pumping smoke into the air over states from the Great Lakes to the Northeast. Another day of hazy conditions on the way. New retail sales numbers show we slowed our spending down in June compared to May. Retail sales rising just 0.2%, according to the Commerce Department. First time unemployment claims down. This is ABC News. Armed Forces personnel aged 30 and older will receive annual testosterone screenings as part of routine health exams, says Defense Secretary Pete Hegseth. Helen Burney, Assistant Professor of Urology, Indiana University.
20: When we have low testosterone, this can contribute to fatigue, reduced muscle strength, decreased endurance, impaired concentration, low mood, even lower bone mineral density.
0: Hegseth says those diagnosed with testosterone deficiency can undergo testosterone replacement therapy. Cleared by the courts, which ruled against changes to an exhibit explaining slavery at the site of George Washington's home in Philadelphia. A map of slave trade routes and a timeline on slavery were removed to comply with President Trump's order. Michael Corrin, an activist.
23: So he's denying the horrors of slavery. For example, there was a panel here called The Dirty Business of Slavery. That's gone. Why is that gone?
0: Chuck Sievertson, ABC News.
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27: The heat. Still not going anywhere. You're listening to Network Indiana. I'm Jake McDaniel. Expect highs in the low 90s today and tomorrow in Indiana, as well as possible storms, says Casey Fuson. She's a forecaster at the National Weather Service in Indianapolis.
28: And then going into Sunday and next week, we've got a better chance of
1: some slightly cooler temperatures and maybe even down to the low 80s by mid next week.
27: And Fuson says she doesn't expect severe weather, though. Police arrested two people in Marion County Wednesday after a shooting on Indy's north side. The cops found a 16-year-old boy shot at an apartment not far from Broad Ripple Avenue. Once the teenager was released from the hospital, he was arrested for dangerous possession of a gun. Officers also arrested a woman named Bobby Sue Gant on charges of false reporting. You're paying an average of $3.31 a gallon of gas today, says AAA, and that's down 10 cents from this time last week and 63 cents below the national average. Johnson County parents demand answers after an audit revealed a youth soccer league skipped mandatory coach background checks. Jonette Cruz reports.
9: Parent Natalie contacted state officials after noticing severe safety gaps at the South Central Soccer Academy in Bargersville. The Indiana Soccer Association audited the club and confirmed that despite serving over 1,000 young children, mandatory criminal screenings were not completed before taking the field.
10: What percentage of our club has that done? And they informed me that it was 0%. Of coaches at Center Grove. So then I thought, well, hold on a minute. We have coaches already out with kids and you have 0% of them background checks.
9: SCSA recently paused its recreational schedule to process background checks, but parents say club leadership has failed to address how many previous seasons went completely unvetted. Jeanette Cruz, Network Indiana.
27: And the Indiana Fever lost to the Golden State Valkyries 88-75 last night. They take on the Seattle Storm next. The game tips off tomorrow evening at 7:30 Eastern. 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
1: 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Starting today, an air quality alert is in effect due to areas of smoke. This morning, mostly sunny with a high near 91. Tonight, partly cloudy with a low around 71. Looking ahead to Friday, areas of smoke and a chance of rain showers with a high near 88. Currently, it's 77 and mainly clear. I'm Bill Banks. 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
5: 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Oil futures are flat this midday at $79.13 a barrel, but there are still concerns over Middle East supply disruptions as threats to shipping through the Strait of Hormuz continue to raise fears of tighter global oil supplies. $3.20, the average price for regular unleaded across the state. The national average is $3.89. Meanwhile, diesel across Indiana now at $4.87. 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
17: Turning out of funeral arrangements, 89-year-old John G. Jack Gobel of Winnemac passed away July 14th. 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
1: 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Starting today, an air quality alert is in effect due to areas of smoke. This morning, mostly sunny with a high near 91. Tonight, partly cloudy with a low around 71. Looking ahead to Friday, areas of smoke and a chance of rain showers with a high near 88. Currently, it's 77 and mainly clear. I'm Bill Banks. 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
18: AP News, I'm Marcela Sanchez. AP correspondent Donna Warder reports on what President Trump is likely to talk about when he addresses the nation tonight.
19: President Donald Trump has repeatedly said this about U.S. elections.
20: It'll be fixed, it'll be rigged. People ought to get smart.
19: Especially the 2020 presidential election, which Trump lost to Joe Biden. On Thursday night, the president is expected to talk about rigged elections and voting machines when he addresses the nation at 9 p.m. Eastern Time. Trump has been fixated on his 2020 loss and often brings up long debunked theories of how he really won in 2020. Democrats warn that Trump is trying to revive false claims of past stolen elections in order to delegitimize the upcoming midterm elections in November. Democratic Senator Mark Warner of Virginia says on X that, quote, Trump is going to use a primetime address to stoke misleading claims about our elections in order to justify interfering in our midterms, end quote.
18: Defense Secretary Pete Hegseth says he's rolling out a new screening program for testosterone deficiency among troops, calling it necessary to allow them to operate at their absolute best, with screenings conducted annually for those 30 and older. In a video on social media, Hegseth said receiving testosterone replacement therapy would be voluntary. In Southwest Texas, some residents are being urged to evacuate as heavy rain triggers multiple flash flood warnings across the area. Communities along the Guadalupe River are particularly affected. In other news, the U.S. has intensified its strikes on Iran, hitting targets further north. American forces also fired into a ship the U.S. accused of trying to break its naval blockade on the Islamic Republic. Iran retaliated with missile and drone fire targeting U.S. allies Bahrain, Jordan, and Kuwait. This is AP News. A coin featuring President Trump will be available starting in the fall. The AP's Ed Donahue has more.
0: The Treasury Department says the U.S. Mint has started producing a new $1 coin bearing President Trump's face. The president's face is on one side of the coin, surrounded by the word Liberty and 1776-2026. Over the president's left shoulder are the words, In God We Trust. On X, Treasury Secretary Scott Bessent said the coin is intended to honor the enduring legacy of liberty and a lasting symbol of patriotism. The dollar coin is not made of gold, but has a gold finish. Federal law prohibits the depiction of a living president on U.S. currency, but the Treasury Secretary has the ability to authorize the minting and issuance of coins in some circumstances. Ed Donahue, Washington.
18: And I'm Marcela Sanchez, AP News.
21: Man, I love this place. 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Now, seeing my grandson out on the water, it means everything to me. 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
23: 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You're listening to Network Indiana. I'm Jake McDaniel. Expect highs in the low 90s today and tomorrow in Indiana, as well as possible storms, says Casey Fuson. She's a forecaster at the National Weather Service in Indianapolis.
24: And then going into Sunday and next week, we've got a better chance of some slightly cooler temperatures and maybe even down to the low 80s by mid next week.
23: And Fuson says she doesn't expect severe weather, though. Police arrested two people in Marion County Wednesday after a shooting on Indy's north side. The cops found a 16-year-old boy shot at an apartment not far from Broad Ripple Avenue. Once the teenager was released from the hospital, he was arrested for dangerous possession of a gun. Officers also arrested a woman named Bobby Sue Gant on charges of false reporting. You're paying an average of $3.31 a gallon of gas today, says AAA, and that's down 10 cents from this time last week and 63 cents below the national average. Johnson County parents demand answers after an audit revealed a youth soccer league skipped mandatory coach background checks. Jonette Cruz reports.
25: Parent Natalie contacted state officials after noticing severe safety gaps at the South Central Soccer Academy in Bargersville. The Indiana Soccer Association audited the club and confirmed that despite serving over 1,000 young children, mandatory criminal screenings were not completed before taking the field.
26: What percentage of our club has that done? And they informed me that it was 0%. Of coaches at Center Grove. So then I thought, well, hold on a minute. We have coaches already out with kids and you have 0% of them background checks.
25: SCSA recently paused its recreational schedule to process background checks, but parents say club leadership has failed to address how many previous seasons went completely unvetted. Jeanette Cruz, Network Indiana.
23: And the Indiana Fever lost to the Golden State Valkyries 88-75 last night. They take on the Seattle Storm next. The game tips off tomorrow evening at 7:30 Eastern. 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
1: State police had a preliminary report on a Monday crash involving a county sheriff's deputy.
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1: While the Indiana State Police continue investigating after a Marshall County Sheriff's Office vehicle was struck while working a crash along U.S. 31 Monday morning, preliminary investigation by Trooper Andrew Parker indicates that at 7:30 a.m., Marshall County Deputy Matthew Brown was working a crash at U.S. 31 near 13th Road. Brown's vehicle was parked near the inside shoulder with the emergency lights activated while he worked on a separate crash involving a vehicle that was in the center median along northbound U.S. 31. A gold Chevrolet van driven by Carlos Alexis Flores Hernandez, 30, of Peru, lost control as it traveled northbound and sideswiped the left side of Brown's vehicle. Brown was inside his vehicle when it was struck. He was transported to an area hospital to be evaluated and released. Flores Hernandez was found not to have a driver's license and was arrested by assisting Marshall County deputies. At the time of the crash, the area was experiencing lake effect snow that made roads

0: stands at $3.686 a gallon. Lowest reported prices around Marshall County, $2.64 in Argus, $2.99 in Bourbon. Bremen reporting $2.59 is the lowest price. Culver at $2.84, Plymouth at $2.49, and La Paz at $2.59. According to Gas Buddy's price reports, cheapest station in the state was priced at $2.24 a gallon yesterday, and the most expensive at $3.39 a gallon, a difference of $1.15 a gallon. National average price of gasoline has risen 1.2 cents a gallon in the last week, averaging $2.88 a gallon today. Gas Buddy is North America's trusted fuel savings platform, helping consumers fuel up for less for over 25 years at gasbuddy.com. An investigation into Indiana's rental market reveals a statewide collapse of housing safety. Jeanette Cruz has more.
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5: ABC News, I'm Chuck Severson. Second day of confirmation hearings for Attorney General nominee Todd Blanche kicks off with witness testimony. Danny Bensky, a Jeffrey Epstein survivor, opposed to Blanche, claims the release of Epstein files was botched, not excluding her personal

0: Info.
1: It was humiliating.
0: Supporting Blanche, Jennifer Boss, whose daughter was killed, a non-citizen accused.
2: I couldn't save my daughter, but Todd Blanche is attorney general. He might save yours.
0: Torrential rain setting off more flooding in parts of Texas. ABC's Ginger Z.
3: That's what happens when you get 10 to 20 inches of rain in 2 days, and then on top of it, have more to come today. That level 4 out of 4 threat. This is the third day in a row of this.
0: Another day of unhealthy air for millions from the upper Midwest to the Northeast. Because of smoke from wildfires in Canada and Minnesota carried south. Retail sales rose 0.2% in June after being up a revised 1% in May, says the Commerce Department. This is ABC News. Cleared by the courts, which ruled against challenges, changes to an exhibit explaining slavery at the site of George Washington's home in Philadelphia. A map of slave trade routes and a timeline on slavery were removed to comply with President Trump's order for a more positive presentation. Miguel Johnson is a street guide for tourists.
4: In a memorial talking about slavery, everybody talking about the fact that you had the first black president, too, also matters. But waiting, that's not here anymore.
0: A new high-flying idea for this type of gambling. ABC's Jay O'Brien.
5: Kalshi, one of the two largest prediction markets, has notified federal regulators it plans to let users bet on the percentage of canceled flights at any given airport and if that rate of cancellations would rise or fall. The company already offers similar bets for New York's JFK and Chicago's O'Hare, but this new plan would extend well beyond those, covering airports nationwide.
0: Chuck Sievertson, ABC News.
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8: Hot today, but help may be on the way. You're listening to Network Indiana. I'm Jake McDaniel. It'll be another hot day across central Indiana, and a heat advisory remains in effect.
9: And heat indices near 100, so it's just going to be another unfun day outside.
8: National Weather Service forecaster Casey Fuson says there's a chance for some rain this weekend, which should help cool things down by a bit. By next week, temperatures are expected to drop into the 80s. A man was arrested in relation to a shooting that hurt another man and a woman this morning on Indy's west side. When the cops got to Denison Street near West Washington Street, they found the man and woman with gunshot wounds. Police arrested Joshua Ledford on a preliminary charge of criminal recklessness. City County Councilor Jesse Brown wants to remove parking requirements in Marion County. He says cutting excess parking could help spur development. And right now, the city forces businesses to offer a minimum number of parking spots.
10: This isn't the government stopping you from building parking if you're a business. It's just the government no longer telling you, you have to have parking.
8: Brown told Fox 59 he introduced a proposal to the council on Monday to instead let businesses decide how much parking they'll need. The council will debate the plan this fall. The Supreme Court's decision on birthright citizenship isn't slowing down Indiana Senator Jim Banks from trying to put an end to it, Jarrett Lewis reports.
11: Senator Banks is bringing his Citizenship Act of 2026 to Capitol Hill this week. It would actually codify President Trump's day one executive order on birthright citizenship. Banks told WIBC's The Hammer and Nigel Show on Wednesday that Congress could clarify illegal immigrants as invaders.
12: My bill would stop illegals moving forward from their babies becoming American citizens. They have no business being granted citizenship. It's wrong. It's unfair.
11: The Citizenship Act would also prevent the kids of birth tourists from receiving U.S. citizenship.
8: And a Dick's Sporting Goods store is coming to Terre Haute's Riverside Plaza. This is Network Indiana.
13: 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It's out of hand. It's wrong. It should be illegal. Thankfully, Indiana's own Senator Todd Young is leading the fight to ban this sleazy behavior. Todd Young's plan? A total ban on all congressional stock trading forever. A graduate of the Naval Academy and a Marine Corps veteran, Todd Young knows it's the right thing to do. 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Contact Senator Todd Young. Thank him for doing the right thing. And let him know you stand proudly with him in his fight to pass the Stop Insider Trading Act. 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And thank Senator Todd Young. 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
0: 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Starting today, an air quality alert is in effect due to areas of smoke. This morning, mostly sunny with a high near 91. Tonight, partly cloudy with a low around 71. Looking ahead to Friday, areas of smoke and a chance of rain showers with a high near 88. Currently, it's 77 and mainly clear. I'm Bill Banks. 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
16: This is a Bloomberg Money Minute. Some positive signs in retail, with sales rising modestly last month as we spent less on gas. 7 of 13 retail categories posted gains, with receipts at non-store retailers jumping almost 2%. That was the biggest increase in nearly a year, likely boosted by Amazon.com Prime Day event, as somewhat cheaper gas offered us some breathing room for discretionary purchases last month. On Wall Street, stocks fluctuating. Some high-flying chip makers in the doghouse this morning as investors look to serve the AI wave with other companies instead. Uber has agreed to buy Delivery Hero. It's a deal that values German food delivery company at $14.8 billion. Apple preparing to introduce its biggest overhaul to the iPad mini in half a decade, featuring an OLED screen for the first time. Sources say the updated iPad mini, codenamed J510, is planned for release by October, with Apple also working on refreshed versions of the entry-level iPad and Air models for next year. Denise Pellegrini, Bloomberg Radio.
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1: Purdue University's College of Veterinary Medicine is preparing for its biggest class expansion in decades. This is Hoosier Ag Today. I'm Greg Allen. The college plans to increase enrollment by nearly 50% in an effort to meet the growing demand for veterinarians. According to the Dean of the College of Veterinary Medicine at Purdue, Dr. Brett Marsh.
2: I think it's an opportunity for us to provide a Purdue education to more veterinarians. 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
1: Purdue's expanded program is expected to help strengthen the pipeline of veterinary professionals entering food animal practice and other areas of veterinary medicine. I'm Greg Allen, Hoosier Ag Today, celebrating 20 years of Indiana's most trusted voice in agriculture.
3: Turning now to funeral arrangements. 89-year-old John G. Jack Goble of Winnemac passed away July 14th. 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Funeral services will be held at 11 a.m. Eastern Time Saturday, July 18th, at Winnemac First United Methodist Church. 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Remember, you can find complete obituary information online at WKVI.com.
4: 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Starting today, an air quality alert is in effect due to areas of smoke. This morning, mostly sunny with a high near 91. Tonight, partly cloudy with a low around 71. Looking ahead to Friday, areas of smoke and a chance of rain showers with a high near 88. Currently, it's 77 and mainly clear. I'm Bill Banks. 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
9: Network Indiana Sports, I'm Kirk Darling. The scoring was hard to come by last night for the Indiana Fever. They lose to Golden State 88-75. Caitlin Clark, though, says she felt her best since coming back from injury throughout the game.
10: Probably the best defensive team in the league. They're really good at that. They do what they do. And I had some good looks that didn't go down, and then, you know, I shot some tougher looks too, but, you know, I thought I finally kind of played with a little bit more pace and a little bit more burst.
9: The Fever will host the Seattle Storm on Friday. The Indiana Pacers finished up NBA Summer League action. They lost to Minnesota 114-98 on Wednesday. Jalen Slauson led the way again for Indiana, scoring 20 points.
11: For sure. Our coaches continue to pour confidence into me. Players continue to pour confidence in me. And then I continue to trust my work. I've worked hard. Obviously, I haven't shot the ball well. Can do a better job taking care of the ball, but that's what summer league's for.
9: Again, that's the end of their Summer League festivities. Another late match comeback for Argentina in the World Cup. They beat England 2-1. Argentina trailed 1-0 most of the match until England gave up two goals in the last 5 minutes. It's Argentina and Spain in the final on Sunday. Racing returns for the NTT IndyCar Series this weekend after a couple of weeks off. They'll be at the Nashville Super Speedway for the Music City Grand Prix. Again, everyone chasing Alex Palou in the point standings. Aiden Sherrill had a big day for the Indiana Hoosier men's basketball team as they beat a team of collegiate players from Canada last night at Assembly Hall 98-64. IU coach Darren DeVries on Sherrill's performance.
12: He's done such a great job and working incredibly hard at putting time into his game and he's grown a lot even from June till now. It's fun to watch him approach it that way.
9: He finished the night with 16 points. Prince Alexander Modi added 13 points. Network Indiana Sports, I'm Kirk Darling.
13: Fox News, I'm Therese Crowley. Senate confirmation hearings day two, and Attorney General nominee Todd Blanche confronted by the Epstein files again, despite releasing millions of pages. A sex trafficking victim testifies today after Blanche admitted mistakes in the redactions. Vice President J.D. Vance tells the Joe Rogan podcast.
14: We absolutely screwed up the comms of the Epstein files, like we just did. But do I think the reason we screwed up the comms is because we were trying to hide something? No.
13: Border Czar Tom Homan tells Fox why the Homeland Secretary paused ICE traffic stops and President Trump restored them.
15: We want to do a short-term pause to make sure that the agents out there on these operations have the vehicle stop training, and do they have the tools necessary to keep safe.
13: President Trump says Iran freed an American woman hostage in a gesture of goodwill as CENTCOM ramps up airstrikes on Iran. 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
19: 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You're listening to Network Indiana. I'm Jake McDaniel. It'll be another hot day across central Indiana, and a heat advisory remains in effect.
20: And heat indices near 100, so it's just going to be another unfun day outside.
19: National Weather Service forecaster Casey Fuson says there's a chance for some rain this weekend, which should help cool things down by a bit. By next week, temperatures are expected to drop into the 80s. A man was arrested in relation to a shooting that hurt another man and a woman this morning on Indy's west side. When the cops got to Denison Street near West Washington Street, they found the man and woman with gunshot wounds. Police arrested Joshua Ledford on a preliminary charge of criminal recklessness. City County Councilor Jesse Brown wants to remove parking requirements in Marion County. He says cutting excess parking could help spur development. And right now, the city forces businesses to offer a minimum number of parking spots.
21: This isn't the government stopping you from building parking if you're a business. It's just the government no longer telling you you have to have parking.
19: Brown told Fox 59 he introduced a proposal to the council on Monday to instead let businesses decide how much parking they'll need. The council will debate the plan this fall. The Supreme Court's decision on birthright citizenship isn't slowing down Indiana Senator Jim Banks from trying to put an end to it, Jarrett Lewis reports.
22: Senator Banks is bringing his Citizenship Act of 2026 to Capitol Hill this week. It would actually codify President Trump's day one executive order on birthright citizenship. Banks told WIBC's The Hammer and Nigel Show on Wednesday that Congress could clarify illegal immigrants as invaders.
23: My bill would stop illegals moving forward from their babies becoming American citizens They have no business being granted citizenship. It's wrong. It's unfair.
22: The Citizenship Act would also prevent the kids of birth tourists from receiving U.S. citizenship. And a Dick's Sporting Goods store is coming to Terre Haute's Riverside Plaza. This is Network Indiana.
0: D.C. politicians are ripping you off, using insider information to bank millions trading stocks, lining their own pockets while Hoosiers struggle. It's out of hand. It's wrong. It should be illegal. Thankfully, Indiana's own Senator Todd Young is leading the fight to ban this sleazy behavior. Todd Young's plan? A total ban on all congressional stock trading forever. A graduate of the Naval Academy and a Marine Corps veteran, Todd Young knows it's the right thing to do. That's why Todd Young never traded a single stock while in Congress. Contact Senator Todd Young. Thank him for doing the right thing. And let him know you stand proudly with him in his fight to pass the Stop Insider Trading Act. Go to young.senate.gov today. That's young.senate.gov. And thank Senator Todd Young. Paid for by Endless Frontier Innovation Fund.
1: Marshall County Sheriff's deputies made an arrest of two people for possession. I'm Rusty Nixon, Max 98.3 FM News. February 21st at 1:20 a.m., a Marshall County Sheriff's Deputy K-9 unit conducted a traffic stop with a vehicle in the area of 7th Road and King Road. Driver of the vehicle was identified as 39-year-old Kyle Lysak. The passenger was identified as 48-year-old Rachel Burdine. During the traffic stop, K-9 Diesel conducted an open-air sniff around the vehicle and alerted to the presence of narcotic odors inside. A probable cause search of the vehicle resulted in deputies locating multiple firearms, suspected fentanyl, methamphetamine, and drug paraphernalia. Lysak and Burdine were both booked into the Marshall County Jail for possession of methamphetamine, possession of cocaine or a narcotic drug with an enhancing circumstance, and possession of paraphernalia. Suspects are considered innocent until proven guilty in a court of law. Average gasoline prices in Indiana have fallen 12.6 cents a gallon in the last week, averaging $2.67 a gallon today. That's according to Gas Buddy's survey of 3,271 stations in Indiana. Prices in Indiana are 20.8 cents a gallon lower than a month ago and stand 23.3 cents a gallon lower than a year ago. National average price of diesel has increased 6.2 cents compared to a week ago. It stands at $3.686 a gallon. Lowest reported prices around Marshall County, $2.64 in Argus, $2.99 in Bourbon. Bremen reporting $2.59 as the lowest price. Culver at $2.84. Plymouth at $2.49. And La Paz at $2.59. According to Gas Buddy's price reports, cheapest station in the state was priced at $2.24 a gallon yesterday, and the most expensive at $3.39 a gallon, a difference of $1.15 a gallon. National average price of gasoline has risen 1.2 cents a gallon in the last week, averaging $2.88 a gallon today. Gas Buddy is North America's trusted fuel savings platform, helping consumers fuel up for less for over 25 years at gasbuddy.com. An investigation into Indiana's rental market reveals a statewide collapse of housing safety. Jeanette Cruz has more.
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4: From the Tri-County Weather Center, I'm Bill Banks on All News 1520 WKVI. 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Starting today, an air quality alert is in effect due to areas of smoke. This morning, mostly sunny with a high near 91. Tonight, partly cloudy with a low around 71. Looking ahead to Friday, areas of smoke and a chance of rain showers with a high near 88. Currently, it's 77 and mainly clear. I'm Bill Banks. 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
7: This is a Bloomberg Money Minute. Some positive signs in retail, with sales rising modestly last month as we spent less on gas. 7 of 13 retail categories posted gains, with receipts at non-store retailers jumping almost 2%. That was the biggest increase in nearly a year, likely boosted by Amazon.com Prime Day event, as somewhat cheaper gas offered us some breathing room for discretionary purchases last month. On Wall Street, stocks fluctuating. Some high-flying chip makers in the doghouse this morning as investors look to serve the AI wave with other companies instead. Uber has agreed to buy Delivery Hero. It's a deal that values German food delivery company at $14.8 billion. Apple preparing to introduce its biggest overhaul to the iPad mini in half a decade, featuring an OLED screen for the first time. Sources say the updated iPad mini, codenamed J510, is planned for release by October, with Apple also working on refreshed versions of the entry-level iPad and Air models for next year. Denise Pellegrini, Bloomberg Radio.
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29: Purdue University's College of Veterinary Medicine is preparing for its biggest class expansion in decades. This is Hoosier Ag Today. I'm Greg Allen. The college plans to increase enrollment by nearly 50% in an effort to meet the growing demand for veterinarians. According to the dean of the College of Veterinary Medicine at Purdue, Dr. Brett Marsh.
8: I think it's an opportunity for us to provide a Purdue education to more veterinarians. 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
29: 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I'm Greg Allen, Hoosier Ag Today, celebrating 20 years of Indiana's most trusted voice in agriculture.
4: 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Starting today, an air quality alert is in effect due to areas of smoke. This morning, mostly sunny with a high near 91. Tonight, partly cloudy with a low around 71. Looking ahead to Friday, areas of smoke and a chance of rain showers with a high near 88. Currently, it's 77 and mainly clear. I'm Bill Banks. 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
10: ABC News, I'm Chuck Sievertson. Second day of confirmation hearings for Attorney General nominee Todd Blanche kicks off with witness testimony. Danny Bensky, a Jeffrey Epstein survivor, opposed to Blanche, claims the release of Epstein files was botched, not excluding her personal info.
11: It was humiliating.
10: Supporting Blanche, Jennifer Boss, whose daughter was killed, a non-citizen accused.
12: I couldn't save my daughter. But Todd Blanche is Attorney General. He might save yours.
10: Torrential rain setting off more flooding in parts of Texas. ABC's Ginger Z.
13: That's what happens when you get 10 to 20 inches of rain in 2 days, and then on top of it, have more to come today. That level 4 out of 4 threat. This is the third day in a row of this.
10: Another day of unhealthy air for millions from the upper Midwest to the Northeast because of smoke from wildfires in Canada and Minnesota carried south. Retail sales rose 0.2% in June after being up a revised 1% in May, says the Commerce Department. This is ABC News. Cleared by the courts, which ruled against challenges, changes to an exhibit explaining slavery at the site of George Washington's home in Philadelphia. A map of slave trade routes and a timeline on slavery were removed to comply with President Trump's order for a more positive presentation. Miguel Johnson is a street guide for tourists.
14: In a memorial talking about slavery, and talking about the fact that you had the first black president, too, also matters. But waiting, that's not here anymore.
10: A new high-flying idea for this type of gambling. ABC's Jay O'Brien.
15: Kalshi, one of the two largest prediction markets, has notified federal regulators it plans to let users bet on the percentage of canceled flights at any given airport and if that rate of cancellations would rise or fall. The company already offers similar bets for New York's JFK and Chicago's O'Hare, but this new plan would extend well beyond those, covering airports nationwide.
10: Chuck Sievertson, ABC News.
16: Hey, John, why so glum?
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19: Hot today, but help may be on the way. You're listening to Network Indiana. I'm Jake McDaniel. It'll be another hot day across central Indiana, and a heat advisory remains in effect.
20: And heat indices near 100, so it's just going to be another unfun day outside.
19: National Weather Service forecaster Casey Fuson says there's a chance for some rain this weekend, which should help cool things down by a bit. By next week, temperatures are expected to drop into the 80s. A man was arrested in relation to a shooting that hurt another man and a woman this morning on Indy's west side. When the cops got to Denison Street near West Washington Street, they found the man and woman with gunshot wounds. Police arrested Joshua Ledford on a preliminary charge of criminal recklessness. City County Councilor Jesse Brown wants to remove parking requirements in Marion County. He says cutting excess parking could help spur development. And right now, the city forces businesses to offer a minimum number of parking spots.
21: This isn't the government stopping you from building parking if you're a business. It's just the government no longer telling you you have to have parking.
19: Brown told Fox 59 he introduced a proposal to the council on Monday to instead let businesses decide how much parking they'll need. The council will debate the plan this fall. The Supreme Court's decision on birthright citizenship isn't slowing down Indiana Senator Jim Banks from trying to put an end to it, Jarrett Lewis reports.
22: Senator Banks is bringing his Citizenship Act of 2026 to Capitol Hill this week. It would actually codify President Trump's day one executive order on birthright citizenship. Banks told WIBC's The Hammer and Nigel Show on Wednesday that Congress could clarify illegal immigrants as invaders.
23: My bill would stop illegals moving forward from their babies becoming American citizens. They have no business being granted citizenship. It's wrong. It's unfair.
22: The Citizenship Act would also prevent the kids of birth tourists from receiving U.S. citizenship.
19: And a Dick's Sporting Goods store is coming to Terre Haute's Riverside Plaza. This is Network Indiana.
30: 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It's out of hand. It's wrong. It should be illegal. Thankfully, Indiana's own Senator Todd Young is leading the fight to ban this sleazy behavior. Todd Young's plan? A total ban on all congressional stock trading forever. A graduate of the Naval Academy and a Marine Corps veteran, Todd Young knows it's the right thing to do. That's why Todd Young never traded a single stock while in Congress. Contact Senator Todd Young. Thank him for doing the right thing. And let him know you stand proudly with him in his fight to pass the Stop Insider Trading Act. Go to young.senate.gov today. 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And thank Senator Todd Young. 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
4: 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Starting today, an air quality alert is in effect due to areas of smoke. This morning, mostly sunny with a high near 91. Tonight, partly cloudy with a low around 71. Looking ahead to Friday, areas of smoke and a chance of rain showers with a high near 88. Currently, it's 77 and mainly clear. I'm Bill Banks. 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
6: This is a Bloomberg Money Minute. Some positive signs in retail, with sales rising modestly last month as we spent less on gas. 7 of 13 retail categories posted gains, with receipts at non-store retailers jumping almost 2%. That was the biggest increase in nearly a year, likely boosted by Amazon.com Prime Day event, as somewhat cheaper gas offered us some breathing room for discretionary purchases last month. On Wall Street, stocks fluctuating. Some high-flying chip makers in the doghouse this morning as investors look to surf the AI wave with other companies instead. Uber has agreed to buy Delivery Hero. It's a deal that values German food delivery company at $14.8 billion. Apple preparing to introduce its biggest overhaul to the iPad mini in half a decade, featuring an OLED screen for the first time. Sources say the updated iPad mini, codenamed J510, is planned for release by October, with Apple also working on refreshed versions of the entry-level iPad and Air models for next year. Denise Pellegrini, Bloomberg Radio.
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6: Purdue University's College of Veterinary Medicine is preparing for its biggest class expansion in decades. This is Hoosier Ag Today. I'm Greg Allen. 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According to the dean of the College of Veterinary Medicine at Purdue, Dr. Brett Marsh.
7: I think it's an opportunity for us to provide a Purdue education to more veterinarians. 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
8: Turning now to funeral arrangements. 89-year-old John G. Jack Goble of Winnemac passed away July 14th. 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Funeral services will be held at 11 a.m. Eastern Time Saturday, July 18th, at Winnemac First United Methodist Church. Memorial contributions may be made to Winnemac First United Methodist Church or to Gideon's International in memory of 89-year-old John G. Jack Goble of Winnemac. Burial services for 72-year-old Roy Dean Smith of Grovertown will take place this Saturday, July 18th, at noon Central Time at Eagle Creek Cemetery in Knox, where military graveside services will be conducted. Memorials may be made to Muscular Dystrophy Association. Services have been entrusted to Brayman & Son Memorial Chapel for 72-year-old Roy Dean Smith of Grovertown. Remember, you can find complete obituary information online at WKVI.com.
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10: 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Starting today, an air quality alert is in effect due to areas of smoke. This morning, mostly sunny with a high near 91. Tonight, partly cloudy with a low around 71. Looking ahead to Friday, areas of smoke and a chance of rain showers with a high near 88. Currently, it's 77 and mainly clear. I'm Bill Banks. For your local forecast 24/7, visit WKVI.com.
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14: AP News. Good morning, I'm Ed Donahue.
12: Multiple flash flood warnings are in effect for southwest Texas. Heavy downpours are forcing people to evacuate. About 40 rescues have been conducted so far, mostly in Uvalde County. Texas Governor Greg Abbott says he's not taking any chances.
14: Our primary focus right now and throughout the remainder of this torrential rain is saving lives. To achieve that goal, I've already issued a disaster declaration for 59 counties across the state.
12: More than a foot of rain has fallen in Texas, with some areas getting up to 16 inches. Cameron Sanford is a business owner in Uvalde.
15: I'm nervous for the people in the area where their homes are potentially going to be flooded. I feel like there was very little warning. Like, we knew a flood was coming, but we didn't know it was going to be to this magnitude.
12: Gauges in some spots along the Guadalupe River show it rose more than 30 feet in a matter of hours overnight. A new AP analysis shows people are waiting longer for disaster aid under President Trump, with delays often lasting weeks or months. The AP's David Lieb reports the analysis shows Democratic states are rejected for disaster aid more often than for Republican states.
16: The president had approved about 80% of the disaster requests from Republican governors, but just 60% from Democratic governors. Just this month, for example, President Trump said no to the governors of New York, New Jersey, Rhode Island, and Massachusetts, all Democrats, who had requested aid for a snowstorm that struck in February.
12: White House spokesperson Abigail Jackson said in a statement there is no politicization to the president's decisions on disaster relief. President Trump is scheduled to address the nation tonight on topics he says will include elections and voting machines, suggesting he could revisit long-debunked conspiracy theories about his defeat in 2020 to Joe Biden. The government says retail sales rose slightly. This is AP News. The AP's Donna Warder reports on the search for people missing from a boat carrying family members who were spreading ashes.
17: The Coast Guard says that after searching more than 800 square miles of water, they've suspended their search for three people missing when a boat capsized Tuesday in the choppy waters of San Francisco Bay. On board were 20 family members celebrating the life of a loved one who died more than a decade ago. Justin Marceline says he was commercial fishing with another man when they saw smoke billowing out of the boat, and they went over to help.
18: People were either frantically, you know, because we were going in and out with our boat. They were either super frantic and we just had to grab them and, you know, look at my face, look at me in the eyes, I'm not going to let you go.
17: A surviving passenger says his older brother died shortly after being pulled out of the water, and that still missing are his brother's wife, his sister, and his daughter's friend. I'm Donna Warder.
12: More information at apnews.com. I'm Ed Donahue, AP News.
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22: 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You're listening to Network Indiana. I'm Jake McDaniel. It'll be another hot day across central Indiana, and a heat advisory remains in effect.
23: And heat indices near 100, so it's just going to be another unfun day outside.
22: National Weather Service forecaster Casey Fuson says there's a chance for some rain this weekend, which should help cool things down by a bit. By next week, temperatures are expected to drop into the 80s. A man was arrested in relation to a shooting that hurt another man and a woman this morning on Indy's west side. When the cops got to Denison Street near West Washington Street, they found the man and woman with gunshot wounds. Police arrested Joshua Ledford on a preliminary charge of criminal recklessness. City County Councilor Jesse Brown wants to remove parking requirements in Marion County. He says cutting excess parking could help spur development. And right now, the city forces businesses to offer a minimum number of parking spots.
0: This isn't the government stopping you from building parking if you're a business. It's just the government no longer telling you you have to have parking.
22: Brown told Fox 59 he introduced a proposal to the council on Monday to instead let businesses decide how much parking they'll need. The council will debate the plan this fall. The Supreme Court's decision on birthright citizenship isn't slowing down Indiana Senator Jim Banks from trying to put an end to it, Jarrett Lewis reports.
1: Senator Banks is bringing his Citizenship Act of 2026 to Capitol Hill this week. It would actually codify President Trump's day one executive order on birthright citizenship. Banks told WIBC's The Hammer and Nigel Show on Wednesday that Congress could clarify illegal immigrants as invaders.
2: My bill would stop illegals moving forward from their babies becoming American citizens. They have no business being granted citizenship. It's wrong. It's unfair.
1: The Citizenship Act would also prevent the kids of birth tourists from receiving U.S. citizenship.
22: And a Dick's Sporting Goods store is coming to Terre Haute's Riverside Plaza. This is Network Indiana.
4: D.C. politicians are ripping you off, using insider information to bank millions trading stocks, lining their own pockets while Hoosiers struggle. It's out of hand. It's wrong. It should be illegal. Thankfully, Indiana's own Senator Todd Young is leading the fight to ban this sleazy behavior. Todd Young's plan? A total ban on all congressional stock trading forever. A graduate of the Naval Academy and a Marine Corps veteran, Todd Young knows it's the right thing to do. That's why Todd Young never traded a single stock while in Congress. Contact Senator Todd Young. Thank him for doing the right thing. And let him know you stand proudly with him in his fight to pass the Stop Insider Trading Act. Go to young.senate.gov today. That's young.senate.gov. And thank Senator Todd Young. Paid for by Endless Frontier Innovation Fund.
24: Marshall County Sheriff's deputies made an arrest of two people for possession. I'm Rusty Nixon, Max 98.3 FM News. February 21st at 1:20 a.m., a Marshall County Sheriff's Deputy K-9 unit conducted a traffic stop of the vehicle in the area of 7th Road and King Road. Driver of the vehicle was identified as 39-year-old Kyle Lysak. The passenger was identified as 48-year-old Rachel Burdine. During the traffic stop, K-9 Diesel conducted an open-air sniff around the vehicle and alerted to the presence of narcotic odors inside. A probable cause search of the vehicle resulted in deputies locating multiple firearms, suspected fentanyl, methamphetamine, and drug paraphernalia. Lysak and Burdine were both booked into the Marshall County Jail for possession of methamphetamine, possession of cocaine or a narcotic drug with an enhancing circumstance, and possession of paraphernalia. Suspects are considered innocent until proven guilty in a court of law. Average gasoline prices in Indiana have fallen 12.6 cents a gallon in the last week, averaging $2.67 a gallon today. That's according to Gas Buddy's survey of 3,271 stations in Indiana. Prices in Indiana are 20.8 cents a gallon lower than a month ago and stand 23.3 cents a gallon lower than a year ago. National average price of diesel has increased 6.2 cents compared to a week ago and stands at 3.686 a gallon. Lowest reported

0: 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An investigation into Indiana's rental market reveals a statewide collapse of housing safety. Jeanette Cruz has more.
1: From black mold to structural decay, thousands of Hoosiers are reporting third world conditions in properties that were marketed as safe, modern homes. But the crisis isn't just in the walls, it's in the books. With $30 million missing from the Indianapolis Housing Agency and out-of-state landlords facing major lawsuits for neglect, the scale of this failure is reaching a breaking point. If you're living in these conditions, officials say a paper trail is your best defense. Don't stay silent. 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
12: ABC News, I'm Chuck Severson. Gas Buddy data shows national diesel prices have just hit $5 a gallon again. Analyst Patrick DeHaan says diesel powers the trucks that move nearly everything you buy, so higher prices are likely. The national average of a gallon of regular gasoline is also inching higher at $3.94. There have been more American air attacks on Iran, and Iran has fired missiles at U.S. allies. Iran has released an American woman held there since 2024. ABC News contributor and former Defense Department official Mick Mulroy.
13: Usually Iran doesn't do anything just for goodwill. They grab innocent people, put bogus charges against them just to hold them for political reasons. So if they released her, I think there must have been some benefit to them. We just don't know what it is.
12: Torrential rain up to 30 inches forecast sets off more flooding and high water rescues in Texas. Shoppers slowed their spending in June from May, says the Commerce Department. This is ABC News. That stomach bug? ABC's Elizabeth Schulze.
14: Cyclosporiasis that causes fatigue, fever, and an explosive upset stomach is now on the rise in 34 states, with the CDC reporting nearly 7,000 confirmed or probable cases. The epicenter, Michigan, where doctors tell us they typically see less than 50 cases per year, now it's up to 600 per day.
12: Meta announcing a new safety feature which will notify a parent if a teen's conversation with the company's AI program suggests they may be considering suicide or self-harm. ABC's Rebecca Jarvis.

0: Meta says it built a dedicated AI system to identify these types of high-risk conversations, working with experts and parents to determine which types of conversations should warrant an alert. And as an additional safeguard, any chat flagged by AI will be reviewed by a human before an alert is sent. And they say if the teen's intent is ambiguous, they will err on the side of caution.
1: Chuck Sievertson, ABC News.
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4: From wildfire smoke to weekend rain, you're listening to Network Indiana. I'm Jake McDaniel. Canadian wildfires continue to send smoke across parts of the U.S., hurting air quality in cities like New York. So what does that mean for Indianapolis?
5: So far, at least in central Indiana, that smoke hasn't reached the ground. But if you've noticed yesterday, and probably again today, skies are a little bit hazier. Might see some colorful sunrises or sunsets.
4: National Weather Service forecaster Casey Fuson says rain chances this weekend could provide some relief from the heat and keep the fire risk low. The state of Indiana ending fiscal year 2026 with a 60% increase in reserves. According to Indiana Comptroller Elise Nishala, the state had a nearly $2 billion surplus, closing the fiscal year with nearly $4 billion in reserves. A little over $1 billion is in the rainy day fund. Nishala called Indiana fiscal position undoubtedly strong, saying the state is working hard on active budget management and economic growth. A case that a judge says went too far. Ryan Hedrick reports on the ruling out of a Marion County courtroom.
6: The judge shut down the felony case against Broad Ripple bar owner Robert Sabatini, saying prosecutors pulled his tax records without a warrant, without probable cause, and without even a hint of criminal activity. The ruling lays out how an investigator was told to look into Broad Ripple business, then went online and used Yelp to just randomly pick bars to target. The judge calls that an unconstitutional fishing expedition and said that state tax revenue employees involved in the case didn't understand basic accounting. Ryan Hedrick, Network Indiana.
4: Danville police found a dead dog in the backyard of a home on Wednesday. They observed the dog couldn't get water or shade. The dog was taken to the Hendricks County Animal Shelter and will go through a necropsy at Purdue University. And the Indiana Fever take on the Seattle Storm Friday evening at 7:30. This is Network Indiana.
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9: 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Starting today, an air quality alert is in effect due to areas of smoke. This morning, mostly sunny with a high near 91. Tonight, partly cloudy with a low around 71. Looking ahead to Friday, areas of smoke and a chance of rain showers with a high near 88. Currently, it's 77 and mainly clear. I'm Bill Banks. For your local forecast 24/7, visit WKVI.com.
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14: This is a Bloomberg Money Minute. Apple's preparing to introduce its biggest overhaul to the iPad mini in half a decade, featuring an OLED screen for the first time. The updated mini, codenamed J510, is planned for release by October, with Apple also working on refreshed versions of the entry-level iPad and Air models for next year. The new iPad models will follow a blockbuster September when the company introduces its first ever foldable iPhone. Apple shares right now are up about 1%. Elsewhere on Wall Street, the Dow is up 0.2%. The S&P is down 0.2%. The NASDAQ is down 0.7%. Netflix is not chilling. It has been one of the worst stocks in the market over the past year due to concerns about its plans and prospects. The company's shares have lost about 45% in the last year and have slumped 31% since mid-April. Its earnings report comes out at 4 p.m. Eastern today. Netflix stock at this hour is about flat. Matt Piper, Bloomberg Radio.
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23: Purdue University's College of Veterinary Medicine is preparing for its biggest class expansion in decades. This is Hoosier Ag Today. I'm Greg Allen. The college plans to increase enrollment by nearly 50% in an effort to meet the growing demand for veterinarians. According to the Dean of the College of Veterinary Medicine at Purdue, Dr. Brett Marsh.
0: I think it's an opportunity for us to provide a Purdue education to more veterinarians. We have a large applicant pool. At the same time, we have shortage areas in our state and across the country, so it's an opportunity for us to provide a quality Purdue education to more veterinarians to solve some of these underserved areas and to continue to serve the areas we have to this point.
23: Purdue's expanded program is expected to help strengthen the pipeline of veterinary professionals entering food animal practice and other areas of veterinary medicine. I'm Greg Allen, Hoosier Ag Today, celebrating 20 years of Indiana's most trusted voice in agriculture.
1: Turning now to funeral arrangements. 89-year-old John G. Jack Goble of Winnemac passed away July 14th. 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Funeral services will be held at 11 a.m. Eastern Time Saturday, July 18th, at Winnemac First United Methodist Church. Memorial contributions may be made to Winnemac First United Methodist Church or to Gideon's International in memory of 89-year-old John G. Jack Goble of Winnemac. 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Remember, you can find complete obituary information online at WKVI.com.
9: 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Starting today, an air quality alert is in effect due to areas of smoke. This morning, mostly sunny with a high near 91. Tonight, partly cloudy with a low around 71. Looking ahead to Friday, areas of smoke and a chance of rain showers with a high near 88. Currently, it's 77 and mainly clear. I'm Bill Banks. For your local forecast 24/7, visit WKVI.com.
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11: Network Indiana Sports, I'm Kurt Darling. The scoring was hard to come by last night for the Indiana Fever. They lose to Golden State 88-75. Caitlin Clark, though, says she felt her best since coming back from injury throughout the game.
24: Probably the best defensive team in the league. They're really good at that. They do what they do. And I had some good looks that didn't go down, and then, you know, I shot some tougher looks too, but, you know, I thought I finally kind of played with a little bit more pace and a little bit more burst.
11: The Fever will host the Seattle Storm on Friday. The Indiana Pacers finished up NBA Summer League action. They lost to Minnesota 114-98 on Wednesday. Jalen Slauson led the way again for Indiana, scoring 20 points.
25: For sure. Our coaches continue to pour confidence into me. Players continue to pour confidence into me. And then I continue to trust my work. I've worked hard. Obviously, I haven't shot the ball well. Can do a better job taking care of the ball, but that's what Summer League's for.
11: Again, that's the end of their Summer League festivities. Another late match comeback for Argentina in the World Cup. They beat England 2-1. Argentina trailed 1-0 most of the match until England gave up two goals in the last 45 minutes. It's Argentina and Spain in the final on Sunday. Racing returns for the NTT IndyCar Series this weekend after a couple of weeks off. They'll be at the Nashville Super Speedway for the Music City Grand Prix. Again, everyone chasing Alex Palou in the point standings. Aiden Sherrill had a big day for the Indiana Hoosier men's basketball team as they beat a team of collegiate players from Canada last night at Assembly Hall 98-64. IU coach Darren DeVries on Sherrill's performance.
3: He's done such a great job and working incredibly hard at putting time into his game, and he's grown a lot even from June till now. It's fun to watch him approach it that way.
11: He finished the night with 16 points. Prince Alexander Modi added 13 points. Network Indiana Sports, I'm Kurt Darling.
4: Gianna Gelosi, the United States and Iran escalating their attacks overnight with a war that has now narrowed its focus on the Strait of Hormuz.
5: With the blockade now active, the U.S. has been on the offensive. One ship has been fired on. This is a tanker flagged out of Curacao named the Belma. The U.S. says the big ship was headed toward Iran's primary oil hub, Karg Island. The ship ignored multiple warnings, so U.S. aircraft fired multiple Hellfire missiles into the smokestack. Two tankers were turned around the previous day.
4: Fox's Mike Tobin. Dangerous air quality as smoke from raging Canadian wildfires spreads into the U.S.
6: It's hazy and gray here in Cleveland. The smell of the smoke is very strong. You can't miss it. That's coming from those Canadian wildfires. And the Midwest and the Northeast are expected to see the thickest smoke today.
4: That is Fox Weather's Katie Byrne. 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
26: From wildfire smoke to weekend rain, you're listening to Network Indiana. I'm Jake McDaniel. Canadian wildfires continue to send smoke across parts of the U.S., hurting air quality in cities like New York. So what does that mean for Indianapolis?
27: So far, at least in central Indiana, that smoke hasn't reached the ground. But if you've noticed yesterday and probably again today, skies are a little bit hazier. Might see some colorful sunrises or sunsets.
26: National Weather Service forecaster Casey Fuson says rain chances this weekend could provide some relief from the heat and keep the fire risk low. The state of Indiana ending fiscal year 2026 with a 60% increase in reserves. According to Indiana Comptroller Elise Nishala, the state had a nearly $2 billion surplus, closing the fiscal year with nearly $4 billion in reserves. A little over $1 billion is in the rainy day fund. Nishala called Indiana's fiscal position undoubtedly strong, saying the state is working hard on active budget management and economic growth. A case that a judge says went too far. Ryan Hedrick reports on the ruling out of a Marion County courtroom.
28: The judge shut down the felony case against Broad Ripple bar owner Robert Sabatini, saying prosecutors pulled his tax records without a warrant, without probable cause, and without even a hint of criminal activity. The ruling lays out how an investigator was told to look into Broad Ripple businesses, then went online and used Yelp to just randomly pick bars to target. The judge calls that an unconstitutional fishing expedition and said that state tax revenue employees involved in the case didn't understand basic accounting. Ryan Hedrick, Network Indiana.
26: Danville police found a dead dog in the backyard of a home on Wednesday. They observed the dog couldn't get water or shade. The dog was taken to the Hendricks County Animal Shelter and will go through a necropsy at Purdue University. And the Indiana Fever take on the Seattle Storm Friday evening at 7:30. This is Network Indiana.
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16: Marshall County Sheriff's deputies made an arrest of two people for possession. I'm Rusty Nixon, Max 98.3 FM News. February 21st at 1:20 a.m., a Marshall County Sheriff's Deputy K-9 unit conducted a traffic stop of the vehicle in the area of 7th Road and King Road. Driver of the vehicle was identified as 39-year-old Kyle Lysak. The passenger was identified as 48-year-old Rachel Burdine. During the traffic stop, K-9 Diesel conducted an open-air sniff around the vehicle and alerted to the presence of narcotic odors inside. A probable cause search of the vehicle resulted in deputies locating multiple firearms, suspected fentanyl, methamphetamine, and drug paraphernalia. Lysak and Burdine were both booked into the Marshall County Jail for possession of methamphetamine, possession of cocaine or a narcotic drug with an enhancing circumstance, and possession of paraphernalia. Suspects are considered innocent until proven guilty in a court of law. Average gasoline prices in Indiana have fallen 12.6 cents a gallon in the last week, averaging $2.67 a gallon today. That's according to Gas Buddy's survey of 3,271 stations in Indiana. Prices in Indiana are 20.8 cents a gallon lower than a month ago and stand 23.3 cents a gallon lower than a year ago. National average price of diesel has increased 6.2 cents compared to a week ago and stands at $3.686 a gallon. Lowest reported prices around Marshall County: $2.64 in Argus, $2.99 in Bourbon. Bremen reporting $2.59 as the lowest price. Culver at $2.84, Plymouth at $2.49, and La Paz at $2.59. According to Gas Buddy's price reports, cheapest station in the state was priced at $2.24 a gallon yesterday, and the most expensive at $3.39 a gallon, a difference of $1.15 a gallon. National average price of gasoline has risen 1.2 cents a gallon in the last week, averaging $2.88 a gallon today. Gas Buddy is North America's trusted fuel savings platform, helping consumers fuel up for less for over 25 years at gasbuddy.com. An investigation into Indiana's rental market reveals a statewide collapse of housing safety. Jeanette Cruz has more.
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18: 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Starting today, an air quality alert is in effect due to areas of smoke. This morning, mostly sunny with a high near 91. Tonight, partly cloudy with a low around 71. Looking ahead to Friday, areas of smoke and a chance of rain showers with a high near 88. Currently, it's 77 and mainly clear. I'm Bill Banks. 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
1: This is a Bloomberg Money Minute. Apple's preparing to introduce its biggest overhaul to the iPad mini in half a decade, featuring an OLED screen for the first time. The updated mini, codenamed J510, is planned for release by October, with Apple also working on refreshed versions of the entry-level iPad and Air models for next year. The new iPad models will follow a blockbuster in September when the company introduces its first ever foldable iPhone. Apple shares right now are up about 1%. Elsewhere on Wall Street, the Dow is up 0.2%. The S&P is down 0.2%. The NASDAQ is down 0.7%. Netflix is not chilling. It has been one of the worst stocks in the market over the past year due to concerns about its plans and prospects. The company's shares have lost about 45% in the last year and have slumped 31% since mid-April. Its earnings report comes out at 4 p.m. Eastern today. Netflix stock at this hour is about flat. Matt Piper, Bloomberg Radio.
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23: Purdue University's College of Veterinary Medicine is preparing for its biggest class expansion in decades. This is Hoosier Ag Today. I'm Greg Allen. The college plans to increase enrollment by nearly 50% in an effort to meet the growing demand for veterinarians. According to the dean of the College of Veterinary Medicine at Purdue, Dr. Brett Marsh.
3: I think it's an opportunity for us to provide a Purdue education to more veterinarians. We have a large applicant pool. At the same time, we have shortage areas in our state and across the country, so it's an opportunity for us to provide a quality Purdue education to more veterinarians to solve some of these underserved areas and to continue to serve the areas we have to this point.
23: Purdue's expanded program is expected to help strengthen the pipeline of veterinary professionals entering food animal practice and other areas of veterinary medicine. I'm Greg Allen, Hoosier Ag Today, celebrating 20 years of Indiana's most trusted voice in agriculture.
18: 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Starting today, an air quality alert is in effect due to areas of smoke. This morning, mostly sunny with a high near 91. Tonight, partly cloudy with a low around 71. Looking ahead to Friday, areas of smoke and a chance of rain showers with a high near 88. Currently, it's 77 and mainly clear. I'm Bill Banks. 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
4: ABC News, I'm Chuck Sievertson. Gas Buddy data shows national diesel prices have just hit $5 a gallon again. Analyst Patrick DeHaan says diesel powers the trucks that move nearly everything you buy, so higher prices are likely. The national average of a gallon of regular gasoline is also inching higher at $3.94. There have been more American air attacks on Iran, and Iran has fired missiles at U.S. allies. Iran has released an American woman held there since 2024. ABC News contributor and former Defense Department official Mick Mulroy.
5: Iran doesn't do anything just for goodwill. They grab innocent people, put bogus charges against them just to hold them for political reasons. So if they released her, I think there must have been some benefit to them. We just don't know what it is.
4: Torrential rain up to 30 inches forecast sets off more flooding and high water rescues in Texas. Shoppers slowed their spending in June from May, says the Commerce Department. This is ABC News. That stomach bug? ABC's Elizabeth Schulze.
6: Cyclosporiasis, that causes fatigue, fever, and an explosive upset stomach, is now on the rise in 34 states, with the CDC reporting nearly 7,000 confirmed or probable cases. The epicenter, Michigan, where doctors tell us they typically see less than 50 cases per year, now it's up to 600 per day.
4: Meta announcing a new safety feature which will notify a parent if a teen's conversation with the company's AI program suggests they may be considering suicide or self-harm. ABC's Rebecca Jarvis.
6: Meta says it built a dedicated AI system to identify these types of high-risk conversations, working with experts and parents to determine which types of conversations should warrant an alert. And as an additional safeguard, any chat flagged by AI will be reviewed by a human before an alert is sent. And they say if the teen's intent is ambiguous, they will err on the side of caution.
4: Chuck Sievertson, ABC News.
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15: From wildfire smoke to weekend rain, you're listening to Network Indiana. I'm Jake McDaniel. Canadian wildfires continue to send smoke across parts of the U.S., hurting air quality in cities like New York. So what does that mean for Indianapolis?
16: So far, at least in central Indiana, that smoke hasn't reached the ground. But if you've noticed yesterday and probably again today, skies are a little bit hazier. Might see some colorful sunrises or sunsets.
15: National Weather Service forecaster Casey Fuson says rain chances this weekend could provide some relief from the heat and keep the fire risk low. The state of Indiana ending fiscal year 2026 with a 60% increase in reserves. According to Indiana Comptroller Elise Nishala, the state had a nearly $2 billion surplus, closing the fiscal year with nearly $4 billion in reserves. A little over $1 billion is in the rainy day fund. Nishala called Indiana fiscal position undoubtedly strong, saying the state is working hard on active budget management and economic growth. A case that a judge says went too far. Ryan Hedrick reports on the ruling out of a Marion County courtroom.
17: The judge shut down the felony case against Broad Ripple bar owner Robert Sabatini, saying prosecutors pulled his tax records without a warrant, without probable cause, and without even a hint of criminal activity. The ruling lays out how an investigator was told to look into Broad Ripple businesses, then went online and used Yelp to just randomly pick bars to target. The judge calls that an unconstitutional fishing expedition and said that state tax revenue employees involved in the case didn't understand basic accounting. Ryan Hedrick, Network Indiana.
15: Danville police found a dead dog in the backyard of a home on Wednesday. They observed the dog couldn't get water or shade. The dog was taken to the Hendricks County Animal Shelter and will go through a necropsy at Purdue University. And the Indiana Fever take on the Seattle Storm Friday evening at 7:30. This is Network Indiana.
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27: 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Starting today, an air quality alert is in effect due to areas of smoke. This morning, mostly sunny with a high near 91. Tonight, partly cloudy with a low around 71. Looking ahead to Friday, areas of smoke and a chance of rain showers with a high near 88. Currently, it's 77 and mainly clear. I'm Bill Banks. 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
1: This is a Bloomberg Money Minute. Apple's preparing to introduce its biggest overhaul to the iPad mini in half a decade, featuring an OLED screen for the first time. The updated mini, codenamed J510, is planned for release by October, with Apple also working on refreshed versions of the entry-level iPad and Air models for next year. The new iPad models will follow a blockbuster in September when the company introduces its first ever foldable iPhone. Apple shares right now are up about 1%. Elsewhere on Wall Street, the Dow is up 0.2%. The S&P is down 0.2%. The NASDAQ is down 0.7%. Netflix is not chilling. It has been one of the worst stocks in the market over the past year due to concerns about its plans and prospects. The company's shares have lost about 45% in the last year and have slumped 31% since mid-April. Its earnings report comes out at 4 p.m. Eastern today. Netflix stock at this hour is about flat. Matt Piper, Bloomberg Radio.
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19: Purdue University's College of Veterinary Medicine is preparing for its biggest class expansion in decades. This is Hoosier Ag Today. I'm Greg Allen. The college plans to increase enrollment by nearly 50% in an effort to meet the growing demand for veterinarians. According to the Dean of the College of Veterinary Medicine at Purdue, Dr. Brett Marsh.
20: I think it's an opportunity for us to provide a Purdue education to more veterinarians. We have a large applicant pool. At the same time, we have shortage areas in our state and across the country, so it's an opportunity for us to provide a quality Purdue education to more veterinarians, to solve some of these underserved areas and to continue to serve the areas we have to this point.
19: Purdue's expanded program is expected to help strengthen the pipeline of veterinary professionals entering food animal practice and other areas of veterinary medicine. I'm Greg Allen, Hoosier Ag Today, celebrating 20 years of Indiana's most trusted voice in agriculture.
21: Turning now to funeral arrangements. 89-year-old John G. Jack Goble of Winnemac passed away July 14th. 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Funeral services will be held at 11 a.m. Eastern Time Saturday, July 18th at Winnemac First United Methodist Church. Memorial contributions may be made to Winnemac First United Methodist Church or to Gideon's International in memory of 89-year-old John G. Jack Goble of Winnemac. Burial services for 72-year-old Roy Dean Smith of Grovertown will take place this Saturday, July 18th at noon Central Time at Eagle Creek Cemetery in Knox, where military graveside services will be conducted. 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Services have been entrusted to Brayman & Son Memorial Chapel for 72-year-old Roy Dean Smith of Grovertown. Remember, you can find complete obituary information online at WKVI.com.
27: 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Starting today, an air quality alert is in effect due to areas of smoke. This morning, mostly sunny with a high near 91. Tonight, partly cloudy with a low around 71. Looking ahead to Friday, areas of smoke and a chance of rain showers with a high near 88. Currently, it's 77 and mainly clear. I'm Bill Banks. 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
4: AP News, I'm Ed Donahue. President Trump speaks to the nation tonight. Topics are expected to include elections and voting machines, suggesting he is likely to revisit some of the unproven claims he has made previously about Republican losses, especially his own to Joe Biden in 2020. Recently, President Trump has been pushing for passage of the Save America Act.
5: All voters must provide a little thing called proof of citizenship. And there will be no mail-in ballots except for illness, disability, military deployment, or travel. And you won't have cheating on the elections anymore. It's very simple.
4: Senate Minority Leader Chuck Schumer says the outlook for the president in 2026 is not good.
6: Donald Trump's election speech tonight is not about the election Trump lost 6 years ago. It is a threat against the election he is afraid to lose this November. Trump may control the microphone tonight, but he will not control the verdict in November.
4: President Trump has said without free and fair elections, you don't have a country. The AP's Karen Chamas reports the U.S. intensified strikes on Iran,
7: hitting targets farther north. U.S. military footage released on Wednesday showed U.S. fighter jets taking off from an aircraft carrier at sea. U.S. strikes also reached into areas around Iran's capital, Tehran, showing a widening set of targets for the Americans. Iran retaliated early on Thursday with missile and drone fire targeting U.S. allies Bahrain, Jordan, and Kuwait before dawn. An Iranian military spokesperson warned that Iran could launch widespread attacks on regional infrastructure if the U.S. hit Iranian bridges and power plants as threatened by President Trump. I'm Karen Shamas.
4: This is AP News.
10: I'm Seth Sutel, and this is Markets in a Minute. Computer chip makers and other winners of the AI boom are slumping again and weighing on stock markets worldwide. The losses are offsetting strength in most of the rest of Wall Street, leaving indexes close to flat. The S&P 500 was basically unchanged in the first hour of trading Thursday. The Dow rose 106 points, that's about 0.2%. The NASDAQ composite fell 0.5%. The losses were sharper in South Korea. That's where AI winners, including SK Hynix, sank. Oil prices ticked higher as the war with Iran dragged on. The price of Brent crude was up 0.5%. Yields rose in the bond market. The yield on the 10-year Treasury climbed to 4.59%.
8: Seth Sutel, New York.
11: A court in Italy convicted the former CEO of the country's main highway operator and 31 others in the Genoa-Mirandi bridge collapse in 2018. The disaster killed 43 people. I'm Ed Donahue, AP News.
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15: From wildfire smoke to weekend rain, you're listening to Network Indiana. I'm Jake McDaniel. Canadian wildfires continue to send smoke across parts of the U.S., hurting air quality in cities like New York. So what does that mean for Indianapolis?
16: So far, at least in central Indiana, that smoke hasn't reached the ground. But if you've noticed yesterday and probably again today, skies are a little bit hazier. Might see some colorful sunrises or sunsets.
15: National Weather Service forecaster Casey Fuson says rain chances this weekend could provide some relief from the heat and keep the fire risk low. The state of Indiana ending fiscal year 2026 with a 60% increase in reserves. According to Indiana Comptroller Elise Nishala, the state had a nearly $2 billion surplus, closing the fiscal year with nearly $4 billion in reserves. A little over $1 billion is in the rainy day fund. Nishala called Indiana's fiscal position undoubtedly strong, saying the state is working hard on active budget management and economic growth. A case that a judge says went too far. Ryan Hedrick reports on the ruling out of a Marion County courtroom.
17: The judge shut down the felony case against Broad Ripple bar owner Robert Sabatini, saying prosecutors pulled his tax records without a warrant, without probable cause, and without even a hint of criminal activity. The ruling lays out how an investigator was told to look into Broad Ripple businesses, then went online and used Yelp to just randomly pick bars to target. The judge calls that an unconstitutional fishing expedition and said that state tax revenue employees involved in the case didn't understand basic accounting. Ryan Hedrick, Network Indiana.
15: Danville police found a dead dog in the backyard of a home on Wednesday. They observed the dog couldn't get water or shade. The dog was taken to the Hendricks County Animal Shelter and will go through a necropsy at Purdue University. And the Indiana Fever take on the Seattle Storm Friday evening at 7:30. This is Network Indiana.
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18: Town of Culver will begin construction on the Lakeshore Drive widening project starting on Monday, September 15th. That construction zone is located on Lakeshore Drive between State Road 10 and Academy Road. Two-way traffic will be closed. However, the town will try to maintain single-lane traffic through the area to provide access to Park and Shop as well as the First National Bank of Monterey. Any concerns or questions can be addressed to kdante@townofculver.org. The Marshall County Board of Finance will meet on Monday, September 15th at 10:30 a.m. or immediately following the commissioner's meeting in room 203 of the Marshall County building. Purpose of that meeting is for the discussion of interest earned on county accounts. On September 10th at 1:58 a.m., Plymouth police are dispatched to Baker Street for a report of a domestic violence in progress. Arriving at the scene, officers determined that the crime was not in progress and that the report had been made falsely. The calling party was eventually identified and located traveling west on Baker Street near Columbus. A traffic stop was initiated. The driver of the vehicle, Nolan Z. Kalka, 25, of South Bend, was found to be operating the vehicle while intoxicated. Galka was arrested and charged with false reporting, obstruction of justice, and operating a vehicle with a BAC over .15. He was taken to the Marshall County Jail and issued a court date and bond. Suspects are considered innocent until proven guilty in a court of law. I'm Rusty Nixon, Max 98.3 FM News. Visit our website, max983.net, or our Facebook page, Tri-County News, for all of your local news 24/7.
27: From the Tri-County Weather Center, I'm Bill Banks on All News 1520 WKVI. 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Starting today, an air quality alert is in effect due to areas of smoke. This morning, mostly sunny with a high near 91. Tonight, partly cloudy with a low around 71. Looking ahead to Friday, areas of smoke and a chance of rain showers with a high near 88. Currently, it's 77 and mainly clear.

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5: ABC News, I'm Michelle Franzen. The U.S. military continuing to carry out strikes against Iran and also enforcing the naval blockade in the Strait of Hormuz for ships trying to reach or leave Iranian ports. ABC's Karen Travers says Iran also launching attacks in the region.
6: Jordan and Bahrain were facing incoming yesterday, and then today reports from Kuwait about Iranian strikes back at them. Yesterday, the United States hit military installations in the north, also fired on that oil tanker. The president has repeated that threat to go after civilian infrastructure in Iran.
5: Iranian authorities releasing American Dina Karari, detained in Iran since 2024. On social media, President Trump calling her release a goodwill gesture. In Texas Hill Country, high river rescues taking place due to flash flooding. Rivers, including the Guadalupe River, have yet to crest. Retail sales roared last month in part to Americans buying more vehicles and Amazon Prime Day purchases. In all, consumers purchased $768 billion in June. This is ABC News. The Trump administration announcing its first new formal tariffs. They're the first since the Supreme Court struck down much of the administration's previous tariff policies earlier this year.
7: Brazil is being hit with new 25% tariffs, with Trump administration officials accusing the country of engaging in unfair trade practices. The new 25% tariff is lower than the 40% tariff announced last year, which was struck down by the Supreme Court in February. They also include carve-outs for beef, coffee, and orange juice, as well as some energy products and aerospace parts. The new tariffs take effect July 22nd. Mike Dubusky, ABC News.
5: Scientists say a massive great white shark was recently spotted off North Carolina and now appears to be heading north to Cape Cod waters. That 14-footer, believed to be the largest great white that's been tagged in the Atlantic. Great white sharks typically migrate north this time of year looking for food. Michelle Franzen, ABC News.
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11: What this counselor has to say. I'm Jeanette Cruz. You're listening to Network Indiana. Do you think downtown Indianapolis has too much parking? A city county counselor thinks so. Jake McDaniel has a story.
12: Counselor Jesse Brown wants to remove parking requirements in Marion.

0: County. He says cutting excess parking could help spur development. Right now, the city forces businesses to offer a minimum number of parking spots.
1: This isn't the government stopping you from building parking if you're a business. It's just the government no longer telling you you have to have parking.
0: Brown told Fox 59 he introduced a proposal to the council on Monday to instead let businesses decide how much parking they'll need. The council will debate the plan this fall. Jake McDaniel, Network Indiana.
2: Madison County is extending its pause on new data center projects. The Madison County Planning Commission voted Wednesday night to add another 6 months to the moratorium, which was first approved in June. Madison County joins several Indiana communities taking a closer look at data center growth as more projects are proposed across the state, awarding them based on merit. Jarrett Lewis reports on the move by the governor regarding state contracts.
3: Indiana Governor Mike Braun and Attorney General Tad Rakita putting an end to race and sex-based contracting preferences. The governor says the state will end such preferences and replace them with a merit-based system. Much delight to the AG.
4: I'm pleased to see that Governor Braun has already acted on this advice and announced that the state will end its race and sex-based spending goals and state contracts.
3: Rakita issued a formal advisory opinion concerning the minority and women's business enterprises components of Indiana's Diversity Business Enterprises program, finding them unconstitutional under the Equal Protection Clause of the 14th Amendment. Chair Lewis, Network Indiana.
2: Drivers on Interstate 70 in Hancock County should prepare for overnight delays starting tonight. The Indiana Department of Transportation says the eastbound right lane of I-70 will close nightly from 8 p.m. to 4 a.m. between State Road 9 and County Road 850 East. Crews are performing a traffic switch for an ongoing pavement project. The nightly closures will run through Monday morning. I'm Jeanette Cruz. 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
8: Today is the day that Union Pacific's big boy number 4014 steam engine, which is the largest operating steam locomotive in the world, will be making a stop in Knox. I'm Becca Shepherd for Stark County Family Dentistry from the WKVI Information Center. There's been an update to the schedule for the train. Originally, it was scheduled to stop in Knox around 12:30 Central Time. Union Pacific scheduling page for Big Boy number 4014 shares that the train will now stop a half hour later than originally announced, meaning it is expected to come into town around 1 p.m. Central Time. Festivities will still be taking place, including food trucks and local vendors, beginning at 10 a.m. Central Time. To find out the most recent information about Big Boy 4014's schedule, you can visit up.com. A new federal report shows just how popular Indiana Dunes National Park continues to be and the many ways people enjoy it. The fiscal year 2024 Interagency Recreation Visitation Data Report found that the park welcomed more than 2.65 million recreation visits. That ranked Indiana Dunes as the 70th most visited federal recreation site in the country and 36th among National Park Service units, placing it in the top 5% nationwide. The report estimates about 2.3 million visits included sightseeing, while roughly 1.3 million involved hiking, walking, or running. Nearly 279,000 visits included educational or nature programs, and thousands more featured biking, boating, fishing, and camping. Acting superintendent of the park says the numbers reflect both the park's popularity and the wide variety of experiences it offers, from relaxing along Lake Michigan to exploring the forests, wetlands, and trails. The Indiana Department of Transportation's maintenance crews have announced that they will be conducting scrub seal operations on State Road 143 north of Mandaryville between U.S. Highway 421 and County Road 1650 West on or after this upcoming Monday, July 20th. Work will occur on State Road 143 for approximately 1 day during the hours of 6 a.m. to 6 p.m. Motorists are encouraged to seek alternate routes while seal code operations are underway, but traffic will be escorted through the work zone for local access. Wait times of 15 to 20 minutes should be expected. This work is weather sensitive, so the schedule is subject to change. You can find a map of the affected area online at WKVI.com. The Indiana Utility Regulatory Commission has announced a series of plans following its statewide investigation into energy affordability for Hoosiers. These plans include two formal investigations, directives for utility companies, and recommendations for state officials. The commission states that these actions stem from its 2026 investigative inquiry on energy affordability and the 10 public listening sessions it held across the state this spring. The commission plans to outline expectations for utilities to improve customer education and service, to issue directives to Indiana's large investor-owned electric utilities, and to provide considerations for the Indiana Office of Energy Development and the Indiana General Assembly when evaluating future affordability measures. The commission also plans to launch two formal investigations, one focusing on return on equity, or ROE, and the other focusing on utility trackers. Return on equity is the rate of profit that investor-owned utilities are authorized to earn on investments that have been approved by the regulators. Trackers are adjustment mechanisms that allow certain utility costs to be recovered outside of a utility's base rate case through separate charges on customer bills. The commission has not announced changes to utility rates or utility profits. Instead, it said the investigations are among the next steps resulting from its review of energy affordability. WKVI News and Information on the Hour is brought to you by Dr. Andrew Frazier and the staff over at Stark County Family Dentistry in Knox. Now in their location on Highway 35 next to First Source Bank. Their office phone number is 574-212-2008. I'm Becca Shepherd from the WKVI Information Center. 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
9: I'm Ryan Martin on Hoosier Ag Today with Midday Market and Weather Analysis, brought to you by Louis Dreyfus in Claypool, currently paying a 30-cent positive basis versus the November futures for soybeans delivered through the rest of this month. Call with questions 574-566-2113. A mix of two mostly lower start to the marketplace here so far today. Corn and beans down a couple of pennies each. Actually, corn down about a nickel now on old crop at least. Grains are still looking to see what's going to be coming out of the Black Sea region as that continues to ramp up. Wheat yesterday caught a bid on concerns over the Russians and Ukrainians trading back and forth, and very low export quantities coming out of that region on behalf of both Ukraine and Russia. Today, trying to figure out whether that's still going to be a story going forward or not. Otherwise, we're seeing corn and beans just trade mixed with no new news coming in behind. I'm Ryan Martin.
10: 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Starting this afternoon, areas of smoke with mostly sunny skies, high near 91. Tonight, areas of smoke and mostly cloudy conditions with a low around 71. Looking ahead to Friday, more areas of smoke are likely, along with a chance of rain showers, high near 88. Currently, it's 87 and overcast. I'm Bill Banks. 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
14: This is a Bloomberg Money Minute. Mortgage rates rose to the highest level in almost a year. The average for a 30-year fixed loan was 6.55%, up from 6.49% a week earlier. Rates have not been this high since late August last year. The Iran war has weighed on the housing market, with mortgage rates climbing more than half a percentage point since the conflict started in late February. Merck has won U.S. regulatory approval of a pill called Lipfendra to reduce LDL cholesterol. It showed dramatic reductions in artery-clogging plaques in patients already taking statins. Merck has priced the drug at $10.50 a day, and Wall Street analysts forecast it could generate $4.2 billion a year in peak sales. Merck shares right now are up 3.5%. Elsewhere on Wall Street, everything's down. The Dow is down 0.1%. The S&P is down 0.3%. The U.S. is imposing 25% tariffs on imports from Brazil after finding a range of what it deemed unfair trade practices by the world's 10th largest economy. Matt Piper, Bloomberg Radio.
15: Our local community hospital, Pulaski Memorial Hospital, today talking with nurse practitioner in the oncology field, Shannon Tingle.
16: Now, we're catching a lot of stage ones with these low-dose CT scans. So even if you don't smoke anymore, and you did smoke back then, and you meet the age requirements, you can get a low-dose CT. And it's basically the mammogram of the lungs. So it's a very low dose of contrast dye that's safe for the body, but it's more pronounced and specific than a chest x-ray.
15: So once things are discovered, and once you know what you're dealing with, is the treatment, does it cause people to get sick as like it used to? How does it work now? Maybe dispel some fears now.
16: Specifically lung cancer, there's a lot of targeted therapies. 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
15: See your primary care physician and talk more if you're suspecting issues are going on with you. 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
17: This is Kurt Lancaster from the Texas Farm Bureau Radio Network. Hoosier Ag Today's founder, Gary Troit, was recently honored with a Farm Broadcaster of the Year Award from our National Association of Farm Broadcasting. A big Texas hats off to you, Gary. Speaking for my fellow farm broadcasters, the 65 Indiana radio stations that have aired Gary's Indiana reports, many for the last three decades, and thousands of Hoosier farmers and rural listeners. Congratulations, Gary, on a job well done.
18: Purdue veterinary classes expand, and another Channel Seed growing season update. This is Hoosier Ag Today. I'm Greg Allen. Purdue University's College of Veterinary Medicine is preparing for its biggest class expansion in decades. After holding steady at about 80 students per class for the past 10 years, the college plans to increase enrollment by nearly 50% in an effort to meet the growing demand for veterinarians. According to the Dean of the College of Veterinary Medicine at Purdue, Dr. Brett Marsh,
19: I think it's an opportunity for us to provide a Purdue education to more veterinarians. We have a large applicant pool. At the same time, we have shortage areas in our state and across the country, so it's an opportunity for us to provide a quality Purdue education to more veterinarians to solve some of these underserved areas and to continue to serve the areas we have to this point.
18: The expansion comes as rural communities across Indiana and the nation continue to struggle with a shortage of large animal and food animal veterinarians.
19: We are a significant animal agriculture state, and that's one of our initiatives as well, to make sure that we're providing the coverage that we need. We're number one in veal, number one in commercial ducks, number three in eggs, number three in pounds of turkey produced, number five in swine, and that all exists in a state that's the smallest state geographically west of the Appalachian Mountains. And so there's a lot of activity in this state.
18: Marsh says the additional students will also support workforce needs in public health, companion animal care, research, and regulatory medicine. Purdue's expanded program is expected to help strengthen the pipeline of veterinary professionals entering food animal practice and other areas of veterinary medicine. Like a lot of areas of Indiana, the north central section needs some rain to keep the corn and soybean crops moving in the right direction. Andy Eubank has more in a Channel Seed growing season update.
20: Len Smith, Channel sales agronomist, says planting dates are dictating progress for these mid-July fields.
21: Stuff was planted early, is pretty well into development stages, and stuff that got planted, you know, a month, month and a half later is still trying to catch up. As a whole, though, I think there's a really nice crop out here.
20: Smith saw fields starting to throw tassels last week, and he expects a lot of full tassel will be visible in the next week.
21: You know, with the heat that we've had, GDUs are going to grow rapidly. We're going to have a lot of development in this crop just with everything that's, you know, kind of set itself up. You know, we've had some moisture. Now, obviously, we've got the heat. So, yeah, I would say as a whole, corn looks pretty good. You know, there's not a lot of concern I've got out there right now.
20: He has been in just two fields that have tar spot present, so Smith recommends consistent scouting so that you know what you have and can make fungicide applications at the right time. The soybean crop is also progressing at varied stages in north central Indiana.
21: Beans I've seen kind of anywhere from R1 to R3. There's a handful of fields that, again, you know, planted them end of May, 1st of June that are just trying to close the row. So, you know, again, pretty wide variance in growth stages. But as a whole, you know, the stuff that was planted early looks really, really nice. We get into the next, same thing. We get in the next week, we get a couple of rain showers. The soybean crop's going to change dramatically.
20: For both crops, Smith says come 2026 harvest time.
21: I would say potential appears to be good. I think the expectation needs to be set, though, that it may be a long harvest.
20: Hear the full interview at HoosierAgToday.com. I'm Andy Eubank.
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8: Turning now to funeral arrangements. 89-year-old John G. Jack Goble of Winnemac passed away July 14th. Visitation will take place from 4 to 8 p.m. Eastern Time tomorrow, Friday, July 17th, at Frayne Mortuary in Winnemac. Funeral services will be held at 11 a.m. Eastern Time Saturday, July 18th, at Winnemac First United Methodist Church. Memorial contributions may be made to Winnemac First United Methodist Church or to Gideon's International in memory of 89-year-old John G. Jack Goble of Winnemac. Burial services for 72-year-old Roy Dean Smith of Grovertown will take place this Saturday, July 18th, at noon Central Time at Eagle Creek Cemetery in Knox, where military gravesite services will be conducted. Memorials may be made to Muscular Dystrophy Association. Services have been entrusted to Brayman & Son Memorial Chapel for 72-year-old Roy Dean Smith of Grovertown. Remember, you can find complete obituary information online at WKVI.com.
9: I'm Ryan Martin on Hoosier Ag Today with Midday Market and Weather Analysis brought to you by Louis Dreyfus in Claypool. Currently paying a 30-cent positive basis versus the November futures for soybeans delivered through the rest of this month. Call with questions 574-566-2113. A mix to mostly lower start to the marketplace here so far today. Corn and beans down a couple of pennies each. Actually, corn down about a nickel now on old crop at least. Grains are still looking to see what's going to be coming out of the Black Sea region as that continues to ramp up. Wheat yesterday caught a bid on concerns over the Russians and Ukrainians trading back and forth and very low export quantities coming out of that region on behalf of both Ukraine and Russia. Today, trying to figure out whether that's still going to be a story going forward or not. Otherwise, we're seeing corn and beans just trade mixed with no new news coming in behind. I'm Ryan Martin.
10: 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Starting this afternoon, areas of smoke with mostly sunny skies, high near 91. Tonight, areas of smoke and mostly cloudy conditions with a low around 71. Looking ahead to Friday, more areas of smoke are likely, along with a chance of rain showers, high near 88. Currently, it's 87 and overcast. I'm Bill Banks. 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
0: Networking Indiana Sports, I'm Kurt Darling. The scoring was hard to come by last night for the Indiana Fever. They lose to Golden State 88-75. Caitlin Clark, though, says she felt her best since coming back from injury throughout the game.
1: Probably the best defensive team in the league. They're really good at that. They do what they do. And I had some good looks that didn't go down, and then, you know, I shot some tougher looks too, but, you know, I thought I finally kind of played with a little bit more pace and a little bit more burst.
0: The Fever will host the Seattle Storm on Friday. The Indiana Pacers finished up NBA Summer League action. They lost to Minnesota 114-98 on Wednesday. Jalen Slauson led the way again for Indiana, scoring 20 points.
22: For sure. Our coaches continue to pour confidence into me. Players continue to pour confidence into me. And then I continue to trust my work. I worked hard. Obviously, I haven't shot the ball well. Can do a better job taking care of the ball, but that's what Summer League's for.
0: Again, that's the end of their Summer League festivities. Another late match comeback for Argentina in the World Cup. They beat England 2-1. Argentina trailed 1-0 most of the match until England gave up two goals in the last 5 minutes. It's Argentina and Spain in the final on Sunday. Racing returns for the NTT IndyCar Series this weekend after a couple of weeks off. They'll be at the Nashville Super Speedway for the Music City Grand Prix. Again, everyone chasing Alex Palou in the point standings. Aiden Sherrill had a big day for the Indiana Hoosier men's basketball team as they beat a team of collegiate players from Canada last night at Assembly Hall 98-64. IU coach Darren DeVries on Sherrill's performance.
23: He's done such a great job and working incredibly hard at putting time into his game and he's grown a lot even from June till now. It's fun to watch him approach it that way.
0: He finished the night with 16 points. Prince Alexander Modi added 13 points. Network Indiana Sports, I'm Kurt Darling.
24: News. I'm Therese Crowley. We're done accepting apologies in place of action. Michigan Congress members protesting to Canada's prime minister over failure to manage their forests with smoke from 900 Canada wildfires, sending a hazardous plume across 17 states for a fourth straight year.
25: Forecasters are saying it could be another 24 to 48 hours of this for parts of the Midwest and the Northeast, which they're really seeing some of the worst air quality they've seen in years today.
24: Fox Weather's Katie Byrne, hazardous air quality index at 500 in Detroit. Secretary of State Rubio raising alarms about groups like Antifa at a World Anti-Terror Conference.
26: Violence was not just excused. It was treated as sacrosanct. A protected class unto itself. That era has to end.
24: CENTCOM airstrikes disable an oil tanker headed for Iran's Karg Island against the blockade. 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
4: What this counselor has to say. I'm Jeanette Cruz. You're listening to Network Indiana. Do you think downtown Indianapolis has too much parking? A city county counselor thinks so. Jake McDaniel has a story.
5: Counselor Jesse Brown wants to remove parking requirements in Marion County. He says cutting excess parking could help spur development. Right now, the city forces businesses to offer a minimum number of parking spots.
6: This isn't the government stopping you from building parking if you're a business. It's just the government no longer telling you you have to have parking.
5: Brown told Fox 59 he introduced a proposal to the council on Monday to instead let businesses decide how much parking they'll need. The council will debate the plan this fall. Jake McDaniel, Network Indiana.
4: Madison County is extending its pause on new data center projects. The Madison County Planning Commission voted Wednesday night to add another 6 months to the moratorium, which was first approved in June. Madison County joined several Indiana communities taking a closer look at data center growth as more projects are proposed across the state, awarding them based on merit. Jarrett Lewis reports on the move by the governor regarding state contracts.
5: Indiana Governor Mike Braun and Attorney General Tad Rakita putting an end to race and sex-based contracting preferences. The governor says the state will end such preferences and replace them with a merit-based system. Much delight to the AG.
7: I'm pleased to see that Governor Braun has already acted on this advice and announced that the state will end its race and sex-based spending goals and state contracts.
5: Rakita issued a formal advisory opinion concerning the minority and women's business enterprises components of Indiana's Diversity Business Enterprises program, finding them unconstitutional under the Equal Protection Clause of the 14th Amendment. Chair Lewis, Network Indiana.
4: Drivers on Interstate 70 in Hancock County should prepare for overnight delays starting tonight. The Indiana Department of Transportation says the eastbound right lane of I-70 will close nightly from 8 p.m. to 4 a.m. between State Road 9 and County Road 850 East. Crews are performing a traffic switch for an ongoing pavement project. The nightly closures will run through Monday morning. I'm Jeanette Cruz. 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
17: Well, police make a public intoxication arrest. I'm Rusty Nixon, Max 98.3 FM News. July 13th at 8:13 p.m., officers with the Plymouth Police Department were dispatched to the area of LaPorte and 5th Street for a 911 hang-up. Dispatchers advised they could hear people talking, and while officers were en route, they were advised they'd received another call about a domestic dispute, possibly a fight, out in the yard in that same area. Plymouth officers arrived, located a man walking from the area wearing no shirt and no shoes. When the officer turned around, the man took off and ran into the parking lot at C.C. Hare on Lake Avenue. When the officer pulled into the parking lot, the man couldn't be found, but the officer later located him hiding next to the building. According to the report, the officer asked the man what was going on. He said he'd gotten into an argument with his wife, but told officers to figure it out on their own and stop talking. The officer could tell the man, identified as Michael Loftus, 43, of Plymouth, was slurring his words, had a strong odor of alcoholic beverages coming from his person, was taken under arrest for public intoxication, and was booked into the Marshall County Jail. Suspects are considered innocent until proven guilty in a court of law. July 14th at approximately 2:42 p.m., Marshall County Sheriff's Department deputies responded to a residence in the 14,000 block of 3rd Road in Plymouth in reference to a domestic disturbance. While officers were responding, it was reported that a woman involved in the incident left the scene. The woman was located and identified as 23-year-old Abigail Tharp. Upon investigation, it was found that Tharp had battered a man at the residence. She was booked into the Marshall County Jail for domestic battery. Suspects are considered innocent until proven guilty in a court of law. University of Notre Dame is investing in the region's arts communities ahead of its first ever Notre Dame Arts Biennial. University announced grants for 16 regional community partners as it prepares for the six-month festival, which will run from January through June of 2027. The biennial will feature theater premieres, dance and music festivals, visual art and architecture exhibits, multimedia installations, arts education programs, and international collaborations. A two Bucky? There might not be a Bucky's in the state of Indiana. Greenwood's Plan Commission moved the rezoning proposal for Bucky's forward, but the decision came after a divided discussion. Ryan Hendrick reports.
1: More than 100 people showed up, and most of the voices at the mic were against the project. They're worried about traffic and property values and what a big travel center might mean for the neighborhood. One person held a vote no sign the entire meeting. Other people talked about environmental impacts, even bald eagles that nest nearby. About 90 minutes back and forth, commissioners voted to advance the plan. The common council gets the next say. Ryan Hendrick, Network Indiana.
17: You may have to reschedule your Bucky's trip to Greenwood. Who knows? I'm Rusty Nixon, Max 98.3 FM News. 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
8: I'm Ryan Martin on Hoosier Ag Today with Midday Market and Weather Analysis brought to you by Louis Dreyfus in Claypool. Currently paying a 30-cent positive basis versus the November futures for soybeans delivered through the rest of this month. Call with questions 574-566-2113. A mix to mostly lower start to the marketplace here so far today. Corn and beans down a couple of pennies each. Actually, corn down about a nickel now on old crop at least. Grains are still looking to see what's going to be coming out of the Black Sea region as that continues to ramp up. Wheat yesterday caught a bid on concerns over the Russians and Ukrainians trading back and forth and very low export quantities coming out of that region on behalf of both Ukraine and Russia. Today, trying to figure out whether that's still going to be a story going forward or not. Otherwise, we're seeing corn and beans just trade mixed with no new news coming in behind. I'm Ryan Martin.
9: 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Starting this afternoon, areas of smoke with mostly sunny skies, high near 91. Tonight, areas of smoke and mostly cloudy conditions with a low around 71. Looking ahead to Friday, more areas of smoke are likely, along with a chance of rain showers, high near 88. Currently, it's 87 and overcast. I'm Bill Banks. 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
13: This is a Bloomberg Money Minute. Mortgage rates rose to the highest level in almost a year. The average for a 30-year fixed loan was 6.55%, up from 6.49% a week earlier. Rates have not been this high since late August last year. The Iran war has weighed on the housing market, with mortgage rates climbing more than half a percentage point since the conflict started in late February. Merck has won U.S. regulatory approval of a pill called Lipfendra to reduce LDL cholesterol. It showed dramatic reductions in artery-clogging plaques in patients already taking statins. Merck has priced the drug at $10.50 a day, and Wall Street analysts forecast it could generate $4.2 billion a year in peak sales. Merck shares right now are up 3.5%. Elsewhere on Wall Street, everything's down. The Dow is down 0.1%. The S&P is down 0.3%. The U.S. is imposing 25% tariffs on imports from Brazil after finding a range of what it deemed unfair trade practices by the world's 10th largest economy. Matt Piper, Bloomberg Radio.
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31: 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Big gains in the markets yesterday led by wheat. Tom Fritz is here, EFG Group in Chicago. Weather also has been very hot. Could that turn into a bullish influence?
32: I don't think the weather's going to be much of an issue for corn and beans. 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Then again, you know, we're able to follow current events overseas. We'll be able to see if Russia is still going after Ukraine, and Ukraine is still going after Russia.
31: Tom, expectations on export sales today?
32: Corn sales are expected to be routine, decent sales, both old crop and new crop. But the biggie is going to be, what do we see for new crop bean sales?
31: Tom Fritz, EFG Group, and I'm Andy Eubank. Who's your ag today? 2 decades keeping Indiana farmers informed.
8: I'm Ryan Martin on Hoosier Ag Today with Midday Market and Weather Analysis brought to you by Louis Dreyfus in Claypool. Currently paying a 30-cent positive basis versus the November futures for soybeans delivered through the rest of this month. Call with questions 574-566-2113. A mix to mostly lower start to the marketplace here so far today. Corn and beans down a couple of pennies each. Actually, corn down about a nickel now on old crop at least. Grains are still looking to see what's going to be coming out of the Black Sea region as that continues to ramp up. Wheat yesterday caught a bid on concerns over the Russians and Ukrainians trading back and forth, and very low export quantities coming out of that region on behalf of both Ukraine and Russia. Today, trying to figure out whether that's still going to be a story going forward or not. Otherwise, we're seeing corn and beans just trade mixed with no new news coming in behind. I'm Ryan Martin.
9: 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Starting this afternoon, areas of smoke with mostly sunny skies, high near 91. Tonight, areas of smoke and mostly cloudy conditions with a low around 71. Looking ahead to Friday, more areas of smoke are likely, along with a chance of rain showers, high near 88. Currently, it's 87 and overcast. I'm Bill Banks. For your local forecast 24/7, visit WKVI.com.
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1: ABC News, I'm Michelle Franzen. The U.S. military continuing to carry out strikes against Iran and also enforcing the naval blockade in the Strait of Hormuz for ships trying to reach or leave Iranian ports. ABC's Karen Travers says Iran also launching attacks in the region.
2: Jordan and Bahrain were facing incoming yesterday, and then today reports from Kuwait about Iranian strikes back at them. Yesterday, the United States hit military installations in the north, also fired on that oil tanker. The president has repeated that threat to go after civilian infrastructure in Iran.
1: Iranian authorities releasing American Dina Karari, detained in Iran since 2024. On social media, President Trump calling her release a goodwill gesture. In Texas Hill Country, high river rescues taking place due to flash flooding. Rivers, including the Guadalupe River, have yet to crest. Retail sales roared last month in part to Americans buying more vehicles and Amazon Prime Day purchases. In all, consumers purchased $768 billion in June. This is ABC News. The Trump administration announcing its first new formal tariffs. They're the first since the Supreme Court struck down much of the administration's previous tariff policies earlier this year.
3: Brazil is being hit with new 25% tariffs, with Trump administration officials accusing the country of engaging in unfair trade practices. The new 25% tariff is lower than the 40% tariff announced last year, which was struck down by the Supreme Court in February. They also include carve-outs for beef, coffee, and orange juice, as well as some energy products and aerospace parts. The new tariffs take effect July 22nd. Mike Dubusky, ABC News.
1: Scientists say a massive great white shark was recently spotted off North Carolina and now appears to be heading north to Cape Cod waters. That 14-footer, believed to be the largest great white that's been tagged in the Atlantic. Great white sharks typically migrate north this time of year looking for food. Michelle Franzen, ABC News.
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14: What this counselor has to say, I'm Jen Eckford.
0: Cruz. You're listening to Network Indiana. Do you think downtown Indianapolis has too much parking? A city county councilor thinks so. Jake McDaniel has the story.
13: Councilor Jesse Brown wants to remove parking requirements in Marion County. He says cutting excess parking could help spur development. Right now, the city forces businesses to offer a minimum number of parking spots.
14: This isn't the government stopping you from building parking if you're a business. It's just the government no longer telling you you have to have parking.
13: Brown told Fox 59 he introduced a proposal to the council on Monday to instead let businesses decide how much parking they'll need. The council will debate the plan this fall. Jake McDaniel, Network Indiana.
0: Madison County is extending its pause on new data center projects. The Madison County Planning Commission voted Wednesday night to add another 6 months to the moratorium, which was first approved in June. Madison County joined several Indiana communities taking a closer look at data center growth as more projects are proposed across the state, awarding them based on merit. Jarrett Lewis reports on the move by the governor regarding state contracts.
15: Indiana Governor Mike Braun and Attorney General Tad Rakita putting an end to race and sex-based contracting preferences. The governor says the state will end such preferences and replace them with a merit-based system. Much delight to the AG.
16: I'm pleased to see that Governor Braun has already acted on this advice and announced that the state will end its race and sex-based spending goals and state contracts.
15: Rakita issued a formal advisory opinion concerning the minority and women's business enterprises components of Indiana's Diversity Business Enterprises program, finding them unconstitutional under the Equal Protection Clause of the 14th Amendment. Chair Lewis, Network Indiana.
0: Drivers on Interstate 70 in Hancock County should prepare for overnight delays starting tonight. The Indiana Department of Transportation says the eastbound right lane of I-70 will close nightly from 8 p.m. to 4 a.m. between State Road 9 and County Road 850 East. Crews are performing a traffic switch for an ongoing pavement project. The nightly closures will run through Monday morning. I'm Jeanette Cruz. 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
20: Today is the day that Union Pacific's big boy number 4014 steam engine, which is the largest operating steam locomotive in the world, will be making a stop in Knox. I'm Becca Shepherd for Stark County Family Dentistry from the WKVI Information Center. There's been an update to the schedule for the train. Originally, it was scheduled to stop in Knox around 12:30 Central Time. Union Pacific's scheduling page for Big Boy number 4014 shares that the train will now stop a half hour later than originally announced, meaning it is expected to come into town around 1 p.m. Central Time. Festivities will still be taking place, including food trucks and local vendors, beginning at 10 a.m. Central Time. To find out the most recent information about Big Boy 4014's schedule, you can visit up.com. A new federal report shows just how popular Indiana Dunes National Park continues to be and the many ways people enjoy it. The fiscal year 2024 Interagency Recreation Visitation Data Report found that the park welcomed more than 2.65 million recreation visits. That ranked Indiana Dunes as the 70th most visited federal recreation site in the country and 36th among National Park Service units, placing it in the top 5% nationwide. The report estimates about 2.3 million visits included sightseeing, while roughly 1.3 million involved hiking, walking, or running. Nearly 279,000 visits included educational or nature programs, and thousands more featured biking, boating, fishing, and camping. Acting superintendent of the park says the numbers reflect both the park's popularity and the wide variety of experiences it offers, from relaxing along Lake Michigan to exploring the forests, wetlands, and trails. The Indiana Department of Transportation's maintenance crews have announced that they will be conducting scrub seal operations on State Road 143 north of Mendaryville between U.S. Highway 421 and County Road 1650 West on or after this upcoming Monday, July 20th. Work will occur on State Road 143 for approximately 1 day during the hours of 6 a.m. to 6 p.m. Motorists are encouraged to seek alternate routes while seal code operations are underway, but traffic will be escorted through the work zone for local access. Wait times of 15 to 20 minutes should be expected. This work is weather sensitive, so the schedule is subject to change. You can find a map of the affected area online at WKVI.com. The Indiana Utility Regulatory Commission has announced a series of plans following its statewide investigation into energy affordability for Hoosiers. These plans include two formal investigations, directives for utility companies, and recommendations for state officials. The commission states that these actions stem from its 2026 investigative inquiry on energy affordability and the 10 public listening sessions it held across the state this spring. The commission plans to outline expectations for utilities to improve customer education and service, to issue directives to Indiana's large investor-owned electric utilities, and to provide considerations for the Indiana Office of Energy Development and the Indiana General Assembly when evaluating future affordability measures. The commission also plans to launch two formal investigations, one focusing on return on equity, or ROE, and the other focusing on utility trackers. Return on equity is the rate of profit that investor-owned utilities are authorized to earn on investments that have been approved by the regulators. Trackers are adjustment mechanisms that allow certain utility costs to be recovered outside of a utility's base rate case through separate charges on customer bills. The commission has not announced changes to utility rates or utility profits. Instead, it said the investigations are among the next steps resulting from its review of energy affordability. WKVI News and information on the hour is brought to you by Dr. Andrew Frazier and the staff over at Stark County Family Dentistry in Knox. Now in their location on Highway 35 next to First Source Bank. 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
8: I'm Ryan Martin on Hoosier Ag Today with Midday Market and Weather Analysis brought to you by Louis Dreyfus in Claypool. Currently paying a 30-cent positive basis versus the November futures for soybeans delivered through the rest of this month. Call with questions 574-566-2113. A mix to mostly lower start to the marketplace here so far today. Corn and beans down a couple of pennies each. Actually, corn down about a nickel now on old crop at least. Grains are still looking to see what's going to be coming out of the Black Sea region as that continues to ramp up. Wheat yesterday caught a bid on concerns over the Russians and Ukrainians trading back and forth and very low export quantities coming out of that region on behalf of both Ukraine and Russia. Today, trying to figure out whether that's still going to be a story going forward or not. Otherwise, we're seeing corn and beans just trade mixed with no new news coming in behind. I'm Ryan Martin.
9: 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Starting this afternoon, areas of smoke with mostly sunny skies, high near 91. Tonight, areas of smoke and mostly cloudy conditions with a low around 71. Looking ahead to Friday, more areas of smoke are likely, along with a chance of rain showers, high near 88. Currently, it's 87 and overcast. I'm Bill Banks. 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
12: This is a Bloomberg Money Minute. Mortgage rates rose to the highest level in almost a year. The average for a 30-year fixed loan was 6.55%, up from 6.49% a week earlier. Rates have not been this high since late August last year. The Iran war has weighed on the housing market, with mortgage rates climbing more than half a percentage point since the conflict started in late February. Merck has won U.S. regulatory approval of a pill called Lipfendra to reduce LDL cholesterol. It showed dramatic reductions in artery-clogging plaques in patients already taking statins. Merck has priced the drug at $10.50 a day, and Wall Street analysts forecast it could generate $4.2 billion a year in peak sales. Merck shares right now are up 3.5%. Elsewhere on Wall Street, everything's down. The Dow is down 0.1%. The S&P is down 0.3%. The U.S. is imposing 25% tariffs on imports from Brazil after finding a range of what it deemed unfair trade practices by the world's 10th largest economy. Matt Piper, Bloomberg Radio.
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15: ABC News, I'm Michelle Franzen. In Texas Hill Country, catastrophic flooding being blamed for at least one death. Governor Greg Abbott says the person died between Kerrville and Comfort and says no camps along the flooded Guadalupe River have sustained damage. The governor says over 70 people have been rescued so far. Tonight, President Trump delivering a speech. Sources familiar with the matter tell ABC News the president will detail information received from the Office of the Director of National Intelligence related to the 2020 election.
16: The president has long pushed debunked conspiracy theories to claim that his 2020 election loss was fraudulent. It's not immediately clear what allegations he'll make as part of this speech. The remarks come as the president recently named a loyalist, Bill Pulte, to lead the Office of the Director of National Intelligence. Pulte has no previous national security experience. Trump has said he wanted Pulte to declassify information. Karen Travers, ABC News, the White House.
15: At a press briefing, Caroline Levitt says the speech will focus on election integrity. On Wall Street, stocks are down this hour. This is ABC News. Local health officials in 34 states working to contain the

0: ongoing outbreak of cyclosporiasis. Federal agencies also facing increased questions over their role in protecting public health amid budget cuts. Here's ABC's Elizabeth Schulze.
1: Nationwide, federal officials still have not identified a cause. And right now, there are vacancies at the top of the FDA, CDC, and Surgeon General's office. On Capitol Hill on Wednesday, the CDC director nominee was asked why the agency last year stopped one of its programs that tracks the disease. She said she was unaware of that change. And the CDC says that states are still required to report cases as part of its national surveillance program.
0: President Zelensky facing a serious political crisis after he fired his popular defense minister, credited by many with Ukraine's recent turnaround on the battlefield. Thousands protesting in Kyiv today, demanding the reinstatement of Mykhailo Fedorov and some of the biggest demonstrations since the Russia's full-scale invasion. Michelle Franz in ABC News.
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5: Ending on a good note, I'm Jeanette Cruz. You're listening to Network Indiana. The state of Indiana ending fiscal year 2026 with a 60% increase in reserves. Jarrett Lewis has more.
6: According to Indiana Comptroller Elise Nishala, the state had a $1.86 billion surplus, closing the fiscal year with $3.99 billion in reserves. A little over $1 billion is in the rainy day fund. Comptroller Nishala called Indiana's fiscal position undoubtedly strong, saying the state is working hard on active budget management and economic growth. Jarrett Lewis, Network Indiana.
5: Police in Danville are investigating after a dog was found dead in a backyard on Bedford Drive during extreme summer heat. Officers found the black schnauzer tethered without access to shade or fresh drinking water. The dog was taken to Purdue University to determine its cause of death. Police warn pet owners that extreme heat can quickly become fatal for animals and say criminal charges could be filed depending on the outcome of the investigation. Canadian wildfires continue to send smoke across parts of the U.S., hurting air quality in cities like New York. So what does that mean for Indianapolis?
7: So far, at least in central Indiana, that smoke hasn't reached the ground. But if you've noticed yesterday and probably again today, skies are a little bit hazier. Might see some colorful sunrises or sunsets.
5: National Weather Service forecaster Casey Fuson says rain chances this weekend could provide some relief from the heat and keep the fire risk low. Governor Mike Braun announced that state and federal emergency officials are beginning joint damage assessments following June's severe storms, tornadoes, and flooding. FEMA and state teams will go door-to-door in 9 counties, that's including Lake Monroe and Porter, to evaluate residential damage while conducting public infrastructure assessments across dozens of others. Officials emphasize that these assessments are a required step to determine if Indiana qualifies for a federal disaster declaration, and federal financial aid is not yet available. I'm Janet Cruz. 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
10: 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Currently paying a 30-cent positive basis versus the November futures for soybeans delivered through the rest of this month. Call with questions 574-566-2113. A mix to mostly lower start to the marketplace here so far today. Corn and beans down a couple of pennies each. Actually, corn down about a nickel now on old crop at least. Grains are still looking to see what's going to be coming out of the Black Sea region as that continues to ramp up. Wheat yesterday caught a bid on concerns over the Russians and Ukrainians trading back and forth and very low export quantities coming out of that region on behalf of both Ukraine and Russia. Today, trying to figure out whether that's still going to be a story going forward or not. Otherwise, we're seeing corn and beans just trade mixed with no new news coming in behind. I'm Ryan Martin.
11: 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Starting this afternoon, areas of smoke with mostly sunny skies, high near 91. Tonight, areas of smoke and mostly cloudy conditions with a low around 71. Looking ahead to Friday, more areas of smoke are likely, along with a chance of rain showers, high near 88. Currently, it's 87 and overcast. I'm Bill Banks. 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
15: This is a Bloomberg Money Minute. Uber is doubling down overseas. It's buying Delivery Hero in a deal that values the German food delivery company at $14.8 billion and expands the U.S. firm's global operations. The acquisition marks a sizable expansion in Asia, Latin America, and the Middle East for Uber and boosts its total markets to 99. Uber shares are up about 1%. U.S. retail sales rose modestly in June, with the value of retail purchases rising 0.2% after a revised 1% advance in May. Gas station receipts fell 5.3%, the sharpest decline since 2022, as average national pump prices dropped about 50 cents a gallon last month. Receipts at non-store retailers jumped 1.9%, the biggest increase in nearly a year, likely boosted by Amazon's Prime Day. Sports-style betting on drug trials? Kalshi is expanding in biotechnology by offering wagers on the outcomes of clinical trials and regulatory decisions. Matt Piper, Bloomberg Radio.
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0: Hoosier Ag Today's founder Gary Truitt recently was honored with the Farm Broadcaster of the Year Award from our National Association of Farm Broadcasting. Gary was really surprised by the honor, but I can tell you many of us weren't. Gary's work for agriculture goes far outside his Indiana borders. Speaking for my fellow farm broadcasters, the 65 Indiana radio stations that have aired Gary's Indiana reports, many for the last three decades, and thousands of Hoosier farmers and rural listeners,

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1: Purdue University's College of Veterinary Medicine is preparing for its biggest class expansion in decades. This is Hoosier Ag Today. I'm Greg Allen. The college plans to increase enrollment by nearly 50% in an effort to meet the growing demand for veterinarians. According to the Dean of the College of Veterinary Medicine at Purdue, Dr. Brett Marsh.
2: I think it's an opportunity for us to provide a Purdue education to more veterinarians. We have a large applicant pool. At the same time, we have shortage areas in our state and across the country, so it's an opportunity for us to provide a quality Purdue education to more veterinarians to solve some of these underserved areas and to continue to serve the areas we have to this point.
1: Purdue's expanded program is expected to help strengthen the pipeline of veterinary professionals entering food animal practice and other areas of veterinary medicine. I'm Greg Allen, Hoosier Ag Today, celebrating 20 years of Indiana's most trusted voice in agriculture.
3: Turning now to funeral arrangements. 89-year-old John G. Jack Goble of Winnemac passed away July 14th. 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Funeral services will be held at 11 a.m. Eastern Time Saturday, July 18th, at Winnemac First United Methodist Church. Memorial contributions may be made to Winnemac First United Methodist Church or to Gideon's International in memory of 89-year-old John G. Jack Goble of Winnemac. Burial services for 72-year-old Roy Dean Smith of Grovertown will take place this Saturday, July 18th, at noon Central Time at Eagle Creek Cemetery in Knox, where military gravesite services will be conducted. Memorials may be made to Muscular Dystrophy Association. Services have been entrusted to Brayman & Son Memorial Chapel for 72-year-old Roy Dean Smith of Grovertown. Remember, you can find complete obituary information online at WKVI.com.
4: I'm Ryan Martin on Hoosier Ag Today with Midday Market and Weather Analysis brought to you by Louis Dreyfus in Claypool. Currently paying a 30-cent positive basis versus the November futures for soybeans delivered through the rest of this month. Call with questions 574-566-2113. A mix to mostly lower start to the marketplace here so far today. Corn and beans down a couple of pennies each. Actually, corn down about a nickel now on old crop at least. Grains are still looking to see what's going to be coming out of the Black Sea region as that continues to ramp up. Wheat yesterday caught a bid on concerns over the Russians and Ukrainians trading back and forth and very low export quantities coming out of that region on behalf of both Ukraine and Russia. Today, trying to figure out whether that's still going to be a story going forward or not. Otherwise, we're seeing corn and beans just trade mixed with no new news coming in behind. I'm Ryan Martin.
5: 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Starting this afternoon, areas of smoke with mostly sunny skies, high near 91. Tonight, areas of smoke and mostly cloudy conditions with a low around 71. Looking ahead to Friday, more areas of smoke are likely, along with a chance of rain showers, high near 88. Currently, it's 87 and overcast. I'm Bill Banks. For your local forecast 24/7, visit WKVI.com.
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8: Network Indiana Sports, I'm Kurt Darling. The scoring was hard to come by last night for the Indiana Fever. They lose to Golden State 88-75. Caitlin Clark, though, says she felt her best since coming back from injury throughout the game.
9: Probably the best defensive team in the league. They're really good at that. They do what they do. And I had some good looks that didn't go down, and then, you know, I shot some tougher looks too, but, you know, I thought I finally kind of played with a little bit more pace and a little bit more burst.
8: The Fever will host the Seattle Storm on Friday. The Indiana Pacers finished up NBA Summer League action. They lost to Minnesota 114-98 on Wednesday. Jalen Slauson led the way again for Indiana, scoring 20 points.
10: For sure. Our coaches continue to pour confidence into me. Players continue to pour confidence into me. And then I continue to trust my work. I worked hard. Obviously, I haven't shot the ball well. Can do a better job taking care of the ball, but that's what Summer League's for.
8: Again, that's the end of their Summer League festivities. Another late-match comeback for Argentina in the World Cup. They beat England 2-1. Argentina trailed 1-0 most of the match until England gave up two goals in the last 5 minutes. It's Argentina and Spain in the final on Sunday. Racing returns for the NTT IndyCar Series this weekend after a couple of weeks off. They'll be at the Nashville Super Speedway for the Music City Grand Prix. Again, everyone chasing Alex Palou in the point standings. Aiden Sherrill had a big day for the Indiana Hoosier men's basketball team as they beat a team of collegiate players from Canada last night at Assembly Hall 98-64. IU coach Darren DeVries on Sherrill's performance.
11: He's done such a great job and working incredibly hard at putting time into his game and he's grown a lot even from June till now. It's fun to watch him approach it that way.
8: He finished the night with 16 points. Prince Alexander Modi added 13 points. Network Indiana Sports, I'm Kirk Darling.
12: News. I'm Therese Crowley. We're done accepting apologies in place of action. Michigan Congress members protesting to Canada's prime minister over failure to manage their forests with smoke from 900 Canada wildfires, sending a hazardous plume across 17 states for a fourth straight year.
13: Forecasters are saying it could be another 24 to 48 hours of this for parts of the Midwest and the Northeast, which they're really seeing some of the worst air quality they've seen in years today.
12: Fox Weather's Katie Byrne, hazardous air quality index at 500 in Detroit. Secretary of State Rubio raising alarms about groups like Antifa at a World Anti-Terror Conference.
14: Violence was not just excused, it was treated as sacrosanct, a protected class unto itself. That era has to end.
12: CENTCOM airstrikes disable an oil tanker headed for Iran's Karg Island against the blockade. 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
20: Ending on a good note, I'm Johnette Cruz. You're listening to Network Indiana. The state of Indiana ending fiscal year 2026 with a 60% increase in reserves. Jarrett Lewis has more.
21: According to Indiana Comptroller Elise Nishala, the state had a $1.86 billion surplus, closing the fiscal year with $3.99 billion in reserves. A little over $1 billion is in the Rainy Day Fund. Comptroller Nishala called Indiana's fiscal position undoubtedly strong, saying the state is working hard on active budget management and economic growth. Jarrett Lewis, Network Indiana.
20: Police in Danville are investigating after a dog was found dead in a backyard on Bedford Drive during extreme summer heat. Officers found the black schnauzer tethered without access to shade or fresh drinking water. The dog was taken to Purdue University to determine its cause of death. Police warn pet owners that extreme heat can quickly become fatal for animals and say criminal charges could be filed depending on the outcome of the investigation. Canadian wildfires continue to send smoke across parts of the U.S., hurting air quality in cities like New York. So what does that mean for Indianapolis?
0: So far, at least in central Indiana, that smoke hasn't reached the ground. But if you've noticed yesterday and probably again today, skies are a little bit hazier. Might see some colorful sunrises or sunsets.
20: National Weather Service forecaster Casey Fuson says rain chances this weekend could provide some relief from the heat and keep the fire risk low. Governor Mike Braun announced that state and federal emergency officials are beginning joint damage assessments following June's severe storms, tornadoes, and flooding. FEMA and state teams will go door-to-door in 9 counties, that's including Lake Monroe and Porter, to evaluate residential damage while conducting public infrastructure assessments across dozens of others. Officials emphasize that these assessments are a required step to determine if Indiana qualifies for a federal disaster declaration, and federal financial aid is not yet available. I'm Jeanette Cruz. 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
4: I'm Ryan Martin on Hoosier Ag Today with Midday Market and Weather Analysis, brought to you by Louis Dreyfus in Claypool, currently paying a 30-cent positive basis versus the November futures for soybeans delivered through the rest of this month. Call with questions 574-566-2113. A mix to mostly lower start to the marketplace here so far today. Corn and beans down a couple of pennies each. Actually, corn down about a nickel now on old crop at least. Grains are still looking to see what's going to be coming out of the Black Sea region as that continues to ramp up. Wheat yesterday caught a bid on concerns over the Russians and Ukrainians trading back and forth, and very low export quantities coming out of that region on behalf of both Ukraine and Russia. Today, trying to figure out whether that's still going to be a story going forward or not. Otherwise, we're seeing corn and beans just trade mixed with no new news coming in behind. I'm Ryan Martin.
21: 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Starting this afternoon, areas of smoke with mostly sunny skies, high near 91. Tonight, areas of smoke and mostly cloudy conditions with a low around 71. Looking ahead to Friday, more areas of smoke are likely, along with a chance of rain showers, high near 88. Currently, it's 87 and overcast. I'm Bill Banks. 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
1: 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Uber is doubling down overseas. It's buying Delivery Hero in a deal that values the German food delivery company at $14.8 billion and expands the U.S. firm's global operations. The acquisition marks a sizable expansion in Asia, Latin America, and the Middle East for Uber and boosts its total markets to 99. Uber shares are up about 1%. U.S. retail sales rose modestly in June, with the value of retail purchases rising 0.2% after a revised 1% advance in May. Gas station receipts fell 5.3%, the sharpest decline since 2022, as average national pump prices dropped about 50 cents a gallon last month. Receipts at non-store retailers jumped 1.9%, the biggest increase in nearly a year, likely boosted by Amazon's Prime Day. Sports-style betting on drug trials? Kalshi is expanding in biotechnology by offering wagers on the outcomes of clinical trials and regulatory decisions. Matt Piper, Bloomberg Radio.
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28: 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I'm Greg Allen. 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According to the dean of the College of Veterinary Medicine at Purdue, Dr. Brett Marsh.
29: I think it's an opportunity for us to provide a Purdue education to more veterinarians. 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
28: Purdue's expanded program is expected to help strengthen the pipeline of veterinary professionals entering food animal practice and other areas of veterinary medicine. I'm Greg Allen, Hoosier Ag Today, celebrating 20 years of Indiana's most trusted voice in agriculture.
4: 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Currently paying a 30-cent positive basis versus the November futures for soybeans delivered through the rest of this month. Call with questions 574-566-2113. A mix to mostly lower start to the marketplace here so far today. Corn and beans down a couple of pennies each. Actually, corn down about a nickel now on old crop at least. Grains are still looking to see what's going to be coming out of the Black Sea region as that continues to ramp up. Wheat yesterday caught a bid on concerns over the Russians and Ukrainians trading back and forth, and very low export quantities coming out of that region on behalf of both Ukraine and Russia. Today, trying to figure out whether that's still going to be a story going forward or not. Otherwise, we're seeing corn and beans just trade mixed with no new news coming in behind. I'm Ryan Martin.
8: 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Starting this afternoon, areas of smoke with mostly sunny skies, high near 91. Tonight, areas of smoke and mostly cloudy conditions with a low around 71. Looking ahead to Friday, more areas of smoke are likely, along with a chance of rain showers, high near 88. Currently, it's 87 and overcast. I'm Bill Banks. 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

0: News. I'm Michelle Franzen. In Texas Hill Country, catastrophic flooding being blamed for at least one death. Governor Greg Abbott says the person died between Kerrville and Comfort and says no camps along the flooded Guadalupe River have sustained damage. The governor says over 70 people have been rescued so far. Tonight, President Trump delivering a speech. Sources familiar with the matter tell ABC News the president will detail information received from the Office of the Director of National Intelligence related to the 2020 election.
1: The president has long pushed debunked conspiracy theories to claim that his 2020 election loss was fraudulent. It's not immediately clear what allegations he'll make as part of this speech. The remarks come as the president recently named a loyalist, Bill Pulte, to lead the Office of the Director of National Intelligence. Pulte has no previous national security experience. Trump has said he wanted Pulte to declassify information. Karen Travers, ABC News, the White House.
0: At a press briefing, Caroline Levitt says the speech will focus on election integrity. On Wall Street, stocks are down this hour. This is ABC News. Local health officials in 34 states working to contain the ongoing outbreak of cyclosporiasis. Federal agencies also facing increased questions over their role in protecting public health amid budget cuts. Here's ABC's Elizabeth Schulze.
2: Nationwide, federal officials still have not identified a cause. And right now, there are vacancies at the top of the FDA, CDC, and Surgeon General's office. On Capitol Hill on Wednesday, the CDC director nominee was asked why the agency last year stopped one of its programs that tracks the disease. She said she was unaware of that change. And the CDC says that states are still required to report cases as part of its national surveillance program.
0: President Zelensky facing a serious political crisis after he fired his popular defense minister, credited by many with Ukraine's recent turnaround on the battlefield. Thousands protesting in Kyiv today, demanding the reinstatement of Mykhailo Fedorov and some of the biggest demonstrations since the Russia's full-scale invasion. Michelle Franzen, ABC News.
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6: Ending on a good note, I'm Johnette Cruz. You're listening to Network Indiana. The state of Indiana ending fiscal year 2026 with a 60% increase in reserves. Jarrett Lewis has more.
7: According to Indiana Comptroller Elise Nishala, the state had a $1.86 billion surplus, closing the fiscal year with $3.99 billion in reserves. A little over $1 billion is in the Rainy Day Fund. Comptroller Nishala called Indiana's fiscal position undoubtedly strong, saying the state is working hard on active budget management and economic growth. Jarrett Lewis, Network Indiana.
6: Police in Danville are investigating after a dog was found dead in a backyard on Bedford Drive during extreme summer heat. Officers found the black schnauzer tethered without access to shade or fresh drinking water. The dog was taken to Purdue University to determine its cause of death. Police warn pet owners that extreme heat can quickly become fatal for animals and say criminal charges could be filed depending on the outcome of the investigation. Canadian wildfires continue to send smoke across parts of the U.S., hurting air quality in cities like New York. So what does that mean for Indianapolis?
8: So far, at least in central Indiana, that smoke hasn't reached the ground. But if you've noticed yesterday and probably again today, skies are a little bit hazier. Might see some colorful sunrises or sunsets.
6: National Weather Service forecaster Casey Fuson says rain chances this weekend could provide some relief from the heat and keep the fire risk low. Governor Mike Braun announced that state and federal emergency officials are beginning joint damage assessments following June's severe storms, tornadoes, and flooding. FEMA and state teams will go door to door in 9 counties. That's including Lake Monroe and Porter to evaluate residential damage while conducting public infrastructure assessments across dozens of others. Officials emphasize that these assessments are a required step to determine if Indiana qualifies for a federal disaster declaration and federal financial aid is not yet available. I'm Johnette Cruz. 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
11: I'm Ryan Martin on Hoosier Ag Today with Midday Market and Weather Analysis, brought to you by Louis Dreyfus in Claypool, currently paying a 30-cent positive basis versus the November futures for soybeans delivered through the rest of this month. Call with questions 574-566-2113. A mix to mostly lower start to the marketplace here so far today. Corn and beans down a couple of pennies each. Actually, corn down about a nickel now on old crop at least. Grains are still looking to see what's going to be coming out of the Black Sea region as that continues to ramp up. Wheat yesterday caught a bid on concerns over the Russians and Ukrainians trading back and forth, and very low export quantities coming out of that region on behalf of both Ukraine and Russia. Today, trying to figure out whether that's still going to be a story going forward or not. Otherwise, we're seeing corn and beans just trade mixed with no new news coming in behind. I'm Ryan Martin.
12: 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Starting this afternoon, areas of smoke with mostly sunny skies, high near 91. Tonight, areas of smoke and mostly cloudy conditions with a low around 71. Looking ahead to Friday, more areas of smoke are likely, along with a chance of rain showers, high near 88. Currently, it's 87 and overcast. I'm Bill Banks. For your local forecast 24/7, visit WKVI.com.
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15: This is a Bloomberg Money Minute. Uber is doubling down overseas. It's buying Delivery Hero in a deal that values the German food delivery company at $14.8 billion and expands the U.S. firm's global operations. The acquisition marks a sizable expansion in Asia, Latin America, and the Middle East for Uber and boosts its total markets to 99. Uber shares are up about 1%. U.S. retail sales rose modestly in June, with the value of retail purchases rising 0.2% after a revised 1% advance in May. Gas station receipts fell 5.3%, the sharpest decline since 2022, as average national pump prices dropped about 50 cents a gallon last month. Receipts at non-store retailers jumped 1.9%, the biggest increase in nearly a year, likely boosted by Amazon's Prime Day. Sports-style betting on drug trials? Kalshi is expanding in biotechnology by offering wagers on the outcomes of clinical trials and regulatory decisions. Matt Piper, Bloomberg Radio.
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4: Purdue University's College of Veterinary Medicine is preparing for its biggest class expansion in decades. This is Hoosier Ag Today. I'm Greg Allen. The college plans to increase enrollment by nearly 50% in an effort to meet the growing demand for veterinarians. According to the dean of the College of Veterinary Medicine at Purdue, Dr. Brett Marsh.
5: I think it's an opportunity for us to provide a Purdue education to more veterinarians. We have a large applicant pool. At the same time, we have shortage areas in our state and across the country, so it's an opportunity for us to provide a quality Purdue education to more veterinarians, to solve some of these underserved areas and to continue to serve the areas we have to this point.
4: Purdue's expanded program is expected to help strengthen the pipeline of veterinary professionals entering food animal practice and other areas of veterinary medicine. I'm Greg Allen, Hoosier Ag Today, celebrating 20 years of Indiana's most trusted voice in agriculture.
6: Turning now to funeral arrangements. 89-year-old John G. Jack Goebel of Winnemac passed away July 14th. 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Funeral services will be held at 11 a.m. Eastern Time Saturday, July 18th, at Winnemac First United Methodist Church. Memorial contributions may be made to Winnemac First United Methodist Church or to Gideon's International in memory of 89-year-old John G. Jack Goebel of Winnemac. Burial services for 72-year-old Roy Dean Smith of Grovertown will take place this Saturday, July 18th, at noon Central Time at Eagle Creek Cemetery in Knox, where military gravesite services will be conducted. Memorials may be made to Muscular Dystrophy Association. Services have been entrusted to Brayman & Son Memorial Chapel for 72-year-old Roy Dean Smith of Grovertown. Remember, you can find complete obituary information online at WKVI.com.
7: I'm Ryan Martin on Hoosier Ag Today with Midday Market and Weather Analysis brought to you by Louis Dreyfus in Claypool, currently paying a 30-cent positive basis versus the November futures for soybeans delivered through the rest of this month. Call with questions 574-566-2113. A mix to mostly lower start to the marketplace here so far today. Corn and beans down a couple of pennies each. Actually, corn down about a nickel now on old crop at least. Grains are still looking to see what's going to be coming out of the Black Sea region as that continues to ramp up. Wheat yesterday caught a bid on concerns over the Russians and Ukrainians trading back and forth and very low export quantities coming out of that region on behalf of both Ukraine and Russia. Today, trying to figure out whether that's still going to be a story going forward or not. Otherwise, we're seeing corn and beans just trade mixed with no new news coming in behind. I'm Ryan Martin.
8: 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Starting this afternoon, areas of smoke with mostly sunny skies, high near 91. Tonight, areas of smoke and mostly cloudy conditions with a low around 71. Looking ahead to Friday, more areas of smoke are likely, along with a chance of rain showers, high near 88. Currently, it's 87 and overcast. I'm Bill Banks. For your local forecast 24/7, visit WKVI.com.
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12: AP News, I'm Ed Donahue. President Trump plans to speak tonight about elections and voting machines. Press Secretary Caroline Leavitt says it's about integrity.
13: I think all Republicans and Democrats should recognize this should be a nonpartisan issue. If we don't have safe and secure elections in our country, we cannot have a country. It is a vital part of our democracy, of our constitutional republic.
12: In the Senate, Connecticut Democrat Richard Blumenthal says the president is focusing on the past.
14: He's going back in time without addressing the real needs of the American people, the rising costs of everything from gasoline to groceries, and people want to vote this November, and the turnout is going to be huge, even though Donald Trump has embarked on a campaign of suppressing the vote.
12: This speech comes as the president has escalated his calls for Republicans to pass tighter federal voting rules. At least one person has died in Texas, an area hit by deadly flooding this time last year, is seeing it again. There have been water rescues and evacuations. Keith Heap in Sisterdale, Texas, is watching the water rise.
15: It's actually came up since I've been here for the last 20, 30 minutes. It's came up another 5 feet or so, roughly, and it's still rising, by the way. So, yeah, it's an experience that I've never seen the water this high over here on this road.
12: The National Weather Service says a deadly flood wave is barreling down the Guadalupe River that runs along Camp Mystic. That's where 24 children and 2 counselors were killed last July. A Republican senator whose vote Todd Blanche needs to advance his nomination as attorney general says his support hinges on Blanche first meeting with Jeffrey Epstein's accusers. Senator Tom Tillis's comments come a day after Blanche's confirmation hearing. Then the nominee was pressed on the Justice Department's handling of the Epstein files. Without Tillis's support, Blanche's nomination can't advance in the Senate. This is AP News. Taiwanese chip-making company TSMC is making a huge investment in the U.S.
16: Adding to its previous commitment of $165 billion for building plants in Arizona, TSMC's total pledges for investment in U.S. chip-making would total a whopping $265 billion. The AI boom has seen TSMC, or Taiwan Semiconductor Manufacturing Company, forecast record-high profits, as the company is also a key supplier to Nvidia and Apple. The company reported a record $22 billion in net profit for the April to June quarter, up 77%. I'm Karen Shamas.
12: The British government wants FIFA to investigate Argentina's soccer team after players posed with a banner claiming sovereignty over the Falkland Islands. FIFA rules ban political messaging on the pitch. Britain and Argentina went to war over the islands in 1982. I'm Ed Donahue, AP News.
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20: Indiana ending fiscal year 2026 with a 60% increase in reserves. Jarrett Lewis has more.
21: According to Indiana Comptroller Elise Nishala, the state had a $1.86 billion surplus, closing the fiscal year with $3.99 billion in reserves. A little over $1 billion is in the Rainy Day Fund. Comptroller Nishala called Indiana's fiscal position undoubtedly strong, saying the state is working hard on active budget management and economic growth. Jarrett Lewis, Network Indiana.
20: Police in Danville are investigating after a dog was found dead in a backyard on Bedford Drive during extreme summer heat. Officers found the black schnauzer tethered without access to shade or fresh drinking water. The dog was taken to Purdue University to determine its cause of death. Police warn pet owners that extreme heat can quickly become fatal for animals and say criminal charges could be filed depending on the outcome of the investigation. Canadian wildfires continue to send smoke across parts of the U.S., hurting air quality in cities like New York. So what does that mean for Indianapolis?
22: So far, at least in central Indiana, that smoke hasn't reached the ground. But if you've noticed yesterday and probably again today, skies are a little bit hazier. Might see some colorful sunrises or sunsets.
20: National Weather Service forecaster Casey Fuson says rain chances this weekend could provide some relief from the heat and keep the fire risk low. Governor Mike Braun announced that state and federal emergency officials are beginning joint damage assessments following June's severe storms, tornadoes, and flooding. FEMA and state teams will go door-to-door in 9 counties, that's including Lake Monroe and Porter, to evaluate residential damage while conducting public infrastructure assessments across dozens of others. Officials emphasize that these assessments are a required step to determine if Indiana qualifies for a federal disaster declaration, and federal financial aid is not yet available. I'm Jeanette Cruz. 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
5: ABC News, I'm Michelle Franzen. Federal investigators with the Commodity Futures Trading Commission allege a longtime technical assistant to President Trump used insider knowledge of the president's speeches to win more than $100,000 on prediction market Kaushi, sources tell ABC News. At the White House, Press Secretary Karoline Leavitt says the teleprompter operator, Gabriel Perez, is on leave during the investigation.
6: Well, the White House has extremely strict ethical guidelines with respect to issues like this. And as I just told you, this individual will no longer be here. He'll be on paid administrative leave. I'm sorry, without pay. The administrative leave is unpaid.
5: Perez allegedly cooperating with authorities. Leavitt also telling reporters President Trump's primetime speech tonight will focus on election integrity ahead of the midterm elections. Hostilities between the U.S. and Iran continuing to escalate. The Strait of Hormuz remains at the center of current airstrikes. In Texas Hill Country, high river rescues taking place to flash flooding. The governor says at least one person has died. This is ABC News. Wildfires stretching across Canada, triggering health alerts and bad air quality across the Midwest and Northeast. Drifting smoke setting in along with a heat dome. In western states, the threat of wildfires in parts of California now leading utility companies to once again take precautions.
7: When wildfire conditions become dangerous here in California, it's now routine for power companies to proactively shut off electricity. So if power lines come down, they don't start wildfires that run and can be deadly in high wind. Pacific Gas and Electric has shut off power in areas east and south of the San Francisco Bay Area. Southern California Edison has turned off the power for about 450 customers in Santa Barbara County. The heat and wind should improve going into the weekend, allowing the electricity to be turned back on. Alex Stone, ABC News, Los Angeles.
5: Scientists say a massive great white shark recently spotted off North Carolina now appears to be headed north to Cape Cod. It's 14 feet long, the largest great white tagged in the Atlantic. Michelle Franzen, ABC News.
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3: What was shut down? I'm Jeanette Cruz. You're listening to Network Indiana. A case that a judge says went too far. Ryan Hedrick reports on the ruling out of a Marion County courtroom.
4: The judge shut down the felony case against Broad Ripple bar owner Robert Sabatini, saying prosecutors pulled his tax records without a warrant, without probable cause, and without even a hint of criminal activity. The ruling lays out how an investigator was told to look into Broad Ripple businesses, then went online and used Yelp to just randomly pick bars to target. The judge calls that an unconstitutional fishing expedition and said that state tax revenue employees involved in the case didn't understand basic accounting. Ryan Hedrick, Network Indiana.
3: Indianapolis Mayor Joe Hogsett has vetoed a city-county council proposal that would have increased vehicle excise and wheel taxes across Marion County. In a statement, Mayor Hogsett cited rising living costs facing families and seniors on fixed income, saying that now is not the time to add financial burdens. Indiana lawmakers are heading back to the State House to prep for 2027. Summer study committees help prepare for a new legislative season. State Representative Chris Jeter will chair the Committee on Courts and the Judiciary, focusing on public safety and court operations.
5: Indiana's courts play a vital role in ensuring justice is delivered fairly and efficiently in every community. As chair of this interim study committee, I look forward to working with my colleagues to thoughtfully review our judicial system and make recommendations that best serve Hoosiers and improve public safety.
3: Committee recommendations will help shape bills introduced during the upcoming session. And Purdue University has been named the second best value public university in the nation, according to a new study by Smart Asset. The ranking evaluated more than 500 public colleges across the country based on annual cost of attendance, graduation rates, and median alumni earnings. Purdue topped all other public institutions in Indiana and the Big Ten, trailing only the University of Florida nationally. I'm Jeanette Cruz. 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
8: 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Starting this afternoon, areas of smoke with mostly sunny skies, high near 91. Tonight, areas of smoke and mostly cloudy conditions with a low around 71. Looking ahead to Friday, more areas of smoke are likely, along with a chance of rain showers, high near 88. Currently, it's 87 and overcast. I'm Bill Banks. 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
12: This is a Bloomberg Money Minute. Stocks have been fluctuating for much of the day. Tech shares under pressure. That's dragging down sentiment in some areas. Shares of Abbott Labs, though, they've been surging. The medical device maker raising its 2026 profit guidance. That's after a stronger than expected second quarter, driven by improved performance across most of its business lines. Merck has won U.S. regulatory approval of a pill called Lipfendra to reduce LDL cholesterol. Drug demonstrated dramatic reductions in artery clogging plaques in patients already taking statins. Merck priced the drug at $10.50 a day. That's more than $3,800 a year. And Apple preparing to introduce its biggest overhaul to the iPad mini in half a decade, featuring an OLED screen for the first time. And sources say this updated iPad mini is codenamed J510. It's planned for release by October. Apple also working on refreshed versions of the entry-level iPad and Air models for next year. Denise Pellegrini, Bloomberg Radio.
13: Our local community hospital, Pulaski Memorial Hospital, quality care closer to home. Today, chatting with physician's assistant and local Francisville native, Alex Charzan.
14: Yeah, I'm a physician assistant specializing in orthopedic surgery here at the hospital.
13: What gave you the desire for that area of medicine?
14: Yeah, so growing up, I always was kind of fascinated with the human body and how it works. And then as I got older, I had a couple of sports injuries requiring orthopedic care, and that's kind of where I fell in love with orthopedics and the desire to do it as a career.
13: Well, what's some of your background, your education and all that?
14: Yeah, so I did my undergraduate studies at the University of Indianapolis for exercise science, and then I went on to get my master's degree in physician assistant studies at E.T. Still University in Mesa, Arizona. And I've been doing orthopedics ever since that time.
13: Alex Charzan, part of the orthopedics team at our local community hospital, Pulaski Memorial Hospital, quality care closer to home.
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19: Purdue University's College of Veterinary Medicine is preparing for its biggest class expansion in decades. This is Hoosier Ag Today. I'm Greg Allen. The college plans to increase enrollment by nearly 50% in an effort to meet the growing demand for veterinarians. According to the Dean of the College of Veterinary Medicine at Purdue, Dr. Brett Marsh.
20: I think it's an opportunity for us to provide a Purdue education to more veterinarians. 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
19: Purdue's expanded program is expected to help strengthen the pipeline of veterinary professionals entering food animal practice and other areas of veterinary medicine. I'm Greg Allen, Hoosier Ag Today, celebrating 20 years of Indiana's most trusted voice in agriculture.
21: Turning out of funeral arrangements, 89-year-old John G. Jack Goble of Winnemac passed away July 14th. 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
8: 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Starting this afternoon, areas of smoke with mostly sunny skies, high near 91. Tonight, areas of smoke and mostly cloudy conditions with a low around 71. Looking ahead to Friday, more areas of smoke are likely, along with a chance of rain showers, high near 88. Currently, it's 87 and overcast. I'm Bill Banks. 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
0: Network Indiana Sports, I'm Kurt Bobbing. The scoring was hard to come by last night for the Indiana Fever. They lose to Golden State 88-75. Caitlin Clark, though, says she felt her best since coming back from injury throughout the game.
2: Probably the best defensive team in the league. They're really good at that. They do what they do. And I had some good looks that didn't go down, and then, you know, I shot some tougher looks too, but, you know, I thought I finally kind of played with a little bit more pace and a little bit more burst.
0: The Fever will host the Seattle Storm on Friday. The Indiana Pacers finished up NBA Summer League action. They lost to Minnesota 114-98 on Wednesday. Jaren Slauson led the way again for Indiana, scoring 20 points.
22: For sure. Our coaches continue to pour confidence into me. Players continue to pour confidence in me. And then I continue to trust my work. I've worked hard. Obviously, I haven't shot the ball well. Can do a better job taking care of the ball, but that's what Summer League's for.
0: Again, that's the end of their Summer League festivities. Another late match comeback for Argentina in the World Cup. They beat England 2-1. Argentina trailed 1-0 most of the match until England gave up two goals in the last 5 minutes. It's Argentina and Spain in the final on Sunday. Racing returns for the NTT IndyCar Series this weekend after a couple of weeks off. They'll be at the Nashville Super Speedway for the Music City Grand Prix. Again, everyone chasing Alex Palou in the point standings. Aiden Sherrill had a big day for the Indiana Hoosier men's basketball team as they beat a team of collegiate players from Canada last night at Assembly Hall 98-64. IU coach Darren DeVries on Sherrill's performance.
23: He's done such a great job and working incredibly hard at putting time into his game and he's grown a lot even from June till now. It's fun to watch him approach it that way.
0: He finished the night with 16 points. Prince Alexander Modi added 13 points. Network Indiana Sports, I'm Kurt Darling.
24: Fox News, I'm Therese Crowley. Secretary of State Rubio hosting a global anti-terror summit and warning that far-left political violence cannot be ignored. Treasury Secretary Scott Bessent says he's living proof.
25: I'm going to remind everyone in this room and all the media that I was the subject of an assassination attempt.
24: Massachusetts man traveled to the Capitol to kill Bessent to be sentenced next month. Iran waving a banner of President Trump in a casket amid new CENTCOM airstrikes. But the president says they also sent a sign of goodwill, releasing an American woman held hostage since last year. He gives a national address tonight at 9 Eastern. Michigan lawmakers protesting to Canada's prime minister over failure to manage Canada's forests, with smoke from 900 wildfires sending a hazardous plume across 17 U.S. states for a forest straight year. Detroit's air quality index at a dangerous 500. Over 100 is unhealthy. 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
5: What was shut down? I'm Jeanette Cruz. You're listening to Network Indiana. A case that a judge says went too far. Ryan Hedrick reports on the ruling out of a Marion County courtroom.
6: The judge shut down the felony case against Broad Ripple bar owner Robert Sabatini, saying prosecutors pulled his tax records without a warrant, without probable cause, and without even a hint of criminal activity. The ruling lays out how an investigator was told to look into Broad Ripple businesses, then went online and used Yelp to just randomly pick bars to target. The judge calls that an unconstitutional fishing expedition and said that state tax revenue employees involved in the case didn't understand basic accounting. Ryan Hedrick, Network Indiana.
5: Indianapolis Mayor Joe Hogsett has vetoed a city-county council proposal that would have increased vehicle excise and wheel taxes across Marion County. In a statement, Mayor Hogsett cited rising living costs facing families and seniors on fixed income, saying that now is not the time to add financial burdens. Indiana lawmakers are heading back to the State House to prep for 2027. Summer study committees help prepare for a new legislative season. State Representative Chris Jeter will chair the Committee on Courts and the Judiciary, focusing on public safety and court operations.
7: Indiana's courts play a vital role in ensuring justice is delivered fairly and efficiently in every community. As chair of this interim study committee, I look forward to working with my colleagues to thoughtfully review our judicial system and make recommendations that best serve Hoosiers and improve public safety.
5: Committee recommendations will help shape bills introduced during the upcoming session. And Purdue University has been named the second best value public university in the nation, according to a new study by Smart Asset. The ranking evaluated more than 500 public colleges across the country based on annual cost of attendance, graduation rates, and median alumni earnings. Purdue topped all other public institutions in Indiana and the Big Ten, trailing only the University of Florida nationally. I'm Jeanette Cruz. 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
11: I miss him a lot, but I know he's in heaven, and I know he's making an impact there as well.
8: 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Starting this afternoon, areas of smoke with mostly sunny skies, high near 91. Tonight, areas of smoke and mostly cloudy conditions with a low around 71. Looking ahead to Friday, more areas of smoke are likely, along with a chance of rain showers, high near 88. Currently, it's 87 and overcast. I'm Bill Banks. 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
13: This is a Bloomberg Money Minute. Stocks have been fluctuating for much of the day. Tech shares under pressure. That's dragging down sentiment in some areas. Shares of Abbott Labs, though, they've been surging. The medical device maker raising its 2026 profit guidance. That's after a stronger than expected second quarter, driven by improved performance across most of its business lines. Merck has won U.S. regulatory approval of a pill called Lipfendra to reduce LDL cholesterol. Drug demonstrated dramatic reductions in artery clogging plaques in patients already taking statins. Merck priced the drug at $10.50 a day. That's more than $3,800 a year. And Apple preparing to introduce its biggest overhaul to the iPad mini in half a decade, featuring an OLED screen for the first time. As sources say, this updated iPad mini is codenamed J510. It's planned for release by October. Apple also working on refreshed versions of the entry-level iPad and Air models for next year. Denise Pellegrini, Bloomberg Radio.
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19: 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This is Hoosier Ag Today. I'm Greg Allen. 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According to the Dean of the College of Veterinary Medicine at Purdue, Dr. Brett Marsh.
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8: 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This afternoon, areas of smoke with mostly sunny skies and a high near 91. Tonight, areas of smoke continue with mostly cloudy conditions, a low around 71. Currently, it's 92 and mainly clear. I'm Bill Banks. 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
2: ABC News, I'm Michelle Franzen. Federal investigators with the Commodity Futures Trading Commission allege a longtime technical assistant to President Trump used insider knowledge of the president's speeches to win more than $100,000 on prediction market Kaushi, sources tell ABC News. At the White House, Press Secretary Karoline Leavitt says the teleprompter operator, Gabriel Perez, is on leave during the investigation.
21: Well, the White House has extremely strict ethical guidelines with respect to issues like this. And as I just told you, this individual will no longer be here. He'll be on paid administrative leave. I'm sorry, without pay. The administrative leave is unpaid.
2: Perez allegedly cooperating with authorities. Leavitt also telling reporters President Trump's primetime speech tonight will focus on election integrity ahead of the midterm elections. Hostilities between the U.S. and Iran continuing to escalate. The Strait of Hormuz remains at the center of current airstrikes. In Texas Hill Country, high river rescues taking place to flash flooding. The governor says at least one person has died. This is ABC News. Wildfires stretching across Canada, triggering health alerts and bad air quality across the Midwest and Northeast. Drifting smoke setting in along with a heat dome. In western states, the threat of wildfires in parts of California now leading utility companies to once again take precautions.
22: When wildfire conditions become dangerous here in California, it's now routine for power companies to proactively shut off electricity. So if power lines come down, they don't start wildfires that run and can be deadly in high wind. Pacific Gas and Electric has shut off power in areas east and south of the San Francisco Bay Area. Southern California Edison has turned off the power for about 450 customers in Santa Barbara County. The heat and wind should improve going into the weekend, allowing the electricity to be turned back on. Alex Stone, ABC News, Los Angeles.
2: Scientists say a massive great white shark recently spotted off North Carolina now appears to be headed north to Cape Cod. It's 14 feet long, the largest great white tagged in the Atlantic. Michelle Franzen, ABC News.
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5: What was shut down? I'm Jeanette Cruz. You're listening to Network Indiana. A case that a judge says went too far. Ryan Hedrick reports on the ruling out of a Marion County courtroom.
6: The judge shut down the felony case against Broad Ripple bar owner Robert Sabatini, saying prosecutors pulled his tax records without a warrant, without probable cause, and without even a hint of criminal activity. The ruling lays out how an investigator was told to look into Broad Ripple businesses, then went online and used Yelp to just randomly pick bars to target. The judge calls that an unconstitutional fishing expedition and said that state tax revenue employees involved in the case didn't understand basic accounting. Ryan Hedrick, Network Indiana.
5: Indianapolis Mayor Joe Hogsett has vetoed a city county council proposal that would have increased vehicle excise and wheel taxes across Marion County. In a statement, Mayor Hogsett cited rising living costs facing families and seniors on fixed income, saying that now is not the time to add financial burdens. Indiana lawmakers are heading back to the State House to prep for 2027. Summer study committees help prepare for a new legislative season. State Representative Chris Jeter will chair the Committee on Courts and the Judiciary, focusing on public safety and court operations.
1: Indiana's courts play a vital role in ensuring justice is delivered fairly and efficiently in every community. As chair of this interim study committee, I look forward to working with my colleagues to thoughtfully review our judicial system and make recommendations that best serve Hoosiers and improve public safety.
5: Committee recommendations will help shape bills introduced during the upcoming session. And Purdue University has been named the second best value public university in the nation, according to a new study by Smart Asset. The ranking evaluated more than 500 public colleges across the country based on annual cost of attendance, graduation rates, and median alumni earnings. Purdue topped all other public institutions in Indiana and the Big Ten, trailing only the University of Florida nationally. I'm Jeanette Cruz. 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
11: I miss him a lot, but I know he's in heaven, and I know he's making an impact there as well.
4: 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This afternoon, areas of smoke with mostly sunny skies and a high near 91. Tonight, areas of smoke continue with mostly cloudy conditions, a low around 71. Currently, it's 92 and mainly clear. I'm Bill Banks. For your local forecast 24/7, visit WKVI.com.
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13: This is a Bloomberg Money Minute. Stocks have been fluctuating for much of the day. Tech shares under pressure. That's dragging down sentiment in some areas. Shares of Abbott Labs, though, they've been surging. The medical device maker raising its 2026 profit guidance. That's after a stronger than expected second quarter, driven by improved performance across most of its business lines. Merck has won U.S. regulatory approval of a pill called Lipfendra to reduce LDL cholesterol. Drug demonstrated dramatic reductions in artery clogging plaques in patients already taking statins. Merck priced the drug at $10.50 a day. That's more than $3,800 a year. And Apple preparing to introduce its biggest overhaul to the iPad mini in half a decade, featuring an OLED screen for the first time. And sources say this updated iPad mini is codenamed J510. It's planned for release by October. Apple also working on refreshed versions of the entry-level iPad and Air models for next year. Denise Pellegrini, Bloomberg Radio.
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19: 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This is Hoosier Ag Today. I'm Greg Allen. The college plans to increase enrollment by nearly 50% in an effort to meet the growing demand for veterinarians. According to the Dean of the College of Veterinary Medicine at Purdue, Dr. Brett Marsh.
20: I think it's an opportunity for us to provide a Purdue education to more veterinarians. 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
19: Purdue's expanded program is expected to help strengthen the pipeline of veterinary professionals entering food animal practice and other areas of veterinary medicine. I'm Greg Allen, Hoosier Ag Today, celebrating 20 years of Indiana's most trusted voice in agriculture.
17: Turning now to funeral arrangements. 89-year-old John G. Jack Goble of Winnemac passed away July 14th. 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Funeral services will be held at 11 a.m. Eastern Time Saturday, July 18th, at Winnemac First United Methodist Church. 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Remember, you can find complete obituary information online at WKVI.com.
4: 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Today, an air quality alert is in effect for the listening area. This afternoon, areas of smoke with mostly sunny skies and a high near 91. Tonight, areas of smoke continue with mostly cloudy conditions, a low around 71. Currently, it's 92 and mainly clear. I'm Bill Banks. 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
18: AP News, I'm Ed Donahue. Severe flooding in Texas has left at least one person dead. There have been high water rescues. It's happening.
21: After days of pounding rain and devastating flooding in a region still recovering from deadly floods just a year ago, Texas Governor Greg Abbott.
22: Our primary focus right now and throughout the remainder of this torrential rain is saving lives. To achieve that goal, I've already issued a disaster declaration for 59 counties across the state.
21: Uvalde business owner Cameron Sanford.
24: There was very little warning. Like, we knew a flood was coming, but we didn't know it was going to be to this magnitude.
21: Resident Bailey Luckman.
25: We're being told to evacuate. It's not mandated, but it's recommended. I'm very worried about my face.
21: The Weather Service says there's been 10 to 20 inches of rain in the past 2 days, 8 of which fell in just 2 hours early this morning. I'm Lisa Dwyer.
26: President Trump is expected to make election conspiracies a focus of an address tonight at the White House. He could revisit his 2020 loss to Joe Biden. White House Press Secretary Caroline Levitt says the president will reveal in his speech honesty and a little bit of integrity.
27: It will shock you if you have an honest eye listening to the president tonight, and everything he is saying will be backed by facts and by evidence that will be provided this evening.
26: Senate Minority Leader Chuck Schumer says leaders do not choose their voters.
28: Senate Democrats are going to fight like hell to make sure our elections belong to the voters, not to Donald Trump. The country does not belong to Donald Trump. The ballot does not belong to Donald Trump. The verdict does not belong to Donald Trump. It belongs to the American people. And this vote November, they will deliver it.
26: Investigators say bird remains were found on the rotor blades of a helicopter that crashed last year and killed 6 people in New York City. This is AP News. The AP's Karen Chamas reports there have been more Israeli military killings of Palestinians in Gaza since a ceasefire agreement.
29: Israel has killed at least a dozen Palestinians in Gaza in the past 2 days from airstrikes. On Wednesday, Israeli strikes killed 3 Palestinian family members in central Gaza. On Tuesday, a Palestinian woman and 6 Palestinian police officers were killed by an Israeli strike on a police station in Jabalia refugee camp. The Israeli military claimed some officers were Hamas militants but provided no evidence. The United Nations has condemned Israeli military attacks on Gaza's police, raising concerns about Israel's targeting distinctions. Despite agreeing on a ceasefire towards the end of 2025, Israel has killed a further 1,123 Palestinians in Gaza. I'm Karen Shamas.
26: I'm Ed Donahue, AP News.
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5: What was shut down? I'm Jeanette Cruz. You're listening to Network Indiana. A case that a judge says went too far. Ryan Hedrick reports on the ruling out of a Marion County courtroom.
1: The judge shut down the felony case against Broad Ripple bar owner Robert Sabatini, saying prosecutors pulled his tax records without a warrant, without probable cause, and without even a hint of criminal activity. The ruling lays out how an investigator was told to look into Broad Ripple businesses, then went online and used Yelp to just randomly pick bars to target. The judge calls that an unconstitutional fishing expedition and said that state tax revenue employees involved in the case didn't understand basic accounting. Ryan Hedrick, Network, Indiana.
5: Indianapolis Mayor Joe Hogsett has vetoed a city county council proposal that would have increased vehicle excise and wheel taxes across Marion County. In a statement, Mayor Hogsett cited rising living costs facing families and seniors on fixed income, saying that now is not the time to add financial burdens. Indiana lawmakers are heading back to the State House to prep for 2027. Summer study committees help prepare for a new legislative season. State Representative Chris Jeter will chair the Committee on Courts and the Judiciary, focusing on public safety and court operations.
2: Indiana's courts play a vital role in ensuring justice is delivered fairly and efficiently in every community. As chair of this interim study committee, I look forward to working with my colleagues to thoughtfully review our judicial system and make recommendations that best serve Hoosiers and improve public safety.
5: Committee recommendations will help shape bills introduced during the upcoming session. And Purdue University has been named the second best value public university in the nation, according to a new study by Smart Asset. The ranking evaluated more than 500 public colleges across the country based on annual cost of attendance, graduation rates, and median alumni earnings. Purdue topped all other public institutions in Indiana and the Big Ten, trailing only the University of Florida nationally. I'm Jeanette Cruz. You're listening to Network Indiana.
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4: 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This afternoon, areas of smoke with mostly sunny skies and a high near 91. Tonight, areas of smoke continue with mostly cloudy conditions, a low around 71. Currently, it's 92 and mainly clear. I'm Bill Banks. 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
7: This is a Bloomberg Money Minute. Stocks have been fluctuating for much of the day. Tech shares under pressure. That's dragging down sentiment in some areas. Shares of Abbott Labs, though, they've been surging. The medical device maker raising its 2026 profit guidance. That's after a stronger than expected second quarter, driven by improved performance across most of its business lines. Merck has won U.S. regulatory approval of a pill called Lipfendra to reduce LDL cholesterol. Drug demonstrated dramatic reduction reductions in artery-clogging plaques in patients already taking statins. Merck priced the drug at $10.50 a day. That's more than $3,800 a year. And Apple preparing to introduce its biggest overhaul to the iPad mini in half a decade, featuring an OLED screen for the first time. As sources say, this updated iPad mini is codenamed J510. It's planned for release by October. Apple also working on refreshed versions of the entry-level iPad and Air models for next year. Denise Pellegrini, Bloomberg Radio.
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20: Purdue University's College of Veterinary Medicine is preparing for its biggest class expansion in decades. 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I'm Greg Allen. 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According to the Dean of the College of Veterinary Medicine at Purdue, Dr. Brett Marsh.
23: I think it's an opportunity for us to provide a Purdue education to more veterinarians. 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
20: 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I'm Greg Allen, Hoosier Ag Today, celebrating 20 years of Indiana's most trusted voice in agriculture.
4: 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This afternoon, areas of smoke with mostly sunny skies and a high near 91. Tonight, areas of smoke continue with mostly cloudy conditions, a low around 71. Currently, it's 92 and mainly clear. I'm Bill Banks. 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
1: ABC News, I'm Michelle Franzen. Iran ramping up its strikes across the Gulf region. Kuwait's Ministry of Defense says armed forces detected and intercepted 32 hostile drones within its airspace just today. The U.S. targeting Iran's defense systems and Iranian-bound ships in the Strait of Hormuz. Here's ABC's James Longman.
8: A U.S. aircraft attacked a tanker trying to make port at Karg Island. That is the Iranian oil terminal in the Persian Gulf. CENTCOM says that it gave this tanker multiple warnings and it did not heed them. This is in breach of the blockade that the U.S. currently has on Iranian ports.
1: The longtime teleprompter operator for President Trump facing allegations he profited off the speeches by placing bets on the prediction market, Cauchy. The White House says the operator is on unpaid administrative leave while pending the

0: like that in my life.
1: The Blue Angels says officials are reviewing the incident. Defense Secretary Pete Hegseth appearing to brush off the low-flying Blue Angels jet, reposting several images and videos, including a photo of the flight with the phrase, quote, "Carry on, patriots." President Zelensky in Ukraine triggering a serious political crisis. That after he fired his popular defense minister. He's credited by many with Ukraine's recent turnaround on the battlefield. That has led to thousands of people turning out to protest in Kyiv, calling for the reinstatement of Mykhailo Fedorov. One of the biggest demonstrations since Russia's full-scale invasion. Michelle Franz and ABC News.
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8: What was shut down? I'm Jeanette Cruz. You're listening to Network Indiana. A case that a judge says went too far. Ryan Hedrick reports on the ruling out of a Marion County courtroom.
9: The judge shut down the felony case against Broad Ripple bar owner Robert Sabatini, saying prosecutors pulled his tax records without a warrant, without probable cause, and without even a hint of criminal activity. The ruling lays out how an investigator was told to look into Broad Ripple businesses, then went online and used Yelp to just randomly pick bars to target. The judge calls that an unconstitutional fishing expedition and said that state tax revenue employees involved in the case didn't understand basic accounting. Ryan Hedrick, Network Indiana.
8: Indianapolis Mayor Joe Hogsett has vetoed a city-county council proposal that would have increased vehicle excise and wheel taxes across Marion County. In a statement, Mayor Hogsett cited rising living costs facing families and seniors on fixed income, saying that now is not the time to add financial burdens. Indiana lawmakers are heading back to the State House to prep for 2027. Summer study committees help prepare for a new legislative season. State Representative Chris Jeter will chair the committee on courts and the judiciary, focusing on public safety and court operations.
10: Indiana's courts play a vital role in ensuring justice is delivered fairly and efficiently in every community. As chair of this interim study committee, I look forward to working with my colleagues to thoughtfully review our judicial system and make recommendations that best serve Hoosiers and improve public safety.
8: Committee recommendations will help shape bills introduced during the upcoming session. And Purdue University has been named the second best value public university in the nation, according to a new study by Smart Asset. The ranking evaluated more than 500 public colleges across the country based on annual cost of attendance, graduation rates, and median alumni earnings. Purdue topped all other public institutions in Indiana and the Big Ten, trailing only the University of Florida nationally. I'm Jeanette Cruz. 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

0: I miss him a lot, but I know he's in heaven, and I know he's making an impact there as well.
1: 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This afternoon, areas of smoke with mostly sunny skies and a high near 91. Tonight, areas of smoke continue with mostly cloudy conditions, a low around 71. Currently, it's 92 and mainly clear. I'm Bill Banks. 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
5: This is a Bloomberg Money Minute. Google's shares are dropping sharply. It's all over Gemini. Alphabet's Google is months behind schedule on delivering Gemini 3.5 Pro, its most powerful flagship AI model, as the company tries to improve its capabilities, particularly in coding. Both OpenAI and Meta recently released new models that further outpace Google's current offerings in AI for writing code. Google's been working to improve Gemini's capabilities, including updating the data used to train the model, and has also been in talks with the U.S. government about its AI capabilities and safety standards. Google shares right now are down more than 4%. Elsewhere on Wall Street and just before the close, the Dow is down 0.3%. The S&P is down 0.7%. The NASDAQ is down 1.5%. The Ben & Jerry's Foundation says it plans to shut down by the end of the year after its corporate parent, Magnum Ice Cream, cut funding and evicted staff. Matt Piper, Bloomberg Radio.
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9: Purdue University's College of Veterinary Medicine is preparing for its biggest class expansion in decades. This is Hoosier Ag Today. I'm Greg Allen. The college plans to increase enrollment by nearly 50% in an effort to meet the growing demand for veterinarians. According to the Dean of the College of Veterinary Medicine at Purdue, Dr. Brett Marsh.
10: I think it's an opportunity for us to provide a Purdue education to more veterinarians. 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
9: Purdue's expanded program is expected to help strengthen the pipeline of veterinary professionals entering food animal practice and other areas of veterinary medicine. I'm Greg Allen, Hoosier Ag Today, celebrating 20 years of Indiana's most trusted voice in agriculture.
11: Turning out of funeral arrangements, 89-year-old John G. Jack Goble of Winnemac passed away July 14th. 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Funeral services will be held at 11 a.m. Eastern Time Saturday, July 18th, at Winnemac First United Methodist Church. Memorial contributions may be made to Winnemac First United Methodist Church or to Gideon's International in memory of 89-year-old John G. Jack Goble of Winnemac. 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Services have been entrusted to Brayman & Son Memorial Chapel for 72-year-old Roy Dean Smith of Grovertown. Remember, you can find complete obituary information online at WKVI.com.
12: 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Today, an air quality alert is in effect for the listening area. This afternoon, areas of smoke with mostly sunny skies and a high near 91. Tonight, areas of smoke continue with mostly cloudy conditions, a low around 71. Currently, it's 92 and mainly clear. I'm Bill Banks. For your local forecast 24/7, visit WKVI.com.
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16: Networking Indiana Sports, I'm Kurt Darling. The scoring was hard to come by last night for the Indiana Fever. They lose to Golden State 88-75. Caitlin Clark, though, says she felt her best since coming back from injury throughout the game.
17: Probably the best defensive team in the league. They're really good at that. They do what they do. And I had some good looks that didn't go down, and then, you know, I shot some tougher looks too, but, you know, I thought I finally kind of played with a little bit more pace and a little bit more burst.
16: The Fever will host the Seattle Storm on Friday. The Indiana Pacers finished up NBA Summer League action. They lost to Minnesota 114-98 on Wednesday. Jalen Slauson led the way again for Indiana, scoring 20 points.
18: For sure. Our coaches continue to pour confidence into me. Players continue to pour confidence into me. And then I continue to trust my work. I worked hard. Obviously, I haven't shot the ball well. Can do a better job taking care of the ball, but that's what summer league's for.
16: Again, that's the end of their summer league festivities. Another late match comeback for Argentina in the World Cup. They beat England 2-1. Argentina trailed 1-0 most of the match until England gave up two goals in the last 5 minutes. It's Argentina and Spain in the final on Sunday. Racing returns for the NTT IndyCar Series this weekend after a couple of weeks off. They'll be at the Nashville Super Speedway for the Music City Grand Prix. Again, everyone chasing Alex Palou in the point standings. Aiden Sherrill had a big day for the Indiana Hoosier men's basketball team as they beat a team of collegiate players from Canada last night at Assembly Hall 98-64. IU coach Darren DeVries on Sherrill's performance.
19: He's done such a great job and working incredibly hard at putting time into his game and he's grown a lot even from June till now. It's fun to watch him approach it that way.
16: He finished the night with 16 points. Prince Alexander Modi added 13 points. Network Indiana Sports, I'm Kurt Darling.
20: Graham, the U.S. intensified strikes on Iran. Pentagon forces also firing at a ship Americans accused of trying to break its naval blockade. White House spokeswoman Caroline Levitt says there's still hope for negotiations.
21: They have expressed they still want to make a deal to the president. We're talking to them.
20: In the meantime, President Trump says Iranian military weapons stores have largely been depleted. Wildfires raging in Canada are sending smoke into the U.S. Air quality alerts have been issued for several states. Fox Weather's Katie Byrne is in Cleveland.
22: This is some of the worst air quality in years for parts of the Midwest and Northeast. Here in Cleveland, there's a smell of burning wood in the air. Health officials are urging people to limit their time outside, especially kids, older adults, and anyone with breathing problems.
20: Air quality issues are being compounded by a heat dome over the Northeast. 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
26: He's going against it. You're listening to Network Indiana. I'm Jarrett Lewis. Indianapolis Mayor Joe Hogsett making a decision on the wheel tax proposal passed by the Indianapolis City County Council.
27: Many households are already stretched to the limit. That is why I have decided to veto Proposal
0: Proposal 192.
26: The proposal would raise the wheel and vehicle excise taxes in Marion County, including a flat $100 annual excise surtax for cars, motorcycles, and trucks. Mayor Hogsett says Indy residents are already facing a financial burden. The council will look at the proposal again. A case that a judge says went too far. Ryan Hedrick reports on the ruling out of a Marion County courtroom.
1: The judge shut down the felony case against Broad Ripple bar owner Robert Sabatini, saying prosecutors pulled his tax records without a warrant, without probable cause, and without even a hint of criminal activity. The ruling lays out how an investigator was told to look into Broad Ripple businesses, then went online and used Yelp to just randomly pick bars to target. The judge calls that an unconstitutional fishing expedition and said that state tax revenue employees involved in the case didn't understand basic accounting. Ryan Hedrick, Network Indiana.
26: Over in Hendricks County, Danville police say they found a dog dead in a backyard Wednesday because it didn't have water or shade in the extreme heat. Detective Sergeant Nate Lean says dogs can quickly suffer a heat stroke.
2: Especially in direct sunlight with no water, no access to shade, and they're tethered. They can't go anywhere, and it can lead, just like in this case, to death.
26: Lean reminds folks to give their pets plenty of water and a cool place to rest. Police are looking for whoever stole three Lexus SUVs from IU Indianapolis' parking areas earlier this week. University officials say the thefts happened before noon on Tuesday in parking lots and garages mainly used by staff from nearby hospitals. And up at West Lafayette, Purdue is receiving a number two ranking in a study of the best value public universities in America. Smart Asset based their rankings on cost of attendance, medium alumni earnings, and graduation rate. I'm Jarrett Lewis. 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
25: 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It's out of hand. It's wrong. It should be illegal. Thankfully, Indiana's own Senator Todd Young is leading the fight to ban this sleazy behavior. Todd Young's plan? A total ban on all congressional stock trading forever. A graduate of the Naval Academy and a Marine Corps veteran, Todd Young knows it's the right thing to do. 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Contact Senator Todd Young. Thank him for doing the right thing. And let him know you stand proudly with him in his fight to pass the Stop Insider Trading Act. 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
3: Culver man has been arrested after a domestic incident. I'm Rusty Nixon, Max 98.3 FM News. June 17th at 12:48 a.m., the Marshall County Central Dispatch Center received a call from 214 West Washington Street in Culver requesting assistance for a domestic situation. Officer Larry Jolly of the Culver Police Department arrived. He was provided with information that a man and woman occupied that apartment. The man, later identified as Gregory Looney, had allegedly been consuming alcoholic beverages and left the residence before the arrival of police. Looney had allegedly broken a window on a door at the apartment. During the course of the investigation, Looney was found walking on Washington Street toward the investigating officer and exhibiting signs of intoxication. While he was being detained, Looney kicked at Jolly in the leg and continued to resist detention. Marshall County Sheriff's deputies arrived on the scene, and while being transported, Looney did minor damage to the patrol car, and as he was being placed in the deputy's vehicle, he kicked the deputy in the leg. Arriving at the hospital for jail clearance, he continued to be disruptive to others in the emergency department. He was incarcerated on preliminary charges of public intoxication, disorderly conduct, criminal mischief, resisting law enforcement, and battery of a law enforcement officer. Suspects are considered innocent until proven guilty in a court of law. Wednesday, June 17th, officers with the Marshall County Drug Task Force executed a search warrant in the 100 block of Troyer Street in La Paz. During the warrant service, two adults and two minor children were located in the residence. Officers located evidence of suspected methamphetamine use and marijuana use within that residence. The Indiana Department of Child Services responded to the scene and removed the children from that home. Amber Cole, 36, of La Paz, was arrested for possession of methamphetamine, a level 6 felony, maintaining a common nuisance, a level 6 felony, neglect of a dependent, a level 6 felony, and possession of marijuana. James Centers, 28, of Knox, was arrested for possession of marijuana and visiting a common nuisance. Suspects are considered innocent until proven guilty in a court of law. City of Plymouth will have meetings of the Board of Public Works and Safety and the Common Council on Monday, June 22nd, beginning with the Board of Works at 6 p.m. On that agenda, reports from various city department heads and a request for reimbursement from JLBS Construction. Immediately afterwards, the Common Council will hold its meeting. On that agenda, a public hearing for additional appropriations resolution and an ordinance on second and third reading for vacating a portion of the alley east of Dora Lane. First reading of an ordinance amending the fee schedule for the Aviation Department and a resolution for additional appropriations. Also on the agenda are updates from One Marshall County and the Comprehensive Plan. Both meetings are held in the council chambers on the second floor of the city building. Those attending should enter by the Garrow Street entrance. If you need special accommodation to attend that meeting, contact the ADA coordinator at 574-936-2948. Both meetings will be live streamed on YouTube. I'm Rusty Nixon, Max 98.3 FM News. 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
12: 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This afternoon, areas of smoke with mostly sunny skies and a high near 91. Tonight, areas of smoke continue with mostly cloudy conditions, a low around 71. Currently, it's 92 and mainly clear. I'm Bill Banks. 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
4: This is a Bloomberg Money Minute. Google's shares are dropping sharply. It's all over Gemini. Alphabet's Google is months behind schedule on delivering Gemini 3.5 Pro, its most powerful flagship AI model, as the company tries to improve its capabilities, particularly in coding. Both OpenAI and Meta recently released new models that further outpace Google's current offerings in AI for writing code. Google's been working to improve Gemini's capabilities, including updating the data used to train the model, and has also been in talks with the U.S. government about its AI capabilities and safety standards. Google shares right now are down more than 4%. Elsewhere on Wall Street and just before the close, the Dow is down 0.3%, the S&P is down 0.7%, the NASDAQ is down 1.5%. The Ben & Jerry's Foundation says it plans to shut down by the end of the year after its corporate parent, Magnum Ice Cream, cut funding and evicted staff. Matt Piper, Bloomberg Radio.
5: Today in school, I learned a lot. In chemistry, I learned that no one likes me. In English, I learned that I'm disgusting. And in physics, I learned that I'm a loser.
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14: This is Kurt Lancaster from the Texas Farm Bureau Radio Network. Hoosier Ag Today's founder, Gary Troyt, was recently honored with a Farm Broadcaster of the Year Award from our National Association of Farm Broadcasting. A big Texas hats off to you, Gary. Speaking for my fellow farm broadcasters, the 65 Indiana radio stations that have aired Gary's Indiana reports, many for the last three decades, and thousands of Hoosier farmers and rural listeners. Congratulations, Gary, on a job well done.
17: Purdue University's College of Veterinary Medicine is preparing for its biggest class expansion in decades. This is Hoosier Ag Today. I'm Greg Allen. The college plans to increase enrollment by nearly 50% in an effort to meet the growing demand for veterinarians. According to the Dean of the College of Veterinary Medicine at Purdue, Dr. Brett Marsh.
18: I think it's an opportunity for us to provide a Purdue education to more veterinarians. We have a large applicant pool. At the same time, we have shortage areas in our state and across the country, so it's an opportunity for us to provide a quality Purdue education to more veterinarians to solve some of these underserved areas and to continue to serve the areas we have to this point.
17: Purdue's expanded program is expected to help strengthen the pipeline of veterinary professionals entering food animal practice and other areas of veterinary medicine. I'm Greg Allen, Hoosier Ag Today, celebrating 20 years of Indiana's most trusted voice in agriculture.
12: 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This afternoon, areas of smoke with mostly sunny skies and a high near 91. Tonight, areas of smoke continue with mostly cloudy conditions, a low around 71. Currently, it's 92 and mainly clear. I'm Bill Banks. 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

0: NBC News, I'm Michelle Franzen. Iran ramping up its strikes across the Gulf region. Kuwait's Ministry of Defense has armed forces detected and intercepted 32 hostile drones within its airspace just today. The U.S. targeting Iran's defense systems and Iranian-bound ships in the Strait of Hormuz. Here's ABC's James Longman.
1: A U.S. aircraft attacked a tanker trying to make port at Karg Island. That is the Iranian oil terminal in the Persian Gulf. CENTCOM says that it gave this tanker multiple warnings and it did not heed them. This is in breach of the blockade that the U.S. currently has on Iranian ports.
0: The longtime teleprompter operator for President Trump facing allegations he profited off the speeches by placing bets on the prediction market, Cauchy. The White House says the operator is on unpaid administrative leave while pending the investigation. In Texas Hill Country, Governor Greg Abbott says catastrophic flooding being blamed for at least one death. He says dozens of others have been rescued and search and rescue operations are ongoing amid evacuations. This is ABC News. In Florida, a low-flying Blue Angels jet this week whizzing by beachgoers in Pensacola. That's the home to the Blue Angels flight squad. The jet just feet off the ground, sending sand, hats, tents, and chairs flying. Both cheers and disbelief. Ashley Korn says she's been coming to this event for a long time.
2: I've been coming for 10 years, and I've never seen a pass like that in my life.
0: The Blue Angels says officials are reviewing the incident. Defense Secretary Pete Hegseth appearing to brush off the low-flying Blue Angels jet, reposting several images and videos, including a photo of the flight with the phrase, quote, carry on, patriots. President Zelensky in Ukraine triggering a serious political crisis. That after he fired his popular defense minister. He's credited by many with Ukraine's recent turnaround on the battlefield. That has led to thousands of people turning out to protest in Kyiv, calling for the reinstatement of Mykhailo Fedorov. One of the biggest demonstrations since Russia's full-scale invasion. Michelle Franzen, ABC News.
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6: He's going against it. You're listening to Network Indiana. I'm Jarrett Lewis. Indianapolis Mayor Joe Hogsett making a decision on the wheel tax proposal passed by the Indianapolis City County Council.
7: Many households are already stretched to the limit. That is why I have decided to veto Proposal 192.
6: The proposal would raise the wheel and vehicle excise taxes in Marion County, including a flat $100 annual excise surtax for cars, motorcycles, and trucks. Mayor Hogsett says Indy residents are already facing a financial burden. The council will look at the proposal again. A case that a judge says went too far. Ryan Hedrick reports on the ruling out of a Marion County courtroom.
8: The judge shut down the felony case against Broad Ripple bar owner Robert Sabatini, saying prosecutors pulled his tax records without a warrant, without probable cause, and without even a hint of criminal activity. The ruling lays out how an investigator was told to look into Broad Ripple businesses, then went online and used Yelp to just randomly pick bars to target. The judge calls that an unconstitutional fishing expedition and said that state tax revenue employees involved in the case didn't understand basic accounting. Ryan Hedrick, Network Indiana.
6: Over in Hendricks County, Danville police say they found a dog dead in a backyard Wednesday because it didn't have water or shade in the extreme heat. Detective Sergeant Nate Lean says dogs can quickly suffer a heat stroke.
9: Especially in direct sunlight with no water, no access to shade, and they're tethered. They can't go anywhere, and it can lead, just like in this case, to death.
6: Lean reminds folks to give their pets plenty of water and a cool place to rest. Police are looking for whoever stole three Lexus SUVs from IU Indianapolis' parking areas earlier this week. University officials say the thefts happened before noon on Tuesday in parking lots and garages mainly used by staff from nearby hospitals. And up at West Lafayette, Purdue is receiving a number two ranking in a study of the best value public universities in America. Smart Asset based their rankings on cost of attendance, medium alumni earnings, and graduation rate. I'm Jarrett Lewis. 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
3: 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It should be illegal. Thankfully, Indiana's own Senator Todd Young is leading the fight to ban this sleazy behavior. 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Thank him for doing the right thing. 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
10: 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Today, an air quality alert is in effect for the listening area. This afternoon, areas of smoke with mostly sunny skies and a high near 91. Tonight, areas of smoke continue with mostly cloudy conditions, a low around 71. Currently, it's 92 and mainly clear. I'm Bill Banks. 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
14: This is a Bloomberg Money Minute. Google's shares are dropping sharply. It's all over Gemini. Alphabet's Google is months behind schedule on delivering Gemini 3.5 Pro, its most powerful flagship AI model, as the company tries to improve its capabilities, particularly in coding. Both OpenAI and Meta recently released new models that further outpace Google's current offerings in AI for writing code. Google's been working to improve Gemini's capabilities, including updating the data used to train the model, and has also been in talks with the U.S. government about its AI capabilities and safety standards. Google shares right now are down more than 4%. Elsewhere on Wall Street and just before the close, the Dow is down 0.3%. The S&P is down 0.7%. The NASDAQ is down 1.5%. The Ben & Jerry's Foundation says it plans to shut down by the end of the year after its corporate parent, Magnum Ice Cream, cut funding and evicted staff. Matt Piper, Bloomberg Radio.
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16: 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The odds of him going on to fascinate millions with his talent, 1 in 260,000. The odds of this born racer having 157 career top 10 finishes in NASCAR, 1 in 125 billion. The odds of him winning both the Daytona 500 and the Brickyard 400 in the same year, 1 in 195 million. The odds of a child being diagnosed with autism, 1 in 68. 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
23: Purdue University's College of Veterinary Medicine is preparing for its biggest class expansion in decades. This is Hoosier Ag Today. I'm Greg Allen. The college plans to increase enrollment by nearly 50% in an effort to meet the growing demand for veterinarians. According to the dean of the College of Veterinary Medicine at Purdue, Dr. Brett Marsh.
24: I think it's an opportunity for us to provide a Purdue education to more veterinarians. 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At the same time, we have shortage areas in our state and across the country, so it's an opportunity for us to provide a quality Purdue education to more veterinarians, to solve some of these underserved areas and to continue to serve the areas we have to this point.
23: Purdue's expanded program is expected to help strengthen the pipeline of veterinary professionals entering food animal practice and other areas of veterinary medicine. I'm Greg Allen, Hoosier Ag Today, celebrating 20 years of Indiana's most trusted voice in agriculture.
25: Turning now to funeral arrangements. 89-year-old John G. Jack Goble of Winnemac passed away July 14th. 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Funeral services will be held at 11 a.m. Eastern Time Saturday, July 18th, at Winnemac First United Methodist Church. Memorial contributions may be made to Winnemac First United Methodist Church or to Gideon's International in memory of 89-year-old John G. Jack Goble of Winnemac. Burial services for 72-year-old Roy Dean Smith of Grovertown will take place this Saturday, July 18th, at noon Central Time at Eagle Creek Cemetery in Knox, where military gravesite services will be conducted. Memorials may be made to Muscular Dystrophy Association. Services have been entrusted to Brayman & Son Memorial Chapel for 72-year-old Roy Dean Smith of Grovertown. Remember, you can find complete obituary information online at WKVI.com.
10: 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Today, an air quality alert is in effect for the listening area. This afternoon, areas of smoke with mostly sunny skies and a high near 91. Tonight, areas of smoke continue with mostly cloudy conditions, a low around 71. Currently, it's 92 and mainly clear. I'm Bill Banks. For your local forecast 24/7, visit WKVI.com.
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26: AP News, I'm Ed Donahue. President Trump speaks to the nation tonight. Among the topics are elections and voting machines. It suggests the president could revisit long-debunked conspiracy theories about his 2020 loss to Joe Biden. Press Secretary Caroline Leavitt says this is the greatest country in the world.
27: We should have the safest and most secure elections in the history of the world. And what the president will be speaking about tonight
0: will show you that perhaps that is not the case, and we need to make some adjustments moving forward, including the Save America Act.
1: Senate Minority Leader Chuck Schumer brought that up.
2: Trump's Republican allies in Congress keep pushing the Save Act, the most devious voter suppression legislation Trump has ever dreamed up. Donald, when it comes to the Save Act, the courts have rejected it, Congress has rejected it, even members of your own party have rejected. Give it up.
1: The White House says President Trump's teleprompter operator is on unpaid leave after reports he used his inside knowledge to make bets about the president's speeches on the online prediction market Kalshi. A Republican senator, North Carolina's Tom Tillis, whose support will be necessary to advance Todd Blanche's nomination for attorney general, says Blanche must meet with accusers of convicted sex offender Jeffrey Epstein to earn his vote. Ranking Democrat on the Judiciary Committee, Dick Durbin, says Blanche said yesterday he wouldn't meet with the accusers.
5: These women and many more are willing to come forward and say, don't stop with prosecuting two people, Jeffrey Epstein and Ghislaine Maxwell. There are more people you should consider. And yet the man who would be Attorney General of the United States said he wouldn't meet with them, wouldn't listen to him. That isn't right.
1: Blanche later said he is trying to schedule a meeting. Fighting between the U.S. and Iran has intensified, but hopes for a possible diplomatic solution have shown stubborn signs of life. Stocks are lower at the closing bell on Wall Street. This is AP News. Fires burning in Canada are being felt miles away.
19: Heavy, pungent smoke from dozens of wildfires in Canada and northern Minnesota are darkening the skies from the Great Lakes to part of the East Coast, reducing visibility for commuters and prompting warnings that the air quality could make being outside dangerous. Howard Shapiro with Toronto Public Health says the smoke can present a health hazard.
20: This is kind of like the earth smoking a cigarette, and we're getting the secondhand smoke from it. Those particles are going to contain a whole sort of soup of different chemicals.
19: Detroit's air quality was among the worst in the world for major cities as a lingering high-pressure weather system traps the smoke. In St. Paul, Minnesota, residents say the air was glowing yellow. In Philadelphia, residents are being urged to stay inside or wear masks while outside. I'm Lisa Dwyer.
1: I'm Ed Donahue, AP News.
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6: He's going against it. You're listening to Network Indiana. I'm Jarrett Lewis. Indianapolis Mayor Joe Hogsett making a decision on the wheel tax proposal passed by the Indianapolis City County Council.
7: Many households are already stretched to the limit. That is why I have decided to veto Proposal 192.
6: The proposal would raise the wheel and vehicle excise taxes in Marion County, including a flat $100 annual excise surtax for cars, motorcycles, and trucks. Mayor Hogsett says Indy residents are already facing a financial burden. The council will look at the proposal again. A case that a judge says went too far. Ryan Hedrick reports on the ruling out of a Marion County courtroom.
8: The judge shut down the felony case against Broad Ripple bar owner Robert Sabatini, saying prosecutors pulled his tax records without a warrant, without probable cause, and without even a hint of criminal activity. The ruling lays out how an investigator was told to look into Broad Ripple businesses, then went online and used Yelp to just randomly pick bars to target. The judge calls that an unconstitutional fishing expedition and said that state tax revenue employees involved in the case didn't understand basic accounting. Ryan Hedrick, Network Indiana.
6: Over in Hendricks County, Danville police say they found a dog dead in a backyard Wednesday because it didn't have water or shade in the extreme heat. Detective Sergeant Nate Lean says dogs can quickly suffer a heat stroke.
3: Especially in direct sunlight with no water, no access to shade, and they're tethered. They can't go anywhere, and it can lead, just like in this case, to death.
6: Lean reminds folks to give their pets plenty of water and a cool place to rest. Police are looking for whoever stole three Lexus SUVs from IU Indianapolis' parking areas earlier this week. University officials say the thefts happened before noon on Tuesday in parking lots and garages mainly used by staff from nearby hospitals. And up at West Lafayette, Purdue is receiving a number two ranking in a study of the best value public universities in America. Smart Asset based their rankings on cost of attendance, medium alumni earnings, and graduation rate. I'm Jarrett Lewis. 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
4: 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Thankfully, Indiana's own Senator Todd Young is leading the fight to ban this sleazy behavior. Todd Young's plan? A total ban on all congressional stock trading forever. A graduate of the Naval Academy and a Marine Corps veteran, Todd Young knows it's the right thing to do. That's why Todd Young never traded a single stock while in Congress. Contact Senator Todd Young. Thank him for doing the right thing. And let him know you stand proudly with him in his fight to pass the Stop Insider Trading Act. 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
9: Culver man has been arrested after a domestic incident. I'm Rusty Nixon, Max 98.3 FM News. June 17th at 12:48 a.m., the Marshall County Central Dispatch Center received a call from 214 West Washington Street in Culver requesting assistance for a domestic situation. Officer Larry Jolly of the Culver Police Department arrived. He was provided with information that a man and woman occupied that apartment. The man, later identified as Gregory Looney, had allegedly been consuming alcoholic beverages and left the residence before the arrival of police. Looney had allegedly broken a window on a door at the apartment. During the course of the investigation, Looney was found walking on Washington Street toward the investigating officer and exhibiting signs of intoxication. While he was being detained, Looney kicked at Jolly in the leg and continued to resist detention. Marshall County Sheriff's deputies arrived on the scene, and while being transported, Looney did minor damage to the patrol car, and as he was being placed in the deputy's vehicle, he kicked the deputy in the leg. Arriving at the hospital for jail clearance, he continued to be disruptive to others in the emergency department. He was incarcerated on preliminary charges of public intoxication, disorderly conduct, criminal mischief, resisting law enforcement, and battery of a law enforcement officer. Suspects are considered innocent until proven guilty in a court of law. Wednesday, June 17th, officers with the Marshall County Drug Task Force executed a search warrant in the 100 block of Troyer Street in La Paz. During the warrant service, two adults and two minor children were located in the residence. Officers located evidence of suspected methamphetamine use and marijuana use within that residence. The Indiana Department of Child Services responded to the scene and removed the children from that home. Amber Cole, 36, of La Paz, was arrested for possession of methamphetamine, a level 6 felony, maintaining a common nuisance, a level 6 felony, neglect of a dependent, a level 6 felony, and possession of marijuana. James Centers, 28, of Knox, was arrested for possession of marijuana and visiting a common nuisance. Suspects are considered innocent until proven guilty in a court of law. City of Plymouth will have meetings of the Board of Public Works and Safety and the Common Council on Monday, June 22nd, beginning with the Board of Works at 6 p.m. On that agenda, reports from various city department heads and a request for reimbursement from JLBS Construction. Immediately afterwards, the Common Council will hold its meeting. On that agenda, a public hearing for additional appropriations resolution and an ordinance on second and third reading for vacating a portion of the alley east of Dora Lane. First reading of an ordinance amending the fee schedule for the aviation department and a resolution for additional appropriations. Also on the agenda are updates from One Marshall County and the comprehensive plan. Both meetings are held in the council chambers on the second floor of the city building. Those attending should enter by the Garrow Street entrance. If you need special accommodation to attend that meeting, contact the ADA coordinator at 574-936-2948. Both meetings will be live streamed on YouTube. I'm Rusty Nixon, Max 98.3 FM News. 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
10: 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This afternoon, areas of smoke with mostly sunny skies and a high near 91. Tonight, areas of smoke continue with mostly cloudy conditions, a low around 71. Currently, it's 92 and mainly clear. I'm Bill Banks. 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
14: 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Google's shares are dropping sharply. It's all over Gemini. Alphabet's Google is months behind schedule on delivering Gemini 3.5 Pro, its most powerful flagship AI model, as the company tries to improve its capabilities, particularly in coding. Both OpenAI and Meta recently released new models that further outpace Google's current offerings in AI for writing code. Google's been working to improve Gemini's capabilities, including updating the data used to train the model, and has also been in talks with the U.S. government about its AI capabilities and safety standards. Google shares right now are down more than 4%. Elsewhere on Wall Street and just before the close, the Dow is down 0.3%. The S&P is down 0.7%. The NASDAQ is down 1.5%. The Ben & Jerry's Foundation says it plans to shut down by the end of the year after its corporate parent, Magnum Ice Cream, cut funding and evicted staff. Matt Piper, Bloomberg Radio.
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2: ABC News, I'm Michelle Franzen. The White House says President Trump's speech tonight will center on election integrity. Sources familiar with the matter tell ABC News the president will include DNI information related to the 2020 election.
3: The president has long pushed debunked conspiracy theories to claim that his 2020 election loss was fraudulent. It's not immediately clear what allegations he'll make as part of this speech. The remarks come as the president recently named a loyalist, Bill Pulte, to lead the office of the Director of National Intelligence. Pulte has no previous national security experience. Trump has said he wanted Pulte to declassify information. Karen Travers, ABC News, the White House.
2: Hostilities between the U.S. and Iran intensifying, the U.S. targeting Iran's oil hubs and ships trying to reach Iranian ports. Catastrophic flooding in central Texas. The governor confirming one person died overnight from flash floods between Kerrville and Comfort. High water rescues continuing and rivers have yet to crest. This is ABC News. A Blue Angels low flyby for beachgoers near their Florida home base this week set off a review, but it appears the incident is getting a pass from Defense Secretary Pete Hegseth.
4: Officials with the U.S. Navy's Blue Angels said they're conducting a review of a low-altitude pass that rocked beachgoers in Pensacola Beach, Florida on Wednesday morning. But on social media, Secretary of Defense Pete Hegseth wrote, quote, "The flyovers will continue until morale improves." While the White House shared photos of the incident with the caption, quote, "It's okay to love America." It's not the first time Hegseth has gone to social media to intervene after similar incidents. Eight military helicopter pilots who flew low over the South Carolina coast on July 4th had their suspensions lifted after Hegseth publicly called for the reversal. Peter Haralambos, ABC News.
2: Scientists say a massive great white shark recently spotted and tagged off North Carolina appears to be headed north to Cape Cod. I'm Michelle Franzen, ABC News.
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9: Against it from the start. You're listening to Network Indiana. I'm Jared Lewis. Indianapolis Mayor Joe Hogsett vetoing a proposal to increase vehicle registration-related taxes in the city. He released a video to announce his decision earlier today.
10: Families across our city are making difficult financial choices every day. Just this past weekend, parents at back-to-school resource fairs told me they're unsure if they can afford their children's school supplies.
9: Proposal 192 would have imposed a flat annual fee of $100 for most Marion County drivers. The proposal will be sent back to the City County Council. A Marion County judge is pushing back on how prosecutors handled a felony case against a Broad Ripple bar owner. In a ruling this week, the judge said there was no evidence pointing to a crime. Robert Sabatini was facing 27 felony charges. The judge called the investigation official snooping. A dog is found dead in Danville on Wednesday. Jake McDaniel has more.
11: Danville police found the dog in the backyard of a home not too far from the Hendricks County Fairgrounds.
12: The dog was left outside, tethered, no access to food, water, or any

0: kind of shade. And at this point, the dog is deceased.
1: Danville Police Detective Sergeant Nate Lean says the dog was taken to the Hendricks County Animal Shelter and it'll go through a necropsy.
0: A necropsy is essentially the same thing as an autopsy that can be conducted on a human when they die. It's going to give us any contributing factors showing us exact reasons why the animal died.
1: Jake McDaniel, Network Indiana.
2: The average price of gas in Indiana shooting up today to $3.32 a gallon, says AAA. The national average is $3.94. And much like today, it will be hot tomorrow, but there is a chance for scattered showers and thunderstorms.
3: And then going into Sunday and next week, we've got a better chance of some slightly cooler temperatures and maybe even down to the low 80s by mid next week.
2: National Weather Service forecaster Casey Fuson says the heat dome that's been sitting over central Indiana will start to move out today. I'm Jarrett Lewis. 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
6: From the Tri-County Weather Center, I'm Bill Banks on All News 1520 WKVI. 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A heat advisory is in effect until 8 this evening for the listening area. This afternoon, mostly sunny with a high near 93. Tonight, mostly clear with a low around 68. Looking ahead to Thursday, areas of smoke are possible with a high near 91. Currently, it's 94 and clear. I'm Bill Banks. 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
12: This is a Bloomberg Money Minute. Drops for computer chip makers and other AI winners dragged down stocks today. The Dow lost 105 points. The S&P was down by 39. The Nasdaq losing 387. Soon you can bet on whether a drug gets approved. Kalshi is expanding in biotech by offering wagers on the outcomes of clinical trials and regulatory decisions. Kalshi says data generated by prediction markets can provide clearer signals to investors about the likelihood of success, helping them make better decisions. Critics, though, say these kinds of bets could potentially influence ongoing clinical trials. Sales of electric vehicles in the U.S. have not been going as hoped, and now one company is pulling the plug. Honda is ending all U.S. sales of EVs due to slow demand. Production will stop later this year on the Honda Prologue, a Mexican-made EV co-developed with General Motors. The company instead will focus on offering more popular gas-electric hybrid and internal combustion models in the U.S. Matt Piper, Bloomberg Radio.
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19: Purdue University's College of Veterinary Medicine is preparing for its biggest class expansion in decades. This is Hoosier Ag Today. I'm Greg Allen. The college plans to increase enrollment by nearly 50% in an effort to meet the growing demand for veterinarians. According to the dean of the College of Veterinary Medicine at Purdue, Dr. Brett Marsh.
20: I think it's an opportunity for us to provide a Purdue education to more veterinarians. We have a large applicant pool. At the same time, we have shortage areas in our state and across the country, so it's an opportunity for us to provide a quality Purdue education to more veterinarians to solve some of these underserved areas and to continue to serve the areas we have to this point.
19: Purdue's expanded program is expected to help strengthen the pipeline of veterinary professionals entering food animal practice and other areas of veterinary medicine. I'm Greg Allen, Hoosier Ag Today, celebrating 20 years of Indiana's most trusted voice in agriculture.
21: Turning now to funeral arrangements. 89-year-old John G. Jack Goble of Winnemac passed away July 14th. 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Funeral services will be held at 11 a.m. Eastern Time Saturday, July 18th, at Winnemac First United Methodist Church. Memorial contributions may be made to Winnemac First United Methodist Church or to Gideon's International in memory of 89-year-old John G. Jack Goble of Winnemac. 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Services have been entrusted to Brayman & Son Memorial Chapel for 72-year-old Roy Dean Smith of Grovertown. Remember, you can find complete obituary information online at WKVI.com.
6: From the Tri-County Weather Center, I'm Bill Banks on All News 1520 WKVI. 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A heat advisory is in effect until 8 this evening for the listening area. This afternoon, mostly sunny with a high near 93. Tonight, mostly clear with a low around 68. Looking ahead to Thursday, areas of smoke are possible with a high near 91. Currently, it's 94 and clear. I'm Bill Banks. 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
0: Network Indiana Sports, I'm Nathaniel Finch. The Indiana Fever fall at home by 13 against the Golden State Valkyries, who have now won 8 straight games, while superstar Caitlin Clark scores just 13 points in the loss. Clark says she could never find a rhythm.
16: It's hard. I think I played like, 10 minutes in the first half. Like, it's just struggling a little bit to find a flow, and they're in my grill. They're probably the best defensive team in the league. They're really good at that. They do what they do. And I had some good looks that didn't go down, and then thought I finally kind of played with a little bit more pace and a little bit more burst, especially down the stretch in the fourth, but hopefully I don't have to keep playing 25 minutes.
0: It's a stretch for the Fever with 3 games in 4 days. Tomorrow, taking on the Seattle Storm, then New York on Saturday. The biggest story in the NBA for the last handful of weeks, the new destination for future Hall of Famer LeBron James. He leaves the LA Lakers and looks for perhaps one final stop in free agency before he retires. At a public event today with James, Pacers star Tyrese Halliburton says he tried to convince LeBron to come play in the Circle City.
22: I texted LeBron maybe a month ago before he even made his decision to leave LA. I said, hey, you want to come to Indiana, we can make some crack. And he texted me back 2 laughing, crying faces, and that's all I got. So I decided from then on I'm done pursuing him in free agency.
0: Summer league action continues for the Pacers out in Las Vegas, falling to the Minnesota Timberwolves by 16 points. Jalen Slauson leads the way. Another impressive contest with 20 points and 9 rebounds. Former Purdue star Braden Smith, 8 points with 8 assists and 6 rebounds. His former college teammate Trey Kaufman Wren for the Timberwolves scores 14 points off the bench. Nathaniel Finch, Network Indiana.
23: Tom Graham, the U.S. intensifying strikes on Iran. Pentagon forces also firing at a ship Americans accused of trying to break its naval blockade. White House spokeswoman Caroline Levitt says there's still hope for negotiations.
24: They have expressed they still want to make a deal to the president. We're talking to them.
23: Well, meantime, President Trump says Iranian military weapons stores have largely been depleted. Wildfires raging in Canada are sending smoke into the U.S. Air quality alerts have been issued for several states. Fox Weather's Katie Byrne is in Cleveland.
25: This is some of the worst air quality in years for parts of the Midwest and Northeast. Here in Cleveland, there's a smell of burning wood in the air. Health officials are urging people to limit their time outside, especially kids, older adults, and anyone with breathing problems.
23: Air quality issues are being compounded by a heat dome over the Northeast. 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
2: Against it from the start, you're listening to Network Indiana. I'm Jarrett Lewis. Indianapolis Mayor Joe Hogsett vetoing a proposal to increase vehicle registration-related taxes in the city. He released a video to announce his decision earlier today.
28: Families across our city are making difficult financial choices every day. Just this past weekend, parents at back-to-school resource fairs told me their insurer if they can afford their children's school supplies.
2: Proposal 192 would have imposed a flat annual fee of $100 for most Marion County drivers. The proposal will be sent back to the City County Council. A Marion County judge is pushing back on how prosecutors handled a felony case against a Broad Ripple bar owner. In a ruling this week, the judge said there was no evidence pointing to a crime. Robert Sabatini was facing 27 felony charges. The judge called the investigation official snooping. A dog is found dead in Danville on Wednesday. Jake McDaniel has more.
1: Danville police found the dog in a backyard of a home not too far from the Hendricks County Fairgrounds.
3: The dog was left outside tethered, no access to food, water, or any kind of shade, and at this point, the dog is deceased.
1: Danville Police Detective Sergeant Nate Lean says the dog was taken to the Hendricks County Animal Shelter, and it'll go through a necropsy.
3: A necropsy is essentially the same thing as an autopsy that can be conducted on a human when they die. It's going to give us any contributing factors showing us the exact reasons why the animal died.
1: Jake McDaniel, Network Indiana.
2: The average price of gas in Indiana shooting up today to $3.32 a gallon, says AAA. The national average is $3.94. And much like today, it will be hot tomorrow, but there is a chance for scattered showers and thunderstorms.
4: And then going into Sunday and next week, we've got a better chance of some slightly cooler temperatures and maybe even down to the low 80s by mid next week.
2: National Weather Service forecaster Casey Fuson says the heat dome that's been sitting over central Indiana will start to move out today. I'm Jarrett Lewis. 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
6: From the Tri-County Weather Center, I'm Bill Banks on All News 1520 WKVI. 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Starting this afternoon, areas of smoke with mostly sunny skies, high near 91. Tonight, smoke and mostly cloudy with a low around 70. Looking ahead to Friday, patchy smoke and a chance of showers and thunderstorms, high near 89. Currently, it's 92 and mainly clear. I'm Bill Banks. 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
14: This is a Bloomberg Money Minute. Drops for computer chip makers and other AI winners dragged down stocks today. The Dow lost 105 points. The S&P was down by 39. The Nasdaq losing 387. Soon you can bet on whether a drug gets approved. Kalshi is expanding in biotech by offering wagers on the outcomes of clinical trials and regulatory decisions. Kalshi says data generated by prediction markets can provide clearer signals to investors about the likelihood of success, helping them make better decisions. Critics, though, say these kinds of bets could potentially influence ongoing clinical trials. Sales of electric vehicles in the U.S. have not been going as hoped, and now one company is pulling the plug. Honda is ending all U.S. sales of EVs due to slow demand. Production will stop later this year on the Honda Prologue, a Mexican-made EV co-developed with General Motors. The company instead will focus on offering more popular gas-electric hybrid and internal combustion models in the U.S. Matt Piper, Bloomberg Radio.
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19: 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Gary was really surprised by the honor, but I can tell you many of us weren't. Gary's work for agriculture goes far outside his Indiana borders. 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
1: 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According to the dean of the College of Veterinary Medicine at Purdue, Dr. Brett Marsh.
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3: 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Starting this afternoon, areas of smoke with mostly sunny skies, high near 91. Tonight, smoke and mostly cloudy with a low around 70. Looking ahead to Friday, patchy smoke and a chance of showers and thunderstorms, high near 89. Currently, it's 92 and mainly clear. I'm Bill Banks. 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

0: Michelle Franzen. The White House says President Trump's speech tonight will center on election integrity. Sources familiar with the matter tell ABC News the president will include DNI information related to the 2020 election.
1: The president has long pushed debunked conspiracy theories to claim that his 2020 election loss was fraudulent. It's not immediately clear what allegations he'll make as part of this speech. The remarks come as the president recently named a loyalist, Bill Pulte, to lead the office of the Director of National Intelligence. Pulte has no previous national security experience. Trump has said he wanted Pulte to declassify information. Karen Travers, ABC News, The White House.
0: Hostilities between the U.S. and Iran intensifying, the U.S. targeting Iran's oil hubs and ships trying to reach Iranian ports. Catastrophic flooding in central Texas. The governor confirming one person died overnight from flash floods between Kerrville and Comfort. High water rescues continuing and rivers have yet to crest. This is ABC News. A Blue Angels low flyby for beachgoers near their Florida home base this week set off a review, but it appears the incident is getting a pass from Defense Secretary Pete Hegseth.
2: Officials with the U.S. Navy's Blue Angels said they're conducting a review of a low-altitude pass that rocked beachgoers in Pensacola Beach, Florida on Wednesday morning. But on social media, Secretary of Defense Pete Hegseth wrote, quote, "The flyovers will continue until morale improves." While the White House shared photos of the incident with the caption, quote, "It's okay to love America." It's not the first time Hegseth has gone to social media to intervene after similar incidents. Eight military helicopter pilots who flew low over the South Carolina coast on July 4th had their suspensions lifted after Hegseth publicly called for the reversal. Peter Haralambos, ABC News.
0: Scientists say a massive great white shark recently spotted and tagged off North Carolina appears to be headed north to Cape Cod. I'm Michelle Franzen, ABC News.
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7: Against it from the start. You're listening to Network Indiana. I'm Jarrett Lewis. Indianapolis Mayor Joe Hogsett vetoing a proposal to increase vehicle registration-related taxes in the city. He released a video to announce his decision earlier today.
8: Families across our city are making difficult financial choices every day. Just this past weekend, parents at back-to-school resource fairs told me they're unsure if they can afford their children's school supplies.
7: Proposal 192 would have imposed a flat annual fee of $100 for most Marion County drivers. The proposal will be sent back to the City County Council. A Marion County judge is pushing back on how prosecutors handled a felony case against a Broad Ripple bar owner. In a ruling this week, the judge said there was no evidence pointing to a crime. Robert Sabatini was facing 27 felony charges. The judge called the investigation official snooping. A dog is found dead in Danville on Wednesday. Jake McDaniel has more.
9: Danville police found the dog in a backyard of a home not too far from the Hendricks County Fairgrounds.
10: The dog was left outside, tethered, no access to food, water, or any kind of shade, and at this point, the dog is deceased.
9: Danville Police Detective Sergeant Nate Lean says the dog was taken to the Hendricks County Animal Shelter, and it'll go through a necropsy.
10: A necropsy is essentially the same thing as an autopsy that can be conducted on a human when they died. It's going to give us any contributing factors, showing us exact reasons why the animal died.
9: Jake McDaniel, Network Indiana.
7: The average price of gas in Indiana shooting up today to $3.32 a gallon, says AAA. The national average is $3.94. And much like today, it will be hot tomorrow, but there is a chance for scattered showers and thunderstorms.
11: And then going into Sunday and next week, we've got a better chance of some slightly cooler temperatures and maybe even down to the low 80s by mid next week.
7: National Weather Service forecaster Casey Fuson says the heat dome that's been sitting over central Indiana will start to move out today. I'm Jarrett Lewis. 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
14: From the Tri-County Weather Center, I'm Bill Banks on All News 1520 WKVI. 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Starting this afternoon, areas of smoke with mostly sunny skies, high near 91. Tonight, smoke and mostly cloudy with a low around 70. Looking ahead to Friday, patchy smoke and a chance of showers and thunderstorms, high near 89. Currently, it's 92 and mainly clear. I'm Bill Banks. 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
18: 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Drops for computer chip makers and other AI winners dragged down stocks today. The Dow lost 105 points. The S&P was down by 39. The Nasdaq losing 387. Soon you can bet on whether a drug gets approved. Kalshi is expanding in biotech by offering wagers on the outcomes of clinical trials and regulatory decisions. Kalshi says data generated by prediction markets can provide clearer signals to investors about the likelihood of success, helping them make better decisions. Critics, though, say these kinds of bets could potentially influence ongoing clinical trials. Sales of electric vehicles in the U.S. have not been going as hoped, and now one company is pulling the plug. Honda is ending all U.S. sales of EVs due to slow demand. Production will stop later this year on the Honda Prologue, a Mexican-made EV co-developed with General Motors. The company instead will focus on offering more popular gas, electric, hybrid, and internal combustion models in the U.S. Matt Piper, Bloomberg Radio.
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2: Purdue University's College of Veterinary Medicine is preparing for its biggest class expansion in decades. This is Hoosier Ag Today. I'm Greg Allen. 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According to the Dean of the College of Veterinary Medicine at Purdue, Dr. Brett Marsh.
3: I think it's an opportunity for us to provide a Purdue education to more veterinarians. 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
2: Purdue's expanded program is expected to help strengthen the pipeline of veterinary professionals entering food animal practice and other areas of veterinary medicine. I'm Greg Allen, Hoosier Ag Today, celebrating 20 years of Indiana's most trusted voice in agriculture.
4: Turning now to funeral arrangements. 89-year-old John G. Jack Goble of Winnemac passed away July 14th. 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
5: 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Starting this afternoon, areas of smoke with mostly sunny skies, high near 91. Tonight, smoke and mostly cloudy with a low around 70. Looking ahead to Friday, patchy smoke and a chance of showers and thunderstorms, high near 89. Currently, it's 92 and mainly clear. I'm Bill Banks. 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
10: AP News, I'm Ben Thomas. Today began with another exchange of strikes. U.S. forces hitting targets farther north in Iran, areas around the capital, Tehran, and into a ship the U.S. accuses of trying to break its naval blockade. Iranian missiles and drones targeted U.S. allies, Bahrain, Jordan, and Kuwait. And Karen Shamas reports.
11: An Iranian military spokesperson warned that Iran could launch widespread attacks on regional infrastructure if the U.S. hit Iranian bridges and power plants, as threatened by President Trump.
10: At the White House, Press Secretary Caroline Leavitt.
12: The reason for the recent strikes over the course of the last several days is because Iran violated the Memorandum of Understanding that we struck with them. Specifically, in the Memorandum of Understanding that they signed, they were not to fire on commercial vessels moving through the Strait of Hormuz. And unfortunately, they have made the tragic decision for them to do that.
10: Oil prices are near their highs of the past month, but Brent crude settled lower today, just above $84 per barrel. U.S. gasoline prices jumped more than 5 cents. AAA puts the average for regular grade above $3.94 per gallon nationwide. The Commerce Department says retail sales edged up 0.2% in June.
13: Mortgage rates are climbing. Freddie Mac puts the average on the 30-year at 6.55%. Jobless claims fell last week, and stocks closed lower. The Dow down 105 points or 0.2%. The S&P 0.5%. The NASDAQ 1.5%. In other news, at least one person's died in the Texas Hill Country, where flooding has forced evacuations and rescues. Carmen Rodriguez in Uvalde says the Leona River has overrun her neighborhood.
14: People really can't get anywhere. I know our main street is closed and can't go east or west right now.
13: And smoke from wildfires in Canada and Minnesota is prompting warnings of poor air quality from the Midwest to the Northeast. This is AP News. A search in the San Francisco Bay has ended. Donna Warder has the story.
15: The Coast Guard says that after searching more than 800 square miles of water, they've suspended their search for three people missing when a boat capsized Tuesday in the choppy waters of San Francisco Bay. On board were 20 family members celebrating the life of a loved one who died more than a decade ago. Justin Marceline says he was commercial fishing with another man when they saw smoke billowing out of the boat and they went over to help.
16: People were either frantically, you know, because we were going in and out with our boat. They were either super frantic and we just had to grab them and, you know, look at my face, look at me in the eyes, I'm not going to let you go.
15: A surviving passenger says his older brother died shortly after being pulled out of the water and that still missing are his brother's wife, his sister, and his daughter's friend. I'm Donna Warder.
13: There's more news and the latest developments at apnews.com. I'm Ben Thomas. Thanks for listening.
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22: Against it from the start, you're listening to Network Indiana. I'm Jarrett Lewis. Indianapolis Mayor Joe Hogsett vetoing a proposal to increase vehicle registration-related taxes in the city. He released a video to announce his decision earlier today.
23: Families across our city are making difficult financial choices every day. Just this past weekend, parents at back-to-school resource fairs told me they're unsure if they can afford their children's school supplies.
22: Proposal 192 would have imposed a flat annual fee of $100 for most Marion County drivers. The proposal will be sent back to the City County Council. A Marion County judge is pushing back on how prosecutors handled a felony case against a Broad Ripple bar owner. In a ruling this week, the judge said there was no evidence pointing to a crime. Robert Sabatini was facing 27 felony charges. The judge called the investigation official snooping. A dog is found dead in Danville on Wednesday. Jake McDaniel has more.
24: Danville police found the dog in a backyard of a home not too far from the Hendricks County Fairgrounds.
25: The dog was left outside, tethered, no access to food, water, or any kind of shade, and at this point, the dog is deceased.
24: Danville Police Detective Sergeant Nate Lean says the dog was taken to the Hendricks County Animal Shelter, and it'll go through a necropsy.
25: A necropsy is essentially the same thing as an autopsy that can be conducted on a human when they died. It's going to give us any contributing factors, showing us the exact reasons why the animal died.
24: Jake McDaniel, Network Indiana.
22: The average price of gas in Indiana shooting up today to $3.32 a gallon, says AAA. The national average is $3.94. And much like today, it will be hot tomorrow, but there is a chance for scattered showers and thunderstorms.
26: And then going into Sunday and next week, we've got a better chance of
0: some slightly cooler temperatures and maybe even down to the low 80s by mid next week.
22: National Weather Service forecaster Casey Fuson says the heat dome that's been sitting over central Indiana will start to move out today. I'm Jarrett Lewis. 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
5: From the Tri-County Weather Center, I'm Bill Banks on All News 1520 WKVI. 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Starting this afternoon, areas of smoke with mostly sunny skies, high near 91. Tonight, smoke and mostly cloudy with a low around 70. Looking ahead to Friday, patchy smoke and a chance of showers and thunderstorms, high near 89. Currently, it's 92 and mainly clear. I'm Bill Banks. 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
22: 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Drops for computer chip makers and other AI winners dragged down stocks today. The Dow lost 105 points. The S&P was down by 39. The Nasdaq losing 387. Soon you can bet on whether a drug gets approved. Kalshi is expanding in biotech by offering wagers on the outcomes of clinical trials and regulatory decisions. Kalshi says data generated by prediction markets can provide clearer signals to investors about the likelihood of success, helping them make better decisions. Critics, though, say these kinds of bets could potentially influence ongoing clinical trials. Sales of electric vehicles in the U.S. have not been going as hoped, and now one company is pulling the plug. Honda is ending all U.S. sales of EVs due to slow demand. Production will stop later this year on the Honda Prologue, a Mexican-made EV co-developed with General Motors. The company instead will focus on offering more popular gas-electric hybrid and internal combustion models in the U.S. Matt Piper, Bloomberg Radio.
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12: Purdue University's College of Veterinary Medicine is preparing for its biggest class expansion in decades. This is Hoosier Ag Today. I'm Greg Allen. The college plans to increase enrollment by nearly 50% in an effort to meet the growing demand for veterinarians. According to the Dean of the College of Veterinary Medicine at Purdue, Dr. Brett Marsh.
14: I think it's an opportunity for us to provide a Purdue education to more veterinarians. We have a large applicant pool. At the same time, we have shortage areas in our state and across the country, so it's an opportunity for us to provide a quality Purdue education to more veterinarians, to solve some of these underserved areas and to continue to serve the areas we have to this point.
12: Purdue's expanded program is expected to help strengthen the pipeline of veterinary professionals entering food animal practice and other areas of veterinary medicine. I'm Greg Allen, Hoosier Ag Today, celebrating 20 years of Indiana's most trusted voice in agriculture.
15: 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Starting this afternoon, areas of smoke with mostly sunny skies, high near 91. Tonight, smoke and mostly cloudy with a low around 70. Looking ahead to Friday, patchy smoke and a chance of showers and thunderstorms, high near 89. Currently, it's 92 and mainly clear. I'm Bill Banks. 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
27: ABC News, I'm Michelle Franzen. The U.S. carrying out another heavy day of strikes targeting Iran and ships navigating Iranian ports in the Strait of Hormuz. ABC's Karen Travers says Iran also launching attacks in the region.
28: Jordan and Bahrain were facing incoming yesterday, and then today reports from Kuwait about Iranian strikes back at them. Yesterday, the United States hit military installations in the north, also fired on that oil tanker. The president has repeated that threat to go after civilian infrastructure in Iran.
27: Acting Attorney General Todd Blanche, facing Senate confirmation hearings this week to become permanent AG, met with some survivors of the late convicted sex offender Jeffrey Epstein. Blanche facing criticism over the Justice Department's handling and release of the Epstein files, and Republican Senator Tom Tillis told Blanche he would withhold his vote until he met with survivors. In Texas Hill Country, high river water rescues continuing amid catastrophic flooding. The governor says at least one person has died. This is ABC News. Wildfires in Canada triggering health alerts across the Midwest and Northeast. That drifting smoke setting in along with a heat dome in western states. The threat of wildfires in parts of California leading utility companies to take precautions.
29: When wildfire conditions become dangerous here in California, it's now routine for power companies to proactively shut off electricity. So if power lines come down, they don't start wildfires that run and can be deadly in high wind. Pacific Gas and Electric has shut off power in areas east and south of the San Francisco Bay Area. Southern California Edison has turned off the power for about 450 customers in Santa Barbara County. The heat and wind should improve going into the weekend, allowing the

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2: Explaining his veto. You're listening to Network Indiana. I'm Jarrett Lewis. A proposal passed by the Indianapolis City County Council is getting vetoed by the mayor, Joe Hogsett. Proposal 192 would raise the vehicle excise surtax and wheel tax in Marion County.
3: When the City County Council introduced its proposal to raise the vehicle excise surtax and wheel tax, I made clear that I do not support this measure.
2: The City County Council passed the proposal looking to raise local vehicle registration fees in order to fund road repairs and unlock a $50 million match in funding from the state. The proposal now goes back to the full council for reconsideration. They would need 17 council members to override the mayor's veto. A Marion County judge is shutting down the felony charges against Broad Ripple bar owner Robert Sabatini, ruling that prosecutors pulled his tax records without a warrant, without probable cause, and without even a hint that he had done something wrong. The judge says an investigator was told to look into Broad Ripple businesses, then went online, used Yelp, and randomly picked bars to target. He called the whole thing an unconstitutional fishing expedition. Police say they found a dead dog in Danville on Wednesday. Danville Police Detective Sergeant Nate Lean says they found the dog dead in the backyard of a home.
4: The dog was left outside, tethered, no access to food, water, or any kind of shade, and at this point, the dog is deceased.
2: Lean says the dog was taken to the Hendricks County Animal Shelter, and it'll go through a necropsy. That's the animal equivalent of an autopsy. And police are looking for who stole three SUVs from IU Indy parking garages earlier this week. Ryan Hedrick reports.
5: These garage lots that we're talking about are used by hospital staff. Investigators don't have a description. 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They're not sharing much information, but they are saying if you park in these lots, make sure your doors are locked. 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

0: 18 of 2026. Following both public hearings, council will have a discussion with representatives from Surf Internet in regards to a tax abatement. The council will also consider its meeting minutes from June 15th, will set a budget workshop date with department heads, and set dates for a budget hearing and adoption, announced with the tentative dates of August 17th and September 21st, respectively. After any other business that may come before the board, the meeting will be adjourned. The public is invited to attend this meeting. The Indiana Utility Regulatory Commission has announced a series of plans following its statewide investigation into energy affordability for Hoosiers. These plans include two formal investigations, directives for utility companies, and recommendations for state officials. The commission states that these actions stem from its 2026 investigative inquiry on energy affordability and the 10 public listening sessions it held across the state this spring. The commission plans to outline expectations for utilities to improve customer education and service, to issue directives to Indiana's large investor-owned electric utilities, and to provide considerations for the Indiana Office of Energy Development and the Indiana General Assembly when evaluating future affordability measures. The commission also plans to launch two formal investigations, one focusing on return on equity, or ROE, and the other focusing on utility trackers. Return on equity is the rate of profit that investor-owned utilities are authorized to earn on investments that have been approved by the regulators. Trackers are adjustment mechanisms that allow certain utility costs to be recovered outside of a utility's base rate case through separate charges on customer bills. The commission has not announced changes to utility rates or utility profits. Instead, it said the investigations are among the next steps resulting from its review of energy affordability. The Indiana Department of Transportation's maintenance crews have announced that they will be conducting scrub seal operations on State Road 143 north of Mandaryville between U.S. Highway 421 and County Road 1650 West on or after this upcoming Monday, July 20th. Work will occur on State Road 143 for approximately 1 day during the hours of 6 a.m. to 6 p.m. Motorists are encouraged to seek alternate routes while seal code operations are underway, but traffic will be escorted through the work zone for local access. Wait times of 15 to 20 minutes should be expected. This work is weather sensitive, so the schedule is subject to change. 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
1: From the Tri-County Weather Center, I'm Bill Banks on All News 1520 WKVI. 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Starting this afternoon, areas of smoke with mostly sunny skies, high near 91. Tonight, smoke and mostly cloudy with a low around 70. Looking ahead to Friday, patchy smoke and a chance of showers and thunderstorms, high near 89. Currently, it's 92 and mainly clear. I'm Bill Banks. 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
6: This is a Bloomberg Money Minute. Drops for computer chip makers and other AI winners dragged down stocks today. The Dow lost 105 points. The S&P was down by 39. The Nasdaq losing 387. Soon you can bet on whether a drug gets approved. Kalshi is expanding in biotech by offering wagers on the outcomes of clinical trials and regulatory decisions. Kalshi says data generated by prediction markets can provide clearer signals to investors about the likelihood of success, helping them make better decisions. Critics, though, say these kinds of bets could potentially influence ongoing clinical trials. Sales of electric vehicles in the U.S. have not been going as hoped, and now one company is pulling the plug. Honda is ending all U.S. sales of EVs due to slow demand. Production will stop later this year on the Honda Prologue, a Mexican-made EV co-developed with General Motors. The company instead will focus on offering more popular gas-electric hybrid and internal combustion models in the U.S. Matt Piper, Bloomberg Radio.
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11: Purdue University's College of Veterinary Medicine is preparing for its biggest class expansion in decades. This is Hoosier Ag Today. I'm Greg Allen. The college plans to increase enrollment by nearly 50% in an effort to meet the growing demand for veterinarians. According to the Dean of the College of Veterinary Medicine at Purdue, Dr. Brett Marsh.
12: I think it's an opportunity for us to provide a Purdue education to more veterinarians. We have a large applicant pool. At the same time, we have shortage areas in our state and across the country, so it's an opportunity for us to provide a quality Purdue education to more veterinarians, to solve some of these underserved areas and to continue to serve the areas we have to this point.
11: Purdue's expanded program is expected to help strengthen the pipeline of veterinary professionals entering food animal practice and other areas of veterinary medicine. I'm Greg Allen, Hoosier Ag Today, celebrating 20 years of Indiana's most trusted voice in agriculture.
0: Turning now to funeral arrangements. 89-year-old John G. Jack Goble of Winnemac passed away July 14th. Visitation will take place from 4 to 8 p.m. Eastern Time tomorrow, Friday, July 17th, at Frayne Mortuary in Winnemac. Funeral services will be held at 11 a.m. Eastern Time Saturday, July 18th, at Winnemac First United Methodist Church. Memorial contributions may be made to Winnemac First United Methodist Church or to Gideon's International in memory of 89-year-old John G. Jack Goble of Winnemac. Burial services for 72-year-old Roy Dean Smith of Grovertown will take place this Saturday, July 18th, at noon Central Time at Eagle Creek Cemetery in Knox, where military gravesite services will be conducted. Memorials may be made to Muscular Dystrophy Association. Services have been entrusted to Brayman & Son Memorial Chapel for 72-year-old Roy Dean Smith of Grovertown. Remember, you can find complete obituary information online at WKVI.com.
1: 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Starting this afternoon, areas of smoke with mostly sunny skies, high near 91. Tonight, smoke and mostly cloudy with a low around 70. Looking ahead to Friday, patchy smoke and a chance of showers and thunderstorms, high near 89. Currently, it's 92 and mainly clear. I'm Bill Banks. 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
13: Network Indiana Sports, I'm Nathaniel Finch. A 13-point home loss for the Indiana Fever against the Golden State Valkyries. A clash between the league's best offense and Golden State, who holds the league's best defense.
14: We played right into what they wanted to do. They're last in the league in pace. We're first in the league in pace. We just did what they wanted to. We didn't dominate in that area, but it's also hard to play with pace when, you know, you're not creating turnovers, you're not getting deflections, you're not getting stops. They're a great half-court defensive team. Like, they're hard to score on. Like, that's just reality. And, you know, we can't let teams dictate how the game's going to go. We need to be the ones dictating.
13: That's Fever star Caitlin Clark, just 13 points, though, playing limited minutes. The Fever return tomorrow night, hosting the Seattle Storm, then on Saturday at home against the New York Liberty. Major Midwest news in Major League Baseball. Now that this year's All-Star Game has come and gone, next year's Midsummer Classic has been announced, and it will be held at Wrigley Field. In the meantime, baseball set to get back underway tonight. Just one game, it's the Phillies and Mets. Then a full slate tomorrow across the entire league. The NTT IndyCar Series heads to Nashville this weekend. And one of the big storylines over the next few races will be the fate of Scott Dixon. Announced he is leaving Chip Ganassi Racing after 20-plus years and heading to Arrow McLaren next year. Dixon says he lost a lot of sleep thinking about this one.
15: Should I try a different team, be with a different environment? Don't get me wrong, you know, I love Chip. He's one of my best friends. Trust me, it was an extremely tough conversation that we had a couple of times, just about, you know, the possibility and what it would look like and where and when it would kind of happen. So tough decision. But I think ultimately it just kind of came down to I need to try something different.
13: That's from the podcast Speed with Will Buxton and Kevin Harvick. Nathaniel Finch, Network Indiana.
16: Fox News, I'm Tom Graham. President Trump planning to reveal new details about America's election security in a speech to the nation tonight. Fox's Jared Halpern.
17: The president plans to reveal newly declassified intelligence assessments about vulnerabilities to election systems during 2020.
18: It will shock you if you have an honest eye listening to the president tonight.
16: White House Press Secretary Caroline Levitt says President Trump will also remark on intensifying attacks on Iran and the economy.
19: Democrats are warning the president is attempting to delegitimize the upcoming midterm elections. Catastrophic flooding continues in parts of Texas today. Emergency crews conducting water rescues. Fox Weather's Robert Ray is in Uvalde, 80 miles west of San Antonio.
20: Over 25 people were rescued yesterday. More rescues happening here today. Unfortunately, what we're dealing with right now is more rain on the way.
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22: Explaining his veto. You're listening to Network Indiana. I'm Jarrett Lewis. A proposal passed by the Indianapolis City County Council is getting vetoed by the mayor, Joe Hogsett. Proposal 192 would raise the vehicle excise surtax and wheel tax in Marion County.
23: When the City County Council introduced its proposal to raise the vehicle excise surtax and wheel tax, I made clear that I do not support this measure.
22: The City County Council passed the proposal looking to raise local vehicle registration fees in order to fund road repairs and unlock a $50 million match in funding from the state. The proposal now goes back to the full council for reconsideration. They would need 17 council members to override the mayor's veto. A Marion County judge is shutting down the felony charges against Broad Ripple bar owner Robert Sabatini, ruling that prosecutors pulled his tax records without a warrant, without probable cause, and without even a hint that he had done something wrong. The judge says an investigator was told to look into Broad Ripple businesses, then went online, used Yelp, and randomly picked bars to target. He called the whole thing an unconstitutional fishing expedition. Police say they found a dead dog in Danville on Wednesday. Danville Police Detective Sergeant Nate Lean says they found the dog dead in the backyard of a home.
24: The dog was left outside, tethered, no access to food, water, or any kind of shade, and at this point, the dog is deceased.
22: Lean says the dog was taken to the Hendricks County Animal Shelter, and it'll go through a necropsy. That's the animal equivalent of an autopsy. And police are looking for who stole three SUVs from IU Indy parking garages earlier this week. Ryan Hedrick reports.
25: These garage lots that we're talking about are used by hospital staff. Investigators don't have a description. They do have a timeline. They're not sharing much information, but they are saying if you park in these lots, make sure your doors are locked. Double check before you walk away. Reporting from the IU Indianapolis campus, Ryan Hedrick, Network Indiana.
22: I'm Jarrett Lewis. 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
1: The Indiana State Fair has debuted some new attractions. I'm Rusty Nixon, Max 98.3 FM News. Celebrating Indiana's rich baseball tradition, in partnership with the Indianapolis Indians, this year's fair offers some new attractions. Rewind VHS Revival lets you travel back to the video store era while experiencing the new featured exhibit, which includes celebrating iconic movie poster artwork and adding a new surprise around every corner. Guests can enjoy a baseball movie theater, the Moulin Rouge speakeasy, and official Indianapolis Indians gift shop, the return of the popular Indy CD and vinyl pop-up store as well. One of the largest additions to this year's fair is the brand new ride called the State Fair Train. You can take a narrated ride through the north side of the fairgrounds for just $5. And then here's one you have to try. Shoemaker Stadium, a wiffle ball field named in honor of longtime Indianapolis Indians executive Max Shoemaker. The interactive attraction invites guests to swing for the fences, play with the family and friends, and celebrate Indiana's baseball tradition every day of the fair. And also, an all-new Big Top Circus. 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Each show lasts 45 minutes, offers free family entertainment three times daily. 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Road safety and state infrastructure taking center stage at the State House this summer. Jeanette Cruz has more.
2: State Representative Jim Pressel will lead the Interim Committee on Roads and Transportation to examine state transit policies.
3: Maintaining quality infrastructure and road safety is always a priority. 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
2: Hoosiers can watch all committee meetings live on the state legislators' website. 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
1: 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I'm Rusty Nixon, Max 98.3 FM News. 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
4: From the Tri-County Weather Center, I'm Bill Banks on All News 1520 WKVI. 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Starting this afternoon, areas of smoke with mostly sunny skies, high near 91. Tonight, smoke and mostly cloudy with a low around 70. Looking ahead to Friday, patchy smoke and a chance of showers and thunderstorms, high near 89. Currently, it's 92 and mainly clear. I'm Bill Banks. 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
8: This is a Bloomberg Money Minute. Drops for computer chip makers and other AI winners dragged down stocks today. The Dow lost 105 points. The S&P was down by 39. The Nasdaq losing 387. Soon you can bet on whether a drug gets approved. Kalshi is expanding in biotech by offering wagers on the outcomes of clinical trials and regulatory decisions. Kalshi says data generated by prediction markets can provide clearer signals to investors about the likelihood of success, helping them make better decisions. Critics, though, say these kinds of bets could potentially influence ongoing clinical trials. Sales of electric vehicles in the U.S. have not been going as hoped, and now one company is pulling the plug. Honda is ending all U.S. sales of EVs due to slow demand. Production will stop later this year on the Honda Prologue, a Mexican-made EV co-developed with General Motors. The company instead will focus on offering more popular gas-electric hybrid and internal combustion models in the U.S. Matt Piper, Bloomberg Radio.
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17: Purdue University's College of Veterinary Medicine is preparing for its biggest class expansion in decades. This is Hoosier Ag Today. I'm Greg Allen. The college plans to increase enrollment by nearly 50% in an effort to meet the growing demand for veterinarians. According to the Dean of the College of Veterinary Medicine at Purdue, Dr. Brett Marsh.
18: I think it's an opportunity for us to provide a Purdue education to more veterinarians. We have a large applicant pool. At the same time, we have shortage areas in our state and across the country, so it's an opportunity for us to provide a quality Purdue education to more veterinarians, to solve some of these underserved areas and to continue to serve the areas we have to this point.
17: Purdue's expanded program is expected to help strengthen the pipeline of veterinary professionals entering food animal practice and other areas of veterinary medicine. I'm Greg Allen, Hoosier Ag Today, celebrating 20 years of Indiana's most trusted voice in agriculture.
4: 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Starting this afternoon, areas of smoke with mostly sunny skies, high near 91. Tonight, smoke and mostly cloudy with a low around 70. Looking ahead to Friday, patchy smoke and a chance of showers and thunderstorms, high near 89. Currently, it's 92 and mainly clear. I'm Bill Banks. 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
20: ABC News, I'm Michelle Franzen. The U.S. carrying out another heavy day of strikes targeting Iran and ships navigating Iranian ports in the Strait of Hormuz. ABC's Karen Travers says Iran also launching attacks in the region.
21: Jordan and Bahrain were facing incoming yesterday, and then today reports from Kuwait about Iranian strikes back at them. Yesterday, the United States hit military installations in the north, also fired on that oil tanker. The president has repeated that threat to go after civilian infrastructure in Iran.
20: Acting Attorney General Todd Blanche, facing Senate confirmation hearings this week to become permanent AG, met with some survivors of the late convicted sex offender Jeffrey Epstein. Blanche facing criticism over the Justice Department's handling and release of the Epstein files, and Republican Senator Tom Tillis told Blanche he would withhold his vote until he met with survivors. In Texas Hill Country, high river water rescues continuing amid catastrophic flooding. The governor says at least one person has died. This is ABC News. Wildfires in Canada triggering health alerts across the Midwest and Northeast. That drifting smoke setting in along with a heat dome in western states. The threat of wildfires in parts of California leading utility companies to take precautions.
22: When wildfire conditions become dangerous here in California, it's now routine for power companies to proactively shut off electricity. So if power lines come down, they don't start wildfires that run and can be deadly in high wind. Pacific Gas and Electric has shut off power in areas east and south of the San Francisco Bay Area. Southern California Edison has turned off the power for about 450 customers in Santa Barbara County. The heat and wind should improve going into the weekend, allowing the electricity to be turned back on. Alex Stone, ABC News, Los Angeles.
20: Scientists say a tagged massive great white shark recently spotted off North Carolina appears to be headed north to Cape Cod. The 14-foot shark, believed to be the largest great white that's tagged in the Atlantic. Michelle Franzen, ABC News.
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28: Explaining his veto. You're listening to Network Indiana. I'm Jarrett Lewis. A proposal passed by the Indianapolis City County Council is getting vetoed by the mayor, Joe Hogsett. Proposal 192 would raise the vehicle excise surtax and wheel tax in Marion County.
29: When the City County Council introduced its proposal to raise the vehicle excise surtax and wheel tax, I made clear that I do not support this measure.
28: The City County Council passed the proposal looking to raise local vehicle registration fees in order to fund road repairs and unlock a $50 million match in funding from the state. The proposal now goes back to the full council for reconsideration. They would need 17 council members to override the mayor's veto. A Marion County judge is shutting down the felony charges against Broad Ripple bar owner Robert Sabatini, ruling that prosecutors pulled his tax records without a warrant, without probable cause, and without even a hint that he had done something wrong. The judge says an investigator was told to look into Broad Ripple businesses, then went online, used Yelp, and randomly picked bars to target. He called the whole thing an unconstitutional fishing expedition. Police say they found a dead dog in Danville on Wednesday. Danville Police Detective Sergeant Nate Lean says they found the dog dead in the backyard of a home.
0: The dog was left outside, tethered, no access to food, water, or any kind of shade, and at this point, the dog is deceased.
28: Lean says the dog was taken to the Hendricks County Animal Shelter, and it'll go through a necropsy. That's the animal equivalent of an autopsy. And police are looking for who stole three SUVs from IU Indy parking garages earlier this week. Ryan Hedrick reports.
1: These garage lots that we're talking about are used by hospital staff. Investigators don't have a description. They do have a timeline. They're not sharing much information, but they are saying if you park in these lots, make sure your doors are locked. Double check before you walk away. Reporting from the IU Indianapolis campus, Ryan Hedrick, Network Indiana.
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1: A representative from the Indiana State Board of Accounts has contacted Stark County officials to let them know that the county has been removed from the unauditable listing on their website. I'm Becca Shepherd for Stark County Family Dentistry from the WKVI Information Center. Stark County was designated as unauditable earlier this year while still catching up on a backlog of multiple years' worth of unfinished reconciliation work for the county. At that time, the county's goal was to be caught up by the end of June. The Indiana State Board of Accounts held a meeting in Stark County on June 30th to discuss the topic with officials. The original information shared when the status was designated stated that there would be a subsequent visit from the State Board of Accounts scheduled for August 12th. It hasn't yet been made clear whether that visit will still occur now that the unauditable designation has been removed. You can find a link to the Indiana State Board of Accounts list of unauditable entities online at WKVI.com. The Stark County Council has announced it will be holding a regular council meeting this upcoming Monday, July 20th. The meeting is scheduled to be held in the Annex 1 meeting room at 53 East Mound Street in Knox and will begin at 4:30 p.m. Central Time. The meeting will open with two public hearings, the first for violation of compliance for abatements and the second for additional appropriation ordinance number 18 of 2026. Following both public hearings, council will have a discussion with representatives from Surf Internet in regards to a tax abatement. The council will also consider its meeting minutes from June 15th, will set a budget workshop date with department heads, and set dates for a budget hearing and adoption, announced with the tentative dates of August 17th and September 21st, respectively. After any other business that may come before the board, the meeting will be adjourned. The public is invited to attend this meeting. The Indiana Utility Regulatory Commission has announced a series of plans following its statewide investigation into energy affordability for Hoosiers. These plans include two formal investigations, directives for utility companies, and recommendations for state officials. The commission states that these actions stem from its 2026 investigative inquiry on energy affordability and the 10 public listening sessions it held across the state this spring. The commission plans to outline expectations for utilities to improve customer education and service, to issue directives to Indiana's large investor-owned electric utilities, and to provide considerations for the Indiana Office of Energy Development and the Indiana General Assembly when evaluating future affordability measures. The commission also plans to launch two formal investigations, one focusing on return on equity, or ROE, and the other focusing on utility trackers. Return on equity is the rate of profit that investor-owned utilities are authorized to earn on investments that have been approved by the regulators. Trackers are adjustment mechanisms that allow certain utility costs to be recovered outside of a utility's base rate case through separate charges on customer bills. The commission has not announced changes to utility rates or utility profits. Instead, it said the investigations are among the next steps resulting from its review of energy affordability. The Indiana Department of Transportation's maintenance crews have announced that they will be conducting scrub seal operations on State Road 143 north of Mandaryville between U.S. Highway 421 and County Road 1650 West on or after this upcoming Monday, July 20th. Work will occur on State Road 143 for approximately 1 day during the hours of 6 a.m. to 6 p.m. Motorists are encouraged to seek alternate routes while seal code operations are underway, but traffic will be escorted through the work zone for local access. Wait times of 15 to 20 minutes should be expected. This work is weather sensitive, so the schedule is subject to change. 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
2: From the Tri-County Weather Center, I'm Bill Banks on All News 1520 WKVI. 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Starting this afternoon, areas of smoke with mostly sunny skies, high near 91. Tonight, smoke and mostly cloudy with a low around 70. Looking ahead to Friday, patchy smoke and a chance of showers and thunderstorms, high near 89. Currently, it's 92 and mainly clear. I'm Bill Banks. 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
6: This is a Bloomberg Money Minute. Drops for computer chip makers and other AI winners dragged down stocks today. The Dow lost 105 points. The S&P was down by 39. The Nasdaq losing 387. Soon you can bet on whether a drug gets approved. Kalshi is expanding in biotech by offering wagers on the outcomes of clinical trials and regulatory decisions. Kalshi says data generated by prediction markets can provide clearer signals to investors about the likelihood of success, helping them make better decisions. Critics, though, say these kinds of bets could potentially influence ongoing clinical trials. Sales of electric vehicles in the U.S. have not been going as hoped, and now one company is pulling the plug. Honda is ending all U.S. sales of EVs due to slow demand. Production will stop later this year on the Honda Prologue, a Mexican-made EV co-developed with General Motors. The company instead will focus on offering more popular gas-electric hybrid and internal combustion models in the U.S. Matt Piper, Bloomberg Radio.
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14: Purdue University's College of Veterinary Medicine is preparing for its biggest class expansion in decades. This is Hoosier Ag Today. I'm Greg Allen. The college plans to increase enrollment by nearly 50% in an effort to meet the growing demand for veterinarians. According to the Dean of the College of Veterinary Medicine at Purdue, Dr. Brett Marsh.
15: I think it's an opportunity for us to provide a Purdue education to more veterinarians. We have a large applicant pool. At the same time, we have shortage areas in our state and across the country, so it's an opportunity for us to provide a quality Purdue education to more veterinarians to solve some of these underserved areas and to continue to serve the areas we have to this point.
14: Purdue's expanded program is expected to help strengthen the pipeline of veterinary professionals entering food animal practice and other areas of veterinary medicine. I'm Greg Allen, Hoosier Ag Today, celebrating 20 years of Indiana's most trusted voice in agriculture.
1: Turning now to funeral arrangements. 89-year-old John G. Jack Goebel of Winnemac passed away July 14th. 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Funeral services will be held at 11 a.m. Eastern Time Saturday, July 18th, at Winnemac First United Methodist Church. 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Burial services for 72-year-old Roy Dean Smith of Grovertown will take place this Saturday, July 18th at noon Central Time at Eagle Creek Cemetery in Knox, where military gravesite services will be conducted. 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Services have been entrusted to Brayman and Son Memorial Chapel for 72-year-old Roy Dean Smith of Grovertown. Remember, you can find complete obituary information online at WKVI.com.
2: From the Tri-County Weather Center, I'm Bill Banks on All News 1520 WKVI. 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Starting this afternoon, areas of smoke with mostly sunny skies, high near 91. Tonight, smoke and mostly cloudy with a low around 70. Looking ahead to Friday, patchy smoke and a chance of showers and thunderstorms, high near 89. Currently, it's 92 and mainly clear. I'm Bill Banks. 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
17: AP News, I'm Ben Thomas. A year after deadly floods hit the Texas Hill Country, the region's being hit again, and one person's already died. Our Jesse Bedane filed this report.
18: I am in Uvalde, and locals tell me that usually this time of year, the Leona River is a trickle or it's dry. That is not the case today. The river runs through town, so the flooding has kind of cut the town in two. Folks can't get over to see family on the other side or to their jobs, but also all the roads around Uvalde have been closed due to flooding, which means those houses closest to the river have been able to evacuate, but only really to higher ground. Otherwise, there's no getting out of the town at this point.
17: Heavy smoke from wildfires burning in Canada and northern Minnesota is prompting warnings of poor air quality across the Midwest all the way to the East Coast. Larian Harmon's visiting Chicago.
19: We're taking a little bit more slower, staying in indoors, so we're probably going to be visiting some museums versus being out riding bikes in a park.
17: President Trump set to address the nation tonight on topics he says will include elections and voting machines. Press Secretary Caroline Leavitt.
20: The American people will be relieved to hear what they are hearing from the President of the United States and his commitment to transparency and the focus on the integrity of our elections tonight. I think all Republicans and Democrats should recognize this should be a nonpartisan issue. If we don't have safe and secure elections in our country, we cannot have a country.
21: Something's really wrong with this guy.
17: House Democratic Leader Hakeem Jeffries.
21: Why does he continue to focus on a conspiracy theory related to a 2020 presidential election that every rational person in the United States of America knows he lost?
17: Acting Attorney General Todd Blanche is expected to meet with accusers of Jeffrey Epstein today. This after Republican Senator Tom Tillis said it was necessary to earn his support for Blanche to lead the Justice Department. This is AP News. A mixed picture on retail sales, up just 0.2% in June. Yet outside of gas stations, where a decline in pump prices pulled the overall figure down, retail sales rose a robust 0.7%. Seth Sutel has today's AP Markets report.
0: Drops for computer chip makers and other AI winners dragged down stock markets worldwide. The S&P 500 fell 0.5% Thursday. The Dow lost 105 points. That's about 0.2%. The NASDAQ Composite fell 1.5%. Most stocks rose on Wall Street after several more companies reported better-than-expected earnings. But drops for NVIDIA and other big chip companies overshadowed those gains. The losses were even sharper in South Korea. That's where AI winners like SK Hynix dropped. Treasury yields rose in the bond market. Oil prices erased an early gain and ended a bit lower. Seth Sutel, New York.
17: More news at APnews.com. I'm Ben Thomas. Thanks for listening.
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23: Explaining his veto. You're listening to Network Indiana. I'm Jarrett Lewis. A proposal passed by the Indianapolis City County Council is getting vetoed by the mayor, Joe Hogsett. Proposal 192 would raise the vehicle excise surtax and wheel tax in Marion County.
24: When the City County Council introduced its proposal to raise the vehicle excise surtax and wheel tax, I made clear that I do not support this measure.
23: The City County Council passed the proposal looking to raise local vehicle registration fees in order to fund road repairs and unlock a $50 million match in funding from the state. The proposal now goes back to the full council for reconsideration. They would need 17 council members to override the mayor's veto. A Marion County judge is shutting down the felony charges against Broad Ripple bar owner Robert Sabatini, ruling that prosecutors pulled his tax records without a warrant, without probable cause, and without even a hint that he had done something wrong. The judge says an investigator was told to look into Broad Ripple businesses, then went online, used Yelp, and randomly picked bars to target. He called the whole thing an unconstitutional fishing expedition. Police say they found a dead dog in Danville on Wednesday. Danville Police Detective Sergeant Nate Lean says they found the dog dead in the backyard of a home.
25: The dog was left outside, tethered, no access to food, water, or any kind of shade, and at this point, the dog is deceased.
23: Lean says the dog was taken to the Hendricks County Animal Shelter, and it'll go through a necropsy. That's the animal equivalent of an autopsy. And police are looking for who stole 3 SUVs from IU Indy parking garages earlier this week. Ryan Hedrick reports.
26: These garage lots that we're talking about are used by hospital staff. Investigators don't have a description. They do have a timeline. They're not sharing much information, but they are saying if you park in these lots, make sure your doors are locked. Double check before you walk away. Reporting from the IU Indianapolis campus, Ryan Hedrick, Network Indiana.
23: I'm Jarrett Lewis. 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
3: ABC News, I'm Michelle Franzen. In just a few hours, President Trump will address the country. Press Secretary Caroline Leavitt says his speech will center on election integrity, she says, ahead of the midterms.
4: It will shock you if you have an honest eye listening to the president tonight, and everything he is saying will be backed by facts and by evidence that will be provided this evening.
3: Senate Minority Leader Chuck Schumer says the president wants to rewrite history from his loss in the 2020 presidential election.
5: Trump's speech tonight has nothing to do with the 2020 elections. It has everything to do with the 2026 elections. He's scared to death that he will lose in 2026.
3: Hostilities between the U.S. and Iran intensifying over the Strait of Hormuz blockade. The U.S. launching more strikes and Iran targeting U.S. assets in the region. In Texas Hill Country, the governor says two people have died due to catastrophic flooding. High river rescues continue. This is ABC News. In Texas, the investigation into last week's killing of a man by ICE agents in Houston has been expanded. Texas Rangers now launching their own probe at the request of local and state officials.
6: Immigration and Customs Enforcement has said that Lorenzo Salgado Araujo was shot to death after he tried to run over the ICE agents who were trying to take him into custody. Now the FBI is investigating whether drugs were inside Araujo's van.
7: I call BS on that.
6: Democratic Texas State Senator Carol Alvarado.
7: If they had found something like that, they wouldn't wait 8 days to come out and say that.
6: ICE says that neither Araujo nor his passenger was the intended target of an immigration enforcement action. Jim Ryan, ABC News.
3: President Zelensky has triggered a serious political crisis after he fired popular defense minister, credited by many with Ukraine's recent turnaround on the battlefield. It has led to thousands turning out today to protest in Kyiv, calling for his reinstatement. Michelle Franzen, ABC News.
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11: Siding against the majority. You're listening to Network Indiana. I'm Jarrett Lewis. Indianapolis Mayor Joe Hogg said vetoing a proposal to increase vehicle registration-related taxes in the city. The proposal, known as Proposal 192, would have imposed a flat annual fee of $100 for most Marion County drivers with vehicles under 11,000 pounds and $240 for larger vehicles. Hogsett says Hoosiers just can't afford it.
12: It adds to the increased financial burdens facing Indianapolis residents today.
11: The veto means the proposal will go back to the full City County Council for further consideration. City County Councilor Jesse Brown is wanting to remove parking requirements in Marion County. He says cutting excess parking could help spur development. Right now, the city forces businesses to offer a minimum number of spots.
13: This isn't the government stopping you from building parking if you're a business. It's just the government no longer telling you you have to have parking.
11: Brown told Fox 59 he introduced a proposal to the council earlier this week to instead let businesses decide how much parking they'll need. The council is expected to debate the plan this fall. A case where a Marion County judge is questioning the work of a prosecutor. Ryan Hedrick has more.
14: The judge shut down the felony case against Broad Ripple bar owner Robert Sabatini, saying prosecutors pulled his tax

0: records without a warrant, without probable cause, and without even a hint of criminal activity. The ruling lays out how an investigator was told to look into Broad Ripple businesses, then went online and used Yelp to just randomly pick bars to target. The judge calls that an unconstitutional fishing expedition and said that state tax revenue employees involved in the case didn't understand basic accounting. Ryan Hedrick, Network Indiana.
1: And dry conditions and 90-degree days are sticking around a little longer across Indiana.
2: Our humidity levels have been high enough that fire has not been a concern at the moment.
1: National Weather Service forecaster Casey Fuson says a heat advisory is in effect till 8 p.m. tonight, but the heat dome that has been sitting over the area will start to move out. I'm Jarrett Lewis. 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
3: A representative from the Indiana State Board of Accounts has contacted Stark County officials to let them know that the county has been removed from the unauditable listing on their website. I'm Becca Shepherd for Stark County Family Dentistry from the WKVI Information Center. Stark County was designated as unauditable earlier this year while still catching up on a backlog of multiple years' worth of unfinished reconciliation work for the county. At that time, the county's goal was to be caught up by the end of June. The Indiana State Board of Accounts held a meeting in Stark County on June 30th to discuss the topic with officials. The original information shared when the status was designated stated that there would be a subsequent visit from the State Board of Accounts scheduled for August 12th. It hasn't yet been made clear whether that visit will still occur now that the unauditable designation has been removed. You can find a link to the Indiana State Board of Accounts list of unauditable entities online at WKVI.com. The Stark County Council has announced it will be holding a regular council meeting this upcoming Monday, July 20th. The meeting is scheduled to be held in the Annex 1 meeting room at 53 East Mound Street in Knox and will begin at 4:30 p.m. Central Time. The meeting will open with two public hearings, the first for violation of compliance for abatements and the second for additional appropriation ordinance number 18 of 2026. Following both public hearings, council will have a discussion with representatives from Surf Internet in regards to a tax abatement. The council will also consider its meeting minutes from June 15th, will set a budget workshop date with department heads, and set dates for a budget hearing and adoption, announced with the tentative dates of August 17th and September 21st, respectively. After any other business that may come before the board, the meeting will be adjourned. The public is invited to attend this meeting. The Indiana Utility Regulatory Commission has announced a series of plans following its statewide investigation into energy affordability for Hoosiers. These plans include two formal investigations, directives for utility companies, and recommendations for state officials. The commission states that these actions stem from its 2026 investigative inquiry on energy affordability and the 10 public listening sessions it held across the state this spring. The commission plans to outline expectations for utilities to improve customer education and service, to issue directives to Indiana's large investor-owned electric utilities, and to provide considerations for the Indiana Office of Energy Development and the Indiana General Assembly when evaluating future affordability measures. The commission also plans to launch two formal investigations, one focusing on return on equity, or ROE, and the other focusing on utility trackers. Return on equity is the rate of profit that investor-owned utilities are authorized to earn on investments that have been approved by the regulators. Trackers are adjustment mechanisms that allow certain utility costs to be recovered outside of a utility's base rate case through separate charges on customer bills. The commission has not announced changes to utility rates or utility profits. Instead, it said the investigations are among the next steps resulting from its review of energy affordability. The Indiana Department of Transportation's maintenance crews have announced that they will be conducting scrub seal operations on State Road 143 north of Mandaryville between U.S. Highway 421 and County Road 1650 West on or after this upcoming Monday, July 20th. Work will occur on State Road 143 for approximately 1 day during the hours of 6 a.m. to 6 p.m. Motorists are encouraged to seek alternate routes while seal code operations are underway, but traffic will be escorted through the work zone for local access. Wait times of 15 to 20 minutes should be expected. 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
4: From the Tri-County Weather Center, I'm Bill Banks on All News 1520 WKVI. 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Tonight, areas of smoke, but otherwise partly cloudy, low 71. Tomorrow, partly sunny with a 60% chance of a shower or thunderstorm, high 88. Tomorrow night, partly cloudy and 72 degrees. I'm Bill Banks. For your local forecast 24/7, visit WKVI.com.
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15: 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I'm CJ Miller, and this is Hoosier Ag Today News.
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4: From the Tri-County Weather Center, I'm Bill Banks on All News 1520 WKVI. 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Tonight, areas of smoke, but otherwise partly cloudy, low 71. Tomorrow, partly sunny with a 60% chance of a shower or thunderstorm, high 88. Tomorrow night, partly cloudy and 72 degrees. I'm Bill Banks. 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
17: Network Indiana Sports, I'm Nathaniel Finch. The Indiana Fever fall at home by 13 against the Golden State Valkyries, who have now won 8 straight games, while superstar Caitlin Clark scores just 13 points in the loss. Clark says she could never find a rhythm.
18: It's hard. I think I played 10 minutes in the first half. I was just struggling a little bit to find a flow, and they're in my grill. They're probably the best defensive team in the league. They're really good at that. They do what they do. And I had some good looks that didn't go down, and then thought I finally kind of played with a little bit more pace and a little bit more burst, especially down the stretch in the fourth, but hopefully I don't have to keep playing 25 minutes.
17: It's a stretch for the Fever with 3 games in 4 days. Tomorrow, taking on the Seattle Storm, then New York on Saturday. The biggest story in the NBA for the last handful of weeks, the new destination for future Hall of Famer LeBron James. He leaves the LA Lakers and looks for perhaps one final stop in free agency before he retires. At a public event today with James, Pacers star Tyrese Halliburton says he tried to convince LeBron to come play in the Circle City.
19: I texted LeBron maybe a month ago before he even made his decision to leave LA. I said, hey, if you want to come to Indiana, we can make some crap. And he texted me back 2 laughing, crying faces, and that's all I got. So I decided from then on I'm done pursuing him in free agency.
17: Summer League action continues for the Pacers out in Las Vegas, falling to the Minnesota Timberwolves by 16 points. Jalen Slauson leads the way. Another impressive contest with 20 points and 9 rebounds. Former Purdue star Braden Smith, 8 points with 8 assists and 6 rebounds. His former college teammate Trey Kaufman-Wren for the Timberwolves scores 14 points off the bench. Nathaniel Finch, Network Indiana.
20: News. I'm Carmen Roberts. The U.S. military carries out another night of attacks on Iran as the two countries fight for control of the Strait of Hormuz. Fox's Lucas Tomlinson has more from Tel Aviv.
21: Iran has responded to these strikes by launching attacks of its own today against Iraq, Bahrain, Jordan, and Kuwait. And the Kuwaiti army just said it shot down 33 drones today.
20: Smoke from hundreds of Canadian wildfires is pouring across the border, pushing air from New England to the Midwest to unhealthy levels.
0: Ontario Premier Doug Ford says 150 fire crews and nearly 50 firefighting aircraft are working around the clock to extinguish these fires.
20: Fox's Asher Red in Toronto, and more than 500 people are feared dead after boats capsize in Burma. 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
1: Siding against the majority. You're listening to Network Indiana. I'm Jarrett Lewis. Indianapolis Mayor Joe Hoggs said vetoing a proposal to increase vehicle registration-related taxes in the city. The proposal, known as Proposal 192, would have imposed a flat annual fee of $100 for most Marion County drivers with vehicles under 11,000 pounds and $240 for larger vehicles. Hoggs says Hoosiers just can't afford it.
25: It adds to the increased financial burdens facing Indianapolis residents today.
1: The veto means the proposal will go back to the full City-County Council for further consideration. City-County Councilor Jesse Brown is wanting to remove parking requirements in Marion County. He says cutting excess parking could help spur development. Right now, the city forces businesses to offer a minimum number of spots.
26: This isn't the government stopping you from building parking if you're a business. It's just the government no longer telling you you have to have parking.
1: Brown told Fox 59 he introduced a proposal to the council early this week to instead let businesses decide how much parking they'll need. The council is expected to debate the plan this fall. A case where a Marion County judge is questioning the work of a prosecutor. Ryan Hedrick has more.
27: The judge shut down the felony case against Broad Ripple bar owner Robert Sabatini, saying prosecutors pulled his tax records without a warrant, without probable cause, and without even a hint of criminal activity. The ruling lays out how an investigator was told to look into Broad Ripple businesses, then went online and used Yelp to just randomly pick bars to target. The judge calls that an unconstitutional fishing expedition and said that state tax revenue employees involved in the case didn't understand basic accounting. Ryan Hedrick, Network Indiana.
1: And dry conditions and 90-degree days are sticking around a little longer across Indiana.
28: Our humidity levels have been high enough that fire has not been a concern at the moment.
1: National Weather Service forecaster Casey Fuson says a heat advisory is in effect till 8 p.m. tonight, but the heat dome that has been sitting over the area will start to move out. I'm Jarrett Lewis. 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
29: The Indiana State Fair has debuted some new attractions. I'm Rusty Nixon, Max 98.3 FM News. Celebrating Indiana's rich baseball tradition in partnership with the Indianapolis Indians, this year's fair offers some new attractions. Rewind VHS Revival will let you travel back to the video store era while experiencing the new featured exhibit, which includes celebrating iconic movie poster artwork and adding a new surprise around every corner. Guests can enjoy a baseball movie theater, the Moulin Rouge speakeasy, and official Indianapolis Indians gift shop, the return of the popular Indy CD and vinyl pop-up store as well. One of the largest additions to this year's fair is the brand new ride called the State Fair Train. You can take a narrated ride through the north side of the fairgrounds for just $5. And then here's one you have to try. Shoemaker Stadium, a wiffle ball field named in honor of longtime Indianapolis Indians executive Max Shoemaker. The interactive attraction invites guests to swing for the fences, play with the family and friends, and celebrate Indiana's baseball tradition every day of the fair. And also, an all-new Big Top Circus. The Big Top Circus returns with an entirely new lineup of performances inside a world-renowned air-conditioned tent. Each show lasts 45 minutes, offers free family entertainment three times daily. 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Road safety and state infrastructure taking center stage at the State House this summer. Jeanette Cruz has more.
3: State Representative Jim Pressel will lead the Interim Committee on Roads and Transportation to examine state transit policies.
4: Maintaining quality infrastructure and road safety is always a priority. This summer, we'll be studying study topics, including digital driver's licenses, as well as the process for renaming roads and bridges in honor of our fallen heroes.
3: Hoosiers can watch all committee meetings live on the state legislators' website. Jeanette Cruz, Network Indiana.
29: 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I'm Rusty Nixon, Max 98.3 FM News. 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
9: From the Tri-County Weather Center, I'm Bill Banks on All News 1520 WKVI. 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Tonight, areas of smoke, but otherwise partly cloudy, low 71. Tomorrow, partly sunny with a 60% chance of a shower or thunderstorm, high 88. Tomorrow night, partly cloudy and 72 degrees. I'm Bill Banks. For your local forecast 24/7, visit WKVI.com.
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8: This is Kurt Lancaster from the Texas Farm Bureau Radio Network. Hoosier Ag Today's founder, Gary Troy, was recently honored with a Farm Broadcaster of the Year Award from our National Association of Farm Broadcasting. A big Texas hats off to you, Gary. 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Congratulations, Gary, on a job well done.
17: How a family secret recipe led to the nomination of an Eastern Hancock High School graduate to become a finalist for National FFA's American Star in Agribusiness. I'm CJ Miller, and this is Hoosier Ag Today News.
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9: 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Tonight, areas of smoke, but otherwise partly cloudy, low 71. Tomorrow, partly sunny with a 60% chance of a shower or thunderstorm, high 88. Tomorrow night, partly cloudy and 72 degrees. I'm Bill Banks. For your local forecast 24/7, visit WKVI.com.
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20: ABC News, I'm Michelle Franzen. In just a few hours, President Trump will address the country. Press Secretary Caroline Leavitt says his speech will center on election integrity, she says, ahead of the midterms.
21: It will shock you if you have an honest eye listening to the president tonight, and everything he is saying will be backed by facts and by evidence that will be provided this evening.
20: Senate Minority Leader Chuck Schumer says the president wants to rewrite history from his loss in the 2020 presidential election.
23: Trump's speech tonight has nothing to do with the 2020 elections. It has everything to do with the 2026 elections. He's scared to death that he will lose in 2026.
20: Hostilities between the U.S. and Iran intensifying over the Strait of Hormuz blockade. The U.S. launching more strikes and Iran targeting U.S. assets in the region. In Texas Hill Country, the governor says 2 people have died due to catastrophic flooding. High river rescues continue. This is ABC News. In Texas, the investigation into last week's killing of a man by ICE agents in Houston has been expanded. Texas Rangers now launching their own probe at the request of local and state officials.
30: Immigration and Customs Enforcement has said that Lorenzo Salgado Araujo was shot to death after he tried to run over the ICE agents who were trying to take him into custody. Now the FBI is investigating whether drugs were inside Araujo's van.
31: I call BS on that.
30: Democratic Texas State Senator Carol Alvarado.
31: If they had found something like that, they would
1: wouldn't wait 8 days to come out and say that.
30: ICE says that neither Araujo nor his passenger was the intended target of an immigration enforcement action. Jim Ryan, ABC News.
20: President Zelensky has triggered a serious political crisis after he fired popular defense minister, credited by many with Ukraine's recent turnaround on the battlefield. It has led to thousands turning out today to protest in Kyiv, calling for his reinstatement. Michelle Franzen, ABC News.
3: Shh, here it comes.
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24: Siding against the majority. You're listening to Network Indiana. I'm Jarrett Lewis. Indianapolis Mayor Joe Hogg said vetoing a proposal to increase vehicle registration-related taxes in the city. The proposal, known as Proposal 192, would have imposed a flat annual fee of $100 for most Marion County drivers with vehicles under 11,000 pounds and $240 for larger vehicles. Hogsett says Hoosiers just can't afford it.
25: It adds to the increased financial burdens facing Indianapolis residents today.
24: The veto means the proposal will go back to the full City County Council for further consideration. City County Councilor Jesse Brown is wanting to remove parking requirements in Marion County. He says cutting excess parking could help spur development. Right now, the city forces businesses to offer a minimum number of spots.
26: This isn't the government stopping you from building parking if you're a business. It's just the government no longer telling you you have to have parking.
24: Brown told Fox 59 he introduced a proposal to the council earlier this week to instead let businesses decide how much parking they'll need. The council is expected to debate the plan this fall. A case where a Marion County judge is questioning the work of a prosecutor. Ryan Hedrick has more.
27: The judge shut down the felony case against Broad Ripple bar owner Robert Sabatini, saying prosecutors pulled his tax records without a warrant, without probable cause, and without even a hint of criminal activity. The ruling lays out how an investigator was told to look into Broad Ripple businesses, then went online and used Yelp to just randomly pick bars to target. The judge calls that an unconstitutional fishing expedition, and said that state tax revenue employees involved in the case didn't understand basic accounting. Ryan Hedrick, Network Indiana.
24: And dry conditions and 90-degree days are sticking around a little longer across Indiana.
28: Our humidity levels have been high enough that fire has not been a concern at the moment.
24: National Weather Service forecaster Casey Fuson says a heat advisory is in effect till 8 p.m. tonight, but the heat dome that has been sitting over the area will start to move out. I'm Jarrett Lewis. 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
29: A representative from the Indiana State Board of Accounts has contacted Stark County officials to let them know that the county has been removed from the unauditable listing on their website. I'm Becca Shepherd for Stark County Family Dentistry from the WKVI Information Center. Stark County was designated as unauditable earlier this year while still catching up on a backlog of multiple years worth of unfinished reconciliation work for the county. At that time, the county's goal was to be caught up by the end of June. The Indiana State Board of Accounts held a meeting in Stark County on June 30th to discuss the topic with officials. The original information shared when the status was designated stated that there would be a subsequent visit from the State Board of Accounts scheduled for August 12th. It hasn't yet been made clear whether that visit will still occur now that the unauditable designation has been removed. You can find a link to the Indiana State Board of Accounts list of unauditable entities online at WKVI.com. The Stark County Council has announced it will be holding a regular council meeting this upcoming Monday, July 20th. The meeting is scheduled to be held in the Annex 1 meeting room at 53 East Mound Street in Knox and will begin at 4:30 p.m. Central Time. The meeting will open with two public hearings, the first for violation of compliance for abatements and the second for additional appropriation ordinance number 18 of 2026. Following both public hearings, council will have a discussion with representatives from Surf Internet in regards to a tax abatement. The council will also consider its meeting minutes from June 15th, will set a budget workshop date with department heads, and set dates for a budget hearing and adoption, announced with the tentative dates of August 17th and September 21st, respectively. After any other business that may come before the board, the meeting will be adjourned. The public is invited to attend this meeting. The Indiana Utility Regulatory Commission has announced a series of plans following its statewide investigation into energy affordability for Hoosiers. These plans include two formal investigations, directives for utility companies, and recommendations for state officials. The commission states that these actions stem from its 2026 investigative inquiry on energy affordability and the 10 public listening sessions it held across the state this spring. The commission plans to outline expectations for utilities to improve customer education and service, to issue directives to Indiana's large investor-owned electric utilities, and to provide considerations for the Indiana Office of Energy Development and the Indiana General Assembly when evaluating future affordability measures. The commission also plans to launch two formal investigations, one focusing on return on equity, or ROE, and the other focusing on utility trackers. Return on equity is the rate of profit that investor-owned utilities are authorized to earn on investments that have been approved by the regulators. Trackers are adjustment mechanisms that allow certain utility costs to be recovered outside of a utility's base rate case through separate charges on customer bills. The commission has not announced changes to utility rates or utility profits. Instead, it said the investigations are among the next steps resulting from its review of energy affordability. The Indiana Department of Transportation's maintenance crews have announced that they will be conducting scrub seal operations on State Road 143 north of Mandaryville between U.S. Highway 421 and County Road 1650 West on or after this upcoming Monday, July 20th. Work will occur on State Road 143 for approximately 1 day during the hours of 6 a.m. to 6 p.m. Motorists are encouraged to seek alternate routes while seal code operations are underway, but traffic will be escorted through the work zone for local access. Wait times of 15 to 20 minutes should be expected. 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
9: From the Tri-County Weather Center, I'm Bill Banks on All News 1520 WKVI. 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Tonight, areas of smoke, but otherwise partly cloudy, low 71. Tomorrow, partly sunny with a 60% chance of a shower or thunderstorm, high 88. Tomorrow night, partly cloudy and 72 degrees. I'm Bill Banks. For your local forecast 24/7, visit WKVI.com.
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0: tax records without a warrant, without probable cause, and without even a hint of criminal activity. The ruling lays out how an investigator was told to look into Broad Ripple businesses, then went online and used Yelp to just randomly pick bars to target. The judge calls that an unconstitutional fishing expedition and said that state tax revenue employees involved in the case didn't understand basic accounting. Ryan Hedrick, Network Indiana.
1: And dry conditions and 90 degree days are sticking around a little longer across Indiana.
2: Our humidity levels have been high enough that fire has not been a concern at the moment.
1: National Weather Service forecaster Casey Fuson says a heat advisory is in effect till 8 p.m. tonight, but the heat dome that has been sitting over the area will start to move out. I'm Jarrett Lewis. 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
3: The Indiana State Fair has debuted some new attractions. I'm Rusty Nixon, Max 98.3 FM News. Celebrating Indiana's rich baseball tradition in partnership with the Indianapolis Indians, this year's fair offers some new attractions. Rewind VHS Revival lets you travel back to the video store era while experiencing the new featured exhibit, which includes celebrating iconic movie poster artwork and adding a new surprise around every corner. Guests can enjoy a baseball movie theater, the Moulin Rouge speakeasy, and official Indianapolis Indians gift shop, the return of the popular Indy CD and vinyl pop-up store as well. One of the largest additions to this year's fair is the brand new ride called the State Fair Train. You can take a narrated ride through the north side of the fairgrounds for just $5. And then here's one you have to try. Shoemaker Stadium, a wiffle ball field named in honor of longtime Indianapolis Indians executive Max Shoemaker. The interactive attraction invites guests to swing for the fences, play with the family and friends, and celebrate Indiana's baseball tradition every day of the fair. And also, an all-new Big Top Circus. 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Road safety and state infrastructure taking center stage at the State House this summer. Jeanette Cruz has more.
4: State Representative Jim Pressel will lead the Interim Committee on Roads and Transportation to examine state transit policies.
5: Maintaining quality infrastructure and road safety is always a priority. 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
3: 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I'm Rusty Nixon, Max 98.3 FM News. 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